0: We're going to be making banners. It's a little art party. We're going to have barbecue.
1: Now, what exactly is, what do you mean by banners?
0: Banners, like flags, signs.
1: Oh.
0: What we do in part of the Smoke and Descent, we have bamboo poles because they're the strongest, and we hang banners. We hang our signs, homemade signs.
1: Oh, really?
0: So endless, it's wars. War is the real enemy.
1: Oh, it's kind of like Seven Samurai with those bamboo flyers that, are, that you kind of hang off your stuff on there?
0: Yeah, yeah, whatever
1: cool.
0: you want to say, because it's free speech. It's
1: wow.
0: the 4th of July. We're having the Descent is Patriotic Ride because mm-hmm. it's a celebration of the Independence Day coming up on the 4th of July.
1: Yeah.
0: Use it or lose it.
1: And it's the idea that you can be patriotic without having to be called and support troops without having to necessarily support war, right?
0: Well, I think the troops would feel very much supported if they could come home and they
1: yeah.
0: didn't have to kill innocent people.
1: Absolutely.
0: And fearing for the life of a foreign country to
1: those damn
0: secure
1: statistics.
0: Somebody else's economy for the rich people of this country.
1: Right. This
0: my heart goes out for the troops and their families. It's just it's insane that the crimes we're forcing them to commit and then the crime that it's going to be when they come home and they're going to have to deal with the mental anguish of what they did
1: mm-hmm.
0: and they're just going to be abandoned. That's something we have to work for the future for these men and women that have gone over there and had to do what they had to do because they felt that it was necessary. AKA, they've been conned. And
1: yeah.
0: It makes me sad just to think about it. I'm out here partying, but there's boys and girls over there having to do the dirty work of the rich. They've been conned into it.
1: Absolutely. And there seems to be this mindset that every time the numbers get down in recruitment or something, there's always this surge of war films that tend to be put on local television. I know yesterday, this last month was the first time that the Army didn't make their quota, and it just seems like every time I turn on the TV station, there's another bad 80s war film that they made.
0: They should show Red Dawn.
1: Yeah, yeah.
0: You know, you want to talk about insurgents, the reality is you have foreign troops on a foreign country
1: yeah.
0: occupying their land. I mean, just invading people's house, raping their kids, murdering their fathers, kidnapping their young men.
1: Yeah, that was a great film. I think everybody got kind of twisted because you had Jennifer Grey in Dirty Dancing, and the next time you saw her, she was overthrowing a foreign government on their own soil, which was kind of like, okay, which is real? You know, it was like, and at the same time, Kevin Costner was coming out with this silly, like, end of the world series, and here was somebody else that was coming out with a series that actually made you think not so much about insurgents as them being the insurgents, but we
0: were
1: the insurgents.
0: Yeah, it was more about the Soviets and the Cubans coming over here
1: yeah.
0: to invade us, but I mean, it's apropos to any land where you have a foreign invader that comes
1: right.
0: and tries to take over your land.
1: Well, we don't need any
0: their lifestyle on you.
1: Yeah, we don't need anybody.
0: That's what the U.S. is doing in Iraq, and it's a shame.
1: Absolutely.
0: Yeah, and, you know.
1: All right.
0: God bless everybody over there. God bless our troops. Let's bring them home. God bless, you know, the people there that have to fight for their own freedom.
1: And
0: it's not.
1: The
0: people that are fighting against each other have more in common than the leaders of the countries that are trying to get each other to fight amongst one another. That's the reality. You know, you got right now up in Washington, D.C., you have these people that are suing Dow and Monsanto for the Agent Orange, for the fact that they sold the U.S. government, that
1: right.
0: the birth effects and the long-term health effects that are happening with it. If you took the people that suffered in Vietnam from that, and you took the soldiers that did a lot of the atrocity and crimes of killing those people, I mean, they got more in common now than the leaders do. And I hope they, you know, come together on this and work for justice.
1: Yeah.
0: Yeah. Chicken Leather, much love.
1: Okay, hey, thanks a lot.
0: Much love. Hope to see you tonight.
1: Okay, we will.
0: Okay.
1: Kill Radio.

0: don't look a freak. I'm listening to Kill Radio.
1: Thanks, Jen. It is Kill Radio. And that, of course, was Ben Harper doing his bit for, that's right, all sorts of fun stuff here. Anyway, what we're going to listen to now is a bit of an interview that was played earlier on regular television here. I'm trying to get to it here on Kill Radio. Trying to advance to the next one.

Yes, Kill Radio. Bit of a wiring mess here in the studio. Once again, all sorts of fun things to do around town. If you have a bicycle, if you don't, you may want to check one out at the. There's no bike library like there is up north, but you can talk to a couple of people and see if you can't find a bike at anywhere of the usual locations in Los Angeles, including the bike oven or the bike kitchen or Bikerwave on the other side of town that we talk about all the time. I'm trying to find the next CD that we have, DVD, with a story from a friend of ours that, in fact, gave Hassan his bicycle. So we're going to see if we can't get to it here on Kill Radio before Black Woman Sidekick kicks back from her adventures in YouTube. It is Kill Radio. Let's see if we can't play something that's just showed on the local affiliate a couple minutes ago. It is Kill Radio. We're always out there for you.

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1: With bikes. Mark Blum, founder of Mission with Bikes.
2: As a kid, I lived on my bike, and that's where I learned how to fix them.
1: For more than 10 years, Mark has been repairing old and broken bikes and donating them to individuals or organizations in need.
2: I've had people drive by and stop and say, hey, can I get a bike? And I go, well, tell me a story. And, you know, if it's a good enough story, I might give them a bike.
1: Along with the clanking of tools, you may hear another sound. The hum of Mark's electric wheelchair.
2: The unfortunate thing is I can't even ride a bike, but I, you know, truly enjoy doing this.
1: Mark suffers from multiple sclerosis, a progressive and debilitating disease that has left him wheelchair-bound and often bedridden. But none of this has put the brakes on Mission with Bikes.
2: One of the things I'm proud of is a bike doesn't leave here unless it's fully functional.
1: With the help of volunteers working out of his garage in Agoura Hills, Mark has given away an astonishing number of bikes. Since 1997, they've repaired and donated over 3,400 bicycles.
2: Russia, Bulgaria, I have a lot in Mexico, all over the United States, and Kenya and Uganda, Africa, which is pretty good for a guy doing it out of his garage.
1: And even though Mission with Bikes has benefited so many individuals, Mark still believes it has helped him the most.
2: Doing the bikes has really opened up my life, and it's been a blessing to me.
1: Anna Garcia, Channel 4 News.
3: Mark's illness has recently worsened, and Mission with Bikes is in jeopardy of closing down. 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That's knbc.com.
0: Very rarely will you ever hear us touting other people, especially media like that. But here on Kill Radio, we do have a mission statement that sometimes fits into things like that. Kill Radio here. And Hassan, who comes on Monday, was talking about that's the place where he got his bike. So he must have had a good story. That's all I got to think. Anyway, it is Kill Radio. DJ Chicken Leather, as we mentioned, Mark is under the weather, but we'll see if we can't cheer him up here with maybe a visit or something. I noticed also that on MTV during the video awards, there was something of a little bit of a promo with a bike person. We're going to see if we can't play it right now for you here on Kill Radio. Sorry about the phones.
4: Set aside. Rain, handlebar, seat, and basically you can go to whatever extent you want with the low rider bike. You can have a basic bike with just tubular parts, or you can just go all crazy. When I brought the trike to school for the science fair, they like, not nobody in your school made that. Not no blind kid made that bike. There's always a way over the obstacle. If I'm in a wheelchair or if I go totally blind, I'm still going to be working on my bike the rest of my life because that's what I love.
0: There you go. And right now, Black Woman Sidekick is going to play us another bike film for the Bike Film Festival coming up next week. I want to remind you also that the I Spoke for Kids coming up. You can check it out. We've given you the number of times. We're going to give it to you one more time here on Kill Radio. It's 213-387-2822 at extension 128. You can either talk to Adrian or Zeth there, and they'll tell you more about it. The bike party next week, 7 p.m., if you don't want to go see something or you want to interact with real people instead of movies, that's at 1126 West Edgeware Road, 90026, located in beautiful, I guess, Highland Park or Silver Lake, one of the two. And, of course, our own friend, that's right, Gerald, supposedly organized the ride. So all sorts of fun stuff. It's a fundraiser next week for, that's right, the Breezy Foundation. Pretty awesome, man. They do some great stuff. Anyway, here we go. It's Black Woman Sidekick on the video turntables here, VJing.
5: Oh, crap.
0: Oh, crap.
5: Pick your movie.
0: Pick your movie. Pick your movie. Get ready to rumble.
5: These are just trailers.
0: Do not be fooled. This is not the whole film.
6: Good to be here. All right. Why can't a bike stand on its own? Because it's too tired.
0: The bike comic.
6: It's too tired. All right, guys, thank you very much. You guys are awful. It's the last time we do a show for stupid bicycles.

0: Back when my sidekick said that was fast. Yeah, that was one joke from the bike comic. I'm sure there's going to be more. Here's another one here on Kill Radio.
1: You want to hear this movie idea I had? It's pretty cool. Ready? Okay, check this out. So we open on this barren farm at night, and you can't see anything.
2: With the ninja outfit.
1: The whole sky is blocked by this giant UFO. And then, like, this boy falls from the sky. He was abducted by aliens, right? But that's not it. Ready? Check this out. Something else falls. Oh, wait, it's his bike. Oh, my bike. Then he's, like, happy again, right? That's pretty cool, right? But then, check this out. Then, right? Or something else is going to happen?

0: Farm Lab. And what we did is, Farm Lab is actually, they went away on a little retreat this weekend, so we want to wish them well. But right now, what we did do is we researched all our stuff. Actually, it was really easy. We dubbed a lot of our film. And what we're going to hear is a little explanation of Farm Lab and then some of the music that was behind it from last week that we didn't get to play. It was also I'd like to call it This Is Not a Bike Ride at LACMA, because it was late night for LACMA. So we'll see if we can't cue up some of that here, too. But first off, let's hear Chad's interview here on Kill Radio.
1: Hi, we're here with...
2: I'm Chad with Valley Crest.
1: And Valley Crest is stuck their neck out today helping all these people and stuff.
2: We've put together a lot of different subcontractors and traffic control and pilot programs to put this thing in place for Farm Lab.
1: Uh-huh.
2: And we're about three-quarters of the way done.
1: How hard is it coordinating all these people without getting anybody hurt? I saw you carry a couple of bins on
2: trucks. It's been really challenging.
1: Yeah.
2: It's been really challenging to keep pedestrians as well as traffic out of the way.
1: And as I say that, I have to move backing up. It's pretty insane, man. Nobody's gotten hurt, and you guys, I think on the back it says think safely, right?
2: Safety,
1: yeah.
2: Right. We start our morning off with a safety tailgate meeting.
1: I saw that. You were all around talking like you hadn't even gotten coffee and you were talking about what you were going to do today. It was
2: right.
1: Like a walkabout.
2: We had actually two meetings this morning, and we talked about our crane safety, hoist safety, traffic control safety, and pedestrian safety, in addition to all of our standard safety protocols. So
1: it's pretty awesome that Hillcrest has come out, Valley Crest, excuse me, come out and done such a great job today.
2: We love working for Farm Lab and Not a Cornfield and Lauren Bond and family and friends of Hertz.
1: All right. Now, just so you can tout Valley Crest, they've done a lot of work. We saw the presentation they made at one of the salons. It's pretty awesome that you guys are able to come out here on a Saturday, probably your day off, and just donate this time.
2: Yeah, it's actually our day off. And
1: Well, yeah.
2: My day.
1: I know, you'd be sitting at home, you know, doing something. But we want to thank you here. I'm going to put my hand out.
2: Sure.
1: Just for coming and taking your day off. And hopefully... It's easy on the eyes with the Derby girls. So the Derby dolls,
2: making it
1: that much more fun than just sitting around watching the same construction worker.
2: There's never a dull moment, that's for sure.
1: All right. Thanks a lot, man.
2: Thank you. Nice to meet you.
3: Smell rotting.
1: Do we wait?
4: Yeah, we don't know where,
3: oh, there we
4: where
3: go.
4: It is.
3: Pacific fresh fish, duh.
1: Smells like fish, baby.
4: Fish?
5: Yeah,
4: it's getting nasty,
1: make
4: that chicken
1: dinner. Make
3: right? I think I heard that.
1: Making right?
4: No, all the rotary dibby girls are actually riding.
1: Where we're going?
4: We're just waiting for bus. We should go behind the bus.
1: Okay.
4: This is when we lost them.

0: Dan Deacon had said he was going to perform at the Bicycle Film Festival. If you look him up, he performed with, like, Liam Lynch. Do you remember that guy? He did various songs of... he did some cuss word. We could say cuss word, I just can't remember what cuss word song he sang that was really famous. We'll figure it out.
1: We're back on the ride with Big Bike Sexy, or is it Little Bike Sexy, and his sound system rolling around town. It's Big Bike Dan's sound system, but when Sexy goes on the rides, well, we got to give him a name.
2: Say it loud! We're kind of funny because we're here in this neighborhood, and the first thing I saw Al do was jump. And then he realized it was his fucking tire.
3: Dude, let's check.
2: That's evil.
3: Check it out, man.
1: Yes. He had such a blowout that we all had to stop and fix it.
3: I got scotch tape. I got
2: vinyl.
3: I got duct tape.
2: You got duct tape?
3: Hang on.
2: I haven't seen that in a while, man. Have you? Boy, when Al fucks up a tire, he really fucks up a tire. Look at this.
3: It's like a little bike store.
2: Look at here.
3: If you need duct tape, I've got some.
2: Is there a bike store? You might as well just get a real one.
3: Hey, you know those tires on the handle. Just feel it.
2: Let's walk down the 2 minutes down to the site.
3: Yeah. Well, he's just about done.
2: Yeah, you can throw us to the back of the truck if you want to just
3: take
2: five.
3: Take a double decker?
2: Yeah.
3: I wouldn't leave you behind like that, man.
4: What do you mean behind?
3: Dude, where have you been all day? Dave, you got to take some out. Got it? Here you go. Get ready for the kill.
2: What are you going to do? You're going to tape the inside. Take it off and tape the inside.
3: No, the problem is the outside.
5: I'll do the outside and the inside. Where is it?
2: It's like medical vinyl.
3: Huh? No, it's actually clear duct tape.
2: Cool.
3: Yeah. Is that going to hold?
5: Well, hold for long enough.
3: You think it's going to work? Yeah, in Arizona. Yeah.
2: Think it's going to work?
3: Oh, of course. You know, look at this. This is bicycle first aid here. All right, this is triage in the street.
2: What's that, man?
0: You
2: put on a bus, man.
3: You know, if you wouldn't buy your shit at Kmart.
5: I know.
3: Exactly. No. I can't put it on the inside now. I should have done that first. I'll just fucking put this on the outside.
5: There's
3: right
5: Target.
3: Here. Right there.
5: All right.
2: You know, we can carry the bike back. Just get on the fucking bus, man.
3: Hey, we got to give this a good...
2: Get on the bus.
4: Which college?
3: College is the College of I'm So Stupid.
5: I don't think it's on there. It's not
6: Clowns College?
4: Yeah, Clowns College. Yeah, Clowns University.
3: All right.
2: Hey, I just noticed you have a dog with a pirate hat.
3: Arr.
2: Where'd you get those socks from? You steal from those little kids with the dreadlocks on the bus, man?
5: Yeah. I asked you to stop. I raided their poor bag. Fucked up. Tell me, I'm always right.
3: War zone, sir.
0: Maybe now you wear those hamster socks.
2: Yeah, yeah.
5: Good socks?
2: Hamster socks.
5: You wear white socks.
2: No. He's got pirate dogs.
0: I will.
2: It's just that... I have Mickey Mouse here. Look, I got a rat on mine.
5: That's good. Only 30. That's good. You know why?
3: Because I'm pumping, man.
2: Seems like it's holding.
3: See, I thought somebody shot me.
2: Everybody ducked and dove, man. And I'm like an idiot going, well, I'm done.
3: Oh, does that sound like a tire to you? No.
2: It did. It really did.
3: Maybe a car tire.
2: Of course,

0: Invariably, you stop the tape right before it happened. Thank God it had the camera, man.
1: That is really the ghetto patch.
2: I think it'll work.
1: Total ghetto patch.
3: But it's going to work because it's just going to wear right here, man. These little spots here.
2: He says.
1: Watch the downtown patch.
3: It's a good theory, Al.
0: You got to go inside. Inside. No. Inside. Wait. You got to go inside. Yeah. There you go.
3: Hey, come here, hold this. Let me see. Come here.
0: God damn.
3: Jeez. Look, how many does it take to screw in a light bulb?
4: First of all, right? Let's make it easy, right?
2: Okay, I told you I just had your
4: costume. There you go, Al. You got it, man.
1: Back tire going down.
0: Get out of here.
1: So we just did some surgery on Al's bike.
0: Surgery?
1: Yeah.
0: We triaged the
1: bash
0: thing.
1: Unit.
0: Yeah.
1: Town LA.
0: Hey, you gotta see how he fixed it though.
3: Check it out.
0: He like duct taped it, man.
4: Hey, survival, man. That's what it's all about.
3: Exactly. You need to get tied up together or what?
0: I don't know. I think I might be able to.
5: One last thing we noticed on the video here is that our own Echo Park friends from the Echo Park Film Center, they're going to be showing some films on Monday night with the Filmmakers Alliance, and you should check it out. If you're not doing anything Monday night, go to the Echo Park Film Center at 1200 North Alvarado and check it out, because this will be the last show. I think there's one more show after that, Thursday night, where it's going to be the last show. They're closing for July so they can travel to all over what is now Russia. And that, of course, is Paolo DeVanza and, of course, Lisa Marr.
2: So, like, they're going to be closed down for a whole month, and we're going to take over in our little wisdom. We're going to show some movies at the Bike Oven, and the first movie is going to be Lone Wolf and Cub, and we're going to put it out to Wolf Pack and Cub Camp. We're going to play Lone Wolf and Cub, which is a samurai movie from like the 70s. The first one, I don't know what it's called, but I definitely want to show the one with the tattoo naked lady that fights everybody. I don't know which one that one is. They have about 7 out, and we're just going to pick like 3 of the best ones and show them, and bicycle films at the beginning.
5: Laser disc quality. There's no compression. So if you know anything about video, this is the way to go. And I'm dropping the stand I brought in here to the studio. Here we go. Once again, we're going to hear some of the music that was given to us from at the Lamp Lounge by some of the people that came on the ride. I think she's all of 10 years old.
6: Yeah, 1, 2, 3, 4, I rock my door again. Oh, oh.

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We're playing DJ Chicken Leather Archives from around 2005 over to maybe 2011. This is what we have on hand. Enjoy.

Yes, we knew it well. It is Chicken Leather here. That in the background, of course, Jeffrey Luck Lucas. And he's got a new album out, What We Whisper. It is Kill Radio. And let's get right into it. Last week, we promised that we play a little bit of the Junkyard Gospel. But of course, we got hung up. Momentarily, you're going to be transported to, that's right, the oven. It's Art Night, and it's the Junkyard Gospels here on Kill Radio featuring Heather, Kill Radio. And, of course, Pixel's work is still there. You can check that out till the end of the month. Probably a week after the end of the month until the next art show. It is Kill Radio. Let's see if we can't dial it in. In the background, we're hearing music by the one and only Mateo. Now, tuning up, that's right, the Junkyard Gospel. It is Kill Radio. Still cheap.

0: It's like a Grateful Dead deal. They're tuning up for an hour. I love it.
1: This is an ancient Chinese song called Tune In.
0: The band's gonna play.
2: I love that joke.
3: I've never heard that.
2: You've never heard that joke?
0: Hey, how you doing? Good to see you.
2: And only slightly racist. Oh, yeah.
4: Small but powerful little machine. It is, it's great. I've got a bigger one, but this is good. This is the best bang for your buck.
5: Just good enough to put in your bag.
4: Yeah.

0: beautiful time.
1: Wait a minute, what's the name of the band?
2: The Junkyard Gospel.
3: Ladies and gentlemen, Peter Austin here. The Junkyard Gospel is going to play. Come on, hook it up. Peter Austin here. If you miss it, it's your own fault.

Yeah.

É.

0: This is the Junkyard Gospel here on Kill Radio. My name, DJ Chicken Leather, and they played last week, or was it 2 weeks ago, at the Neela Art Night over at the Bike Oven. Very incredible show, and you're going to hear the rest of it shortly. Heather was there, and of course, I've met these guys before, but they were called, that's right, Weasels Exist. You've heard them here. They played a couple of benefits for Toe down when they were located off. Well, I guess they were located in downtown. I don't know where Toe has moved to. I don't think Toe moved at all, but the Josh and Donnie Pepper and the rest of them have decided to take up stakes somewhere else. I think a lot of it had to do with the financial climate out there. It is Kill Radio. Talk is still cheap. Give me a call if you want. 213-252-0998. That's 252-0998. Let's get back to, that's right, Junkyard Gospel here on Kill Radio.
1: This next song is about driving through the middle of a godforsaken desert wasteland on the most desperate, godforsaken night of your goddamn life.
0: And there are bats there.
1: Going home.

This next song is Buried Alive. And that's what it's about.

The name of this next song is Sepulveda Blues.

0: All right. This next song is about one of those girls.
1: Which one of those?
2: They weren't on the R ride, were they?
0: No. Not one of those girls.
3: which one of those girls?

0: mention that if you've enjoyed what you are hearing, we've got some CDs around here. Yes, they are right behind me.
1: On iTunes.
0: What's that?
1: It's already on iTunes. It is now.
2: We're there.
0: Interesting. All right. Or you can buy them directly from us.
3: Yeah.
0: Steve Jobs, not Steve Jobs. They are a paltry $10 a piece. There's information about how to follow us on the internet in that not creepy kind of way. All right. This is a little folk tale.

Kill Radio. This is DJ Chicken Leather. You're listening to, that's right, the Junkyard Gospel. You're on Kill Radio. They played a couple weeks ago at the Nila Art / Bike Oven opening, art openings, the second Saturday of the month. If you're not doing anything, it's a great ride. You can come out, join myself and Black Woman Sidekick, who usually is there on the rides, organizing some of the art and the bands and what have you. It is Kill Radio. Hey, tomorrow night over there at the Bike Oven, we're having a big Academy Awards / extravaganza, including some bike safety, bike protest, some films you should have seen in the last month, or because we've heard all about them, including the big new Bike Corral rollout in Highland Park right there off of Avenue 50 in York at Cafe de Leche. And we're also going to show, that's right, how Bike Advocacy got started and how the Black Panthers were formed, just to throw it in there for Black History Month, which it should be every month, but we'll discuss that later. You know what I'm saying. Yeah, anyway, Chicken Leather, let's get back to the dun, dun, dun, dun. Junkyard Gospel here on Kill Radio.

0: Yeah, that was the last song, as you know, a cover of the When You're Strange by The Doors. Who would have thought? I think I have that album with the all the circus people on the cover and stuff. Anyway, it is Kill Radio Talk. It's still cheap. We just want to remind you that tonight down at Bar 107, that's right, our own, well, our former DJ, Suave, I guess he's his own DJ now because he does a show on Mondays, and we'll tell you more about it later on the web. He's spinning tonight downtown along with John Hirschfield. They're doing, that's right, not as good, but a little bit of the old disco in and out right there, Bar 107. You can't miss it. Another session of their insane disco party. Doesn't cost you anything. Starts about 9:30. You should check it out. It's Bar 107 located there on 4th and... what is that? Between Spring and Main there on 4th Street. You can't miss it. That's tonight. Anyway, Junkyard Dogs. Let's get back to them shortly. It is Kill Radio. Talk is still cheap. Chicken leather. Chicken leather here.
1: In which I hope you have been drinking enough.
2: Oh,
1: not enough. That doesn't sound like drinking enough.
2: Shit, I didn't drink enough. Quick, hurry.
1: Hurry. All right. The name of this song is Bury Me in Whiskey.
2: Yeah.
1: This is a song with a very simple chorus that you will likely catch on to very quickly.
2: The Bury Me Whiskey?
1: So, yes.
2: All right.
1: So, I need y'all to sing along when that comes up. Because we got to be loud because the devil is loud. The devil is mean and

0: Well, I don't know. I was just suggesting that.
1: This is the Junkyard Gospel at the Bike Oven. Let's listen in for more.
2: Sounds like a no-brainer.
3: So again,
1: there's also, if you want to hear some more music, live music, there's supposedly Miss Snail is having a big extravaganza over at HM 157. That's 3110 North Broadway in lovely Lincoln Heights. You can catch it, $5. She's playing with, I think, some of the kids from 60 Watt, some of the personnel from 60 Watt Kid. And that's tonight, going on in about in about 30 minutes or so, about an hour. Anyway, it is Kill Radio. Talk is still cheap. Let's get back to Junkyard Gospel.
3: And all of them. This is a true story.

We got one last song for you. You have all been a lovely, lovely audience.

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0: is the Junkyard Gospel! For something truly amazing, and it didn't hit me until I witnessed it. That was the birth of the Slappy Dick chant. For some reason,
1: Slappy Dick.
0: That has not been done before until you beautiful motherfuckers.
2: Slappy Dick!
3: Well, ladies and gentlemen, please do not move. You guys can stand and talk to the man of love, the carousel. They love to be in touch, the carousel, and we can all talk. That's right.
4: So that was the Junkyard Gospel. Hey, just want to tell you a bit about the Tough Tulip radio show. It's on In Traffic, InTraffikRadio. 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That's right, the old Suave, he's on there. And if you want to see Suave tonight in person, go on down about 9:30 till about 1 in the morning. You can catch him at Bar 107. We mentioned this earlier. Also, Miss Snail is still doing her bit out there at the HM157. You can catch it tonight. $5 will get you in. Hey, we're going to go right to more music in a bit, but we just wanted to let you know about those things. Also, tomorrow night, as mentioned before, Chicken Leather going to be doing, that's right, his big Academy Awards / protest / extravaganza for, well, it's not a benefit for the Bike Oven or Kill Radio, but we're going to have a little donation jar and you can see what you want to do. Everybody always tells me never program anything against the Academy Awards. So instead of doing that, we're going to incorporate the Academy Awards into our presentation. You won't miss a thing. We're going to have it on a little screen with a scroll in the corner if you can't miss it. But we're also going to be showing, as mentioned, some bike things. And, of course, how the Black Panthers got started. There's a bike tie-in. You can't miss it. That's tomorrow, probably around 7:30-ish. We know that the Academy Awards start early, so those will be running. And then we'll just start the program in during one of the commercials. We promise you won't miss anything, and we'll have the commercials, and we'll pause and do all that crap. All sorts of fun to be had. That's tomorrow, the Bike Oven, 3706 North Figueroa. Come on down. If you need your bike tuned up, there's a couple of places this weekend. I'm going to be over at the Stephen Box / bike kind of tune-up located at the Hollywood Farmers Market. You can't miss it. It's over there off Ivar, between Ivar and Vine, and I think there's another street in there between Sunset and Hollywood. That's tomorrow, starting, I guess, at 8 o'clock till about 11. Then I hear a tale that Cycle is doing something from 11 to 1 over at a high school in Highland Park, and we're going to tell you more about that. That was just made. It has just come to my attention. It is Kill Radio. And let's get back to, well, we're not going to get back to the Junkyard Dogs. That was it. They were pretty awesome. But what we're going to try and do now as we bring up the thing is show you. Last night, a friend of ours, as we watch a bike make its way across the intersection. That's right. Ross Lippman had a show. Let's hear a little bit of Ross Lippman. You know what? We're going to skip right to some of the musical acts because we looked at the clock and saw how much time we have here. That's what happens sometimes here on Kill Radio. So having said that, Ross put together a little bit. You know what? We'll play a little bit of the intro and then we'll cut to some of the music. It is Kill Radio. This is some of the things that go on, that's right, at the Echo Park Film Center. And last night it was personal ethnographies, I think that's how you say it, as we watch somebody just speed up the street here. Kill Radio, let's see if we can't dial it in.
1: Gone, it'll be sad, but thank you for being
4: Paulo
1: here.
4: From the film.
1: It's a joy for me, for many reasons, because I love this gentleman. I think many of us love this gentleman. Our intrepid curator, Ross Lippman, who I'll bring up in a second. But I love him on many levels. One of the reasons I love Ross is because we had our grand opening December 8th, 2001. Come on in, grab a seat, make yourself at home. December 8th, 2001, and there's a photo, you can look at it in the back, of me meeting Ross for the first time on the street. Him looking through our window saying, what are you doing here? I'm a filmmaker, and I said, I'm opening a film center. And then, so it was a love affair now that's going on 10 years. So you were much younger, and so was I.
2: That sounds like a song title.
1: And it was also the day that I fell madly in love, or at least met the love of my life, Lisa Marr, who could not be with us tonight, but you may have seen her working here. She's a neat lady. So it's a very special day, December 8th, 2001. So it's coming up, our 10-year anniversary. We're not going to celebrate it that day because we start late, and I'm from Italy, and everything's late. We're going to celebrate it in 2002. And we're going to celebrate it all year long. We're going to have parties and book signings and lunches. So you'll get to know.
2: 2012.
1: Yeah.
2: The Mayan end of the world, right?
5: That's Italian time.
1: I'm still living. That's a good year. It's a good one.
2: Emilio Lazzaro in his time machine.
1: So we make a photo because we have a blog, and you'll be in it, on it, with it, so you can comment on how good you look. It's a really handsome audience. A little moist from the weather, but handsome. So here we go. We're gonna do one without the flash.
6: There's no flash.
1: That's why you have echo. There's an echo in here. I said one without the flash.
2: Oh. She's really good.
1: Here we go. Try one with the flash. Well, Ross, you're not really in. Well, maybe I'll go further back. What's the back?
6: Man. Wow. Look at you, like, making the frame. Oh, yeah.
1: That's a good one. So I'll keep my introduction short because I think most of you preach to the converted. We are a cinema, a school, and a film co-op. Is it, I repeat things? A cinema, a school, and a film co-op. And so we do all those things. Hopefully we do them well. Also, another reason I love Ross and Charlotte, besides both being amazing filmmakers, and they're also incredible parents, and we've had the privilege and the luxury of outing-ish, but he's one of our students, so we have a great So if you're curious about any of those things, you don't know what those things mean, come on in. You're still early.
2: You're way early.
1: Yeah, come on in. You can approach this after, but it's going to be a night of wonder and magic and music and film, so I'll pass it off to Ross to tell you what we're going to do.
7: Thanks. First, I want to announce our special guest for the evening. This is Bruce Bailey. You've probably all seen the films of Bruce Bailey, All My Life, Master of the Dakota Sioux. Bruce couldn't be here because he's on this island, retreat on an island, and he asked to set up a mannequin wearing a cap in his stead. We did not have a mannequin head, so we used a film can, but if you come closer, you'll see that there is a face drawn here, and we do have a cap. So that is Bruce Bailey, the first portrait of the evening. Now, what do I want to tell you? First, just one general plug. I have many different hats that I wear, and some of you know me as a filmmaker, some film preservationist, and I want to announce next week UCLA's Festival of Preservation is beginning. Thursday night, it's going to be our restoration of Come Back to the Five and Dime, Jimmy Dean, Jimmy Dean, and we're going to have Karen Black in the audience, and then it'll be a whole month of our restored films, all the things that I and my colleagues at UCLA have been working on for the last 2 years. The reason you haven't seen me at any events for the last couple months is because I've been working around the clock. Hopefully I'll resurface in the world soon. But please come to our festival. There's festival passes where you can get into the whole festival for just the price of the admission of that one pass. So anyway, that's coming up. Tonight, we're not looking at preservation. What are we looking at? I do a lot of different things, as I said. Some of them are more serious films, and then there's the restorations. And tonight is kind of somewhere in between. There's a few of the more serious pieces, but in general, it's a lighter evening. As I was saying to a friend of mine who I ran into yesterday, that tonight is a chance for me to take a vacation for myself. I'm a little bit, you know, too intense for myself sometimes. So these are a little bit more informal for the most part. And to explain what they are, I was going to tell a little story. And we're going to now go back many years ago to Paleolithic times when I was pondering becoming going to film school. I just finished my undergraduate a long time ago, ancient history, and I was trying to figure out what film school to go to. And I knew I didn't want to go to, like, you know, USC or NYU or any of the big industry schools. That was not my field of interest. And at that time, you know, I was, you know, young, I had a, like, you know, attitude, and I thought, okay, I don't really want to go to art school either. I just had, you know, this, you know, little did I know that that would be the perfect environment for me. But at that time, I didn't think so. So I thought, I was, like, hunting for different types of film schools to find, and I found this one in Santa Fe, New Mexico that specialized in ethnographic film. And I thought, excellent. That's really, that would be a great way to learn filmmaking. I mean, I'd already been making Super 8 films, but to get the more kind of serious training. So I went to this I don't know how to say, unusual film school. It was run out of this guy's living room, and it was like a filmmaking boot camp. Like, you're just learning tech nonstop. 8 hours, it's full time. You go there in the morning, you stay there all day, all week, and then you work on the projects at night. This really unusual kind of thing. But what I didn't realize, it was going to be the wrong kind of filmmaking. It was, despite it being about ethnographic film and that kind of thing, it was still very industry oriented in terms of its approach. So, as an example, they showed us a film that they had been involved with once, which was a documentary on a Japanese tea ceremony. And that film was everything but a Japanese tea ceremony. They had, like, one shot of, you know, the person, you know, placing the cup down, another shot from another angle pouring the tea, and it was, like, obviously taken them, like, you know, 4 hours to film what would have been a 1 hour ceremony or something like this, or, you know, maybe days to recreate it all shot by shot to have this very precise Hollywood-style continuity match cutting. And I remember thinking, oh my God, they've got all of the, you know, outer trappings of what this tea ceremony is about, but they've missed what it was about. So I was, you know, in my polemical mode, ranting, and, you know, was probably just, you know, whatever, complaining about things all the time. That's just the context. So then one time we went to a screening elsewhere, like in Albuquerque or something, of ethnographic films, and it was completely different. And they had one film in there, I don't know where it was, let's say a village in Africa or something, and it was just like somebody just set the camera up and let the camera run, and it was just a bunch of old men hanging out on a stoop and playing some music and talking, and village life walks by. And I remember being really enthused by this film and just, you know, saying, oh, that was the greatest thing. It was, you know, you really felt like you were there, blah, blah, blah, blah, blah. And so all the other students, who were probably very baffled by me in general anyway, were saying, oh, so, wow, that's cool that we finally found something that you like. is that the kind of film that you want to make? And I thought, they said, well, no, I like it, but that's not really what I want to do. And they said, well, what do you want to do? And I thought about it, and I said, well, I'd like to make movies like that, but about my friends. And that's what this kind of evening is. It's films that I've kind of made informally, portraits of people that I know, or there's a segue with the archiving part too, because it's also things that I've collected. Mainly, also, they're all portraits, but some of them are portraits by friends. So what I'm going to do is I've broken it up into sections. There'll be like 3 or 4 short videos, then there'll be a break where I'll explain what the next section is and so on. So we'll go through for about, let's say, the whole program isn't very long. I think it's 70 minutes of video, so it's not all that long. Then we'll have a longer break, and then we'll have some wonderful music with Laura Steenburgen and John Shaw, who will be arriving soon.
4: So you get the idea of what Ross is doing, and it was pretty much an awesome night. Anyway, we're going to skip to the musical acts because, as you know, we're a kind of a spoken word medium, even though some of these films did have some dialogue and speech and direction, music and stuff, which we've played on occasion. We're going to skip right to some of the musical acts. And this, of course, is self-explanatory. Ladies and gentlemen, once again, it is the personal ethnographies. I can't get this out. Ethnographic. Ethnograph Kill Radio. Talk is even cheaper now.
1: Love, Ross. So we're trying to do the magic of the internet. So so now that you make that funny sound, the Skype sound, which we can't hear because we're not plugged in, but it's going to come soon. And before we start, I will say that I'm a bit... Oh, we're starting. Okay, here it comes. It's coming from a far off, far away land. And it's odd. No, oh, now it's positive. Oh.
5: Ew.
1: Oh, it worked.
5: Hi, everybody. My name's Lisa. And
1: you guys
5: I'm
1: here?
5: One of the staff members at the Echo Park Film Set. I couldn't be with you tonight because I'm here
1: in Lawrence Valley
5: shooting a movie.
1: There she is.
5: But I love Ross, and I really wanted to be here with you guys tonight. So we figured we'd try to do the direct feed thing. And so here I am. So I think Paolo and I are going to play a song together. Isn't that right?
1: Yes, we are. We're going to play right now. Yeah.
5: So, that's an impression to start with. This is one that was really popular in the Ukraine. I think we're going to watch some footage from the Ukraine right now at the same time. So, check it out.
1: It's crazy how it's daytime in Owens Valley.

There's lots going on tonight. Thanks for being here. Thanks for checking out the space. And we'll do one more song about water, since I am in the Owens Valley, the place where Los Angeles stole all the water about 100 years ago. So this song is called Rat Race City.

0: Okay, well, I gotta get back to work now, so see you next time. Bye.
1: That is Chicken Leather laughing because, as everybody knows, we have never seen Miss Maher relax in her entire life. It is Kill Radio. And coming up shortly, that's right, more musical extravaganzas here at Kill Radio. We'll get back to Mr. Lippman talking. We just wanted to mention that there are a couple things going on tomorrow. Besides our Academy Awards extravaganza, and if you know, the Academy Awards extend to everywhere in Hollywood, so it's either you try to do something totally outside of Hollywood or try to do something somewhere else or just join in Hollywood. Anyway, out in Culver City, the CCBC, the Culver City Bike Coalition, they're having a family ride tomorrow at 10 a.m. You can catch it at the Town Plaza or you can check it out at their website, thecbc.com. And you can also look to the workshop we mentioned earlier. It's going to be tomorrow, the 27th of February, 11 a.m. to 1 p.m. at Milagro Allegro. Wow, what a concept. Milagro Allegro. Quick Milagro. Community Garden, that's at 115 South Avenue 56. So I guess it's off the goal line somewhere up there. Anyway, that's going to be covered by Cycle. You can check it out at cycle.org or RSVP there. And, of course, our own Starsky Suave. We got more information about the Tough Tulip Audio Revival. That's at 2 to 4 on, as mentioned before, In Traffic with a K, T-R-A-F-F-I-K instead of I-C, radio, RADIO.com. That's 2 to 4 p.m. Boy, that was sure cheap talk. So it's intraintrafficradio.com, 2 to 4 p.m. on Monday. Hey, let's get back to, that's right, some musical extravaganzas here on Kill Radio. Just a few minutes left before Radio Sanditi. And I think they're in the room, but fuck them. We're still going to play this shit right now anyway. Kill Radio.
2: I'll tell you why he's here later. But then we moved to Los Angeles, and since I've been here, probably the person I've collaborated with the most is Laura Steenberg. Many of you know. Laura is around town playing music more than anybody I know, and she's completely brilliant as both a composer. You heard some of her lighthearted compositions in one of the earlier pieces. She also does serious compositions and also singer-songwriter, lectures. I don't even know where to start. But I will let Laura present herself. So, ladies and gentlemen, Laura Steenberg.
3: Thanks for having me, Ross. I'm going to sing just a few songs I wrote tonight, and I'm really excited because I don't usually do this, and it makes me really scared.

But I was practicing this song this morning in my room, and a siren went by, and it was like all rainy, and it was so, I was like, this is perfect. There should always be a siren going on.

It is Kill Radio, DJ Chicken Leather. Hey, you know what? Oh, we're getting close. We got a minute left, and there's more of Laura next week that we're going to get to. Also, there's part two of the Here and Now. The Here and Now through the... You know what? There was all this words. I found out a new word. I found out that Star Trek is now a verb. You can call somebody Star Trekking. Kind of cool. I thought that was like some paparazzi thing, but it's not. It has to do with some other kind of insanity. But anyway, Kill Radio here. The Sandini crew walking in. They're moving in all sorts of equipment. They do analog, so they're moving everything around in here. They got like a moving van that's moving shit around in here. It's insanity. There's little guys that don't speak English that are pushing all this stuff back and forth. Needles. I don't know what you mean by needles. Get that away from me. It is Kill Radio. One last thing. We've heard tale that Gaddafi was talking about how all his followers are being drugged up by having Nescafe with drugs. I think that's every morning for me. Not that I want to say that Hunter S. Thompson and myself hold the same kind of habits, but dude... Dope up those followers, man. You're not doping them enough. You should be giving them money to go buy their own dope. It is Kill Radio, and we do not advocate any kind of drug uses here on the radio. Unless it sounds really good. Okay, Kill Radio here. I'm almost out of here. What I got on the turntable is a CD with a... It looks like a skeletal from some sort of dinosaur era. So I'm assuming it's a dinosaur record. I don't think it is, but we're gonna pot it up, go to the next track, and here we go. Kill Radio. Talk is still cheap. Only here on Kill Radio.

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1: You're listening to killradio.org. We're playing DJ Chicken Leather Archives from around 2005 over to maybe 2011. This is what we have on hand. Enjoy.
2: All right, Kill Radio. Needless to say, last week, it is, stock is still cheap. And last week, we were lucky enough to get to the NELA Art Parade. Art Parade. Yeah, it seems like a parade. And, well, we had a lot of fun. Let's see if I can't dial it in here on Kill Radio.
3: I couldn't help but overhear that you're sort of, your style is being cramped by Metro's kind
4: see?
3: Of schedule, man.
4: Exactly. They need to
3: it's
4: stay.
3: Like you have to get home by 11:15, man. It's like, why? So you can, you know, in the immortal words of like Richard Pryor, so
4: see?
3: You can find a woman to rape, you know?
4: Exactly.
3: Yeah. That's the only reason I could think for getting home by 11:30.
4: But you know, with the Metro too, I was going to tell you this one time, I had just done Critical Mass actually, and I came back, I was having drinks at the Dragonfly, and some friends of mine are like, okay, let's go get something to eat, and I'm still kind of keeping in mind, as long as I'm on the red line, by midnight, I'm okay. I look down at my phone, and it's 12:30. I totally missed it.
3: Ah, so how far did you have to ride all along?
4: Well,
3: so.
4: The thing was, I had to ride my bike over the Cahuenga Pass. And,
3: oh, that's always a good one.
4: And my bike was in horrible need of a tune-up. It was a mountain bike, so it was really heavy, and I wasn't in good shape. So I was, like, getting over, and, like, in my mind, I'm playing the theme of Rudy just to give myself motivation, because otherwise I'm going to die. And, like, I imagine John Favreau's going, okay, Rudy, you got to do it like that, you know. And, like, I just remember I got over the hill, and I was glad because I didn't have to pedal anymore. But Brendan comes home at about 1:15
3: hey,
4: in the morning, and I'm upstairs, and my legs are so tired. He goes, Richard, I'm home. And I come down, and my legs give up, and I fall down the stairs.
3: Aww.
4: And he goes, are you okay? I was like, no, my broken ribs are fine. I can't even feel them because my legs are just dying.
3: So the moral of the story is that the Metro needs to stay.
4: Bloody red light.
3: Absolutely. Or at least they should have, like in Boston, where they even pay for the last kind of ride after all the bars and liquor stores close, so everybody knows that if you stayed out too late, there's one more bus.
4: Totally. Yeah.
3: And I think that would be fantastic to do, don't you think?
5: I concur.
4: Fully.
3: I concur too.
4: Well, I mean, and especially, I mean, in a city like LA, where your options are take a cab. Okay, you can drop $60 taking a cab across.
3: Which isn't really an option for a lot of people.
4: No, it's too expensive.
3: I've actually hoofed it a couple times. Oh my God! It's the Great White North.
6: Where?
3: How are you, man?
6: Great. How are you doing?
3: It's good to see you, Cole.
6: Yeah.
3: Yeah.
2: That's right. Cole made an appearance off his. I guess the cyclocross season is somewhere in between everything, but he showed up there. And of course, that was Slappy Dick from the band. We're gonna hear more from him in a minute. It is Kill Radio Talk. It is still cheap. How you doing?
7: I'm all right.
3: That's good. You came on the air right.
7: I did.
3: That's great.
7: That must blow us away.
3: That chart you saw tonight?
7: More York.
3: More York. Yeah.
7: Always.
3: Pretty awesome.
7: The best art. The worst art at More York. Well, I can't even say because I like the guy so much. That goatee's got to go.
3: Yeah.
7: Unless he ties some bottle caps to it. It's all right.
3: Yes. Yes. Then it becomes more art.
7: Exactly.
6: More art.
7: That's true.
2: So a little bit about the art. It is Pixel, who, as we stated before, is from Davis up there. He volunteers over at the bike church, but he's down here with his girlfriend. Newly moved to the area, and of course, this was his first art show. Something between stencil and high-end art. You can still see it, 3706 North Figueroa. It'll be up till the end of the month. Let's listen in to more as we look at How to Hope. It is Kill Radio. And lo and behold, there was a pinata. Stay tuned. Pyrotechnics are in order.
7: find them. Well, yeah, I guess they all do that, don't they? Like goats and like bulls. And
0: because their necks are so much longer.
7: You should give them, oh, yeah, just like a whip.
0: Yeah,
7: give them a unibrow. Is unibrow as menacing as a...
5: It's even more menacing.
7: Oh, is it? Like, we're giving them a unibrow.
3: Now you got to even it out.
5: It is art night.
7: Now you got to give him a fat stash.
5: Oh, he's going to have the most evil of all stashes.
7: The Michael Jordan. Also known as the
0: Pistons. Yes.
8: Chicken leather!
3: Hey, how you doing, boy? Hey,
2: I saw you coming early.
7: Look at all that stuff.
2: What a club.
7: So, got your radio show?
2: I do. I did about 5 minutes tonight. So you heard that last leak. Hey, the picture was how to pope, not how to hope, which sort of skews the whole kind of thing. Maybe DJ Ratzinger will call in and tell us exactly what it means here. It is Kill Radio, 213-252-0998. It's the Nila Art Ride from last week, fresh to you on Talk Is Still Cheap.
3: Look at that stuff. We really don't want to sell bike parts tonight, but if you have to have them,
2: tomorrow. Absolutely.
3: Oh.
2: Interspecies bike ride.
9: I heard you on the radio yesterday.
2: Did you? What was they saying? Something silly?
9: I kind of came in towards the end of the radio song. Yeah, it was kind of a rant.
2: Well, then I'll stand by it. Kill Radio?
9: Yeah, of course.
2: Well, yes, you too can rant. Give us a call, 213-252-0998. That, of course, the... What are those? The velvet tones of Mr. Rollers. He's probably down there in Salton Sea. I got to wish the best for these guys. It's really raining here. I can only hope it's light sprinkle down there. Kill Radio. Let's get back to the art ride.
3: I actually got a new deal. Pretty good.
9: It's a long, arduous kind of repeating process.
3: All right.
7: There we go.
2: This is starstruck because Pixel left his phone number on the artwork so you could give him a call. He's traveled pretty much an eclectic kind of out of the knapsack kind of guy all over the world, including, as we mentioned before, Davis. Some of the artwork with the theme of peak oil being here, and we should resist peak oil. Perhaps the bicycle will work better. And, of course, this morning we heard a little bit of, that's right, the big Nila bike corral in front of Cafe de Leche. We'll hear that a little bit later, but let's get back to, that's right, art night.
3: Hey. No markers on the artwork.
8: You said I could mark it. No, it's mine.
3: We'll put a little Avery dot.
8: I'm buying it.
3: All right.
8: But I'm buying it. And I'm not even. Look, I'm drinking soda. This is the most alcohol I've had all night.
3: All right, all right. We'll leave it at that. Hi. How are you, Mike? Good to see you. Enjoy the ride?
7: Yeah.
3: Okay.
2: Everyone else. Is chicken leather enthusiastic? I doubt it.
8: Right, like the camera, too. I didn't know we had a map. Hi!
2: So just to bring you up to speed while we walk outside to get some air on film, I wonder if that works here. I'm going to see if I can channel some air here in the studio from the video. Anyway, if only life was like that, huh? I'm sure every kid would have certain films just dialed in all the time to wake up to or go to bed at night with. But anyway, Weasels Exist, or the band that came out of that with Heather, played, and this would be the point where I'd put it on, but of course, like a knucklehead, I transferred the wrong tape. Isn't that how life is? So maybe I'll do it during the week. This is Mateo as a form of kind of exchange, playing on his, that's right.
3: Dude, that dog came up.
2: What is it? The first chair megaphone?
3: Dogs.
2: Kill Radio.
3: I hate it when they think you've stepped on it and you haven't, and they just go ape shit over it. Like, arr, arr, arr. It's like, oh, God, I'm going to step on you.
0: I was riding on my way over here. I was riding down Kensington over by our house.
3: Yeah, the slums of Kensington, yes.
0: Yeah, I had to
3: don't you just love social network?
4: Called. You just had to walk away.
3: No call. You just can't finish this thing, too. What about you, Mookie?
10: What's going on?
3: What's Salt and Sea this week or is it next week?
10: Next week.
3: Okay. I'll see what I can do. I worked, so I may have to work again. But it's all good. We'll figure it out.
4: Make sure you guys bring moths and training
3: moths. What's that?
4: Oh, nice. That creepy giraffe pinata?
3: Dude.
4: Hell yeah.
3: Oh, yes. Oh, yes. They will fuck it up. Sure, that's not easy to string up?
4: Oh, really?
3: Yes. Beat them! Beat them all!
4: Other good stuff.
3: Let's string them all up. Hang them high.
0: I have a camera. Looking at my smiling
3: friend.
2: It's almost like church sometimes when you walk into the Flying Pigeon.
3: I insist. Yes.
11: I didn't even recognize
3: you. My tired man. Sorry I missed the show, man.
11: Oh,
3: no, you didn't. Well, get you a copy of it. Will be so sick of it.
11: Here.
3: Oh, shit.
11: Check us out.
3: Oh, shit. What do you guys sing about?
2: Huddling up with a good, let's just say, companion online sometimes, even on this. A little bit of chop out there. I gotta be honest. I like to show up in person, especially on rain. People think you're the queen, and it's a command performance. That's what we tell everybody. Kill Radio.
3: Have you shot it yet? Quick, shoot it, shoot it. When your heart
11: is no longer in there's about 13 prizes in there.
3: Oh, 13, the big 13.

0: question repeatedly. Who would have thought?
1: It's a mistake. You look like a giraffe.
0: Malice. Well, of course you do. A little around the edges there, yes.
2: I wonder if this is a defense, and of course we're archiving this, so this will play big in court. It is Kill Radio. Talk is still cheap. It's the giraffe defense here on Kill Radio. Baseball bats in hand. I wonder if they give you a break if it's like one of those composite bats, you know, the bamboo bat, or what's to say, one of those aluminium bats. It is Kill Radio.
0: This has got a mustache and a unibrow. What does that say? Are you profile? Is he Egyptian? Hey, I think you have to put the blindfold on. Oh, God. God, this is so Bush League, man.
3: Come on,
2: that does it for Talk is Still Cheap. I'm waxing over nostalgically over something that happened only 3 or 4 months ago. Kill Radio. Give me a call, 213-252-0998, like that last person did, and said, is this for real? Oh yeah. Why would we lie about the truth?
0: I say, hang them all. Hang them high. Hang them high.
4: We shared memories together. Now I'm
5: going to
4: see if it's become totally.
5: I know. We
4: classic.
5: Had like
0: a bra,
5: a mustache.
4: Yeah, this guy do. Now on a mustache.
0: Absolutely.
4: Heart wrenching.
0: He's profiled. They profiled him. He was just an innocent thing. Little giraffe, and then bang. The unibrow, the mustache, and now he's on the watch list.
1: Why a giraffe?
0: Yes, no, it's supposed to be why a duck. You and I know that one. Yeah.
5: Why a duck?
0: Yeah.
2: Oh, Kill Radio. That's just like a given. Anybody that wants to call in and win a swag bag, give me a call. 213-252-0998. Tell me why it's a duck here on Kill Radio. 252-0998. And you know what? The guy that's on there now, he can't win. Ha!
0: Sounds just like a heartbeat.
5: Oh, yeah, monitor. Oh, I see.
0: There's a heartbeat.
6: What's up, brother?
5: Cool?
6: Nah, I keep thinking it's an ice cream truck, dude. He keeps fooling me. I hate...
0: Give me that bat! I want to beat him up now! It looked like a giraffe. How did I know, officer?
6: Did it jump out of anywhere?
0: He had a mustache and a unibrow. I just kept on hitting him. I thought he was a giraffe. Yeah. Don't hit the puppy again.
1: Yeah.
4: Let's go. Come on, let's go.
0: I'm sorry. I've almost hit that dog. I stepped on him like 5 times.
1: Another way around.
0: Go.
2: All right, pull the string. It's the play-by-play. The pinata going left, swinging right. Oh, coming up in the middle. Now a twirl action. It seems that he has some foreign substance on the bat. We don't know at this point. It's dibbing. It's dibbling. It's going backwards, bobbing back and forth. The unibrow is supplying some sort of aerodynamics on it. Being egged on by the group that's now built in the last few minutes in front of the plaza.
1: Hit it harder! Hit it harder! Oh, there you go!
2: Oh, I think they missed the giraffe, but he's okay, folks.
1: Hit it on the ball! You better hit that.
2: Actually, it's all women tonight hitting, so she missed, but she's swinging again.
1: Break that long neck! Hit it harder! Hit it!
4: How many hits do I get?
1: Yeah, like 17,000. Hit it! You better hit that shit hard. Don't throw the bat though.
4: Oh shit! You better hurry up. Here comes the kerosene.

0: Oh. Hit it, hit it. Just like that, a little harder.
1: Sing a song I can't catch.

0: Excuse me. Yeah, why you gotta be hating?
1: Do it.
0: Warm Heather X.
2: Is it possible to mount the pinata?
3: Mount the pinata!
0: Hey, don't bark at people.
4: Oh, you heard that. They think it's Jeffrey from Toys R Us. How cruel.
1: Swing! Swing! Harder! Harder! Swing harder!
5: I'm getting out of the way
3: there. Just don't let go!
1: Swing it, double butter! Swing it!
2: Come on, tell them where it's at, you guys.
3: Oh, yeah, it's like
1: stop, a little bit more up. Bring that motherfucker. Bring it. It's right there, right in front of you.
0: All he wanted to do was just run wild. No.
5: That's the scariest giraffe I've ever seen.
1: Oh, next.
2: Julie's next.
0: Oh, nice. Keychain. Keychain, yeah.
6: Pick up your trash.
3: Pick up your
6: trash.
3: Beautiful.
2: Happy? Are you happy?
3: Beautiful.
0: The band is sneaking away.
4: Don't be fretting. If you call in now, we've got a keychain for you. 213-252-0998. Yes. It may not be the one from that, but we'll make good on it. Kill Radio. The swag bag is opening wide.
1: Go! You gotta save before you get hit!
0: Hold on. Hey, let the band get out! Let the band do it!
2: Come on, Julie!
3: Don't kill the band!
1: Swing it! Right there, it's in front of you!
3: Come down!
1: You gotta leg down! Come on, just hit that shit! Hit it! Oh, hit that! Break that motherfucker!
2: He's all over
1: here!
3: Break it!
1: Hey, take it! To your right! To your bottom right! To your bottom right! Oh.
2: Prizes are these funnels.
7: Hey, what's the prize?
0: Hey, put it back. Put it back. Here, give me the bat. Give me the bat.
7: Next, who's next? Yara! Yara!
2: Yara!
0: Begale!
2: We played.
0: Alright, come on.
2: I have my way with
0: the No, it's a girl. Girl tonight. Only girls tonight. Only women. Only women.
1: Look at the poor girl.
0: You ready?
7: What sound
0: is a
7: giraffe?
0: Three times. One. Two.
2: Spin.
0: Yes. Special, crazy ass women.
1: Right there, hit that shit, Monica. Who with the sword? Right there, take that shit. Come on, Monica.
3: Just grab it.
1: Break that shit, Monica.
2: I got techniques with it. Check it out.
0: Keychain!
2: A lanyard!
0: Hey!
8: Oh, no!
9: Yeah, that's cool.
10: Animalistic.
8: Daddy, you gotta have a blindfold, Daddy. You gotta have a blindfold.
0: I think it's permanent, the blindfold.
10: Oh. Good dog.
11: Beauty.
10: Beautiful.
11: Beauty.
0: Oh, yeah! Funnel! Hey, wait a minute. Those are Steve's cones.
12: iPhones for everyone.
0: Those are actually Steve's cones that he uses for polo.
10: Hey, those are my car keys.
8: Hey, light it up, Eddie. Light it up.
12: It's taunting you.
1: There's still prizes in there.
12: You can't kill me.
0: No, I want to wear that.
10: Save the head.
0: Uh-oh, here we go.
8: Eddie, watch out, Eddie.
0: Santa, she's a witch! She's...
1: Price is in there!
12: You can't kill me.
0: No, I want to wear that.
10: Save the head.
0: Uh-oh, here we go.
10: Eddie, watch out, Eddie.

0: No.
1: The lone giraffe, or what's left of him, is in flames there on the sidewalk. It is Kill Radio. Talk is still cheap. Did he have a chance? We don't know. The pinata, now aflame on the side of the road. People picking it clean, kicking it about. Even though it's only a representation, we are stunned.
2: Hey, don't burn the flying pigeon. It's not that bad.
3: Yeah, get in there and grab it.
2: Yeah, don't burn the plastic, man.
4: Oh, I think this is really happening. Be careful.
5: Whose bike is on fire?
4: Do you want to just try and, like...
6: Whose bike is on fire?
3: Watch your hair.
5: Tight.
3: You gotta suck on it. It doesn't work like that.
2: You have to suck on it. You have to suck on it. There you go.
7: There you go.
3: That's how you play it.
2: Wow, this is really toxic. I can feel it burning my eyes now.
8: Yeah, I've actually got
4: a
8: dye in my lungs.
4: They're really toxic. It's like misleading. I know. Where's the candy at?
9: That's what I was thinking.
8: What happened? Thank you, Chris. Justin, you killed it.
10: We're all about peace here.
2: Yeah, we are. Egypt, okay.
10: Destruction.
11: What's in Egypt?
2: Yes, they must go, all of them. The giraffes with the beards and the mustache, they must go.
10: Yeah, fuck giraffes.
2: Yes.
10: Fuck giraffes.
2: Fuck the giraffes. Fuck the giraffe. Fuck the giraffe.
11: Came up with 3 corners.
10: Lanyard.
2: Okay, why stop there? Let's stop burning people! Yeah!
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2: Scorch!
3: Oh, it's warm. Yeah.
2: Hey, I'm jumping in. Oh, it's nice and warm. Oh, and it's really toxic. Oh, I can taste the plastic cutting my air off.
6: It's a hot rock. It's a fine smell, yes.
8: But it's not warm.
10: Yeah, I saw.
2: Oh, look, it's river dance.
4: Well, I can do it pretty much.
2: The burning.
3: It's over.
10: Oh. Yeah.
1: Kill Radio, DJ Chicken Leather here. Wow, what a concept, huh?
10: They're violent.
4: It's fine, right?
6: No.
4: I don't know. 6 2
10: It's fine.
4: I want it.
10: 6 2 It's not really that cold, is it?
2: We turned away. We didn't get it. They don't need your number. Hey.
12: What's going on?
1: Hey, Chicken Leather here. Who's this?
12: This is Charles.
1: Charlie.
12: And Robert, we're on the way in.
13: Radio Sunditi.
1: Oh, are you trying to get in the door?
12: No. We're not there yet. We're just trying to see if you're in there and what was going on.
1: Talk is still cheap. We're showing highlights from last week's art night where they had a ceremonial kind of pyrotechnic display with a unibrow giraffe.
12: Ceremonial pyrotechnics?
1: Filled with toys.
12: Fantastic.
1: Anyway, we're getting to the real nitty-gritty of the show here.
12: All right, well, we'll see you in a bit.
1: All right. So this is like my wake-up call, huh? Yes.
12: This is your forewarning.
1: Kill Radio. I'll get the gun out. Bye.
12: All right, bye.
7: Zip line, yeah. All these musicians.
13: Zip line.
7: Zip line.
14: Hi.
7: I think you have to do that song every time you play now.
14: What song?
7: Your name.
14: My name? Oh, yeah. Slappy Dick. Slappy Dick.
13: Slappy Dick.
15: Slappy Dick.
13: Slappy Dick.
7: And you have to shake your head like.
14: Slappy Dick.
13: Slappy Dick.
14: All right, Dylan.
13: Slappy Dick.
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7: You're the other leader.
1: It is Kill Radio. All sorts of fun and shenanigans to be had on that kind of on Art Night coming up again next month, the second Saturday of the month. You too can enjoy. It is Kill Radio. Talk is still cheap, as you heard. Radio Sanditti coming in shortly. We're trying to barricade. It's almost like, did you ever see that? George Romero film, like The Night of the Living Dead, where they start just boarding up the windows. That's it exactly here. They're working here in the background. I don't know if you can hear them. Oh yeah, they're nailing in the plants. protect Watson. Yes.
7: And why are we here?
1: And it is Kill Radio. Let's see if we can't dial up the next little thing that we're gonna be doing here. We went out on, that's right, it was, lo and behold, I want to say Koreatown, but it's actually south of there, so I'm assuming there's another name for it, but we like Koreatown. We'll just go south Koreatown as opposed to North Koreatown, and they had a, National Night Out, sponsored by the police and business people, and you're going to hear it right here on Kill Radio. This is our bit for improving the neighborhood. I know everybody always says, oh, Kill Radio, oh, they're the last people to get on board. Well, not this time. Talk is still cheap.
7: And why are we here tonight, sir?
17: I'm with CPAB, the Citizens Advisory Board for Olympic Division.
7: Uh-huh.
17: So I have my property in the...
7: I take care of that, sir. It sounds like you got a little too much air in your system.
17: Too much air in my system. But we're here, as you can see, our conglomerate of neighbors and business people.
7: Uh-huh.
17: We're here to spread the word. Don't fear. We're here, and we're the new gang that's taking over this neighborhood. We're going to make this a safe community for all people of all walks of life, every community. And that's why if you take your camera and pan, you've got people from every culture here. I'm so excited that we're here, and we're going to make an impact.
7: Well, it's good to see you, and of course, it's the Neighborhood Watch Night Out for Koreatown, the Wilshire Business.
17: Correct. Plus CPAB. Again, we have the LAPD here will be involved, as well as the community. And this is going to be our first walkout in the neighborhood.
7: Absolutely. You picked a good night. I like the outfit.
17: Well, it's
7: warm and warm.
17: It's a new gangster in town. We're ready to get rid of corruption and bring back civilization.
7: That's great. That's great. I see that a lot of people here are huddling around the cups of coffee.
17: Yeah, you're please. Help out. Yourself. Yes.
7: Oh, here. I will.
17: I believe Tully Coffee Shop's the donor.
7: Well, it's fantastic.
17: Yeah.
7: And it's great to see everybody out here. Even people in wheelchairs. Oh, some leftover people from Valentine's Day. They were embracing a minute ago.
17: There you go. Good.
7: On cue. On cue. Look at that. All right. Well, that's the kind of atmosphere that we encourage around here.
17: That's right.
7: Go ahead.
17: What's your part?
7: Well, I'm with internet radio. Can you tell? Immediately as I say that, the noise starts up.
1: 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Boss Tweedy resurrected. Kill Radio, the CPAC guy, is Boss Tweedy. And it's that's right, your community's night out. Let's listen into more. Maybe we can hear it over the music now.
7: Room.
2: Ruben, you got a couple minutes for internet radio?
15: Yep. Yes.
2: Ruben here.
15: Jerry, give me a hug here, buddy. Good to see you, my friend. Boy, look at, we got a wonderful group of people here already. Here's a gentleman from internet radio to do
2: Kill radio. Internet radio.
15: We move a little away from the sound system.
2: Well, we can hear you perfectly here.
15: Oh, okay. No problem.
2: So, we're out here, Ruben. We've seen a number of events. In fact, they always sort of point you out at these events. But tonight it's about you and not just me, but some of the community coming out, right?
15: Oh, yes. You see, this is a night out. This is the beginning of something very wonderful in our community, because it is a continuation of the unification of all of us. But you see, one of the beautiful things of a night out is that it gives the opportunity for all of us to know each other.
2: Absolutely.
15: That's the reason of a night out. For us to bring the people out and to start talking to each other. Because many times we live in the same neighborhood, in the same block, in the same building for 20 years, and we don't know their name. We don't know our names. We don't introduce ourselves. 40 years ago, it was different. Everybody knew each other.
2: Yeah.
15: And that's why I was a little naughty, but I was careful. Because everybody knew me. But now we are trying to go back to that concept, to bring the neighbors. But over here, we need to bring the neighbors, the community leaders, the political representatives, and the officers from the police department for us to make a whole community. That's really the purpose of this night out, of this activity. And this is the first one that we are putting in this neighborhood. And every other month, you're going to see this activity, but in a different location. Like the next one is going to be over here on Wilshire. And then the following one is going to be in third and something. And then we're going to go back to Bob's place. So it is just like that. It's going to move from here to here to here. Why? Because we want everybody to know that there is a Neighborhood Watch Association now that is forming. And under that umbrella, all of us, we want to come together, regardless of a ethnicity, background, whatever. We are neighbors, we're Angelinos, and we live in this area. So that's really the concept of
2: this. That sounds fantastic. And we're here on 8th and Irolo, or 8th between Irolo and Normandy, and it's just a mecca. I went thinking it was going to be on the sidewalk, and it was just a plethora of different cultures and people, from food to activity.
15: Oh, yes.
2: The marketplace, wide open here in the area.
15: Oh, yes, it's wide open. And that's the beauty, you see, that we know that we're going to conquer this community, because all of us, we're willing to do so. All of us, we are ready to do that. And once a community is organized, the negative elements of crime start going away, away, away, away. We are not saying that we are going to eradicate crime 100%. No, that's not possible. But 95%, yes. 97%, yes. 98%, yes. And take it from me, it's going to happen. Because it's going to happen, okay?
2: Well, that's fantastic. As we say this, we're seeing a contingency of people dancing, moving around.
15: Oh,
2: the gentlemen getting some coffee in here, keeping warm. It seems fantastic. Thank you, Ruben, for
15: You're
2: talking
15: welcome.
2: To me again. And,
15: thank you for coming.
2: It's great to see you.
15: Thank you for coming.
2: Once again, I always...
15: The community needs to bring down the confidence among politicians and police departments with the neighbors.
2: Yeah.
15: Once you do that, once you build a bridge of confidence, bingo, bingo, bingo, bingo.
2: Yeah.
15: And it happens. It happens everywhere we go.
2: And this is not to take away from some of the social network things that are going on, but this is a little easier. You don't have to log on and wait around, and sometimes for the buffers and stuff, you can just get on, and you don't have to worry about phones and stuff. You can meet people on your own, right?
15: Yeah.
2: Yeah. Sometimes one-to-one is a lot better than through a network or something. As I said, it was great to see you at the Bangladesh thing.
15: Yeah. And it was a pleasure to be there.
2: Yeah. What is it? You're going to say something.
15: And thank you, Maj. Yeah. Thank you, Maj.
2: Yeah, this is great. This is great. We won't miss it for the life.
15: I'm going to talk to the sound system. Okay?
2: Oh, absolutely. Sure.
18: I'll go get it.
2: Yes, sir.
15: Hello everyone, hello everyone.
2: Hey!
15: Thank you for coming tonight to this wonderful event. Hello everyone, hello everyone.
2: Hey!
15: Thank you for coming tonight to this wonderful event, a night out. Yes, it's the first one that we are having in this community, and the purpose is to conquer our community back. Can we do it?
2: Yeah!
15: I'm sorry, can we do it?
2: Yeah!
15: Excellent, that's wonderful, okay. Yes, we are here, and yes, tonight is very special. Thank you to all of you that you are here. One thing that, yes, we're going to have a nice activity, but one thing, don't put the music down. Please, put the music down. Okay, one thing that is important for us to help the newspaper, because the newspaper, they want a group picture. So all of us, listen up, please. Escuchen todos. Ahorita explico en español. El periódico quiere una fotografía en grupo. The newspaper wants a group picture right now because they need to go. They have a deadline, so we're gonna have to organize right now. Jonah and Mike are gonna tell us where to stand and what to do, and we're gonna take a group picture. Todos, vamos a tomar una fotografía en grupo porque el periódico quiere tomar una fotografía en grupo. Así es que ahorita, Catracho, Oscar, Victor, ayúdenme a organizar.
1: It's just like being in high school. The group photograph. And it's as mentioned before, if you don't get it on film or get the picture, a lot of times people say, well, that just didn't happen. Kill Radio, that's our point of view, not to be misconstrued with the station's point of view. Talk is still cheap. Hey, awaiting Radio Sanditti, the new hit show. I think you can call it a hit. They've done 1 week, so this is week two. They're back. And that's coming up at 8 o'clock. It is Kill Radio, and a little over 30 minutes here. And we just want to say that if you get a chance to be inside, that might be the place to be. Just huddle up with Kill Radio here and listen in to more from, that's right,
2: the
1: Neighborhood Council Night Out.
2: Wheelchairs up front. Come on, make some room. Wheelchairs up front. Come on. That's all good.
18: Okay. Okay, Kirby, everyone. Okay, I see Shirley and Mickey. Right.
2: Hey, no groping.
19: I'm just kidding.
20: Where do you want me?
18: How about in the middle somewhere?
20: All right, how about right here?
18: Okay. Yeah. Alice, Margaret, Ollie, everyone. Okay, everyone. Okay, are we ready?
2: Yeah.
18: Everybody smile. 1, 2, 3.
2: All right.
1: That gas problem again we talked about. It is Kill Radio. Talk is still cheap. Just having a barrel full of monkeys here as it rains, a barrel full of monkeys out there. I don't think there's any monkeys in the barrel. It's all water tonight. Kill Radio. And sending out my best wishes to everybody down at the Salton Sea. Hopefully they're not being bombarded with this, or they're all in a little huddle in Reverend Mook's stuck van.
20: You know what? This is the guy that's going to be doing
2: Captain
20: the sound.
2: Harris?
20: Yeah, he's my boss, so we're going to let him do the sound.
1: All right. So we're waiting for a sound bite from the officer, but until then, you're listening to Kill Radio. All sorts of fun stuff coming up here. Talk is still cheap. We usually do this from 6 to 8, try to cover what we call the zeitgeist of Los Angeles, a little bit of, that's right, the veneer that passes its culture here in Los Angeles. Let's listen in more from the night out.
15: When we have an activity, every time when we have an activity, we always start our activity with the national anthem. So yes, all of us, we're gonna have to be quiet for a minute because we're gonna listen to the national anthem for a while, so please. Currently, as you know, she's a wonderful girl. She has a beautiful voice. And she's gonna sing the national anthem for us. So please, let's be quiet. Todos callémonos porque se va a cantar el himno nacional.
1: Now I know what you're thinking. Is it gonna be like the Super Bowl? Or is it gonna be like a Christina Aguilar? Well, with all this excitement, I've kind of lost track. But being this is Talk is Still Cheap, the most internet station here on Kill Radio, you got to ask yourself, do you feel lucky? Well, do you, punk?
19: Silencio, please. Okay?
21: Okay.
19: Shh. Thank you much.
22: Do it softly.
19: Thank you very much.
22: It's there.
19: Oh.

0: season tickets to that, baby.
1: A group of citizens with many talents. One thing that I would like to ask you at this time, please, please, at this time, remember this is a night out, and the main purpose of a night out is to know each other. One thing that I want you to do, please, very important, for you to go and talk to someone that you don't know. It is important to say, hi, how are you? My name is so-and-so. What is yours? So please, introduce yourselves, because that's the purpose of a night out. And yes, just spend a few minutes just talking to your neighbors, because the more we know our neighbors, the more we know our neighbors, the stronger we are as a community. Ahorita es importante que cada uno de ustedes tome unos 10 minutos y platique con alguien que no conoce. 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So it is important. Let's take 5 to 10 minutes just talking to each other, to someone that you don't know. To someone that you don't know.
2: 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I'm Chicken Leather from Internet Radio, Kill Radio. How are you tonight?
3: I'm fine.
2: That's good. It's great to see you. You enjoying the coffee?
1: So all of us, you are here to talk to each other, okay? I love you all.
3: We love you too. Thank you for coming.
2: All right. Hi, Chicken Leather from Internet Radio. Nice to see you guys.
4: Nice to see you too, man.
2: Is this your child? Oh, that's great. What's your name?
5: Genesis.
2: Good to see you.
5: The police are humans just like us, and they have problems and stresses, but they're here to help.
2: The whole family. That's fantastic. Oh, that's great. It's great to see you guys.
5: And Francis Aldo's here. He's a senior lead officer for the Olympic Division. And he knows a lot of things that can keep you healthy and safe in your neighborhood. He's brought some tips here for you. These are tips to be safe in the case of emergency. They're tips to call for the city services. They're things you want to know about your community police advisory board. Also here tonight, we're very lucky we have our captain of the LAPD, Captain Matt Blake, is here. So he's not here to arrest anybody. He's here to hang out and shake your hand. They're human just like us. Just because they wear a badge, they want to keep us safe. They love you, and they're here tonight for you. So please get to know them. It's important. Oh, yeah. Captain Blake and Officer Saldo, want to say a few things?
6: Please. Welcome, everybody. So glad to see you here. Hey, a few things that I just wanted to talk about. I'm really, really thankful that you're here. We have, over the last 2 years, lowered crime lower than any other division in the city.
2: Yeah! That's great!
6: Violent crime in this area 2 years ago, 25% down. This year, we're number one, or then last year, we were number one in the city overall in problem crime reduction. So this year, we're on the same track. Everything's going really well, but we're going to need a little bit of help from you to show these thugs that live around here that we are in charge still. And so that's why I'm glad that you're all here. There is no doubt about it. The crime that has occurred here has come down to lowest numbers that we've seen since the 1950s. So that's in the city of LA. So I'm very proud of that. And again, from Officer Cisaldo and the officers as well that work Olympic have worked very hard. But I know that it's because of you all who are watching your neighbors, watching the people that are walking around in the street. If they're causing trouble, you call us and we'll come and take care of business. So thank you very much. Let's take these streets back tonight and have a good night.
2: Yeah!
7: Thank you, Captain Blake. Hey, let's give them a hand.
2: Woo! Yeah!
7: The greatest police captain, and we have him here for Olympic Division. Okay, actually, I want to do a little introduction to a few people that are here today. And the next person I want to introduce is Angie English, and she's with the Senator Curran Crisis Office. So Angie, if you could do a little introduction.
8: Yeah.
7: Thank you.
9: Hello, and thank you to every one of you who is out tonight, who cares most about their community, or else you wouldn't be here. Is that right?
2: Yes, absolutely.
9: Let me just say, on behalf of Senator Price, he supports your efforts. He asked that I be here tonight to show the support and to just also thank everyone that's participating today. We have City of Los Angeles CRA. We have CARE here providing blood pressure checks and PACE, providing environmental safety, not information, but also light bulbs and things that you could use at home. That's very important. And I think the most important folks we also have here, we can't forget UDLA, because they're doing some great things out there. And I'm just learning about them tonight, and I'm very impressed. So thank you, Ruben, for sharing with us what you do.
2: Absolutely.
9: And I also have to make mention of the partners that we have today, including the business bid, Wilshire Business Bid, and we have our neighborhood council meeting here, not the meeting, but North Korea Neighborhood Council Group. So to all of you, just participating and taking part and letting us come and share.
4: Did you hear that? They call it North Koreatown, too. Wow. And here I thought I was on the cutting edge.
9: Police Department, thank you also for your senior lead officers that care for this community enough to go out and patrol where it's needed. Thank you so much, and look forward to doing more work with you.
7: Angie, and we have a lot of special people and a lot of special organizations here tonight, and the next person I want to introduce is Nikki Azari from Councilmember Tom Lavonda's office, and she's awesome. Every event we have, she's always here. And before I introduce Nikki, one thing I want to mention is March 8th is city council elections.
4: Yes, the city council elections, and of course, she's a candidate that's sort of pro-Tom Labonge. We actually here at the station are going to leave that up to you, but we were sure that once you look at everybody's little background, you may want to vote for someone else. And I'm not going to point you in any direction, but let's just say, oh, wait a second. There's an open box here. Let me get out of the way of it. Oh. Why the box has all sorts of things in it that'll help me. Maybe I should investigate this box a little more closely. In fact, that's right, guys. Stephen Box is doing an event as we speak up at Joseph's. If you got 25 smackarulos and you want to help support his fund, you might want to head up there. I know it's raining. That's just all the more reason to kind of wade the tide. I know that if I'm going to show up there, nobody's going to get a drink. Open bar, open fun. It's an open box tonight. Stephen Box, and of course, as I say that, the heavens are flashing at me. It can only mean one thing. It's a divine kind of miracle. Now, actually, the lightning was going on earlier during the Star Spangled Banner, too. So, woohoo! It is Kill Radio. Talk is still cheap. Let's get back to see if we can't go a little bit ahead of the Labonge endorsement. You know, I wonder about this. Wasn't it supposed to be apolitical? And here they are kind of saying who should vote to on the 8th. Maybe we should give them 2 cents of my talk is cheat rant.
7: Do some games and have fun tonight. But I also want
4: to meet some other
7: few special people. And the next person is, she actually is a leader in keep planting all the trees in this area. And she maintains and make sure that we get rid of all the graffiti in this area. She's like a dynamite. Her name is Irma Garcia, and she's the manager at Koreatown Youth and Community Center. Woo! Woo!
8: Gracias por todos que vinieron ahora. KYCC, Koreatown Youth and Community Center, siempre está aquí para ayudarles y soportarlos. 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So I just want to say thank you all for coming out here. The main thing I want to say is Koreatown Youth and Community Center does a lot of things, but in my division, it's environmental services. We remove the graffiti, plant trees, but we're always here to support the community. So if you see any graffiti, please call 311, dial 311 on your phone, and they'll contact us, and we'll try to remove the graffiti within 24 hours or sooner.
4: Wow. So just to clarify, we're not anti-Tom Labonge. We're just pro-box.
7: The next person I want to introduce is Herbie and Amber from CARE, and she's actually doing blood pressure tonight. Herbie, if you could come up here and say a few words.
10: Okay.
7: Hi, everyone. I am a
10: Kirby, and I'm with Care Center La Clinica. The clinic with Laura. We're at 6th and Harvard. We're a free and low-cost community clinic, and we also do food stamps and other services for the community. So if you'd like to get your blood pressure taken for free or get services about our clinic, then you can come see our table, and thanks so much for coming out tonight. He was named after one of the presidents, okay. Eisenhower Lee from the Wilshire Center Koreatown Neighbor Council.
11: Everybody, I just want to thank you for coming out here again, because the main point for the National Night Out, you know, is we just get to know our neighbors, you know, because same thing with the LAPD and everything. We get to know them because they're also humans, too. They're there to protect us. So we should go to someone you don't know, talk to them, get to know them. You'll find out there's a lot of things we have in common. Thank you.
10: Okay. How many of you guys know CPAB? Community Police Advisory Board, okay.
12: Oh, yes.
10: All right, we have Bob Yaffe from CPAB. So we're going to ask him to say something.
4: Bob looks straight out of, like, as said before, some sort of Raymond Chandler gumshoe thing. Or maybe, that's right, any 1930s film. He's there, his top brim hat, whiling away the cold. Yes, he gets to the mic. And lo and behold, we hear him speak. Speak. Speak. Ah, we lost the board. Here we go. Let's see about doing this. Speak. It is Kill Radio. For some reason, everything's dead. All right. This is one of those things that could be easily kind of remedied here at Kill Radio if we had
13: Pied Piper here, Blake.
4: A mind.
13: Our wonderful captain here. Let's walk into the sea and may they walk out there and be gone. Let's make this our community back again strong. Remember, we're the new gang in town, and we're taking over.
10: Thanks, Bob. Okay, how many of you guys love going to the library? Raise your hand, okay. Library is a great place to be right after school to study, to get books, and so on. Okay, how many of you guys want to save our libraries and make sure that they're open?
2: Absolutely.
10: Library. She's going to talk to you a little bit about Measure L that's in the ballot on March 8th.
14: Okay. Thank you. You practically said it all for me. You probably realize that your libraries have suffered for the last several months because you've lost a whole day of service. On Monday, you lost 4 hours at your regional and central libraries on Sunday, and you've lost hours 3 nights a week. We close earlier. 2 days a week when we're open later, we open earlier. Later, pardon me. Measure L, we have fact sheets here that will tell you all about it. We have it in Korean, English, and Spanish. If you are voting on March 8th, remember that Measure L will help restore the 6-day service at libraries and eventually the 7-day service at 9 neighborhood libraries. Will help us with our book budgets and support the programs that you may be missing if the measure fails. We have programs for kids. We have programs for babies. We have programs for parents. We have programs for teenagers. And we go out into the community and we go to the schools. If our hours are cut anymore, we won't be out there. We might not even be in the library. So please, Measure L, March 8th. And if you're voting absentee ballot, please remember to do that now.
10: Save the libraries, okay. All right, the next person, you know, Koreatown is known to have the Latino and Korean community working together, right? But we have other communities that are really growing, including the Bangladesh community and the Mongolian community. So we have a very special person. She's the president of the Los Angeles Mongolian Association. I'd like to introduce Zula Damden.
2: Zula!
10: Okay.
12: Come on, girl.
15: Hi, everybody. I'm so pleased to meet you all here. There's like 1,000 Mongolians live in Koreatown, and we are part of the Koreatown family. And we organize many cultural events and social services for our Mongolian community, and we are happy to be here. And next, our event is the 27th, like next week, next Sunday. We're having recycling and yard sale, and also community meeting event on 27th. And I hope you guys can join us. That would be very nice. And recycling programs, and you can bring any recycling for fundraising for our association. And thank you very much. And I all wish you the all happiness and a safe community, and we are one family. Thank you.
10: Thank you. Okay, the last group I'm going to introduce, actually, they're here to save energy. So if you guys have like shower heads that need replacement and so on, they're giving it away today. So Angela Ju from PACE. Angela, if you could quickly do a little introduction.
16: Angela.
10: Yay.
15: Hi, everybody. Thank you for being on here, Nicole. It's really great to see you guys. I'm from PACE, a nonprofit organization. What we do is we provide education for to how to save energy for your home, how to cut down on your electricity bills and things like that, and also for businesses. Today, I'm here to give out shower heads. The energy saving shower heads, they reduce your water bill 30%. So if you're interested, just come by today. Thank you for coming. Have a great night.
10: Thank you. I'm going to give the mic to Ruben, and as Ruben said before, we want people to mingle and know your neighbors and know the organizations that are here to serve you. But also, I have a little bit of prizes that I brought, so we'll do like a little dance contest and different games later on. Whoever wins will get a prize tonight. So I'm going to hand over the mic to Ruben for another comment.
1: Okay. Yes. First of all, it is important for you to understand that this is the first event of this type. Yes, and we are a very persistent group of people that we are going to continue with this activity. And every other month, you will receive a flyer in which you will see that there is another night out in another location. But please come to the other location, and every other month you will have a night out. Yes, because at the end, what we want is to have really, really, really the neighborhood association of this area, and we will.
4: Yes, Kill Radio. We're going to tell you when it happens again. Just want to engage you and your community here. You thought I went to sleep. Ah, no, I usually fall totally asleep and knock out the sound when I fall asleep. It is Kill Radio. Hey, you know what? There was that bike corral, but we want to do it justice, so we're going to keep that for next week. And in fact, if you want to get on to Bike Talk, the webcast, you can listen to it here at Bike Talk and also at KPFK. I don't know if you put it on. Anyway, we're going to listen a little bit to, that's right, some of the Nila Art Cactus from, I think it was the Polo Show. It is Kill Radio. Let's listen in.
2: Have a handful.
17: I had some.
18: When he gave it to me, I was like, what the fuck? This is like a huge box. Or
17: this is a different flavor.
2: Wow.
18: It's white truffle, basil, popcorn.
17: Different flavor.
18: Yeah.
4: Eat more. The rain takes more energy out of you. It is Kill Radio. That's our little public service announcement. Stay hydrated and stay well fed in this weather. Yeah.

0: And I thought the only way I was ever going to enjoy that was with, like, dancing rows and choruses and stuff. That was great.
1: Right? No Pat Benatar was right?
0: Thank you. Thank you so much. Ampersand,
1: this is Rachel, and I'm two. And
0: very nice.
1: Ampersand,
0: very
1: if you
0: want
1: to take a card or sign our email list, you know.
0: I'll take a card.
1: Absolutely, please do.
0: And I'm kind of rushed for time all the time tonight, but thank you so much.
1: Thank you. Good one.
0: I will.
2: And of course, Ampersand, they're going to have one more. We wanted to tell you that Black Woman Sidekick was supposed to call in with the report about last night's Peg Leg Love playing in Pasadena. We haven't heard from her, but we only want to wish her the best. We know she's getting around with a bum windshield wiper in this weather, so hopefully that'll get fixed in the next couple days. It is Kill Radio. One more from Ampersand.
0: The banjo.

0: was great.
1: Yeah, it was great. And if you're looking for some down-old music, this Friday night coming up, it's going to be another all-musical night. Actually, one of the curators...

0: Knowing where I was.
1: Yeah, that happens all the time. Oh my God, I left the mic out.
0: We lost Alex. Slow ride.
2: There's a line to get in there.
0: We've arrived at. That's right. Come on, guys. Oh, newbies. Come on in. Come on in. Hey. Anywhere. Just put a lock on it. We're not responsible for theft by some of our members here. Nobody's gonna steal your bike. We'll just probably pee on it. That's all. We're marking territory, not necessarily stealing your bike or defaming it. It's those Trenway kids again.
2: Ah, damn them.
0: Damn them. No. Damn them all to hell.
3: Ninth and F.
0: There's no address.
4: The finger fickers.
0: No. We're not part of the authorities. We just turned it over to our handlers. We don't really read them.
5: Just give me a ticket and I'll show.
0: You know, $300, I can give you a better weekend here in Los Angeles. And a happy ending, too.
1: All right, Kill Radio, that's the threat.
0: Yeah, you drink your own pee, right?
1: Well, of course, Burning Man or Coachella or any of those venues hasn't come to that, but they're working on it. Some way to recycle your urine. You know what I mean? You'll be like, oh. It is Kill Radio. I'm about out of here. Let's see if there's a burning question here with the guys from Turn 1. I'm about out of time. It is Kill Radio. Talk is still cheap. Want to thank everybody that helped out today. Including that man singing right there. He's from the Big Bang Theory. They do From Zen to Rock and Roll. Also, we want to thank everybody here tonight that helped us out, including, that's right, everybody that was on the art ride, including, I don't know what they're calling themselves now, but they used to be Weasels Exist. Now they're affectionately called Michelle's back, well, excuse me, Heather's backup brand, Sans Michelle. I always get those two names mixed up. They were fantastic over there at the bike oven, and of course we'll transfer it next week, get it on for you. Didn't get the report about Peg Leg Love, but they're in and around. You can check it out at their website or their MySpace, MyFace, Facebook, you name it. They're on all those social networks. The guys that did the Neighborhood Night Out. I believe there's kudos all around for all those people. And remember, coming up, that's right, vote for your city council district number 4. I think there's a couple other ones that are running too, so it's going to be citywide. That's coming up. And I think that's about it. Talk is still cheap. And if talk is still cheap, these little musical notes are even cheaper.

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We're playing DJ Chicken Leather Archives from around 2005 over to maybe 2011. This is what we have on hand. Enjoy.

0: talk is still cheap. Is it talk that's still cheap? Yeah, it is talk that's still cheap here. And the strains of panic in Detroit, panicking everywhere. It is Kill Radio. You're listening to bits of an anti-war protest somewhere in the last, in this century. And we want to stress that there's been war this century. Not a lack of it, but there seems to be a lot of it. And if anything, and now it looks like we're headed down more confrontation in the future. Who's going to be the more stubborn opponent in this sense? But we want to wish everybody some sort of solace for the fact that we haven't gotten into the deep and thicket of the war. It is Kill Radio. It's the anti-war edition here on Talk Is Still Cheap.
1: She's carrying a Super 8. She's got like an old. Is that a Bauer?
2: Nizo.
1: Yeah.
3: Into a thrift store and see one of them.
2: That's not such an impossible dream.
3: Oh, you know what?
1: Well, good luck, guys, with your movie.
4: Yeah.
1: Truck stand, you know, like stand in place. I know. You just want to make it a fixie, right? I don't think they've ever made a fixie kind of.
0: Okay, this is me talking to Phil. We talked to him today. We talked to him back then. Just sort of bear with me that Phil has been a instrumental, if not vital, part of the bike scene for years, being on Critical Mass and starting Critical Mass here in the Los Angeles area over at the Mulholland Fountain they used to meet. Now they meet over at Wilshire and Western, and you too can be part of it. Even though it's become heavily populated by the police, it's still fun to come out and meet your guests and sort of take back the streets from the internal combustion engine. Let's listen to what Phil is talking about right now.
5: Killing him, you know? If there was like a car chasing, there'd be five helicopters in the air. Right now, there's not one.
1: There's more cops here. There's not going to be anything illegal here other than like somebody getting drunk or something like that. You know, but I really question how many people you can get in your space and not have anything happen.
5: Yeah.
1: Along those lines. Do you know how well it's policed? Oh my God, there's like just eight cars sitting there. And they're always talking about like, well, police and resources. It's like, dude, you're not going to have a riot break out here. Yeah. I mean, come on.
5: Yeah.
1: Anyway, great to see you guys.
5: Yeah, good to see you, man. Where's your old lady?
1: She goes to school and then she works.
0: Yes. Anyway, I've been questioned about Black Woman Sidekick's presence. We're going to see if we can't get her on the phone and confer with her. She wasn't there today because I think she was still working. But we want to tell you that she's there in spirit anyway. And in fact, the question was, were there police there? Oh, yeah. There was even a block, let's just say, brigade of police, Mr. Helper and the rest of them. Officer Helper, excuse me, who is on his bike. A little bit of controversy broke out when the Veterans for Peace decided to sit in there at the Grauman's Chinese and disrupt business. Not so much just to disrupt it, but to show that they were serious about their cause and stuff. A lot of people supported them. We're going to have that footage for you later on. But let's get back to a special guest here. By way of tape is, that's right, Sexy. He's back. Sexy's back again. It is Kill Radio. It is Kill Radio. You're listening to a special edition. That's right. Recapping some of the war exploits today, the anti-war protests. This is an old one because we haven't had time to burn it. We just rushed over here. And you're listening to, that's right, Sexy. Everybody's going, oh, weren't we doing this a while back? As Sexy sort of pointed out, yes, yes, we were. And we'll continue to do it. We are out there doing the protesting, not because you can't do it, but because we want to make that presence for you. But we ask you to support the anti-war, pro-peace, I'd like to think, movement. It is Kill Radio. Let's listen to more from that march.
1: Your shirt says art, not war. Where were you? Were you at the art? That's all right. Were you at the art walk last night in Pasadena? You weren't? Okay. So this is just, is this the new fashion sense here? Okay. All right, well, keep up the fashion sense. That's really
4: like
1: nice. I really like it. I really like art.
4: I like the yellow.
1: Yeah, yellow is a good color.
4: Yeah.
1: No, I'm just concerned. It's like some of the art programs are getting cut. Imagine if we had all that war money to go to art programs or something else.
4: Yeah, a lot of art programs.
1: Yeah, it's like I think
4: or
1: people...
4: art on TV.
1: Yeah.
4: Artists on TV.
1: That would be awesome, too.
4: That's what we want to see.
1: Yeah. Okay. Okay. Artists on TV. We got that. All right. Now take care.
4: Art for social change.
1: Well, now see, you bring up another point. That's what the art could be used for. So it's just like anything. Art versus war. You spend You spend money on war, a bomb, it just sits there in some stockpile. Whereas if you spend it on art, it gets nurtured, people like it, people go see it. You have to build a museum for it. I don't see any museums to bombs. You know what I mean? Or war. Dude, this is awesome. You got it.
4: You're awesome.
1: That's a great idea. All right, I will see you later.
5: LAPD's bikes.
1: Yeah.
5: And our other tandem we call him up, he come over, pick it up, you know, take it home, dial it in, fix it all up,
6: like the
5: and deliver.
6: Worst thing to have. It was delivery, you know.
7: That's great.
1: Yeah.
7: How much extra did you have to pay for delivery services?
5: Nothing.
7: That makes sense, man. If you don't have a shop overhead.
5: Oh, we didn't. It was out of the back door.
4: Okay.
7: That's a winner. That's a real one.
5: No.
7: Oh my God, that thing is beautiful. It's got the rapid fire shifters.
1: I'm sorry, I pushed you into him on that turn.
5: So nice.
1: How's your new tandem?
7: Joe's is great. It's just too big. It's tall. I can barely ride on it. Like reaching for it, yeah, with everything as low as possible.
5: I got a tandem high bike. Double bike.
1: Oh.
5: You got one of the pumps?
0: It is Kill Radio. You're listening to Sexy and Phil talk about their tandems. It's riding with tandems. I guess that could be like some sort of Native American thing, you know. What is it? Mixing it up with tandems? You give me a call, 213-252-0998. What would be their Native American name? Two guys with tandems. What is it, like dueling wolves? Dances with dueling tandems.
1: Come on, keep going. Hey, you're killing us. The guy in the rascal can't get through. Dude, you better be nice to that guy. We're going to all have rascals before you know it. I just know it.
5: We got to work? Tomorrow.
7: What do? You like a lot of paramedics?
5: I used to. Yeah, I used to do like 80% paramedics. I've always been busy houses, so I do get my share of fires and, you know, cats out of trees, moving shit. But I recently moved down to the cabin to go back to work after my dad's house, and I'm just like, fuck, who's going to hire me? You know, like, what am I going to fucking do?
1: Yeah, go ahead, keep working. How many people see view cameras here and carry around? Obviously, you've got a whole backpack just dedicated to it. Oh, you got
7: a fanny pack as well.
1: Oh, yeah. And of course, you need two mouths to actually work all the lenses and filters and everything. It's pretty awesome. Alright. Obviously, tell us why. Are you a fine arts major or what?
7: Nah. I don't know.
1: Just a bizarre.
7: I don't know. That's a good question.
1: But you brought a view camera. You know,
7: yeah.
1: Usually those things are reserved for like portraiture or...
7: Oh, really?
1: Yeah. You're here in the process. It's pretty awesome.
7: Yeah.
1: Documentation.
7: Yeah, sure.
1: Magic. That's pretty awesome. Well, great. Are we going to see these anywhere online or anything?
7: No, you won't see them online, but maybe somewhere someday.
1: All right.
7: Maybe your kids will see them.
1: What's your name? What's your name?
7: Grant.
1: Grant?
7: Grant with a G.
1: Grant.
7: Yeah.
1: Nice to see you. Chicken Leather, man.
7: What's your name?
1: Chicken Leather.
7: Chicken
1: Kill Radio.
7: Hell yeah.
1: All right.
7: Is that in LA?
1: No, it's World Wide Web.
7: Oh, yeah?
1: Yeah. All right, man. Good luck with your photos.
7: Thank you.
4: And shit, now I switch this.
1: Hey, did you check that out?
7: Paul Frank?
1: It's all about fashion sense, huh?
7: Yeah, it is pretty fashionable. Looks like that's just a
1: all right, we noticed that you're on a bike today doing your bit. But
8: yeah.
1: This isn't like a normal bike. It's like a Paul Frank. This is like Lord Julius, right?
8: I love my bike.
1: Do you really? Now, is this your little bit against the war, riding your bike and stuff?
8: Yeah. Colorful love, everything, you know. Keeping my ring.
1: I noticed you got a Gilson's bag. Do you use this to shop and do other things with it?
8: Yeah, because this is my own bag. So I recycle and, you know, it's all healthy and organic food. So I'm not doing anything bad.
1: Well, this is great. I noticed that the guy was talking to you about all these heavy issues, but this is something that anybody could do, right?
8: Yeah.
1: And do it in style. We want to commend you on your style today. Thank you very much, and we'll see you later.
8: Thank you.
1: Take care.
8: Bye.
0: 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That's right, anti-war protest. We're still digitizing today's answer.org and the war protest, and we'll have it for you next week. Right now, we're listening to, that's right, an archival bit of war protest. Close your eyes. It's only war.
9: One out of every 100 Americans that was imprisoned. following. George Bush and Dick Cheney and Don Rumsfeld and Paul Wolfowitz and Douglas White and all of the thieves and liars that they consort with should be stripped naked and walked through the streets of every town. Superior to the cultures and the wishes and the wills of every other human being in the world. That's not the country I know and I love. I want my country back!
0: It is Kill Radio. You're listening to a recap of, that's right, a past archival anti-war protest. We were there today listening to TheAnswer.org do their best to, that's right, exercise our right to protest. What we're listening to now is a press conference they did a while back. It is Talk Is Still Cheap. Give me a call if you want, 213-252-0998. We've dealt with some issues about why getting involved in the war effort, what's in it for you, and the payoff. It is Kill Radio. Coming up, a request momentarily here on Kill Radio. When I...
10: when I was a young man, I carried me pack, and I lived the free life of a rover. From the Murray's green banks to the dusty outback, well, I waltzed my Matilda all over. And in 1915, my country said, son, time to stop rambling, there's work to be done. And they gave me a tin hat, they gave me a gun, and they marched. Waltzing Matilda as the

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2: Ben Hameen from the Bicycle Kitchen, and when I'm not listening to Very Be Careful, I'm checking out Kill Radio.

The name of a woman is pasted on a bicycle. This is the bicycle's owner. Says he is looking for his wife on his bike. He cycles around looking for his missing wife. He is carrying her photo. He says he's showing the photo to ask if anyone has seen her.

0: It is Kill Radio. Talk is still cheap. That, of course, show and knife going out to somebody that wanted to hear something kind of along the lines of tribute to Japan and all the problems they're having there. A little upbeat kind of music. Well, we're going to play more of it tonight. It is Talk is Still Cheap. As mentioned, we were at the anti-war protests, and you've been listening to excerpts from a past anti-war thing because, as you no doubt have heard, we didn't get to burn it because we were here. And what we're going to do is we're going to get back to a little bit of the anti-war thing, but we have the advantage of having multiple numbers of this, so we're going to see if we can't go forward and try to play some of the best of some of the anti-war protests in the last, I don't know, 3, 4, 5 years. There's been an argument that it's always the same, but I like to think it's different in many ways. Kill Radio, you're in an anti-war march. 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
1: Obama don't talk about the war anymore, an issue that they found convenient to use for their purpose at one point. They have the economy as their centerpiece and their propaganda now. Yet, they don't mention that this war has cost over $500 billion. Which most of it comes from our pockets, because we're the one to pay the taxes.
2: Yeah!
1: The war profiteers, meanwhile, have fanned their pockets, while working class people like ourselves have been left behind. The government has slashed billions from education, healthcare, housing, and job training programs. And yet they have no explanation for the recession that they have dug us into. I stand here not just as a veteran or an answer activist, but most importantly as a human being who opposes all acts of aggression and conquest.
2: Yeah.
1: That same spirit which drives us an answer to stand in solidarity with the people of Cuba and their revolution. With the people of Venezuela and their right to a sovereign country. And of course with the people of Palestine and their right to return home and govern themselves. The time has come to end this war of conquest that has nothing but oppression and exploitation of it as its only aim. Iraq for Iraqis, bring the troops home now! Iraq for Iraqis, bring the troops home now!
3: By the way, my dog wanted me to apologize. He normally wears a sign that says, "Well, pee on Bush for treats." And I forgot his sign today. I'm sorry. I can't imagine a more appropriate speaker than the next speaker because, you know, people of color are dying in this war as they died in Vietnam in disproportionate numbers. It's always the poor and the people of color who get sent over to, you know, fight the wars of the white rich oil barons in this country.
2: Yeah!
3: So give a warm welcome for Greg Akili, who is with African Americans Against the War. Greg Akili.

0: lied to. 5 years we have been misled.
1: So this must have been in 2005 because, let's just face it, the war keeps going on. 2005, 2006. Let's listen in.
0: 5 years, but not next year.

0: That's a simple message that our sisters and brothers haven't quite got yet. I come before you to make another simple request. Not next year. I'm going to ask you to give the things, the two things I know you have. One is your time. You are here already. Huh? You are here. You have been here every year. You have talked about it to your neighbors. You have said this is a wrong and unjust war. So you are here now. The other thing I'm going to ask you to do is give your money, huh? Because this didn't just happen. It costs for us to do this. Democracy costs. Justice costs. And so I'm going to ask you now to give what you got, your money. You're going to give it away anyway. Why not give it for justice? Why not give it to end this war? Why not give it so we don't have to be back here next year? You feel me? So now, is there anybody who's prepared to write a check to the Answer Coalition? There's somebody, get her. Make sure is there anybody else?
1: Bicycle Kitchen, and when I'm not listening, you better be careful. I'm checking out Kill Radio.
2: Wonderful bags that are made by Tucker Bags in downtown LA, Manchester, Tucker. All right, now, I'm going to have this important for the first.
0: This is how we win justice and truth. Your giving, your simple act of being here today and giving your time and money means that we won't have to be here next year. Pass the buckets. I don't want anybody to feel like, hey, there's another, you're willing to write a check. Is there anybody else willing to write a check for Answer? Anybody? Where's the buckets? Bring the buckets up front. Preston, where's the buckets? We don't want, come on.
3: There were buckets. There is a price for anti-war or war. Maybe we could reach a watershed so if we don't support war, we don't have to support anti-war. Oh, my God. The balance here. The cheap talk. It just pontificates. It is Kill Radio. Sorry for that little bit of checking there you heard online. Yeah, somebody called in and wanted to hear the very be careful, so we pulled up an old show. Hopefully this will satiate that need. It is Kill Radio. We're going to bring it up shortly here.
0: All right, here's the buckets.
3: There are the buckets. We're going to skip ahead and see if the Bear Be Careful is in charge.
4: Clear. I have a speech impediment.
5: Larry. That's for you. Right on.
4: Yeah, that's for the mounting, actually.
5: All right, so what's this, Claire? Tell me about it.
4: This is the Day of Voice. This is going to be September 11th, downtown Pershing Square. Noon to 8 p.m. It's an all-day event. And there's going to be music. Kill Radio will be representing.
5: We're going to be speaking on issues related to 9/11. We're going to be putting out the alternative political voice, bringing in some great music from the community. Different speakers are going to be coming down. Different performances, not just music, but there's going to be some performances also. There's going to be some Bhutto theater, some other things happening. So yeah.
4: It's basically all voices that are not being heard. And
5: that's a great idea.
4: Running up to September 11th, it corresponds with the day, but it really is not about, it's not about two towers falling.
5: It's about what we do to prevent
4: two towers. It's about people speaking and hearing each other.
5: Because you know what? If we were talking to these people, there wouldn't have been a two towers.
4: Yeah.
5: Right? If we were at that Dubai conference or maybe been included in Dubai.
4: It might have happened anyway, but there wouldn't be so many people in shock.
5: I don't know, man. I think it all would have changed. There was really a xenophobic kind of atmosphere before that. Nobody remembers that.
4: And I think there's a lot to be said, and there's a lot of media out there that we don't know about. There's a lot of voices out there that we don't know about. And there's a lot of people who are saying something. And you know, if you want to participate in the day of voice, then you can still, I mean, this isn't a promotion for that. It's like a participate, you know, email Miss Club, email Kill Radio, and get involved.
6: Right on. Yeah. All right. Well, thanks for talking to us again.
4: Oh, yes. Thank you for getting together.
3: That was a mislabeled program. It was supposed to be the very Be Careful, but that's Claire from Consigne, who we haven't heard in a while. She's out there doing the hard job of raising her kid, which everybody sort of takes for granted. But on a brighter note, there were a lot of kids out there today who are the next generation, and we always say, when is it going to end? When can we stop protesting wars? I've been doing it for a while now. And one teacher was there. I thought he was tourists, but they came out with the war. They brought their whole family, and he was saying, yeah, you know, it's kind of sad. He was a small little baby when this war started, and now he's like 10, 12, 13 years old, but it was almost like time banking for the future. You know, if you protest now, maybe there's a chance he won't have to protest him going off to war and fighting this war. Anyway, Kill Radio, it's more from the archival series of some of the war marches we've been to. Let's see what we got here. Another speaker at another rally. It is Kill Radio.
7: Hi, everybody. My name is Nasser Faris. I'm with Al Auda, the right of return for the Palestinians. This year marks 60 years of the displacement of the Palestinian people. And we want to end the occupation and have the right of return of the Palestinians to their homeland. On May the 16th through the 18th, there's going to be a national conference held here in Anaheim. You can go to alauda.org, alauda.org, to get information. We need your support so we can educate the people about the refugees, the Palestinian people, and the right of return to their homeland. Thank you very much.
8: Thank you, Nasser. I'm Carlos Alvarez, and I'm also one of the co-chairs. You know, the war doesn't only affect all of us here, it affects everyone across the nation, and of course, all the Iraqis and people of the Middle East. But in the U.S., there are sectors that are more exploited and oppressed, and we know that one of those is women's rights. Women's rights are being attacked every day. So now, to defend women's rights is a women's rights activist, organizer, coordinator, and heads of her own show on KPFK, please welcome Margaret Prescott with Global Women's Strike.
9: Hey, I hear all the women out there. Let me hear you. No war. Invest in caring, not killing. You know, if one listens to the mainstream media, you would think the anti-war movement is over. Is it over, people? You know, today marking the fifth anniversary of the invasion of Iraq, at the same time that vets...
3: Well, it's been a while, and it's almost 10 now.
9: Afghanistan and Iraq are speaking out in the Winter Soldier hearings. Hearings that, like anti-war actions, are ignored by the mainstream media, but not by Pacifica, not by KPFK. We're carrying it live. Let me hear all the supporters for KPFK out there.
3: Well, anyway, you could argue that Kill Radio is doing its part, too. Anyway, we're going to break away now from some of the archival war stuff as we try to cue it up again in... As stated, somebody wanted to hear a very Be Careful song, so let's see if we can't play it for you. Kill Radio.
10: Yeah.
11: Okay.

0: Yeah. Yeah.
1: All right, people. You guys want some more? Damn, tomorrow's Sunday anyway.

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0: あそこに茶色のレンガ。
1: The city of Rikuzen Takata in Iwate Prefecture was devastated. Haruhiko Kono is the president of a sake maker. When the massive quake occurred, he told his employees to decide if they wanted to evacuate to shelters or go back to their families. Tsunami hit Rikuzen Takata. Kono's company can be seen at the front.He says he regrets more about the company's history being cut off than losing his assets. Of his 50 employees, Kono could reach only 22 up to yesterday. He is visiting public shelters and other places every day, searching for the remaining employees. And he found one.

0: よかった
1: よ。一番家族だね。
2: 大丈夫だよ。
3: Today, Kono could locate three more employees. Kono says he hopes to restart his business somehow.
4: Fear of nuclear fallout from that ravaged Fukushima Daiichi power plant, where last night another explosion and fire prompted the prime minister to take command.

spiked so high they stopped work altogether. But those who live within the 12-mile evacuation radius, some 136,000 people, had to flee. And now more than 500,000 are homeless. In Tokyo, the fear is palpable.

0: It is Kill Radio. Talk is still cheap. That, of course, again, Shohan Knife. Enough has been said about what's going on over there. Not only earthquake, tsunamis, nuclear fallout, and now they're starving. And just to top it off, I heard there was snow the other day. So, man, take your Japanese friends out to lunch, yeah. Or better yet, donate. There's so many organizations that are using the money for good. I don't know if throwing money at this is the way to go, but I heard today that they finally got power to those pumps. Apparently one of the reactors wasn't destroyed, so the pump system is working there and it's cooling down. So they've averted at least one meltdown, so to speak. It is Kill Radio. Hey, all sorts of stuff that we got calls about. Let's just go in order. Yeah, I was at Bike Talk this morning. Yeah, there's a race tonight at 3 a.m. I guess they close the streets down for the marathon, and that's happening, rain or shine. It looks like it's kind of clear a minute ago, but now as I say that, I can still see some of the white mountains here, but it's getting socked in tonight. So you may want to plan your day wisely, or as said, show up at Tang's and race to the sea with the marathon people. I know that's going on. We had Tudal Damal talking about it earlier, or is it Almond Joy? We can never keep it straight. Anyway, before that, let's see. Let's go back to the top of the hour. Before that, we heard a Bowie cover, Panic in Detroit by Christian Death. We also heard some anti-war comments courtesy of the Answer Now. Some archival footage as we were at the event today. We haven't really burned it because we rushed right over. We also heard some of the reports from what's going on in Japan, along with music supplied by those in attendance. We're going to see if this CD will play finally. This DVD, and our good friends from a live performance, the Very Be Careful, That by Request. And we're going to see if we can play another bit of an anti-war thing. We've been having problems with this. It said it was dirty, so we cleaned the whole disc. Let's see if it's happening now. It is Kill Radio, and once again, we have a moment of disc dirtiness, it says. I don't believe this. I think that's just the command it has for when things don't work out for it. Kill Radio, we're going to see once more if we can't do it for you. This is something classic that we had from a while back. And getting a little residue off of it. Talk is still cheap. Heard Saturdays from 6 to 8. We always try to bring you things up front. I believe I've played this a number of times over at the Echo Park Film Center. It's a classic one. About Pointhead Sticks. And here we go. Kill Radio. Let's see if it works. It's coming up, but we don't see any movement on it. Kill Radio. It's playing infinitely slow. That's what I love about DVDs. You know, it used to be VHS tape would play. You know, you get over the sore spot in it or whatever. DVDs, they're dirty. They're cracked. You're in a bind. Anyway, let's see if we can't play the other part of this. Kill Radio. You think I was a parrot or something for Kill Radio, huh? Anyway, we also went on last night's ride, and we got a call for that, too. We're going to see about getting to that first. We're on an anti-war ride. With, I think, Sexy of all people.
1: Why? I didn't notice that.
0: It's just because you can stay back here. Don't worry, it's not a race. And I'm joined here by Black Woman Sidekick on her bicycle in the DVD. How novel is that?
2: Hey, puppy.

0: the anti-war ride, we would ride about and protest the war on bicycles with a sound system and see if we couldn't raise a little ire for the fact that we'd make signs and what have you.
1: I didn't have the tunes. Maybe
2: the battery run out on the radio.
1: Who knows? Those electronic guys, they need, you know, the iPod or something. Look at this. Hi. Do you wave at people? Guess not.

0: today. Yeah? So how far did you ride today?
1: Started in Hollywood Highland.
0: Hollywood Highland?
1: Hollywood Vine.
0: Hollywood Vine? No, yeah. I mean on your own to get
1: money
0: here.
1: That's being spent on abortion meals for healthcare for all. I've signed up for the...
2: Sadly, there was so much wind on these things that you could barely hear it, but the images are clear. A lot of people on their bicycles protesting war, and as an alternative, we would ride around showing that you didn't have to depend on gasoline to get around town, and that you weren't supporting an alternative. You were supporting an alternative and not necessarily the same kind of oil machine.
3: I'm not a hill rider, I'm a hill walker.
0: Okay.
4: Hey, did you meet Richard?
0: No, I did.
4: You did? Richard from the Orange Sun.
0: So is it going okay, you think, now?
4: I think it's good, yeah.
0: Yeah, people all right?
4: I wish people from the bike community that usually out on these rides would came, but...
0: Well, you know, it's Saturday. It's really hard to get them up after a Sunday night kind of shindig.
4: It's Sunday. It was a Saturday night ride out to the bowling alley, bike riding karaoke.
0: Oh, well, there you go.
4: I can understand, you know.
0: Karaoke. It kills you.
4: Yeah, it is.
0: No, what I'm saying is, that's real dedication. Did you have to get sponsors and everything?
3: I need to raise $2,500.
0: And how much?
3: Which I'll have no problem raising.
2: This is a gentleman that was out for the AIDS ride, but he found some time to come out and protest against the war, which was kind of novel.
0: And, of course, all this money is going where?
3: AIDS care, AIDS services, and prevention, which is important on a worldwide scale.
0: All right, let's go. Let's catch up with these guys.

0: we lose the front part of the train here.
1: Really nice area too.
2: That's a lot of money. I'm
3: ready. You're having fun. Good day.
0: Absolutely.
3: Good day. Nice. Good day to ride. Enjoy.
0: All right.
4: Party is getting split up.
0: You don't think they're gonna wait for us there?
4: They're waiting.
0: All right. How's it going, guys? Still need that cup of coffee?
4: Yeah.
0: All right. We'll see if I can't talk to somebody. What about you? Did they give you food in there? Did you get a meal while they took you in?
4: Enough time.
0: All right. Bit of intimacy on the thing. Go ahead and hug him again. Hug him again. Hug him once more. Come on, for the camera. For the camera.
4: Hey, we're in a video.

0: I'll tell you what, I'm going to go ask him if we can stop for coffee, okay?
1: That's all right.
0: Yeah, I'm asking for me.
2: Keep in touch with that guy. Keep in touch with
0: him. Hey. David, are we on some sort of pace here? Everybody's asking about coffee and...
3: Oh, we can get a stop forever, man.
0: But what do you think? The Norm's sun sign, some serenade or what?
3: That looks pretty crowded.
4: Get up to West Hollywood.
0: West Hollywood.
3: Yeah, we can... Woo!
4: I'm thinking where this... Plumber Park, there's restrooms.
0: Plumber Park, restrooms.
4: Go up, from San Vicente instead of...
0: What do you think, coffee?
1: I'm with it.
4: No, Robertson.
1: Let's stop it.
0: Coffee? We don't have to, but there was an inquiry.
1: Whatever, yeah, let's do it.
2: Left on Melrose.
1: Here we go. Leftward ho.
5: So this is a time when Big Bike Dan used to, not only man the trailer, but haul the sound system. The batteries went dead. This is a while back when he had the problem. But, of course, Sexy bringing out everybody from different communities, including the literary community of Ramon. A couple other people are friends.
0: Yes.
5: Miraculously, this is a DVD that is playing from way back when. The new one not playing. I think it might have had some compromise because of being played in a couple other machines. It is Kill Radio, and we're going to skip now to another little bit of audio here on Kill Radio. Let's see.
0: Coffee at like a 7-Eleven, but it doesn't really matter.
6: The pledge to resist. The pledge to resist.
0: Don't talk about peace. Talk about bike.
6: Is it really worth it in this day and age to end up the winners of a World War III? Think about it. Once we take over that place, we'll never, ever be able to leave. Somehow we think we're gonna waltz right in to colonize their hearts and minds. But the Arab people are now so damn mad, we'll be lucky to get out of there alive. You think any of them want their kings to sell us oil? Think of the cost to keep our army there. When the only way left to bleed oil out of the ground is soldiers' guns treating Arabs like slaves. Or was that all part of the plan?
0: Well, we're going back that way, right?
7: Yeah.
0: There's something near Plumber Park.
4: Somebody needs rest.
1: Well,

0: you're out in the streets?
1: No.
2: I don't have a boyfriend.
0: Their owners are scared that we will get as strong as they have in Berlin and tear down their walls and their new order scams.
1: Come on, do it.
3: There you go.
1: Say you right, do the rest of the ride like that.
0: We support our troops most because we say, bring them home. Bring them home. Bring them home.
4: If you know what my man Z-Trip is talking about, make some motherfucking noise.
5: So the anti-war spoken dissent rides that Sexy used to do, they've gotten to Plummer Park and they're taking a little rest. And they used to ride all over town, meeting in Hollywood, meeting all over points east. Let's see what this gentleman is saying about the war. Here on Kill Radio.
6: He rode up when those cops were sticking me in the car, and he's like, yo, Burke, you're on my fucking shit list now. When they put me in the car. And then he just split. Didn't even come.
1: That was it.
3: It's evil. It's evil.
1: It's what it is, man.
3: Ah, good.
6: So's over there. Okay, these are lost.
2: 15, so it's probably going to be nice.
6: Now you know when you do your thing.
2: Except
6: there's
2: an ice. Yeah, she didn't know about Bike Winter.
3: Oh.
2: Yeah, well, now.
3: Bikeboom.com, that's where you go. How did you find out about this ride?
2: A friend of mine emailed me and said, hey, let's go bring awareness to people.
3: So it was totally about anti-war. It wasn't about, like the rest of the...
2: You know, and partly also, you know, just like transportation needs and just congestion, and it's a systematic problem, so...
3: So, can I ask you a personal question? How much do you use your bike during the week when it's not on a bike ride or anything?
2: You know what? Because of the way things are, I'm forced to use the car. It's dangerous to be on the streets when everybody's riding, like, you know, 40 right. miles per hour on a 25-mile-per-hour zone.
3: Have you looked at alternative routes, maybe off of the main drag?
2: I've already gone to work on a bike, actually, and I tried it. It was very dangerous.
3: Right, so it's a safety issue. Have you tried, like, maybe coming earlier to work, or... I know that's nobody ever does that.
2: You really start saving a lot of money, and you start learning how to drive with a 40-mile-per-hour. You just go on the sidewalk, whatever.
3: Never brake.
2: Never brake, right? Well, I'll consider those things. Right. And you're allowed to use the lane.
6: When Han was there, we did. He made a thing.
3: Of course, it's really hard when people are banging their horn at you and stuff the whole time.
2: And they have your Java, you know, and then
3: drive. Oh, yeah. Oh, hey, that's half of it too. They're always driving with one hand, either on a cell phone or on the coffee. Yeah,
2: that's right.
3: All right. Well, let's see if the masters have just
6: paid their bills on time because they had an old tired computer system. We were trying to get up to it.

0: red.
1: Wow.
0: That's cool.
1: It's good to see you out here. I see you have the Homeland Security.
2: Oh, yeah.
1: Very.
0: Pick this up.

0: You're not on the safe thing. Zero. Well, good to see you come out. They're actually going to go get drinks.
1: I've been meaning to ride my bike more and more, so today was a perfect opportunity to put it all together. My intense desire to end this administration and to get out and ride, get some exercise, and feel good about life, and use Metro Line, and all together in one great awesome activity.
0: Because they're, to be honest, they're using the line, right?
1: Who is?
0: It's not like they're going to stop the buses because you're driving a car or riding a bike. It's always good to use it. Also,
1: gotta use it. Gotta support Metro, man.
0: Look at, she's here. She made it. We didn't wait. I feel so bad. I saw you there, and I figured, oh, maybe she's going off or anything. I didn't know you were.
2: You waiting for us?
3: Hey,
2: I was
3: trying
2: to get to the street.
0: Oh, I feel so bad now.
2: Yeah. Okay. I'm sorry. You guys late.
1: What?
2: No, I have a date. This park is way over that hill.
0: Oh, that's not a hill. That's an incline for the third time.
4: Where'd everybody go? We're right here. I think they got something they want to see.
0: So this is it? Mason jar? You can get a glass of water or a tea.
5: Wanna do that? Where do you wanna go?
0: Spendy?
5: Yeah, definitely spendy.
0: That is, I think the word you're looking for is expensive, not spendy.
2: We need to get lunch before we head to Mandalay.

0: I want y'all to put a fist in the fucking air like this, y'all. If you don't like the way this shit is going down, I want y'all to make some fucking noise right now.
1: It is Total Kill Radio. Talk is still cheap, and we're navigating. That's right, the airwaves for you. Let's see if we can't get to last night's run.
2: Sometimes we do it all together. Sometimes we edit. It just depends how I'm feeling. It depends if I have time.
1: And, of course, somebody asked me what I do with all the footage.
2: You know, trying to make the... A lot of this, it's just the audio we play because we feel that people need to... You know, they don't see it. They'll at least get to hear it on the radio.
3: Right.
2: See what they're missing.
3: Right.
2: And then we pose questions like, hey, do you think the punk rock spirit is alive today with all these things? It seems like the same things they're fighting for, war and stuff. And then you say...
3: Yeah, it's very much alive. Absolutely. I think some of the issues that were present in those times are definitely still being are relevant now.
2: Yeah, I think it's actually, let's not just say about the music, but it's about more. It's about a lifestyle.
3: Of course. Definitely. A lot of kids sometimes actually get caught up too much in the fad of punk rock and not so much.
2: Yeah. It's like,
3: of it and the mean, you know. The
2: can you think of anything now that's a fad that kids are getting caught up in?
3: Bikes, definitely.
2: No!
3: Which is great.
2: Don't say that.
3: No, which is great.
2: Bikes can't be punk rock.
3: It's one of the best things.
2: All right, all right.
3: Exploded.
2: I think it has too, and I think definitely. For the better, because there's so many things you could wrap bikes around, but there's old school bikes, and then there's new school
3: right,
2: guard.
3: Right. I mean, now, you know, nowadays, like, most teenagers, they're always like, oh, I want a car, you know, and it's like, now it's like, oh, I want a bike, you know?
2: Well, it's actually good because I think we turned it around. It used to be when you were 16, you had to get your license.
3: Right, that was
2: you had to sort of validate yourself. There's that whole, let's just say, sex involved with bikes, I mean, cars instead of that. And now it's kind of transcended that.
3: Yeah.

0: Boy, are you one of those people that need handlebars to have sex? Not going there.
1: I guess with my bike, yeah. I used an apple dot too.
0: Did you marry your bike last week?
1: Did I marry it? No.
0: No, they had the marry your bike thing last week.
1: Oh, I would have totally done that.
0: Oh, well, there you go.
1: As long as I don't have to sign any legal documents saying I was married, I'd be all right with that.

0: punk rock, when I think of punk rock, Largemont Boulevard comes to mind, yeah.
1: When I think punk rock, I think of
0: Mikey Wally.
1: I think of Chicken
0: Leather. You're so live.
1: Time for my interview?
0: We're going to wait for the light to get better.
1: Okay.
0: It's all about the lighting with you.
1: Oh, yeah.
0: Yeah, yeah, you know? Your agent called me up and said, hey, that was a good interview. You didn't light the fucker.
1: The fucker.
0: And I go, what? We light everyone. Nah, it looks like a goddamn sex video. It was so dark.

0: No, it'd be too intrusive.
1: So Mikey Wally, we've been asking everybody if the punk rock kind of pathos is left us. I'm thinking that we're in the same boat we were with the punk rock in the 70s. You know, we didn't have wars then, but we had issues with the energy.
0: I was born in 84, brother.
1: Oh, you're not going to answer this question. You're going to sign something and go, I wasn't born.

0: Oh, here's some more road that's fucked up. Thanks. I love it. I go right through it and they go, oh.
1: Oh, awesome. I come in, they really like it, and they have a gift for you.
0: Really?
1: Yeah.

0: like a biker wave kind of like.
1: Well, I don't know. They might have stepped it up now.
0: Yeah, as long as we don't have to send over like.
1: A nice meal set.
0: Yeah, it's just.

They don't get it. They don't get it. I know. I get it. I got it right away. It was like I was looking for a gift, and you're going, and they were all like going, I just give them shit. I'm like, no. It's something they actually like. I want to see that t-shirt.

0: was the punk rock ride last night, and you heard Mikey Wally there talking for a minute. And also, an old new friend of ours, Denise, who we met a while back on the garden ride. She was there last night saying, hey, what do you do with your footage? And we covered that. Also, underneath, showing Knife, throwing a little bit of the soundtrack to Dolly. And what else? Oh, it is Kill Radio, and it is Talk Is Still Cheap. And I don't know if I really want to marry my bike, but just because somebody called in, they wanted to hear how the Revs set that up for us. So we're going to play a little bit of it. I know some people said we didn't play last week, and that was because we were out at the Spoken Art Ride. And, in fact, we're going to get to our musical kind of coda in a few minutes and play a song from the Five Senses, who were the band that played. But let's get back to the punk rock ride here for a second on Kill Radio.
1: 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You pass. 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Hard hole!
0: It's always great to see kids on their 20-inch wheelbase bikes mashing it up with all the rest of us on these rides.
1: Dollar store. All good things come from China.
0: And it is Kill Radio. Hey, wow, the media is just insane these days with all these. Wow, I don't know how I don't keep from exploding. Maybe I have exploded, I just don't know. Implosion here on Kill Radio. Anyway, as promised, someone wanted to hear the marriage vow exchange from the Brides of March, that's right. A play on words. It was the Ides of March. We had the Brides of March. Let's go right to the Revs, who you can hear here on Friday day from 2 to 4, recapping them their antics and shenanigans around the Los Angeles area on their show, the Revs. But right now we were able to get a little bit of it. And we're happy to see Ben and a couple of and another Kill Radio DJ out there you know, supporting the pro peace movement. I like to think Kill Radio is more pro peace than they are any anti anything. But I think it's safe to say we're anti-war if we're pro peace. It is Kill Radio. Let's see what the Revs have to say at last week's Bride of March.
1: It's the Revs.
2: Now we don't do pumps.
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3: Hey, what about the Nantucket? Cheers, give me beer.
1: Wait a minute. We have some late entries. People just drove up. Their bikes were broken.
3: Yeah.
1: You have to look at them.
3: Yeah.
1: I'm going to call shenanigans unless you look at the people I brought.
3: Mateo!
1: Hey, you guys! They have to look at you because you got here late. I'm making a pass for you. Come on.
2: All right, the only people that have to pay attention are the people that want to get married to their bikes. So if you want to get married to your bikes, you should come up here with your bikes. You need to stand. The brides need to stand to the on the right of their bike from my perspective. No, you're gonna get married to your bikes. We're gonna marry you guys. We're gonna do a mass wedding. Mass wedding with your bikes. Get your bikes.
4: What?
2: I need all the wives to stand on the right side of the bike. My right, your left.
4: Did you get that on camera?
2: If you want to marry your bikes, you guys will be right here in front of us. Yeah. And then,
5: if you want, it probably will reach.
1: Can I be in a, is it an abusive relationship?
5: Yeah, actually, twisted the bike a little bit so it aims at everybody.
1: Hey, this isn't one of them, arranged marriages, is it?
5: No, it's not an arranged marriage. Just, everybody has choices here because no one picked your bike for you.
1: Well, what happens if my bike doesn't want to marry me?
2: Fuck!
5: Something like that, yes.
2: Fuck!
5: Alright, I
1: want to
5: use the megaphone.
1: He wants to use the megaphone.
2: Alright. Alright, some guys are being stubborn here, but that's
4: okay.
2: Okay, what's going on exactly here?
6: I think we're gonna marry.
1: We have to have the music.
7: There's music here.
6: We're gonna do a note.
1: You with the mono thing. Get up there.
2: No one has the time or patience to do it one by one.
8: I don't think so.
2: Absolutely, because we are ordained ministers. We're recognized Christians in California.
3: An ordained minister is a sub-genius.
2: Exactly.
1: Does that mean if you marry someone else?
9: No, we're not sub-genius. We're just
2: okay.
1: So
2: all you guys can see us. Oh no, no, you guys are ceremony. All right, so okay, we're gonna just go ahead and get this started
0: because
2: it doesn't really matter.
0: I thought it was over by now.
2: And by God, as ministers, so we're allowed to.
0: Here, you know, they've been dicking around. They should have been done by now.
2: This is Reverend Dak, and we're gonna do the Midnight Riders, altar. We're going to marry you guys with your bikes. So the first step is to get everyone together, which we have your attention now.
10: What if my bike doesn't have consent?
2: Then you probably don't want to get married.
1: Hey, you're a knight. It doesn't really matter.
2: So let's start. Midnight Riders, please assemble the altar with your bikes. Rooms.
10: I'm touching it.
3: My bike's not a virgin.
2: Okay. We're gonna begin the ceremony. You guys ready for the ceremony?
3: Yes.
2: Okay.
9: All right. Hey!
2: Right.
9: Hey!
2: Me and the Reverend Nick here.
10: I want to marry my bike trailer.
2: All right. I'm gonna get started. Okay. Dear the beloved, we're gathered here to celebrate the union of riders with their bikes in a holy matrimony.
11: To bear witness to their love in front of Bike God, Eris, and wherever else. Whatever else happens around.
2: Because our bikes have promised to, I can't read this, to make honest riders out of us, yet.
1: The paper's ruining my lines.
2: I don't know. And who are we to tell them otherwise, right?
6: You got a problem with that?
10: Yeah.
2: It doesn't matter. Because where there's a bun in the oven, and where we've got.
3: I like how we're all touching our bikes.
2: I don't. Next page.
9: Touching more than next page.
2: All right, okay. Brides!
10: Yes!
2: You promise to take your bike groom everywhere to love and to lube and for faster and for slower in the creakiness and in health.
11: To fix all flats, to use a decent lock, and to keep it safe from thieves, as long as you both shall ride.
2: Yeah! Okay, this part right here is going to be for your bike. So
10: what if we crash?
2: If you have bike bells, you ring their bells. If you have a horn, or if you have lights, and the bike, and you don't have either, spin the wheel over, hit the switches, okay? Bike rooms! Do you promise to carry your bride everywhere for smoother or puppier? It's sweet sweatiness and in comfort.
11: Keep the rubber sides down.
10: Sweaty hands.
11: The transfer only in the most pleasant variations to
2: vibrations. To the trail hindquarters.
1: As
2: long as your boat shall ride.
10: Yes!
2: Yeah.

0: all airy and good. And
1: when I say midnight pride-ons, you say pride-on.
2: Midnight pride-ons.
0: It's all goodness and soft and cushiony. Yes, bright on, baby.

making me moist. Yes, be very careful as the route gets interesting. It is Kill Radio. It's like one of those days when everything just falls out of place. Anti-war stuff was pretty good. Is it still playing the music there? Yes. Oh, I feel all fun inside. Anyway, somebody was asking here in the studio if there was a punk rock ride last night. So, let's see. Maybe we'll go to that for the big coda out, and we'll play the Five Common Senses that were at the bike thing next week when we're kind of in between or incognito at another event. Or maybe we'll save it for a couple weeks. That way we can get some more interest. It is Kill Radio. We're going to play a little bit more of the punk rock ride here on Kill Radio. I think, as you remember, last we left Mikey Wally talking to us about some things. But you know what? We're gonna bust this up and see if we can't pick sort of like an intersection of where the ride began and where it was all fun and games here. It is Kill Radio. And you're listening to Talk Is Still Cheap. Coming up, that's right, Radio San Didi. Or is it San Diddy? I can never remember.

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1: Whoa!
2: How you doing?
1: Alright.
2: Good to see you tonight. Your bike, huh?
3: No, not weighing the bike.
2: Hey, how you doing, Bobby? What happened to the tall bike? That's how it starts. Once it's a one ride, then it's two rides. Next thing you know, you're out every Friday night.
4: The first one was the Fortune 700, and then also the second one was
5: What's up, basket?
2: Hey, did you jump on it? How you doing, man?
4: Yeah, there was like 45 riders.
2: Oh, you stopping at Wonkoff?
0: Not stop at Wonkoff. We had lots of fun. Hey, I got a little bit of time. Let's see if I can't play one more musical interlude here on Kill Radio.

0: doing good.
1: Nice to see you.
0: Good to see you.
1: Hello.
0: Twice. Hey, the bus isn't in service. I don't think we can all fit on it.
2: I'll follow you.
0: I think we should do that one time. I'll get on Metro Line. Thank you. Whoa, the bus driver's making noise. I love it.
3: All right, it is last night's punk rock ride going through Chinatown and around in a big circle. All sorts of fun and frivolity until we got to Plumber Park. Then it was just like, what was it? Ignited toilet paper. What a concept. It makes a noise, and we're going to play it for you later. But right now, Radio Sanditti is coming up.
0: I thought that was fast.
4: Yeah, I know.
0: Yeah.
4: Stands falling.
0: You girls live dangerously. Oh, he hit the sign. You see that? He timed that wrong.
4: Yeah.
3: Yes, Kill Radio. A bit of repetitiveness, but hey, that's what we live for. It is Kill Radio. Maybe if we get so repetitive, they'll stop the war. Anyway, next week, that's right, we recap today's anti-war protest with new audio. We hope you enjoyed the old audio. And yeah, we're going to thank Sexy for all his rides that he did. And in fact, we did talk to him about it today. We want to thank everybody that came out for the anti-war ride. Or the pro-peace ride, I would like to believe. What else? HM157 has got a great band going on. They go on in about 20 minutes. That's over off of Broadway near Thomas. You can catch it. Give me a call here at 213-252-0998 if you want to go with. We're going to see about getting over there. Also, tomorrow, tonight really late, the pre-race marathon extravaganza with bikes starting out of Tangs, 3 a.m., leave at 4. You can catch it. What else? Coming up in the next weeks, all sorts of stuff. That's right. It is the third week, and we're going to have a special pre-movie weekend extravaganza. You know why? Because somebody told me there's a big disaster going on in Japan, and we want to help. It is Kill Radio. We're going to dig through our massive collection of Japanese films and pull one out just for you. You'll feel empowered because you know that if you see the film and donate some money, it's going to help somebody on the other side of the world. It is Kill Radio. Hey, here's a little more of the punk ride before we get out of here and let those guys with all their analog equipment get into the studio. It is Kill Radio, Radio Sanditti, coming up right now.
0: Frutti.
1: What's that, chicken?
0: Hey, how you doing tonight?
1: Pretty good. How about yourself?
0: Good.
1: Love your new bike.
0: It's the old bike. I just put more stuff on it.
1: More
3: stuff.
1: It looks very nice.
0: Okay.
1: Yeah.
0: It was raining. I put some fenders.
1: Ooh.
5: You should put some of those fucking like little plastic things in your spokes.
0: Oh yeah, yeah. More things. I had it last time, but they got stolen, believe it or not.
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0: It is Kill Radio. This is DJ Chicken Leather, and I'm going to take this opportunity because it's raining. It's a rainout day to come on in. Nobody's come in for their show today. And recap some of the Peace March from last week. A lot of people only heard excerpts on Talk Is Still Cheap. And that's where we're at. It is Kill Radio. I am DJ Chicken Leather, and I did cover that thing. I am guilty of wanting peace to break out. It is Kill Radio. We're at Hollywood and Ivar joining the Peace March. Thinking, was that her, the singer? I really can't tell. This is DJ Chicken Leather, and we're at the Peace March together, protesting for peace. Not so much anti anything, but pro peace. I guess we're anti war, yeah. Pro peace, anti war. How does that work out? The Korean musical people that are out for this. That's me talking to somebody that was just taking pictures.
1: Yes.
2: Hi.
0: That was an old DJ from the IMC. Tried to get forward and talk to this gentleman with a sign that said, "What noble cause?" Here we go.
2: You guys have a minute just to talk to me about why you're marching today?
3: Who are you in?
2: Just with internet radio.
3: Any particular website?
2: Yeah, it's called killradio.org. Kill corporate radio. We're like for people.
3: Okay, well, basically, we're marching. It seems like there's an ever-growing list of things for which we have to march. Against the war in Iraq, the war in Afghanistan, against the Wall Street crimes, against torture, against illegal wiretapping. It just seems like the list keeps going on, and we're here to march against all of them.
2: That's a great cause.
3: So
2: peace. I wish it would be as easy for peace to break out as war to break out, don't you?
3: Well, it's as is true in so many cases, it's much easier to break something than to put it back together
2: again. What would you say to people that say, oh, another war march, something else to come out to? How do you invigorate people to come out and just, you know, take a Saturday out?
3: Well, that's a very good question. And it's true that marches are not enough. To use the philosophical term, they're necessary, but they're not sufficient. So it's important for people to come out, to form a sense of community on these issues, and then try to do something beyond them on their own to try to restore a measure of social justice in this country.
2: Thanks a lot. What was your first name, sir?
3: John.
2: John, thank you for coming out and marching today.
3: Pleasure talking
2: to you. I really appreciate it. Okay. You got to be part of it. You can't just shoot it. I'm with Internet Radio. I'm with Kill Radio. We just wanted to know, you brought your bike out today. Do you use your bike all the time? That's great. What can you tell people that aren't here about this march?
1: You know as much as I do.
2: That's good. You think you're making an attempt to reduce our dependence on foreign oil by taking your bicycle?
1: Sorry?
2: Are you reducing your dependence on foreign oil by taking your bicycle?
1: I guess so.
2: First I've heard.
1: Okay. Let's see.
2: Alright,
1: I'm
4: gonna keep walking. Thank you.
2: Protest, either for or against one of these days. But thank you for making sure I have that First Amendment right in my pocket.
5: You're welcome, sir.
2: All right.
5: Have a good day.
2: Good to see you. Good to see you. My friends from Critical Mass. Chicken feet? Are you for chicken leather? Is that the only reason?
6: I'm for chicken mothers. Save the chicken over
2: people. What would you say to people? We always see you guys out here protesting, you know, for peace, against war. What do you say to people that have sort of said, oh, I've marched enough or anything? Can we ever stop?
6: No, I agree. I'm tired of doing it too. I want it to all stop. So yeah. I could rather go do something else.
2: Yeah.
6: I'd much rather do something other than having to protest wars.
2: Well, you've dedicated yourself. You've come out for things like Critical Mass, too.
6: Yeah. Took the day off today to do this. I wanted to see my people, make sure I wasn't alone.
2: I like that. My people. What are your people?
6: These are my people, but peace sticks.
2: those hippies.
6: Damn hippies, eco-maniacs.
2: Now, why do they always equate it with, like, things that aren't, you know, there isn't enough positive images. I even talked to a cop today.
6: Yeah, fun last night at the ride.
2: Oh, that's great. Right. That's great. Great ride. It was a punk rock ride. All morning today on Bike Talk, we were trying to equate the fact that if you come out and do punk rock, you're doing punk rock for peace, too.
6: Yeah. Everything's for peace.
2: All right, Phil. Well, look, they're actually sticking around. This is how you know. They're sticking around to make press because they don't want to talk to me.
6: Hey, I don't see Fox Network anywhere on.
2: Well, see, that's the thing. Do you see any encouraging news with like, besides the independent outlets or anything? Do you see anybody else covering the war?
6: None whatsoever.
7: Sorry, you're good.
2: Huh?
7: You're busy.
2: No, it's all right. I'll talk to you, too. Yeah. What? This is like...
7: You got it?
2: I got it, and we'll talk to you in a minute about it. All right?
7: Okay, cool.
2: All right. So, anyway, Phil... Great to see you. I'll come bother you and stuff.
6: If only to ask you about
2: the Da Vinci here.
6: I love you guys. Take care of us when we get burnt.
7: No,
6: I don't.
7: Okay. That's what we do.
2: Thank you.
6: Okay, well, I know I've got friends that've been burnt. I got a friend that's burnt right now.
7: There you go. You call these people within half an hour, that burnt, they're out. It's gone.
6: Wow. Right. Wow.
7: Yeah, third degree, fourth degree, the founder, the fireman, doctor guarantees you're out of hospital in 3 weeks with no scarification.
6: Wow.
7: Okay? No pain meds, no operations.
2: Well, this is like cutting edge then. Yeah. The first thing they used to do is just inject you with a lot of stuff and let you sort of suffer.
7: Fireman just got burned up north. He was in a brush fire. It took his hands and his face. 2 days later, there's new skin underneath. It was third degree.
6: Wow.
7: Yeah. He didn't need grafting.
6: Yeah.
2: Are you with the medical community for this, or are you just an activist?
7: I'm a volunteer activist. Oh. I've known about it for 6 years. We've been busting up walls for 6 years to get it out. Everyone in the establishment has given us a finger and turned their back on us. So we've got mutts like me, dog boys like me, with signs on the road. You know, on the road. That's what we're reduced to. This fucking world.
6: Yeah.
7: Fuck that.
2: Yeah.
7: You know, they've taken care of 300 people since Thanksgiving 2009. He says he could have taken care of 30 million, not 300. Thanks, Arnie. Yeah, Arnie. Yeah, good job, Arnie.
6: Yeah.
7: Yeah, but all the fucking cheese. How you go, the worse it gets.
6: And he's got a big, they got a big tax break when he got hired in.
2: They did.
6: He got elected in.
2: Well, thanks for telling us. What was your first name, sir?
7: My name's Chris.
2: Thank you very much for stepping up there and... I'm sure we'll talk if we ever get into that fire situation.
7: That's it. This is free. This is for mothers.
2: Yeah, I think it should
7: this
2: be an ongoing
7: for the
2: thing.
7: Kids. You know, they don't have to worry. They make a call. It's the minute. The call is 1 minute. Yeah. Name, date of birth, place of birth. That's it. Send a photo if you can. If not, we've got your name, date of birth, place of birth. Don't have your address. Don't need your credit card. It's free.
2: Absolutely. Another person here on the bike. See?
7: Thanks, guys.
2: All right. Thank you. All right, Phil. Let's get to the real thing. We didn't see you out on the punk rock ride.
6: I didn't see. You know, I looked around on a bike room. I didn't see it advertised.
2: It was in there, buried between the ride with no name and something else.
6: Okay. Yeah, I was looking for something local. A lot of the shit's been going out, like the one that started in Huntington Beach or Huntington Park.
2: Oh God, I can't get out to any of these things when they're farther away.
6: You know, I ride there to work, but then you know that was it. I didn't want to go riding after I got there.
2: Yeah, exactly. So. Wait a minute. Let's get back on this. How far do you ride?
6: 22 miles to work.
2: Oh my God.
6: Every day. No, not every day.
2: Well, yeah, but still, that's, you do it once or twice a week. You're sort of, let's just say you're.
6: I haven't used gasoline in a long time. Let's say that. I drove like once last week.
2: You're reducing your carbon footprint so somebody else can ride their Hummer 5 days a week. Right?
6: That's right. And somebody will step up to it too. Sadly to say.
2: All right, we've heard it before.
8: He's using up what he doesn't use.
2: Yeah, exactly. And that's you know, people always say, well, Chicken, why are you riding your book? You birthed to, you know, the bike over to the bike oven. Is it all just about you? And I said, no, it's like I'm trying to offset my own. I mean, because let's be honest, it's a cumulative thing. I've got so many cars that just sit around now.
6: I donate some
2: of them. I donated one to a friend that's going to be homeless. The other one, I pulled the engine and thinking seriously about like alternative energy sources. And it's like, because I figure when I go, the cars will still be there. Maybe somebody will go, hey man, this is pretty sexy. Yeah, no gas. And you?
9: Long time no see.
2: Slumming with the bike crowd here today?
9: Yeah, of course. Thank you. Thanks, everyone.
2: Wait, what's your beef?
9: My beef? Well, more in general.
2: I thought you were going to say Italian fashion.
9: That's my second on my list.
2: Okay. Yeah, war in general. We don't see people, you know, like I was telling him, it's like, how do you get people to come out for something like this? My friend said he's been marching for whatever. Right. I said, you know, war is the same under whatever.
9: Well, you know, what's amazing to me is we're not even close to being out of Afghanistan or Iraq, and now they're starting a new one, you know what I mean? When does it end?
2: You think it's the new one? I think this one is actually...
9: Well,
2: if this had just come up on the thing, I would have... I think I'm still supporting the fact of, like, rights and everything, but I think maybe we should be giving them more smartphones and smart bombs.
9: Well, I think we should stop being the world's cops and pay more attention to what's going on here.
2: Yeah. You know, I wouldn't mind sending, and this is just a spirit of the moment, sending some of our L.A. cops over to some of those war-torn places. Perhaps they can, maybe if they were over there, there'd be less here to go around.
9: That's an idea. Let's talk
2: to them. We don't have any crime, really.
9: Let's talk to them about it.
2: yeah, you threatened, but I'm going to go do it. Oh, no!
0: Well, we're going to get to more excitement. One of the things I was trying to say there was that there's a general militarization of police forces because after they do their war stink and they come back here, they're pretty a lot of police officers go right into come from the war, and after being in a military position, they look for jobs, and lo and behold, there's a great amount of just shopping around for ex-military in police forces by some of the establishments here. And because they're trained, they know how to work with firearms. I don't know if their people skills are as, let's just say they brush up on those, but that's one of the arguments nowadays for a demilitarization, almost a community policing of some of the police forces. And as we no doubt have seen in the last weeks or two, an increase in not only shootings but being shot at by the police. So this might be something to rethink. Do we really want to start enlisting everybody that goes overseas and hire them to be in community policing after they've been in a military situation? I don't know. Anyway, coming up right now, more of the peace march from last week. It is Kill Radio. You've heard some of the issues before, and you've heard some people before. And lo and behold, a guest right now on Talk is Still Cheap. This is a special edition of, that's right, a peace march for you.
10: Oh, I love the pink socks.
2: Look at this.
10: Look at the fabulous.
2: All right, sexy. I was going to try and get a hold of you. I wanted this to be a spoken descent. Look, we've got our own little spoken descent here.
10: It is. This is what it is. Three people on bikes.
2: Sexy, did you sleep last night? I know you didn't. You were looking after your dad probably, right?
10: For the most part, yeah.
2: Yeah.
10: Yeah, no, I was asleep. I fell asleep.
2: You're the last person. You put in your let's just say your dues and stuff. Today, I've been asking everybody, how do you get new people involved? It's the same people. I see the same faces. I want to get it so, like, I want that 2% to throw it over and say, okay, I've had enough of this war.
10: You know, I've been reading Dale Carnegie's How to Win Friends and Influence People, so what I'm about to say has nothing to do with that book because it's kind of negative. I really think, reflecting back on the past 8 years, answer, because you look back at the time when before the war, how many people came out on the streets, I think answer, as the organization that took the lead in organizing this, has isolated people.
2: I think so too.
10: From wanting to come out. So you're not going to get, if you're having the same people do the same thing, it's the old adage, you know, do the same thing, you know, you're not going to get any different results. So how do you get it? I don't know. I don't know.
2: Is it all about fringe? I mean, I see so many fringe kind of sequitur things, like you see this with that and everything. I remember before we all sort of said, yeah, I'll be on your email. And now it's like, I kind of think twice about getting on some of these things.
10: Yeah, one, I don't want to be overwhelmed. And two, this is most important. I don't feel any effects of this war. Do you really?
6: No. I don't drive much, that gasoline price doesn't bother to affect me at all either. So I
2: can't. Oh, you're just putting it there because you're on your damn Da Vinci, man. What did that bike cost? $10? $20?
6: Yeah. It was
10: my car. That's for damn sure.
6: It was American made.
2: Well, that's good.
10: How can you? I mean, it doesn't. This war doesn't affect me. Yeah. Nobody in my family's dead. I mean, even people that I know. Or that have a family member there? You're doing it voluntarily.
2: I'm seeing a reality show. Maybe we should transplant some of these guys, these stars, in a war-torn country and see how their reality would change if they really would get some clout or something.
10: You know, it'd be a whole different ballgame.
2: When Paris Hilton goes to Libya.
6: Well, they're talking about reinstating the draft, and that may have, I have to think about that. But that was a campaign issue.
2: Yeah, one of LaBonge's aides, and I'm saying this is the city council guy, was going, I think we should start shipping off some of these high school kids into conscription. And I said, you can't be serious. Yeah, yeah. I said, is that how LaBonge is doing it? And there was no comment. I said, I really want to see him come out and talk about it.
10: We already do have a draft. It's a class conscription.
6: Yeah, yeah.
10: If you can't make money, what are you going to do? Especially if you're in middle America where you can't even pick up on the edges like you can here in the big cities.
2: Yeah.
10: You could, at worst case scenario, go pick out money out of the trash cans.
2: All right, I've panned over to get the cops. Yeah. And you talk about dumpster diving. That's getting to be a viable kind of lifestyle for a lot of my friends.
10: Money in the trash. Yeah, with the price of metals, how expensive metals are now. Aluminum. Even if you can get in there and start figuring out how to recycle silver, how expensive silver is now.
2: All right. That's,
10: more importantly,
2: you're talking commodities. I'm thinking like I need broccoli, and they throw out good broccoli all the time.
10: Let me change up a minute here and ask Phil, what do you think of the Measure G? Putting the two-tier system in for the retirement. Fire and harbor.
6: I don't like it. I never want to sell out the guys coming in behind me. We've already dropped down to where I'm a level B, where I'm not level A, where my retirement keeps boosting up. It just levels off and I get a certain amount, and I think that's much fairer than what it used to be. And now without guys not going off on I with the disabilities and getting tax breaks, we're walking right out the front door without all this disability bullshit that the guys used to walk off with and not pay taxes. Since that's been cleared up, we're walking out, less money, but I think it's a reasonable amount.
10: What was that you just talked about? I don't even know about you.
6: Our retirement, if you would go off on an injury, a certain percentage of your body's, disabled, like 50% of your body's disabled, well, 50% of your tax, you don't pay taxes on 50% of that.
10: Okay.
6: But the
10: disability.
6: So guys would walk off with, 80% disabilities and stuff, not pay taxes on 80%.
2: Oh, my God.
6: But that's old school. That's the good old boys. And, that good old boy thing is faded away.
10: So you think that's good that's gone away?
6: Yeah. I thought it was unfair back then. I knew it was going on. I thought, this ain't cool. Because most of San Francisco used to do weird shit. They used to walk away with 100% disability.
2: All right. Well, if you have any money left over, it looks like this guy's carrying around $1 million.
10: Wow.
2: Yeah. Bill here. He's doing okay today.
10: All for the world.
2: you know where to throw it, to internet radio or... And I hate the show, but we're hearing about public television, all these things they're trying to cut and mend, but I don't know, war seems like it's sucking up a big part of that budget,
10: Well, it's control. I mean, it's control of the world so that they take our dollars and our treasury notes. That's what this is all about.
2: I didn't buy this.
10: You didn't buy what?
2: I didn't sign up for war or anything. Can I?
10: No, but we have a strong enough dollar where we're all, no matter what level of the stratosphere you're at, if you're down at the bottom, you're still doing better than anybody else in the world, better than the United States.
2: I'd really like to be able to take some of those tax dollars and be able to earmark them for stuff, just like they do in Washington. Say, I want to earmark my dollar to just arts and entertainment, and they're going, what does that do? Dude, I would gladly pay my taxes if I knew it was all going towards there.
10: But think about it. The reason why what's going on with this war is that I can go and buy cheap goods. I mean, mind you, of course, it's taken out a whole section of manufacturing in our economy. But I can buy it with cheap goods with a dollar that's propped up from the people we're buying it from. We're making China pay twice with cheap labor, and then they're taking our treasury notes
11: and then so, try so to it, give it, them back it, to us. It, yeah.
6: I think, you know, as an individual, I do with less, but the higher quality, because I do buy American shit. You know, I'm going out of my way, and it's hard to find it.
10: No, it's next to impossible.
11: You guys didn't miss anything. It just started like 5 minutes ago. If you run down there, you can catch it.
10: All China stuff is of that poor quality. It's just the fact, you know, even if you buy something from Target or Walmart, that money, let's go past the manufacturing, but just the retail, that money's going to New York or Bentonton or Minnesota. It's not staying within L.A.
6: Yeah.
10: Why do we not have these big superstores that the retirement could actually fund? You know, we have retirement systems that, you know, the LA retirement system. This is where the big amount of the money is right now.
11: Yeah. There's a lot.
10: It's a retirement system.
11: You think so?
10: That's what the whole housing crisis was to steal as much money as possible.
11: But we're seeing the model change. I mean, there's, and not to make light of it, but there's American Apparel. I mean, he's got some real problems and issues there besides that, but some of the money is going into the workers finally. It's coming back. I don't know about paying $30 for a pair of underwear. Like this guy, but
10: let's just say if I go to Target and I buy a laundry soap.
11: Well,
10: that
11: see, that's
10: money,
11: yeah.
10: You know, it's made in the United States. That money is taken out, put into Wall Street, as opposed, and that goes back into the retirement systems that might have invested in that stock. Why not just have an LA store?
11: Exactly.
10: All that money stays in Los Angeles. That makes the economy that much richer. It's not an economic problem. It's a political problem. We don't have so much money.
11: God bless you.
10: And it goes back to this big thing where you have the most wealthy who want to control the most money. Even though we're somewhat benefit of it, but it's in the long run, well, not really, because how happy are you? Excuse me?
11: You guys didn't miss anything. Just 10 minutes. It's 10
10: right
11: minutes.
10: There.
11: It just started like 10 minutes ago.
10: Yeah,
11: they just
10: right
11: stopped in the corner.
10: Thank you very much.
11: Thanks for coming out and supporting.
10: Oh, I don't know. What do I know? I'm a guy who listens to podcasts and reads some blogs.
11: I'm the guy that follows you.
10: The information I got could be bullshit, so I don't know. I've come down with that conclusion. I really don't know.
6: Yeah, that's it.
10: I don't know.
6: That's why I totally refuse to engage in any form of violence.
10: Yeah.
6: Because if I am wrong, but my information is wrong, and I become violent in some way, shape, or form,
11: you can't take it back.
6: You can't take it back. So, you know, everything I do,
11: that's my argument.
6: I believe in revolution, but it's always a peaceful form of revolution. I just don't, you know.
11: Maybe we could do like they did on Star Trek and have those cyber wars where you have to go report to like the disembowelment chamber or whatever, you know, disintegrate your ass. I'd love that if you just like, well, the bomb dropped, go over there, you know. How many people would knowledgeably go and say, yeah, I'm supporting anti-war by going in to get disintegrated or something?
10: Here's the reality. I don't even really,
11: sanitize.
10: I've never been to Afghanistan or Iraq. I just take it on face value that there's a map. And people say it's there. This could be the Truman Show. It could possibly not even exist. That's the reality. I don't really know what really is.
11: Yeah, my cartography skills are really lacking. I wouldn't know where to find it on a map either, let alone Detroit.
10: You know, because I listened to KPFK and they said global warming's real. And somebody else might have listened to Fox News and said it's wrong, and everything that I heard from them made sense to me before, and everything that person that heard from Fox News made sense to me before, and it's like, who really knows?
11: Well, that's why Kill Radio just sort of gives you all the information. You got to make up your mind yourself, and people go, that's too hard. We don't want to be that actively involved. Can't somebody else make up our own mind?
10: Oh, just how much I've studied, I've come down to the conclusion, I don't know. I mean, I've really put a concerted effort in it.
11: Yeah.
10: And really coming down, I don't know for sure. Because there is so much information that you don't get.
11: Yeah.
10: I mean, it's amazing. That's, for good or bad, I mean, that's the reality of it. I don't know for sure anything.
11: Well, these people, if anything, they've employed a lot of police today, so maybe that's a good thing.
6: That's good overtime. Yeah. They need it.
11: All right, let's go catch them. Look at this.
6: I want to catch the revolution.
11: We've been, the revolution will be bikeable, I guess. Good luck, guys. There's some workers today. Yeah, they've really regentrified the area. I remember when it was a bunch of, let's just say, lowlife.
10: So are you against gentrification, Chick-fil-A?
11: I'm for like community gentrification. Like, I don't want to kick out people that have lived there for 30 years just because their rent has to now be $1,000. I'd rather see politically kind of motivated things, kind of like, you know, I love 33 and a third books. I wish they could have kept on. The film center is an ideal thing. For a while, they raised the rent so high that they couldn't do anything.
6: I didn't like peace.
11: Well, you know, maybe it's a social situation.
12: There's umami.
6: Yeah.
0: It is Kill Radio, DJ Chicken Leather, talking and shooting at the same time while we're riding our bikes. You've seen it happen. You've seen it before. It is, yet again, Talk Is Still Cheap with Sexy. Sexy, who used to do the old Spoke and Descent rides. Spoke and Descent. And we'd basically do the whole show on bicycles with a big sound system going around town, protesting and talking as we went along. Getting people from the neighborhood to chime in and tell us how the war was affecting them. Not so much pro or anti, but was your lifestyle changing? Like he said, he didn't really notice it. Personally, I noticed it because I was riding my bike more and I was driving my car less, thereby presenting less of an impact on buying foreign oil and financing some other kind of thing. The money I spent was staying local. Which is kind of the argument I was making there. Anyway, more to come on this special edition of Talk It's Still Cheap, the Peace March edition. It is Kill Radio.
10: I think that word gentrification just got a bad. It's like an all-encompassing word.
11: Yeah. Because there are different levels of good gentrification. If you revitalize an area enough with things like bike collectives.
10: Well, they always say it's like middle-aged, artsy people with money, white artsy people with money that come in and make a community better.
11: Safe,
10: you know?
11: Yeah.
10: Well, they improve it by bringing money in.
11: They're the real risk takers.
10: They spruce it up.
11: Yeah.
10: Because it doesn't have to be uniform.
11: Look at, there they go.
10: You can do something like this.
2: Dropped.
10: You know, Paul, you ask a question with these people out here.
2: The million-dollar bills.
10: Something that matters. Look at this. You come.
0: It is Kill Radio. We changed tapes here for a second. And I guess somebody has been passing out these things that look like million-dollar bills out there with anti-war propaganda.
11: Some of the parts were started by people in charge and stuff. I mean, our foreign policy really did help to establish a lot of this crap.
10: If you look closely at the events that happened that day, there's a lot of things that don't really...
0: So we're talking about 9/11. The 9/11 truth people were out there. And I know that a lot of people, the minute they hear conspiracy theory about 9/11, sort of shut everything down. There were a lot of inconsistencies. And even if it did happen the way they said that happened, or you perceive how it happened if you watched it on TV or experienced it, I happen to believe that, conspiracy aside, we sort of put all those things in motion. We sort of have to ask ourselves, as our current president is, like, why do people hate us so much that they have to come and bomb us? Why did they have to do this? What kind of foreign policy? And if you looked at the Bush, just their cabinet, some of the people that had been there for years, it's almost like you train a dog with all these things, and then what did you do? The dog comes back to bite you. It's the same argument that I made earlier about you have all these people in local police forces that were in the military, and you wonder why they're shooting every other person instead of discussing issues with them. Anyway, that being said, my rapport with the local police is improved, so to speak. We see them now on local rides. Why, I don't know. It's your tax dollars are worth, and I happen to believe that if they're coming on a bike ride, that might be better than them harassing somebody for their registration or just out there trying to make money off them, writing a parking ticket or something. They do enforce the law sometimes if you break it, which is kind of strange, but I'd happen to believe that you have a better chance of arguing it if you were on a bicycle ride with police than if you didn't. Anyway, do you feel safe? I've asked that a number of times, but right now I'm going to let other people answer the question if they feel safe, if our foreign policy is actually creating a lot of the problems. It is Kill Radio. Yeah. Talk is still cheap. Yeah.
10: There are people that will come out and say it's an inside job. Well, there's no real conclusion evidence of that. Maybe for them it is, and maybe that's a way to get people's attention.
11: Yeah.
10: But the 9/11 Truth Movement is asking questions where it says equal controlled demolition.
11: Yeah.
10: It looks like that, but how are you for sure? I mean, that's the conclusion I guess the person who made that sign said. But that's not for sure, but it's important because, you know, you have the U.S. government going overseas and taking over governments constantly.
11: Yeah.
10: In different ways. And history shows it now. Now, why wouldn't they do something like that on their own soil?
11: Yeah, it's kind of strange. I mean, would you sort of plan all these things just to start another war?
10: Well, there's a lot of, you know, the thing about the movement is they bring up a lot of
11: I think what they do is they, even if they start with the sort of auspices or the veneer of being truth or whatever, what they do is cause you to question, which I always think questioning authority is a good thing.
10: Well,
11: and maybe that's a good
10: dropping
11: off place.
10: That's confusing as hell.
11: Oh,
10: first they're on the streets, then they're violently, then there's war.
11: And then you have to find like a fall guy for it.
10: Okay,
11: right?
10: No, where do these guys get the weapons?
11: Yeah.
10: And then, you know, the United States is staying out of it, the world's staying out of it, and then when the Gaddafi forces are able to have a stronger hold, then all of a sudden they say, well, we need to put a new fly zone on. What's really going on there?
11: I think what it is, you know, in this case, it's like if we could equate it to high school, just because everybody kind of understands that thing, there's like this social network at high school. There's like the cheerleader and the big football guy and, you know, and then there's the nerds and all these other things. I like to believe that the real action and the real people that are getting an education out there aren't the football players, aren't the cheerleaders, aren't, you know, maybe the nerds. But I like to believe everybody brings all these things. But if we could equate that to countries, somewhere in there are all these people on this team. And they're trying to say, hey, we have to correct all these things for the, you know, they're part of like maybe that stupid thing you used to have in school, which was like there was this associate student body kind of thing. They'd always elect these people and it was always like a popularity thing. I think that's the same thing that's going on down here. It's a popularity issue and all these people want to be on the right side, and that's the wrong reason. You do these things to actually make it better for people. And, you know, if you can make it better for one person, you know, maybe get books for somebody that couldn't afford it or something, but nobody looks at it that way.
10: What's that have to do with Libya?
11: Well, this is what I'm saying. Libya is at a point where they can't afford books, they can't afford democracy even, and yet all this money that they make is going towards only a certain percentage. Would it be the same thing in the United States if we had a dictator?
10: That's
11: and we
10: funny
11: had to do
10: you say
11: it.
10: That because you have that information. It goes back to what I was saying before. I don't know. The other information I have is that Gaddafi has made that one of the most advanced,
11: oppressive, and that was because
10: advanced,
11: of things.
10: Advanced with medical and education. So.
11: Right. But
10: I mean, you're hearing one story, you're hearing another story.
11: And I'm hearing the oppressive nature, and I'm looking at it as like, what changed? 5 years ago when he was giving back and he was trying to make amends for Lockerbie and all these other things, they were saying, hey, that's great. He's actually not a madman anymore. And this week he is a madman. And next week he'll be out. And then this week he'll be, like, deported.
10: They wanted to get in on that oil. Which
11: yeah, that's what it comes down
10: time.
11: To.
10: He made concessions by giving up weapon systems. But I'm talking about even prior to that, he was doing a lot of social services for the people of that country. That's my understanding. Now I'm hearing that the people are upset and they're not getting anything. So I don't know. I don't know for sure.
11: Yeah.
10: I mean, I've only been in Cuba where everybody had a little bit of something, not a lot. But you had kids there on the street saying, like, you know, where's all the money going? Without really understanding that there's not necessarily that much money. I think they're watching MTV and CNN over here that they're getting on TV and they're getting a different gist of what things really are as opposed to how much money there really is. So I don't know, Paul.
11: Well,
10: I just don't know. I mean, that's
11: Eric Idem. It's funny you should bring up Cuba because Eric Idem was part of that transitions thing where they did a documentary about Cuba, how Cuba kind of overcame this whole oil thing.
10: Yeah, this whole peak oil thing. That's his shit. this everything's peak.
11: But no, it was he didn't make this movie. It's like somebody else started thinking it too.
10: Let's go. Let's
11: All
10: go.
11: Right.
10: How
11: let's,
10: far up is it?
11: I'm sure it's at least a block up. We've stayed back here. The audio is better. Maybe we'll talk to this gentleman here.
10: I mean, I don't know. There's a lot of people out here.
13: Honk if you love freedom. Honk, honk. Peace is always good.
11: Have you ever been to Egypt, sir?
13: No, I have not been to Egypt. In my mind, I've been to Egypt. I just happen to have this t-shirt that goes with today's theme.
11: That's good.
13: Definitely.
11: Are you?
13: My buddy's a sign painter, Rick.
11: Uh-huh.
13: Yeah.
11: So
13: I'm featuring his work.
11: Egypt gave us some opportunity to see what the social networks are doing. Do you think we should get everybody on the social network and sort of block
13: I personally am trying to wean myself off social networking. To tell you the truth, for many different reasons. There you go. Enough said for me.
11: All right.
13: Yeah, seriously.
11: But what is this mean?
13: Ankh. You know what an Ankh is? The Egyptian cross.
11: Yes.
13: It's a pun. Rick Savicki.
14: If you love this, Ankh. If you love
13: this
14: that.
13: This guy's like the Big Lebowski of sign painters.
11: Turn that sound around. You know, dude, you're doing a great job, dude. I like this.
13: All right.
11: I think we could get you some work instead of like screw this
13: up. This man is an American legend right here, Rick Savicki.
11: All right.
13: Absolutely.
11: So, you guys, nobody harassed you to come down and like protest for peace?
14: Yeah, man, a slave driver, peacenik cabal, man, gave me the call and said, you owe me a favor.
11: Well, you know, but he's actually encouraging a lot of people with some of these volunteer programs to come out and sort of take the problems on locally.
14: Barbara Streisand and Ed Soros or whoever.
11: Oh, I can see. Man. You hang out with that crowd, huh?
14: They don't let me on the lawn, man. I can't even be I have to be like a lawn jockey on Barbara Streisand's lawn.
11: All right. Well, let's get back to the real thing. You sign paint. Have you been working? Is there a lot of work out there in the industry for sign painters right now, or
14: not
11: what?
14: Not painters so much as stickers, you know, because it's all vinyl and
11: stuff. Are you doing stuff like that now?
13: Yeah. 2018.
11: Well, that's good. Hey, wait a minute. If somebody wanted to have, like, a high-end designer like yourself, quit chugging the coffee, man. Talk to us for a second. If you wanted to get a high-end designer, how would we get a hold of you? You have a website or email or something?
14: If you got a sticker, since I did pass out all my cards. But
11: that's all right. You don't have to give me a card. Just give me the info.
14: There is a number at the bottom of the sticker.
11: All right.
14: That you can call. You can decipher it. Can you decipher the number at the bottom of the sticker?
11: All right. We'll try and decipher it. I've got...
0: And we're trying to decipher it here. It's 818-886-2575. Give him a call if you need a sign painter. It is Kill Radio. I think that's the number. Anyway, we got a call from somebody texting to see about something on Craigslist. I think that's one of the DJs looking for a roommate. We'll have more on that later. But first, more of the Peace March here with Kill Radio.
11: The zoom on really hard here. It says Rick's Graphics, and there's an 818 number. You guys are from the Valley.
13: Yeah, he lives in really Hollywood.
11: Do you guys really want to be associated with, like, the inland knuckleheads, the
14: God
11: Valley?
14: God knows, man. Like, doesn't hurt to
13: see. Home's where the heart is, baby. I'm at home wherever I'm standing on this planet, so
11: okay.
13: I'm good to go.
11: Yeah. You know, maybe we should send some of our...
13: country.
11: You know, there's not a lot of crime, let's be honest, here in Hollywood. Let's be honest. There's crime, but we've reduced crime the last few years. Maybe we should put the police where they need to be, like ship them off, maybe?
13: Yeah. We need their help. We need the police officers' help on many, many things.
14: I think necessary evil, but they got to be tolerated because, you know, there's certain things that you don't want people doing that ought not be done.
11: Yeah.
14: The thing is, they got them chasing around the wrong laws, man. They wasting their time on
11: that. Well, that's a good thing. All right, sign painter guys. You guys got to finish the call.
13: Sign painter, I'm a composer.
11: Okay.
13: I help him because I'm trying to showcase this man's art.
11: All right.
13: Now, he's a very good satirist songwriter.
11: What about all these cuts for arts programs? They said they're not essential.
13: Well,
11: you're an artist.
13: Bad, yes. I think it's terrible that they need to, this country needs to, instead of occupying a country for greedy reasons, they need to fund the arts and fund the space program more. We're going the wrong direction, guys.
11: No, but
13: fun exploration.
11: That's what they're trying to push.
13: Science,
11: education. I mean,
13: education,
11: I remember, you know, everybody jokes about it being all about, like, Star Trek knuckleheads, but that's where you spawn the interest. And
13: right.
11: The next thing you know, it's like, hey, I got to learn some math to even understand
13: the
11: program.
13: I'm in the wellness business besides being a musician. I work for a company called Enagic from Osaka, Japan, and they create the world's greatest, well, the world's finest water ionizers.
11: Huh.
13: So it's like one of those things that the water is helping people help get off pharmaceutical drugs they don't need to be on. So this is something that's starting to hit the United States, and it's a good thing.
11: Well,
13: it's a filtration-type system that, you know.
11: I thank you for coming out and supporting it, and maybe we'll get enough money so you can get a real wallet, okay?
13: Thanks a lot.
11: Okay.
0: I was kidding him because he was walking around with all his money in a plastic bag. It did rain, and it's funny you should be talking about Osaka. A lot of you people have heard about the earthquake and the ensuing disaster, the radiation, the fallout today. There was talk of the water not being fit for don't feed it anything but bottled water to your, let's say, prenatal or natal kind of care. Your babies under a year shouldn't be drinking radioactive water. I don't think anybody should. And lo and behold, iodine, radioactive iodine in the water and the purification systems there in Japan. So we hear this big phase of water. It's only a matter of time before we clean up our water, too. And perhaps we should be shipping some water over to them. It is Kill Radio. Give me a call if you want, 213-252-0998. Or let's think about these things. And you can always text us, killradio.org. Or there's even a landline text thing here. We're on the Twitter and the Facebook like all the kids. But right now, we're going to get back to the anti-war thing. These guys, you know, I'm just picking people up at random. Every third or fourth person I talk to. And that's what we did at the War March. There were some people out there, and you're going to hear more from them. This special edition of Talk is Still Cheap here on Kill Radio. This is the Azteca dancers that we always see that come out here, trying to make us think a little bit about who was here before us in this land. Not necessarily Aztecs, but the Native American people. We always talk about we were here first. I think that could be argued. It is Kill Radio. Let's listen to them.

0: A lot of cops.
1: Sorry?
0: A lot of cops out here. Yeah, I think everybody should share this.

0: Here was a gentleman holding a hope poster, but Obama is in war fatigues, similar to the style that we saw during the election. It is Kill Radio.
1: Can you talk a minute with us? I noticed the poster. A lot of people don't know, but it only took like 10 days after he got elected to have, he was doing drone drops and everything, too.
2: Why was that protesting 10 days after he got elected? I did go to Colorado to work for Obama.
1: Yeah.
2: And I feel like I have a right to protest his ass.
1: Absolutely. I think everybody does.
2: He's as bad as Bush. If we were going to impeach him, Bush, we should really impeach him. Obama.
1: War is war, man.
2: War crime.
1: All right.
3: That's why Obama didn't impeach him. Oh, I get it. Look at
1: it. Recall. No. Look who's here.
4: What's up? Hello.
1: Why are you here today?
4: Why am I here today? Because I get really fucking hopeless sometimes, and it's nice to be here with people that are somewhat similarly minded.
1: Yeah.
4: Because, I don't know, shit sucks.
1: How'd you get here?
4: I got here, I took the red line.
1: Excellent. That's great.
4: Yeah.
1: That's great. So we'll walk a bit.
4: Okay.
1: I've been asking everybody today, how do I invigorate some of my friends that have said, oh, we protested. Didn't we do that already? And I'm saying, well, you know, war hasn't sort of broken out. I mean, peace hasn't broken out like war.
4: Yeah.
1: Do you got any, like, positive things that you can tell
4: positive
1: them?
4: I'm in a similar, like, position. I used to organize a lot last year, and a year later, things have gotten a lot worse.
1: Yeah.
4: I guess it's just social change. It requires patience. I think that's what I would say. And I think it requires dedication, because doing one protest or two protests isn't going to change anything. It's all about finding a collective that is like-minded with similar goals, and then really pushing for it. Like, I mean, radically. Yeah.
1: Absolutely. Hey, thanks a lot for talking to us.
4: No problem.
1: Great to see you out here.
4: Good to see you too.
1: And I noticed you're carrying around. Who's that?
4: It's my dad's. I had a film in here, but I ran out of film.
1: Oh, I'm sorry.
4: It's okay.
1: This would be the point where I give you a free roll of film, but I've gone to tape now.
4: It's okay. Are you here with any...
1: Killradio.org.
4: Wow.
1: Yeah. We've made every one of these.
4: That's cool.
1: Not that it's something to, like, be proud of, but we want to still represent the fact that a lot of people, they don't know. And we want to just give them all the information so they can make their own choices. And not sort of dictate, like, you should be, like, Fox News doing this, or you should be, like, NPR doing this or something.
4: Yeah.
1: I think NPR is more middle of the road, but I think everybody looks at these things like an agenda, and they're not an agenda.
4: Yeah.
1: They're just facts.
4: And as of this upcoming September, it's going to be a decade since the war started.
1: A decade.
4: Yeah. That's more than half of my life.
1: Yeah.
4: Yeah. But we should organize a bike ride.
1: Absolutely.
4: A bike ride for change. That would be a lot more productive.
1: Sounds good, and it's like everything. If you stay still long enough, they come to you. Oh, excellent. Good to see you.
5: Let's catch up at the end of the
1: episode. Absolutely.

0: Thanks for coming out. Are you one of these terrorist media operations, sir?
1: What's that?
0: No wonder the police are following you. Look at you. What are you guys doing?
1: You're like
0: the Silent Bob and whatever of the media industry here.
2: 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One of the reverends. And, of course, that's right, the media mammal himself, Nick.
0: Yeah, it's good. Here. Let's see how it works. Things are friendly now. So I have the opportunity now, a couple of Kill Radio DJs here. Why is Kill Radio still involved with getting people educated? Why can't we just go home and keep playing those rock and roll records the kids are so into? Why don't we get out here today?
1: I don't know, maybe we...
0: What about you?
3: Well, I went and got a Build-A-Bear at Hollywood Highland Mall for my sister's baby shower.
0: Aww.
3: But I only did that because I wanted to come check out the march.
0: It's the same bike people we always see all the time. No. On a positive note... Oh, look it, you're rolling with film. That's so cool, man. You know, last night, 4 a.m., I'm watching all the feeds, the NHK feeds, and right in the middle of it, there's Motown Pictures. Uh-oh. Uh-oh.
1: That sucks.
0: Uh-oh. We didn't see that. Motown Pictures did a thing called Bruce Leroy.
3: Bruce Leroy.
0: And it was great music, right? You think Motown would have a great music, but it was all about like cross-cultural kind of things.
3: Yeah.
0: You see anything cross-cultural they could do with the war?
3: Nothing cross-cultural here. I don't see anything cultural.
0: Grab peace, make peace like cool, like a cool movie.
3: Did you just totally miss the Aztec Dance? I'm sure you've caught him.
0: Oh, come on. You want them from like 5 years ago?
3: Yeah.
0: You want them today?
3: No.
0: I mean, is it always about this? All right. Look at the kids on their fixed gear. The cops on their bikes. It's all getting to be like incestuous. Yeah. When are you guys going to get fixies?
4: I don't know what's going to happen.
0: I've always thought they should go lighter. They'd enjoy life better.
1: Yeah.
0: Their whole attitude might change.
2: That, of course, is me talking about the police cops who carry a lot of equipment, just kidding them about getting a fixed gear. It is Kill Radio. 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
0: You need a gun, a couple bullets, bang. You don't want a radio.
3: And they all probably have really big SUVs and big houses.
0: Absolutely. This is like their day job. This is the one I don't get. Who is picking up for these guys back here? I'm just seeing horse shit everywhere today. And I'm sure it's not like, hey, we'll just pack it up and throw it on the route. I think these guys are the culprits. Shouldn't it be like the pooper scooper for the horses, huh?
1: Horses have face shields on.
0: Well, you know. Yeah. Those are violent. Those are the ones that are going to break it all up.
5: Those are fucking really well-trained horses. Yeah. They don't have to ride your horse.
2: They were like Star Wars horses. They had little blast shields in front of their eyes. It was pretty awesome. The horses had blast shields. It is Kill Radio. It's the anti-war march here with Chicken Leather.
0: There's still enough room for all the tourists to be here, too. Look at this. People work in Hollywood like it's just another day. The economy booming here. Tourism, a big part of Los Angeles. Do you think people came out especially for this?
6: I don't think so.
3: I think the marchers did.
0: Don't you guys have peace out of town? I guess not. All right, Kill Radio DJs, I'm going to let you go. Where are you guys? Going to go get something to eat?
3: Got his plans. I got to go to the thing, baby shower.
0: All right, well, good luck with the baby shower. Maybe peace will break out.
3: At the baby shower, I hope.
0: Yeah, at the baby shower, yeah. What about you? Where are you going?
1: I don't know. I'm going to go to the...
0: This is the same clothes you were wearing last night.
1: And the day before and the day before.
0: And these are the same ones I'm wearing. See, that's why it's not good to see the same people all the time.
3: These are my sleep pets.
0: Oh, don't go there. I don't want to start sleeping in the clothes I wear.
3: These are actually dedicated sleep pets.
0: Look at it. They're enamored. Hopefully they're going to the Peace Corps. All right, guys. I'll leave you guys away.
1: See you later.
0: Peace, man.
7: Yeah.
0: Now, whose little flags are you putting in there?
7: This is Scott Walker. He's the governor of Wisconsin. And he's a fascist. Absolutely.
0: And what are they doing in Wisconsin that demands that they be flagging the police droppings?
7: Well, the first thing was they're trying to take away collective bargaining from the people, but they're doing a lot of other horrible things like privatizing everything, privatizing the commons, which is a very bad idea.
0: Well, so. You know, there's nobody picking this stuff up, and I was commenting, if this was the other kind of stuff, you'd have to be... Somebody should be giving these guys a ticket or something. That doesn't work.
7: Apparently horseshit is more sanitary than...
0: I'm noticing your T-shirt, and it says it's about education, too. The money that should be going to education is not going to a war.
7: Oh, I know.
0: Bombs don't educate anybody. Books do.
7: Well, it seems that the people in power have nothing but destruction in mind. They want to kill everything, including the education of the people. So what can you do except join these rallies and join up with other people and fight back?
0: No, that's been a point that we've raised today. It's like we're seeing people are just going, they're so lethargic, they say, what, come out? You know, I've been out before, nothing changed. It's like we have to sort of dig deep into our soul and say, we're the first line. We got to make it happen. Otherwise, you know, nobody else is going to think it's a cool idea or, you know.
7: Exactly. And now we have examples of where it's working elsewhere. Tunisia, Egypt. I think it's going to work in Wisconsin. And watch Michigan. That's next. You think Scott Walker's bad? Their governor is even worse.
0: My friend was sending around something the other day. They were talking about fallout and nuclear things and everything, and she brought up a picture of like Nagasaki 60 years later in Hiroshima. They're beautiful cities.
7: Yeah.
0: And then she brought up a picture of like Detroit, and she goes, no bomb landed there.
7: Yeah, yeah.
0: She says, maybe we just have to rethink how what we think is an invading force or what is really detrimental and work on the positive things.
7: Yeah, the enemy within has been hiding, but they're being exposed now. So that's what's bringing out people.
0: Absolutely. Well, thank you very much. What was your first name, miss?
7: My name is Sherelle.
0: Sherelle, thank you so much for talking to
7: us
0: today.
2: Kill Radio, the anti-war march as I make my way down Hollywood Boulevard in front of the Egyptian. And lo and behold, talk to these two.
0: To actually investigate the peace march today, or were you
8: just
0: happening by? You're not from here?
8: Yes, we are from here.
0: Oh, good.
8: But we just came to have a drink, and then we didn't know what was going on, and we came out, and we saw the awesome display, and we're so moved by it. It's so awesome. It's so wonderful. So happy to be here today.
0: That's fantastic.
8: Yeah.
0: So, you were just in a social, didn't hear about this, and decided to join in.
8: Absolutely. Absolutely, and I came out here with my camera to record what I could because I think it's a part of a great part of what's going on right now, and everybody should care and they should contribute and they should like say their piece. And that last show with the dancers was fantastic. The lady,
0: oh, the Azteca dancers,
8: the,
0: yes.
8: Yes, the lady leading the group, amazing.
0: Great. Well, there's an underlying message about peace, too.
6: Everyone has a voice, and we all should speak our voice. And today it was well said on the streets of LA. So, good for, like, coming together and bringing out peace in the world.
0: Seriously. Absolutely.
8: Absolutely.
6: It was a good day. They even brought the sunshine out when it rains one time in LA. People brought peace and sunshine to, here. It was awesome.
8: Yeah, it was good to see the city coming together. It really was.
0: Well, excellent. And I think it's more apropos that it's people that weren't going to be involved in the march today or something, or at least taking pictures, probably going to pass them on to your friends.
8: Absolutely.
6: We're Facebooking it as we speak.
8: Exactly. Yeah. So I said, hey, I just came in for a drink, but I'm Facebooking what is happening right now because it's so amazing and everybody else should know about it as well.
6: Yeah.
8: Really should. All
0: right. Well, we'll let you get back to
6: have a good time.
8: Peace out, brother.
0: Yeah, right. You just have a good day. You guys live here. Excellent. Well, it's good to see you come out. You probably weren't coming for the march though today, right?
1: Yeah.
0: Oh, that's good. It's good to see you out. Definitely. Supporting peace.
1: Yes.
0: That's a good cause.
1: Peace and justice.
0: Did you drag him along or did he come willingly?
2: I'm referring to his 9-year-old son. He might be younger. I really am bad at gauging age. Anyway, these were a whole family, and he had a teacher shirt, and he was pointing to his teacher shirt. I guess he teaches kids when he's not being a parent, and the whole family was there. And we're going to hear more from him here on Kill Radio. This is the special Talk Is Still Cheap War Edition, Anti-War Edition, the Peace March Edition here on Talk Is Still Cheap.
8: A little bit of both.
0: That's good. Well, this is the next kid. I mean, you're the next generation of peaceniks. You know that. Not that you have to put peacenik in the same lens. It's a whole family. I'm very impressed now. Here, I thought you guys were visiting from like. I thought you guys were like visiting or something. You don't even look like. You know, is there a typical California now? No. It's like all sorts of people come out and support it.
1: That's why we like it.
0: I noticed that it's. I noticed you got a teacher shirt on. Do you like when you are teaching? Do you have a conscious effort to say, hey, you know, you can make your own choices, kids. You don't have to go with what the media says or what we're teaching or something. You got to be able to make your own choices as a teacher. Do you ever you give them that the idea that it's free will, right?
1: Well, we try to teach information literacy so that kids have the critical thinking skills to evaluate information critically. To evaluate a message from any form of media, and to think about the source, and to check their sources, yeah? And also, of course, hopefully to help them be literate, to be able to read is a first step. So I don't preach to them. I let them create their own knowledge, but I give them the skills to be able to do that with, hopefully, by teaching a love of reading, and also, like I say, teaching information literacy, being able to think critically about where the information comes from.
0: That's fantastic. Oh, Mom's getting a photo up here. I love this. But, you know, usually you think of parents taking him. I mean, is this a normal Saturday for you?
1: Unfortunately, for the last 10 years since we invaded Iraq, this is a regular occurrence. And these kids grew up with it. He was born when it started. Look at how big he is now. What does that say?
0: Yeah, it's sad. And I shudder to think that he's going to be our age and still be protesting against the war. I want that to change, you know? You want it to change, too. That's why you're here.
1: Well, and a lot of people think
0: a lot of people here today.
1: If they got out here, I think that would work.
0: Well, it's fantastic, guys. And I really applaud your sense of communal space.
9: Okay, a wave is good, a nod.
8: Thank you.
9: Very good. You guys have a nice day.
10: Thank you very much.

0: had another red light, and it had just turned green, but I had enough momentum to catch up to him, and I'm like, hey! For it later, and handlebars and stuff.
1: Beautiful. Look at the Mickey Mouse here, turnkey here for the gears. That's great for adjustment. I haven't seen one of those in years.
0: What's that? It's an Armstrong.
1: Yeah.
0: It's not after Lance Armstrong.
1: Oh,
0: it's
1: sure
0: before
1: it is.
0: Lance Armstrong.
1: Sure it is. He went back in a time machine and started this, right?
0: It's made in England.
1: It's great. It's beautiful.
0: Three speeds.
1: Thank you. And you're just here because Phil is here, right?
0: Yeah. It's my philosophy. It's my philosophy.
1: Yeah, I think we all do. Well, only in Hollywood can we have the nexus of media. Media. How about this anti-war movement? Using his transport of his vehicle here. That's right, look at this.
2: Oh, I love that.
1: Excellent. First bike. How you doing today?
3: Good day.
1: Having a good day?
3: Good.
1: I notice it's another community labor, that's right. Food Not Bombs out again supporting this. Why is it important to shop local, to do things like that? Is it all about getting freebies from Food Not Bombs?
3: Well, when you talk,
1: don't pay attention to your friends who are laughing here.
3: And if you're talking about, there's a lot of reasons why you should get stuff locally. One that should be pretty important is, you know, the cost of oil.
1: Absolutely,
3: it costs a lot of money
1: to ship fruit from locally, you know, instead of flying it in from. What is it, Argentina or somewhere else, right?
3: Yeah, right. A lot of people say this food that's like shipped in is cheaper, but they don't take the cost of, what about the environmental costs? Like, this stuff kind of like flying halfway around the world and stuff. It's definitely like, it puts a toll on the environment. And also it costs like economically. And we have like plenty of spaces. Like, we're starting some community gardens here in LA, and there's plenty of open spaces in LA. It's a really wonderful process growing your own food, and it's healthier, great thing to do.
1: That's right. It's like people forget that there's a whole like little. It's an industry that's grown up about using oil with fertilizers, things like that. When we can reduce just our dependency on oil, and if you start doing that, you free it up for other things. Food on a local level, so much better. Yeah, farmers markets, not just that.
3: Yeah, it's incredibly like oil intensive, and when like we're seeing a lot of stuff happening in the Middle East, and people are really rising up, and things like that affect like the cost of oil, and that has the potential to leave a lot of people without food, just because the way we grow food is so dependent on oil, the way we transport it is so dependent on oil. So when you grow food more locally, there's less of a danger of like these food shortages like that happen all over the world.
1: Absolutely. Now, Food Not Bombs, the other mission statement they do besides locally is you guys feed people locally, right? Every weekend, right?
3: We feed people every weekend at Pershing Square, and Skid Row every Sunday at around 6:30.
1: This is almost like discarded people. You're feeding them. It's like nobody should be discarded, right?
3: Exactly. Yeah. These are people that just like they really lack like some of the basic services. They're just kind of like the result of like this experiment, this capitalism thing that's happening. And I don't know. We try to do what we can. We get you know, resources from what we can. We, we're here doing a little bit of fundraising. The Hollywood Farmers Market helps us out. They donate a lot of food.
1: Food that would otherwise go bad, or they throw out because they don't want to, you know, they just don't want to haul it back again. They have it go bad at their house, right?
3: Exactly. Like, this is stuff that they just don't want to take back. Food that are otherwise, like, just end up in the garbage. And, you know, we take it, we cook up this awesome, you know, meals with it, and we share it with people in downtown. Like, that's our chapter. There's other fun bombs operating all over LA, and they operate on the same concept, and they serve different areas of LA.
1: Absolutely. I'm noticing there's a lot of people here that are coming up, grabbing an orange, grabbing something to eat. It seems like a great thing. If I'm not here today and I want to let people know, how can they get a hold of it? Okay? You guys got a website or something?
3: We're working on a website. We have a MySpace, and we have a rhythm of flyers that have our information.
1: All right.
3: The various chapters and the hours, and if anybody wants to volunteer.
1: And you guys have spread. There's now a Valley Food Not Bombs. There's a Northeast Los Angeles Food Not Bombs. So it's a movement that's taking hold.
3: The Northeast kind of, it's on hiatus right now, but yeah, there's a UCLA, USC, there's one in East LA, and we operate in Silver Lake downtown. There's a few of them, yes.
1: All right, hey, well, thanks a lot. What was your first name, sir?
3: Andrew.
1: Andrew, you're doing a great job today. Thank you so much. Look at this. Spreading the love, Food Not Bombs. Hey, give me one of those. Another thing is, and we're just going to do it as a coda, you guys do this all on bikes. I know Josh is out there on his bike trailer most of the time. I see a van every once in a while, but it's mostly bikes. You guys do this all on bikes, right?
4: Yeah.
1: Trailers, Woody and his bike. You're laughing like, oh God, Woody, don't bring up Woody.
3: No, man.
1: Yeah, see? But Woody is like, he's gonna figure out how to do the whole world on bikes, isn't
3: he? No, he's been trying. He actually did the pickup, like enough food to feed maybe anywhere from 150 to 200 people. He did it on his bike, on a bike trailer, yeah, all on his own. And we do have cars. I know some Food Not Bombs operate entirely without a car, but we transport a lot of food, and we usually have one car, and the rest of us, we transport ourselves on bikes. And we do both methods, because sometimes a car is essential, but we are working on trailer bikes and stuff so we are able to transport more food solely on bikes. But
1: this is fantastic. I'm noticing, as I've sat here, you've serviced literally like about 40 people in just the interview we did. Pretty fantastic today. All right, well, good luck, Andrew, once again. It's fantastic.
5: Everything about everything.
1: Thanks a lot. Fantastic, guys.
6: Wow, look at that.
1: Hey, good to see you. I love the fist, Edwin. That's really a nice touch.
7: Thank you.
1: Okay, I don't think they're with us.
8: Yeah.
1: Crossing.
8: Man, I got the
1: fix. come on. Why can't we just stay at home and work on our back tricks, our backward circles, huh? Why are we going to come out and protest the war?
4: So we can practice our backward circles at the protest.
1: I like that. So what, are we going to get ramps next year? Anti-war ramps?
4: Hopefully.
1: Yeah.
4: That'd be, hey, that.
1: Maybe war. Maybe peace will break out, and then we could just have another fun day on the bike.
4: Right. Yeah. Hopefully, one of these shiny days.
1: Well, I'm not carrying enough shit on my bike. Come on, how much stuff are you carrying today?
4: Shit,
1: these are nice. Now, okay, just for our geeks, what are you riding today?
4: SC frame, P43 velocity rims, riser bars, originate neck.
1: Available at your dollar store, right?
4: That way,
1: you can pick this up anywhere.
4: Yeah, the Hub in Long Beach. Check
1: it
4: out.
1: That's a good one, actually.
4: Check it out.
1: Yeah. Did Big Bike Dan help you fix this bike?
4: Yeah. Well, no, not this bike, but like bikes that I've worked on before.
1: He's been doing a lot in the community.
4: Yeah, that guy's
1: really great.
4: Yeah.
1: Are you guys from Long Beach? You came all the way up here?
4: Yeah. From Long Beach.
1: That's impressive. Yeah. I want to commend you for coming up here.
4: Thank you. Thank you.
1: Really good. So what's your first name?
4: Marvin.
1: And?
4: Albert.
1: And? Nice, good representation. I love the fact that you got fucking anodized parts of these things. Jesus, these are expensive. No wonder you don't lock them. You just wear them on your hip, right?
4: Yeah.
1: They're like a fashion accessory you don't want to lose.
4: Well, not a fashion accessory, but they are an accessory.
1: Yeah. But they're a vital one for transportation.
4: Yeah, especially if you use it to get to work or whatnot, you know.
1: Yeah.
4: You get around.
1: So you're like a working fixie guy. You're not one of these guys that just pose.
4: I don't even drink, dude. You know what I mean? Drink, you know,
1: why are you looking at me like I don't even drink, man?
4: No, not like that. I'm just saying, because a lot of the times, like, fixed gear bikes are associated with pubs and like drinking,
1: yeah, exactly.
4: You know, bars, bar hopping. Like, no, dude, this is, you know, this
1: serious?
4: Is the word from Long Beach to Seal Beach, you know, back to like Long Beach or whatnot. And it's not like Long Beach, like mid city, it's like Long Beach, North Long Beach, like Paramount with Compton and like Paramount or whatnot, you know.
1: My bike is dishing on me. I'm not like trying to get away. It's just like, yeah, there you go. Thanks a lot.
4: Threadless neck? Okay. All right.
1: Oh, we gotta do that sometimes.
4: See,
1: the trends move all over the place, and they're really helpful. It's like now it's stronger.
4: Yeah.
1: People think that I'm just stealing ideas from BMX guys right now, but it's actually working.
4: Yeah. I steal ideas from BMX.
1: Yeah, they come from anywhere.
4: I have BMX.
1: So maybe this idea about peace can spread from like the bike community into like
4: the bike community.
7: Whatever helps you ride, then it feels right. You know?
1: I like that attitude. It's not a fashion statement. It's getting from point A to B, right?
4: Yeah, basically.
1: All right. Thanks a lot, guys.
4: Yeah,
1: and as I say this, more old school guard people coming up. Oh, this is in front of the bathroom. I thought they were just standing.
8: Are in danger of death. Bradley Manning's in danger of death for telling
4: the truth.
8: That's
4: the basic concept, you know,
1: it's
4: just compassion and just peace, you know.
1: It's good to see you guys out. Thanks for coming all this way.
4: Yeah, man.
1: Impressive. Great stuff. BMX pedals?
4: Yeah.
1: I got plastic pedals too.
4: Oh,
1: great stuff.
4: Oh, so you got the welcomes going on?
1: Nice. Look at these, they're clear. That's that.
4: You got a fixed gear cog on there?
1: No, this is a coaster brake. But I have ridden a fixed. Those are dangerous to go fixed on some of this shit sometimes.
4: All right,
1: really, carbon fiber and a 26? Is that like a 650?
4: Yeah.
1: Those are great. Those are great wheels. Wow, God. BMX?
4: Great PC.
1: It looks like you mash on that thing, man.
4: Yeah, pretty much.
1: Sick, really sick.
9: 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Yep, they are. It's Kill Radio, special edition here, anti-war, talk is still cheap, the whole thing. We played parts of it on... Talk is still cheap last week, but we wanted to play more for you right now. That's why we're here on a Wednesday. Every once in a while, Reverend Mook comes by, one of the reverends. He does a show on Fridays from 2 to 4. Didn't see him in here. We're going to try and get him in here, maybe help us out. But anyway, talk is still cheap. Actually, he was in here by way of tape delay. It is Kill Radio. Let's see what I can do to improve this. It is Kill Radio. How about that? All right. Try once more.
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13: Can I get a free Bradley Manning?
14: Free Bradley Manning! Free Bradley Manning! Free Bradley!
15: I'm going to let everyone get on stage here. How's everyone doing today?
16: Lie and lie and lie, so your tax dollars and your family members
15: farmers go to fight these wars. And what do they do when we tell the truth? Who knows who Bradley Manning is? Who here thinks Bradley Manning is a hero? He is a hero because he told the truth. When all we have gotten is lies, he is telling the truth. We are telling the truth today, and that is what's going to end these wars. Now, there are those who have said, I've heard it a million times, that protesting doesn't work. That we should look to the politicians. That we should vote. That protesting doesn't do anything. That taking to the streets don't do anything. Well, now, sisters and brothers, we have a one-word response for that. Egypt! Egypt! Egypt showed us that it's the people that have the power. The politicians have nothing. Even the most entrenched rule of the rich with a brutal police force with billions of dollars in military funding, this most entrenched billionaire dictatorship, they could not last 2 weeks when the people took to the streets and demanded change. Now we know that this government is on just as fragile as ground as the Mubarak regime, that they are losing the war in Afghanistan, that they will never succeed in Iraq, and the more they continue these wars, the more they attack our rights, our benefits, our education here at home. So the power in Washington and in the Pentagon, their power, like Mubarak's, is teetering on the edge. Woo! And we want it to fall. Yeah. But it doesn't fall unless you hit it. And today we're hitting it. Of veterans and active duty soldiers organizing against the wars all over the country, in the military, on the front lines. We're going to hear from a couple of our members right now. So first, going to be Kevin Baker, 28 months in Iraq, just got out of the military. Let's welcome Kevin.
16: How's everybody doing? This is a lot more intimidating than I thought it would be, so bear with me. So I'm an Iraq war vet and a member of March Forward, and the brutality that we inflicted on the people of Iraq in your names because of the lies of this government is what polarized me around the anti-war movement. On this day last year, Specialist Derek Kirkland, who I served a tour with in Iraq, hung himself in his barracks room. He was found dead on March 20th. This day also marks the date of the brutal invasion and occupation of Iraq by the United States government. These two dates now mark two specific but not isolated atrocities committed by this government. Derek Kirkland was killed by this government for sending him to a war he had no reason to fight, then they neglected him when he asked for help. He was in Iraq on his second tour and was sent home early because the pains of PTSD and other issues were too much for him to bear. Kirkland tried three times before he was sent back from Iraq to Germany to kill himself. Despite three suicide attempts, Army psychologists labeled him at low risk for suicide. He was ridiculed and mocked by his chain of command, who then placed him in a room by himself. He was in 4-9 infantry for only 3 days before he took his own life. As someone who has battled through the Army medical system, I can tell you that it's not designed to help anybody. In fact, it sets up barricades to ensure soldiers are consistently deployed on repeated deployments. There are only a fraction of number of the psychiatrists that are needed to help soldiers. Appointments are months apart and treatment is reduced to nothing more than checking boxes to make soldiers legally ready for another deployment. Kirkland is not an isolated incident. In 2009 and 2010, more soldiers killed themselves than were killed in Iraq and Afghanistan. If you want to know how the chain of command and the U.S. officers feel about soldiers killing themselves, I have a quote from an executive officer named Major Keith Markham in a memo he had sent to other officers. And I quote, "We can accomplish anything we put our minds to." With an endless amount of expendable labor. The expendable labor this officer is speaking about is Derek Kirkland and every other soldier that has lost their life to suicide and lost their lives in combat. Officers need soldiers to build their careers. They step on our backs to propel their careers in the military. Officers like Major Mark and General Petraeus and everyone in the Pentagon don't care about our soldiers, our friends, our loved ones, husbands, daughters, sons, and wives. If this government doesn't care about its own soldiers, then why would we think for a second it cares about liberty and other nations? Members have an absolute right and moral obligation to refuse deployment to Afghanistan and Iraq. We can stop these wars, but we need each other to do it. Those of us who mourn Kirkland's death, those of us who were sent to die in the wars in Iraq and Afghanistan, we know this government does not care about us. Those experiences have woken us up, and we're fighting back, and we'll fight back until these criminal wars stop. Thank all of you for coming out today.
17: And we're forced into the military. Please welcome Jeremiah and Alejandro Richton.
18: Hello. I joined the Army in 2004 because I wanted to make the world a safer place and to provide for my children. What I found was a culture saturated with violence, pornography, and rampant alcoholism. Throughout this was a form of nationalistic religiousness that was used to justify our violence by convincing us we had God's favor. And we knew this because we had the most technologically advanced and wealthy nation on the planet. Soldiers would deploy and kill and terrorize innocent civilians so they could come back to the States and buy fancy cars, PlayStation 3s, and spend exorbitant amounts of money on strip clubs that surround all military bases. Female soldiers were forced to undergo constant harassment from their male counterparts, and 1 in 3 females in military reports being sexually assaulted during their time in service. And throughout this, the message coming from the top was self-congratulatory. The praise rained down from above constantly, reinforcing these behaviors. Raining depleted uranium down on civilian populations is not something that should be congratulated. Do not let your children join the military. The culture will affect them. Indian industry in the U.S. alone uses 3.5 times the energy produced by all nuclear facilities on the planet, and the majority of our federal budget goes to military spending. Our technology should be diverted from the destruction of the planet and humans to healthy food production, healthcare system that doesn't allow predators to control it, educational institutions, and homes for everyone. Housing should not be a human right. It is not a privilege. Or housing should be a human right. It's not a privilege. This is not our war. This war belongs to the weapons and oil industries. They control our government as well.
19: Hi, thank you to everyone who's out here for coming out here today. My name's Alexa Richton, and I'm here because the poverty draft took me into the military. I was watching yesterday as the who are going to clean up in Japan were getting ready to go. And I was overcome by emotion watching these people no more going to go be irradiated to save their countrymen and to save their families from any excess pain. And the only thought that came to my mind is where are our young heroes going to be?
20: Just don't want to ruin your life.
19: If the time comes and we need them here at home. Will they be here or will they be an occupying force in a foreign land? Money for jobs and education?
17: Thanks again, sisters and brothers. We have one more speaker. Someone you all may know very well, or read his work, or seen his story. Now, a lesson that we have all learned after serving in Iraq and Afghanistan, after being in the military, that we are ordered to these wars by millionaires and billionaires who never have to fight them themselves, but were sent to fight other poor people who need an education, who need health care, who need a place to live. Those are who's being killed in Iraq and Afghanistan, the people just like us. And we learned that we have more in common with those living under the bombs in Afghanistan, with those living in poverty in Iraq, than we do with those millionaires and billionaires who told us that we have to go to war. Someone to introduce him. We're going to have Jim Lafferty, president of the National Lawyers Guild in Los Angeles, give him an introduction.
20: I do this because this is my great privilege, sisters and brothers. I use my seniority to make sure I get to introduce this champion, this hero of the anti-war movement to you. If you read Born on the 4th of July, if you saw the movie that was taken from his book, if you've been at an anti-war demonstration any time in the last 30 years, you have seen this man. Because he came back from Vietnam in a wheelchair, but I tell you, my friends, he stands taller and has walked longer and has stood up for far longer for peace all over the world than anyone else I can think of. So give a warm welcome to your friend and mine, a friend of peace all over the world, Ron Kovic.
21: Thank you, brothers and sisters. It's great to be with you today here in the streets of Los Angeles. Thank you for coming. It is an honor to be with my brothers here from another generation. 43 years ago, I was shot in Vietnam during my second tour of duty, paralyzed from my mid-chest down. And I came home from that war to a VA hospital, overcrowded conditions, rats on the ward. Young men who had been wounded severely in that war came home to a virtual slum. Not long after Kent State, May 4th, 1970, I participated in my first march like this today, my first demonstration against the war. 40 years ago, it was 40 years ago that I was inspired after the shooting of the students, the courageous students at Kent State who raised their voices against the war in Vietnam, to go to my first demonstration in Washington, D.C. 300,000 people in Washington, D.C. on that day. I have been speaking on behalf of peace and nonviolence. Ever since I was wounded in the war, I wake up to the war every day. I know what war is. I have lived with it 24 hours a day for the past 43 years. But I want you to know today, my brothers and sisters, that my heart is filled with hope. My heart is filled with love today. My heart is filled with faith that we as a people can make a difference in this country. That we as a people, with our love, with our faith, with our togetherness, and with our belief and our knowledge that the power of the people is unbeatable. The power of the people in the streets. We see it in Tunisia. We see it in Cairo, Egypt. We see it in the streets all throughout the Middle East. People are beginning to realize that they can make a difference in each and every one of us. We are not alone. We are not alone. We are coming together. We are becoming more and more powerful each day. We are not exempt in this country from sweeping changes. We are not exempt in the United States from what happened.
22: Corporate censorship.
21: Well, that's a powerful speech there, isn't it? What I'm trying to tell you today is, my brothers and sisters, I love all of you. Think about this. Think about this. Think of this idea. We as a people here, we who have been struggling for so long, for so many decades, for peace, for change, for a country that we can all love and believe in again, we are not exempt for what happened in Egypt. It can happen here, right on the streets of Los Angeles. Yes, it can happen here. If you turn around and you look back onto the streets in back of you, imagine thousands more, tens of thousands more, imagine 100,000 people in the streets of this city, hundreds of thousands of people in the streets of Chicago, Miami, Los Angeles, San Francisco, all over this country, people marching for a change, not change that you can believe in, that's not a real change, but real change. We want real change in this country. We want an end to this foreign policy. We know we're close. We know we're moving into a period where change is possible, where we can create the country that we can really, truly say, this is our country, we love this country. I'd like all of you to join. You all know John Lennon, right? John Lennon used to sing a song called Give Peace a Chance. Let's just sing a couple of lines. I'm not really a singer, but let's try it. All I am saying, all we are saying is give peace a chance, Lord. All we are saying is give peace a chance. All we are saying, everyone, is give peace a chance. All we are saying is give peace a chance. I love you. Thank you, brothers and sisters.
17: Read the things that we're saying, what people are saying on the front lines. And if you were inspired today to keep standing up and fighting back, if you're sick of the wars, if you're sick of the attacks on us here at home, stay involved in this movement. There's other people who are fighting. Go to answerla.org, find out how to get involved. So we're fighting every single day for justice here and justice abroad. Thank you so much.
9: 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And we're gonna make this part one, because we've looked at this and realized there's a lot more to be said here. It is Kill Radio, and wow, what a day that was. Anyway, we played earlier the Hectors. They were friends of ours that came out and played at our benefit. Let's see if I can play one more here while we dish out. It is Kill Radio. We want to thank you for this special edition of Talk is Still Cheap. And here we go with a little bit more the Hectors to play out.

0: All right. It is Kill Radio. Another edition of Talk Is Still Cheap. That, of course, is the Hectors. They're friends of ours. They played a couple of our benefits, and we're going to dish this out for them. Thank you once again, Hectors, for showing up and playing this stuff. Usually on this night, it used to be, is this Conscene night? Well, it could be. But we just want to wish everybody the best. And if you don't see peace out there, you know, the war is over if you want it to be. It is Kill Radio. We thank you. Peace out.
1: 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We're playing DJ Chicken Leather Archives from around 2005 over to maybe 2011. This is what we have on hand. Enjoy.

It is Kill Radio. Sorry there. I guess she thought that Bennett was coming up. Anyway, pulling it all towards you. Bennett's going to be up really later, like midnight later. I guess he comes in a little early nowadays since he can. One of our DJs is taking a hiatus. So you might catch him between 10 and midnight, but he's still doing the midnight after that DJ hard drive. Anyway, Kill Radio. We got lots to talk about. Talk is still cheap coming up.

Yeah, last night with Sins and Sprockets, we finally made it out to one of their bike club events. We're going to have that for you momentarily here on Talk Is Still Cheap with DJ Chicken Leather, and I'll be joined, hopefully, at some point by Black Woman Sidekick.

0: here. We're at Stinson's Rockets, and who should we bump into but
1: Karen.
0: Karen, you were just telling me, no kickstand on any of these bikes, right?
1: It's terrible. It's a menace to society.
0: It's a reason to get, like, one of the old school ones with like, kickstands and everything and screw these fixies, right?
1: Or just drop it on the ground and walk away.
0: There you go. Can we see it? Here.
2: Woo!
0: She dropped, but we held the other one. Look it, look it. The devil has come out.
2: Let's go!
0: I think that's our cue. We're going to mount up. Go Radio here. Sexy's walking around in a new pair of pants. Hey, did you?
3: And we got Eric Hare right here with us. He's got the bike. He's got the bike that you all want, the touring bike. Hey.
4: We got D on the phone here, man.
3: Who's this?
4: D.
3: D Simple. Look at you, man. You see, you're not much of a communist. You leave us all, and now we're not with you, man. Yeah, let's go.
0: Oh, God, I remember falling asleep to this in high school. Hey, were you a big AC/DC fan?
5: No.
0: We didn't get the shaking head. You're going to have to repeat it louder.
1: Is that a new bike?
0: Huh?
1: Is that a new bike?
0: Yeah, this is called Drunken Master.
1: I like it.
0: Yeah, it's, I had a flat. That's the thing. So, you know, you grab the next available bike.
1: Yeah, the fastest.
0: You know how that works?
1: Go.
0: Yeah, yeah.
1: Gotcha.
0: Well, no, it's just like, oh, Jesus, nobody's going to wait for me. So it's just like, well, it was either this or the you know, Melissa, which is like a almost a cruiser and stuff.
1: Oh, yeah.
0: This one's a little faster.
1: I was cleaning my bike before I left.
0: Uh-huh.
1: The car I never knew, like I never
0: had. I missed that. What was that?
1: I took it apart, which I never have done before.
0: Oh, you took the bike apart, so you had to ride something else today.
1: No. I had to put it back together really fast.
0: Oh.
1: I'm hoping, like, nothing falls off.
0: Yeah. Kill Radio, we're still on the Sins and Sprockets here, and of course, it's Anna, and she was telling us about
6: my bike fetish. So this is a confession. This is a bicycle confession.
0: Nobody's going to hear this.
6: Okay, all right.
0: Except four listeners. So.
6: Okay, well, let me tell you about my latest bike fetish. I bought a Schwinn. It's a 77 Schwinn.
0: Uh-huh.
6: It's a little chick.
0: Oh, does it have the little star in the front?
6: It's got a banana seat with pink butterflies.
0: Oh.
6: And it's got a pink bell and the little, you know, little pom-pom thing on the handlebars. And it came today, and I bought it for $15 on eBay.
0: Wow.
6: My confession is, I paid $80 for shipping.
0: Where was it from?
1: So worth it.
6: From, like,
0: China or
6: like Madison, Wisconsin,
0: oh my
6: or something.
0: God.

0: And you know what? It's the bike I always wanted as a little girl. I never wanted that bicentennial piece of shit that my mom bought me.
1: Yeah.
0: You know, with the fucking stars and stripes. I was like, you know, the English are coming. Woo! Yeah. You know, who am I, Paul Revere?
2: I'm losing my... I was getting excited. No, I realized as I was talking, I was becoming one of them rappers, you know, where it's like I could feel my whole... It was getting cold, and I thought, well, it was just me, and I adjusted, and...
1: Well, you know how that works.
0: I know. Did you think we were going to get pulled over? I thought for sure we were going to get pulled over by that cop.
2: That's what I was saying. Hurry. But you know, just the private patrol immediately came in, and then he realized, oh, they're just on bikes.
0: Yeah.
2: And look at... I hate to... I'm not... Look at all the Taquitos or Kitsa and the Calmart and the Yoshinoya. I don't think they've seen this much business since last week. Yeah, since
0: last week when school broke.
2: Yeah.
0: Well, check out my MySpace page, Motorcycle Cop.
2: Go ahead.
0: I've already plugged it already. You got to play it on Kill Radio, though.
2: Okay, well, tell us what the page is again.
0: It's Motorcycle Cop, MySpace, Motorcycle Cop.
3: Where can you check it out?
0: You should. I'm friends with Kill Radio, and it's, you know, it's all about how a motorcycle cop is on my jock. And, yeah, everybody hates motorcycle cops. I'm sorry.
2: No. There was that,
0: Cause they're dick.
2: That one with, Robert Blake before he became like Beretta. He did a motorcycle thing, Electric Blue, Electric Glide, but he was on a Electric Glide.
0: I know, but how do we feel about
2: he was awesome,
0: Poncherello?
2: Yeah. But he got killed, so we have to make a sequel where he wasn't killed, he was just stunned.
0: Okay.
2: Yeah.
3: Poncho?
2: No, that was Chips.
0: Poncherello.
2: Yeah, I don't know. He's selling land now late at night. You notice that?
4: It just died. Hold on. I think I kicked the output. We're going to try that once more. Let's see if I can't get the vibe back. It is Kill Radio. You know it's a live show when you hear the live DJ interrupt the set. Here we go. Kill Radio, one more time. Let's see if we can't do that a little more smoother. Okay, here we go.
2: Why would I want to go to Miss, you know?
0: Do you know what? Because his shorts were too short.
2: Yeah.
0: I'm sorry. And then that one episode was like, I want to know if the CHP is doing busting underground punk rock, you know,
2: yeah,
0: violent. What was that? Pain. I need pain.
2: There was one time where he was like, he learned kung fu for the afternoon, and the next thing you know, he was like doing the nunchucks and all that other stuff.
0: I mean, you know, I don't know about you, but CHP doesn't really do anything but give people DUIs.

0: gone.
1: For real?
0: Yeah. All right, Kill Radio. Yeah.
2: We asked, is this big for Sentence Rockets?
0: Okay, it's yeah, it's big. It's big. Not the biggest, but it's big.
2: You were telling us about the origins of this.
0: Well, I didn't go to the first Sentence Rockets ride, but I went to one of the first, and it met at the Natural History Museum, where there's that big, like, bronze Triceratops battling a T-Rex, right, sculpture out in the street there. Great, beautiful.
2: What's really great is that's the actual version. If you go inside, you get to see the skeleton.
0: That's right.
2: The same thing.
0: The same thing, yeah, right. Right.
3: Hop Louise?
2: Huh?
3: You gonna end up at Hop Louise or what?
2: We're thinking about it because we actually live that way.
3: Oh, right.
2: In Echo Park, in Koreatown, K-Town.
3: Oh, okay.
2: You know how it works. It's like, do we go 20 minutes our way just to come back 20 minutes later?
3: Right. Hey, I hear you. Yeah. It's midnight, why not?
2: Ah, with the beer. Well, maybe we'll see you there tomorrow.
4: What time are you guys in?
3: I don't know. This is like the first ride I come. This is the first time I come on this ride.
2: Yeah.
3: So, it's
2: cool. So, to continue.
0: Oh, yeah, to continue, because the dinosaurs, I can't remember what we were talking about exactly.
2: Well, you're
0: but I got to admit, wait.
2: This is big.
0: No, but you got me.
2: Dinosaurs.
0: Get my blood out. The dinosaurs, I think they got a great collection of dinosaur bones. I think they ought to reshape them a bit or something, you know, like, spice the shit all up, because, like, the way the dinosaurs are posed, the way they're presented to you, is somebody's concept 30, 40 fucking years ago. So, it's never been renovated. It's never been updated. It's never been, I don't know, made more, I don't know, no other vision has ever been brought to it. And think about what you compete with today, all right? It's a museum, all right? Okay, it's supposed to be a sacred thing, but it's also got to compete out there in the world, right? It's got to be a growing, you know, lucrative entity, okay? I say this as a longtime fan, great respect for the Natural History Museum.
2: All right.
0: You know? You get that vibe, right? You feel like I respect them.
2: Absolutely.
0: Because I do, but they got to pull their head out of their fucking collective ass and modernize that museum.
2: My bike moved.
0: What?
2: My bike was in the center, now it's up on the side.
4: Is that your bike?
0: You know, you're obsessing about that fucking bike.
2: No, I'm not.
0: Yes, you are.

0: car.
1: He talks in his sleep. He's a, like, what is his name?
2: Drunken Master.
1: Drunken Master. I was going to say Flying Swordsman.
0: Right.
2: Kill Radio, what are you obsessed about?

0: Natural History Museum a little bit. No, not very much. I think about it every once in a while.
1: All right, Kill Radio here. We're doing tape interviews today, and of course, someone here that you know, I know you think he's overseas, but he's not. It's
2: Paolo DeVanzo.
1: Paolo, you just got back from a worldwide trip. Tell me where you were.
2: I was in Norway where the sun never sets, DJ Chicken Leather.
1: You're serious?
2: I'm serious. Chora Tromso, Norway, in the Arctic Circle.
1: And wait,
2: 24 hours of
1: what does
2: sun.
1: That mean? My zipper's unzipped?
2: Or? It means, in Norwegian, it means your zipper's unzipped by a reindeer.
3: Yeah. All the time, Mr. Chicken Leather.
1: So what was the most fantastic thing besides, I heard that the island is really small and you guys rode bikes all
2: rode
1: the way
2: bikes,
1: around.
2: Rode bikes all the way around the island. Met people from Nigeria and
1: oh, really?
2: Gaza and South Africa. And
1: now, I didn't hear this. So it's like a mecca for other, I would take immigrants into the nation.
2: Well, not so much that. If you ever want to do an art project, find a Norwegian because they are the richest country on earth because of their oil deposits. So they flew 40 people from all over the world, us included, put us in a hotel, fed us, and let us make films for 2 weeks. It's really, so I think there should be a satellite, Kill Radio Norway.
1: Damn.
2: Or it might be Kill Radio Norway, maybe.
1: Damn the carbon neutral, right?
2: Yeah, damn the carbon neutral. Go back and forth, back and forth.
1: Well, okay.
2: More airplanes, more flights.
1: More important, because they flew you there.
2: Yeah.
1: You showed them work.
2: Yeah. We presented work from the kids, Film Center. They were smitten, loved
1: really?
2: It. Very inspired. Lisa and I showed some of our films, and we played music.
1: Well, that's fantastic.
2: Yeah, all of the above.
1: That's fantastic.
2: So, it'll be archived at nuff.no.
1: Oh, so it's going to be online. So.
2: Dot Norway, yeah.
1: Wow, that's fantastic.
2: Yeah,
1: now,
2: good stuff.
1: Conversely, did you bring back stuff?
2: We did. We brought an amazing film from Czechoslovakia, which we're going to show on this year's Polyester Prince Roadshow Tour. Also a documentary about sustainable energy in London. Great stuff. So two or three films. We brought back a film from Finland. It's nice. This cultural exchange is beginning, yeah.
1: Yeah, we always hear about all these Scandinavian countries doing great things with public transportation and actually changing the way, the mindset of how it works and stuff. We remember Copenhagen doing that great thing with in contactless streets and stuff. Now, just to wrap this up, you're going to show these things at the Film Center,
2: too. We are definitely going to have a night of foreign cinema sometime soon, hopefully.
1: But you, just to wrap it all up, You're globetrotters. You're only here for a day or two, right?
2: And then we're off to Ukraine. Yeah, we try to keep moving. We like to keep moving.
1: Now, wait a second. This is the perfect cover for, like, spies. Is there any kind of rumors to that CIA thing that you guys are company?
2: It was like my time in the Army when I came out of the closet. Don't ask, don't tell. That's all I got to tell you.
1: No, it's all about, like, spreading media literacy around the world.
2: Exactly.
1: Right?
2: Yeah, the global village.
3: Double-decker bus. I just realized there's no double-decker bus here.
2: Don't panic. We may be walking. Yeah.
1: Oh, yeah, bikes.
3: Might not be such a good idea.
1: That does sound like a silly idea this way. All right, hey, well, thank you, Paolo DeVanzo, and we welcome you today for all the, let's just say,
4: shenanigans.
1: Yes.
2: And when
1: yes.
2: I'm not planting ag bins in the city of Los Angeles, I'm listening to killradio.org.
4: That's right. The shenanigans keep coming. By that I mean it's Goodwill today. The Farm Lab, who have been working on a project to regreen some of the local streets. By that I mean things around the neighborhood, Skid Row neighborhood, by putting in some agro bins, get them involved. But we're going to hear more about that in a few minutes from... that's right. The... What is it? The artistic brains, the artistic spirit, the actual zeitgeist of who's doing this? Lauren Vaughn herself in just a few minutes. It is Kill Radio. Talk is still cheap. If you want to give me a call, the number here is 213-252-0998. That's 213-252-0998. And tell me how tired I really sound on the air. I did not pull the 24 hours like some of the guys on the bike ride. But then again, they're not doing a radio show right now. If you really are still interested about what Farm Lab is and you're that curious after this thing, let me just warn you that or give you an invitation. Tonight over at the Armory in Pasadena, they're having an open forum, an open meeting. So you get to see Farm Lab, see them talk about what they did today, about some of the philosophies about where it abounds from, and you get to see how art projects become social projects and vice versa, how they actually change the veneer of how we perceive how public spaces should be used, how public welfare can be changed just by the integration of art into our society. So we're not just a bunch of monkeys with car keys anymore. We actually evolved to the next level. I guess that would be monkeys stuck in traffic with car keys. No, just kidding. It's not all gridlock out there. We took our bikes eventually. Let's get back to the Farm Lab this morning. This is actually stuff that we haven't heard. You're hearing it for the first time too, along with us. So it's what we would call a raw mix up for you guys. Yes, tell all your friends, Kill Radio. Talk is really cheap today.

0: Oranges to give out. That's a really nice way to break the ice and to interact with the clients there, and to have a really great time. This is just all part of a grand celebration of these community gardens. If you have any questions, my name is Rochelle. We do have a shuttle van too. If anybody gets tired, they don't feel well, we do have a van that can bring you back here if you need to, or if you need to leave early. Also, when we're giving out the oranges, we want to be very careful to pack it in, pack it out. So if you can also help us with collecting orange peels. We have Amy and Kate. We're going to be in charge of the cleanup committee. We have a lot of garbage bags, and we'll be bringing those back here with us to compost. Sarah?
1: Hi.
0: And this is Sarah McCabe. Who is going to be producing the event today with me.

0: Yes, but before we get started, there was a brief blessing. We're going to see if we got the audio off of it here on Kill Radio. We were running around crazy this morning. I don't know about you, but you try working on a couple hours of sleep and then throwing an event. I guess that's the life of everything. You know, we laugh at Rick Deeds all the time. Man, that cat, what is he now? Like 80, 90? He does this in his fucking sleep, man. It's like, yeah, but yeah, there, chicken leather. Yes. Rick Deeds in the morning. Got to get her ass up. Yeah. Coffee. That's for wimps, man. Crank that Red Bull, man. Red Bull with vodka from the night before. Just as good. Keeps you awake all night. And you're up in the morning. So we got to commend him. No, seriously. Rick is doing a great job. I think he was... Actually, he gave me a call. He was co-hosting something, too. He had a benefit for some kids. We also want to mention some other benefits later on, but we just wanted to commend him because he was supposed to be at this thing this morning, and apparently it fell through, so we took over. That's what we do here at Kill Radio. We hold it up for you. Kill Radio. Now, I know you're going, no, that's just a rumor. No, seriously, he talked to him. Him and Jack were going to show up. And, of course, Jack Nicholson. So if you think these stars just sleep until 10 o'clock, oh, man, that's a rumor, man. It was like going to summer camp, man.
1: Be safe and feel free to ask me. Thank you.
2: Go around and you may take. If you don't want to take, that's fine too. Thank you.

did not break. That is the, I guess it's the ram's horn or the conch shell. Conch shell that they blow. You may not be familiar with it, but a lot of the Chumash Nation used to use those too in the area. Native American were hearing it, and they gave it to also to a kid today. They were supposed to play them in unison. You'll hear it in a few minutes here on Kill Radio. We were a little bit unprepared here in the studio. Everybody thought that I'd blown speakers, but no, that's a conch shell, guys. And in fact, the young adult actually did get sound out of it, and it's quite a cacophony of there you go, a little bit better here on Kill Radio. Do you feel the blessing now? Sage in the air, waving.

0: All right, who can't hold their coffee? Who is that?
1: Let me push our kid.
2: This was it. It's, yeah, we recorded it and we went along with two people.
0: Come on, let's grab it. Hey, Arthur! Thanks for coming out, man. Thanks,
2: see
0: man.
2: Nice,
3: good to see you.
0: Good to see you. Yeah, yeah. Yeah, yeah. They used to be big.
2: Kill Radio. Sorry to interrupt the conch shell kind of things. But now the younger one finally got it. And then you see the adulation of the crowd as well as myself. It is Kill Radio. We're going to hear a little bit more of this. But I'm joined in the studio now by one of our up-and-coming interns. I call him Shu, but his name is Cashew, and his lovely wife in the studio here. And we're going to get them on mics in a minute. Here we go, Kill Radio. So what do you think of it so far? Sorry you missed it? No, not at all, right?
1: Well, actually, anything would have gotten me out of anything that could have gotten me out of my job. I would have loved to have gone.
2: You bring
1: a
2: up
1: nice day. Too.
2: Yeah, you bring up an interesting point. It was such a great day, and I know that half of these people that wanted to come on the bike ride with us were working. And I'm going, when did Saturday become the new Friday? But these guys go, no, we work all the time, man. It's
1: 6 days 20, a week.
2: Yeah, yeah. Couriers don't get a day off. Some of them, and some of the other people that do go on bike rides. The bike rides are recreation to them, you know, going out in the middle of the night and doing 15 miles. Sins and Sprockets, like I said, a lot of these guys were directly from the last part of the Sins and Sprockets. The bars closed. They couldn't make it back to Long Beach. I think Al got like 2 hours of sleep, and we're going to hear from him in a bit. On Kill Radio, let's see. It was the blessing. Let's see how far they've gotten ahead now.
4: Yeah.
5: Oh,
4: yeah.

0: it's an incredible thing. First of all, it's really in the spirit of a gift. We know that bringing edible things to Skid Row is not going to solve the homeless problem. But we at Farm Lab felt that we needed to do something to spread some happiness and well-being. And this project comes directly from our work with the South Central Farm, where, you know, people who were poor and needed to eat good food were growing their own food, and the land got taken away. So we've put the land in boxes, and we're bringing it back to the people who might benefit from it the most. So it's been a quick project, and today's parade is really just trying to spread an attitude of a gift and some goodwill.
1: That's brilliant. We're looking at only at 5 bins today, but these 5 bins could be... 30 bins?
0: Yeah, we're delivering 30 bins.
1: Oh, my God, I was misinformed.
0: 30 bins to 7 partners that are listed on the back of the bus: the Downtown Women's Center, Skid Row Housing Trust, Rainbow Apartments, Midnight Mission, Lamp Community Village, Homeless Healthcare, and Lamp Lodge. There are 7 partners, and they're taking 30 bins all together.
1: That's fantastic.
0: And all of the bins have cisterns inside of them, which allow water to be poured in and seep out over 1 week. So they just need a lot of water once a week. Mm-hmm. And the idea of it was based on a project in Santa Cruz where there's a homeless garden where people in the daytime can go to grow fruits and vegetables rather than just wander the streets. Mm-hmm. But since in LA we find it really hard to get affordable land, we thought we'd do an exploded garden where people could wander from place to place and create one meal, perhaps, for the whole community, but in different boxes.
1: This is pretty incredible because you're an artist, basically, but you've solved this problem that... officials and everybody else tend to it ties up in red tape. It's pretty fantastic that you did it that way.
0: Thank you. You know what? Not a Cornfield and Farm Lab share is the idea that if you do something for a short period of time, like a temporary piece,
1: right,
0: and especially a piece that isn't got a challenge to the real estate market, you can make some progress. And maybe if you make some progress, there's a potential that people would want to make a more permanent inroad. But, you know, my feeling was rather, because I'm an artist, I like to see things happen rather than to make proposals. Mm-hmm. So what the Farm Lab team really is doing is trying to invent means and ways that we can tackle problems that are so endemic that you almost can't name them. Like, how would you be able to name something like not everybody has an availability to a plot of land to grow something? And why is that so important? Well, we know that gardening is the number one hobby that has the longest payback in terms of well-being.
1: Right.
0: People who garden get more from that activity than any other
1: I'm reminded by the Somerset Maugham short story where this guy thought he could grow seeds and he found out how really hard it is, so he gave them to somebody else who could grow seeds, and it just came back to him like 1,000-fold.
0: So. Oh, really?
1: Yes.
0: Or the movie Being There?
1: Yes.
0: Based on the book, where a really innocent guy, in a way, who tends a garden, whose name is kind of a play on the term chance and gardening, Chauncey Gardner, ends up becoming president by just talking about gardening, and everybody thinks there's some great big hidden depth to it.
1: Well, there is. It's plants, but I'm really impressed by the fact that art has solved a problem that politics and all these other things couldn't, It's so easy. You just said, well, let's just do it.
0: I mean, I don't know. Again, I think it's not... I don't think we're going to solve the problem, but we could make a difference. And I think that artists in general... You know, the nature of art practice is by nature a gift. People are giving a gift of their creativity, and most artists at Farm Lab, you know, have a practice outside of Farm Lab, but the idea that they can get together to do something creative that is also a gift in some broadest sense of the word, like a gift that expects no thank you note or no return,
1: right,
0: that has the potential to enrich, is what this project is all about. And we get something from it. Like, I don't know, you probably feel it. There's a really good spirit here today.
1: Oh, absolutely. Well, we want to thank you, and we got to get ready
0: always
1: get on our bikes.
0: Okay,
1: thanks
0: have a good trip.
1: Okay, here we are. Where are we? We're at the Downtown Women's Center, guys. This is stop one. The guys coming up, it's stop one.
2: That's right. It is DJ Chicken Leather bringing you the report from the Downtown Women's Center. And as stated, I'm joined in the studio by Cash Hu and his lovely wife. there was a band there too that kind of were the reception committee.
3: Yeah,
2: pretty awesome.
3: This, but we can hear you. Talk,
2: and of course, this is as we're driving there. We recorded as we go along. It was the Mojo Vibration Army, and we got a CD to theirs, and we're gonna spool
3: all
2: it
3: right,
2: up in a minute.
3: I'm sorry this, but you know we're gonna suck a lot of diesel. It seems today, right?
4: Yeah, you know that's just the way it is when you want to move a lot of people that don't realize the beauty of riding a bike that's going something that's non-polluting.
3: I don't know where these aggro bins are going, but we're gonna figure it out here.
4: Yeah, we're gonna do it. Oh yeah.
3: Yeah, yeah.
2: Yes, an impromptu song by the Mojo.

0: empty. Go ahead, turn it back on.
1: Hello.
0: It should be working. Did it go out? There you go. It's on.
1: Hello? Hello?
2: Can you hear me? Oh, snap. They can hear me. Oh,
3: yeah, baby. We hear
2: you. Did you hear this woman?
0: No, what'd she say? What'd she say?
2: Cussy, Tony! No, cussy! We're dirty dogs. We could be a lot dirty.
0: Yeah, but it's all about... Hey, it's all about being green today, isn't it?
1: Yeah!
0: The only dirt we're going to get is from the dirt that we're putting in for
2: That's
0: the
2: right.
0: eyebrow pins, babe.
2: Because we like the corn. We're green. We love root vegetables.
4: Root vegetables.
2: Cucumbers especially.
0: Oh, that's another thing.
2: Cucumbers before. Here's the game, downtown LA. Make it a green. What could a girl do with a freshly cut cucumber?
5: Hey, that's not good.
2: Cucumbers are better than anything, huh? Cucumbers are so good. That's nice.
6: Come on.

Oh, my God.

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never, never, never, never, never, never, never, never, never, never, never, never, never, never, never, never, never, never, never, never, never, never, never, never, never, never, never, never, never, never, never, never, never, never, never, never, never, never, never, never, never, never, never, never, never, never, never, never, never, never, never, never, never, never, never, never, never, never, never, never, never, never, never, never, never, never, never, never, never, never, never, never, never, never, never, never, never, never, never, never, never, never, never, never, 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never, never, never, never, never, never, never, never, never, never, never, never, never, never, never, never, never, never, never, never, never,

0: That, of course, was Mojo and the... Well, why don't you announce that there, Cashew? Who was
1: Mojo
0: that?
1: Mojo and the Vibration Party.
0: There you go. And they were awesome. They were going around pushing a one of those red wagons that you always see. What was that? Radio flyer kind of yeah. deals with the wood sides. It was awesome. And he had his little... He had a side... I guess it was a sampler that he was playing against going through the guitar, and then the guitar was going into an amplifier. Pretty incredible stuff. And, of course, that was downtown on Los Angeles Street, like a stone's throw from Bar 107. And, in fact, all the girls, you'll hear it on the when we finally dubbed the DVD tapes. They had an early morning sunrise, I guess, meeting. One of the girls works at the Bar 107, so they got to have a drinking breakfast for breakfast. Sounds pretty awesome, huh?
1: Nice.
0: Anyway, they showed up bright and early. I couldn't believe how early. Usually, you know, roller derby girls, they're on my list of people you really want to be punctual with. So they were there.
1: Roller derby girls?
0: Yeah, they were the derby dolls were definitely doing. They didn't have coffee shots, but they were wide awake going, where's the coffee, where's the coffee? And in fact, there was quite a spread this morning over there at Farm Lab, if you did mention it. As mentioned before, if you want to see some of this or hear them discuss it, there is an open meeting tonight as part of the Artillery or in Pasadena. It's an art establishment on North Raymond, Gold Line Close. I think it's right above the Gold Line stop. They're going to be talking about having an open meeting about what today meant to them. You heard Lauren Bond there for a minute. I'm sorry I didn't get the beginning of that because, you know, it's a new studio. We're trying to make the best of it. But we also are archiving it, so it was a little bit of a miscue on my mistake here with the board. But anyway, we'll be having that on our entirety hopefully in the next few days on the website. We're going to continue on with some of the incredible entertainment along with interviews that we got going along there at today's Ag Bin. Now, you may be wondering what an Ag Bin is. That explanation is coming up. What it is a wooden kind of crate, approximately the size of a desk, filled with dirt, but not just dirt. What it is it's aerated, and there's an irrigation system in the middle of it. Excuse me a second while I get some water. Let's get back to the tape while we listen to this on Kill Radio.
2: Woo! So we're taking the aggro beams in place, as you're seeing. Look at these guys. They're working hard. They're dancing out here. Look how hard they're working. Let's hear it for these guys here. Come on, everybody.
3: Yep.
2: Come on,
3: Brian.
2: Yeah, sure.
3: Thank you.
2: Let's
3: get some music going.
2: How
3: do we do that?
2: George might be curious this morning, but he's working hard. Look at that.
3: Oh, they're going again?
2: Oh, look at this. Rap accompaniment.
4: Oh, yeah, I got it. Good. Oh, yeah.
5: Okay, so.
0: Well, of course, as we take our break here to get some water in us, the tape ends, and we're going to hear more about it. But, Cashy, you want to share this story online? Or actually, we'll play it, and you can talk to me, and we'll see if it's, you know, talk is still cheap. Go ahead. Tell us about it. You were telling me about the Natural Museum. It's kind of funny because before you got here, we were – Sins and Sprockets used to meet there, and we had this long discussion about the Triceratops out front. There's that scene, and he was complaining, oh, these scenes they depict him in, they're really kind of more like Play-Doh. And he says nowadays what they can do is they can rewire them and make them look like action figures and stuff. And I said, yeah, but it's not teaching you anything new. This is all conjecture as to how they moved or anything, unless you're a paleontologist that understands joints you have some sort of background in locomotion or something. You understand that if you find the femur, you can realize how it was mobile or something. In fact, a lot of them have rewritten their things similar to birds and stuff. And I think, if anything, the question about Jurassic Park and DNA and Amber and all that stuff, I think Nova did something this week about that. Viability of it. Well, what it may do is... it's not feasible, but what good science fiction does is it sparks your imagination. So it sparks your imagination hopefully towards science, real science, as opposed to real fantasy or something. But I always find that it's easier to tell people it's like that, but it's not really like that. In fact, our museum, we discussed how the animals on the inside were depicted inside, but they were skeletal. And so you're seeing that scene. It was just something that an artist's rendition. Obviously, it may have happened, but it probably didn't. I'm sure that T-Rex was, even though it was a meat eater, I doubt he was. Maybe you'd have to really be hungry to go after a Triceratops or something. Or as I used to call it when I was a little kid, tricky rat tops. You know, I didn't know what it was until then. So, you and your wife are big supporters of the arts.
6: We are there. We have a membership there.
0: Fantastic.
6: And we had we took our usual daytime trip.
0: Patrons of the arts.
6: Just hanging around, just walking around, looking at all the exhibits. My favorite being the bird.
0: Well, it's funny because that complex has been around since the 1800s. You know,
6: it's been there. It's been a century.
0: Right, you know? Exactly, and even before then, and when they put in the Rose Garden for, I guess, the 32 Olympics, it just took off, and it became a mecca. This is years before, I guess, SC sort of invaded that whole area, but. From what I understand, I used to go down and see a lot of stuff at the African American Museum there when it first started, and it's still going strong. And in fact, I guess there's a new group of artists. It's one person's collection that's going to be there for the next couple months. But they just had at the Science Center the whole Star Wars thing, which gets back to the thing about the. Science fiction spawning real science. They had the real science behind Star Wars. But anyway, tell me about the museum trip.
6: So
0: today.
6: We're walking around, and we actually went down some stairs that we've never really gone down before. There's so many corners of the place where you can really get lost in.
0: Absolutely.
6: And some of the corners in there that you never even think to go down. And we found this one kind of abandoned staircase, and we went down. And... well, not abandoned, but it was kind of quiet, a little silent, one that didn't really have all these signs pointing for you to go down and look at it.
0: Is this the history of California part?
6: No, but we did get there. We eventually hit there, but we did. We walked down this hallway, and like in between, like on Saturdays and Sundays, it's only open for like 4 to 5 hours a weekend,
0: right.
6: A week, and it's only on the weekends. There is a loan service. Maybe you know about it, where you can
0: you can actually
6: take things out, like femur bones of the T-Rex.
0: If you want a femur bone in your on your, I guess your. To
6: coffee table,
0: dire
6: wolf like, skull. You know?
0: Well, when we were out last week, we found this thing. What do you think of it? Why, that's a femur from a. No, where did you find it? Yeah, so you could.
6: So we were knocked out. We were knocked out. And we just start, like every couple of weeks now, we go down there and we pick something out. Whether it's a stuffed koala bear, whether it's a dire wolf skull, whatever it is. So we're

0: for the kids, and then they got like the First Friday.
1: Right. I guess even all the museums are doing that. I was going to announce that I guess downtown in Moca, they're doing something on Thursday. It's either all night at Moca or all night at what's the one on Wilshire? The
0: LACMA.
1: LACMA is doing one of their all nights till 4 in the morning on Thursday. So if you're not doing anything and you're it's free, I mean, my God, just to get up at 3 in the morning and say, hey, yeah, what did you do last night? Well, we got up at 4 in the morning and went to a museum. You know, that just sort of spawns some response from your coworkers. I always find that these places are incredible. There's a dinorama of early Los Angeles down in the bottom of that museum.
0: I was blown away.
1: That is like, if you want to see what Los Angeles looked like in the 1930s without having to go through like newsreels and all this other stuff, there is a dinorama without the freeways, without any of the bypasses or construction or
0: do you mean
1: what
0: like
1: have
0: the
1: you.
0: Like the architecture?
1: Yeah,
0: model
1: the little model
0: downtown.
1: Was incredible because you see how many little neighborhoods there were and how well knit the societies were, and you can only think about what Chavez Ravine and all these other places, Paloma and all these little things must have been like before the 110 came in and sort of swept it all out, or the Dodgers came in and started
0: the
1: building that.
0: The skyscrapers took over.
1: Somebody was telling me just in passing that, in fact, all these communities still exist. What they did when they built Dodger Stadium is they just filled it all in with sand. So I guess the school is right near third base or something, which is kind of strange.
0: I hear that too.
1: Yeah, right. It's kind of sad, but it's like you always wonder if they come and, you know, in a million, you know, some point in time, archaeologists want to dig up and say, oh, we're looking for the baseball field, and they don't find it, but they find a school there, and then they continue somewhere else because they figured they were wrong. But that's the sad part
0: trails.
1: Of Los Angeles.
0: I've searched those trails for a long time. I've always like found those trails in Elysian Park that lead me to weird spots in Solano Canyon and stuff like that. And I've yet to find some old abandoned stuff.
1: But we're just refreshing the machine here every once in a while. It shuts down. Anyway, it is Kill Radio. Let's see what else is on this cashew. I'm sure you'll enjoy it here. More from, I guess we were at the Women's Center. They're the first one. And what we're going to do is we'll tell you a little bit about all these places. But first, let's listen to more of the audio that we captured this afternoon as part of the ag bin kind of, what do you call it? The bin depositing? The bin relocation. Okay, here, Kill Radio. And
2: when we get here, we should tell them to ride with us because it's just one round around the block.
3: Okay.
2: Because from here to there.
3: I think they want to ride at some point, right?
2: Oh, we're home. Leg power, right? Girl's got legs.
4: All right, this is awesome. Mojo and the Vibration Man. Hey, what kind of batteries you need there, man?
5: Oh, I have some. I got batteries. I just got it.
4: He's got batteries, man. He's going to put them in. Hey, man, that's like the DJ voice. You hear that coming through there, man? Let's see if he can ramp up the record. Hey there, Tip Cats. It's the
6: Mojo and the Vibration Man. Farm Lab. Happy. Down.
4: Hey, we're going to get some 9 volts in there and see if we can crank it up. It's the Loop Station here. Where are we at? This is, if I remember correctly, this is Los Angeles Street, right?
7: Yeah.
4: We're on Los Angeles Street, and this is Boyd. Now, if you look over here, see that building there? The one that they've renovated? When I was living there, it wasn't renovated. That's where I lived, and it was a brownstone. So you figure you can see a little bit of the brick up there.
1: Los Angeles, the face of Los Angeles is definitely changing as we speak. And
4: how cool is that? That was in the 80s.
1: The 80s, baby. And it was really kind of funny because...
4: Yeah, solidarity from U.S. Express, Chattanooga.
1: A lot of encouragement with horns there as we dropped it off. What I was getting to is, gentrification is happening even on Skid Row. It does not look like it looked like in the 80s. It really is picking up. There's a toy district down there, too, that's moving to the left and moving to the right.
8: Ladies and gentlemen, we got a special guest on the mic. Your name is?
9: Ernie.

0: So some of the locals decided to start working the PA system.
1: $10. More time, Bob.

0: Mojo vibration on me. I'm feeling it, man.
1: Hey, we're out here on the street here. We got somebody here. Hey, what do you think of all this?
2: Hey, you know what? I just got here and I'm loving it, dude. I'm not really sure what's going on. Is this LA Derby Dolls?
1: Yeah, this is the LA Derby Dolls, and we're bringing agribins from Farm Lab. We're giving them here to the downtown Women's Center. What do you think, man?
2: Hey, that's a really noble cause. I think that's really good look, you know? I'm a big fan of Derby Dolls. I work for the Tokyo Spa. Yeah! I'm a big fan. Definitely.
1: All right. Hey, we'll hook you up with some oranges here, man. Here, grab an orange. Thanks. Who was I talking to? What was your first name?
2: My name is Goldie. Argentine Dream.
1: All right. Hey, thanks, Argentine Dream. Word.
3: So Kill Radio had the same kind of wireless setup and amplifier that they do on most of the Spoken Descent rides, so that's why you're hearing the echo. It sounds like I'm on a PA system. In fact, they are. It's just that it's a mobile PA system loaded on the back of a bike trailer. And what we do is we usually charge up the batteries with a solar panel, or we keep batteries charged from the night before, and we can usually run it for 2-3 hours, and that's usually the extent of a ride, and we have a backup battery. So we pretty much have that under control, and they were just amazed that we could have this huge radio system, because we started to talk to the bus driver. You're going to hear him in a few minutes when we talk to him. He drove this thing across Texas without a radio, without an iPod, without any kind of music, and we were just wondering how he could do it. The thing was so loud, it was diesel, and it got to be pretty ridiculous. As mentioned, talk is still cheap. If you want to give us a call, tell us how you're enjoying the show or how you're hating the show, or if you want to make a request, it's 213-252-0998. That's 213-252-0998. Having a bit of a flashback to early this afternoon here on Kill Radio. We're still at the Women's Center, and let me just mention, while we're hearing some of the background information, what the Downtown Women's Center does. They're committed to providing the resources to homeless women needing to recover with their sense of self and reclaim goals and dreams that have become lost in the day-to-day struggle for survival.
4: Oh, my God, that's fantastic.
5: Yeah, well, you might say that. No radio. No air conditioning.
4: No iPod, no nothing.
3: Here's the driver.
4: Oh, geez. 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
4: No radio.
6: It was a crystal set with a cat's whisker, a Galena crystal, and headphones.
5: That's brain in neutral.
6: They call it.
5: Go for it.
6: They call it the wireless. The wireless.
5: That's right.
6: Yeah. And inside a wireless set or wireless valve. You know, a wireless valve.
4: Oh, valves.
6: Valves. Two. Yeah, they're called wireless valves. Yeah. Yeah.
3: So it was a double-decker English bus, as you heard, driven by a real limey there. Pretty incredible. That was Harv from the Bike Oven, Nila Bikes originally. It's kind of strange. I mentioned it losing all sense of time here on Kill Radio, to Eileen, who was doing a report that you'll hear probably on Dark Fibers. David Rockella's show tomorrow night, but she was actually reporting a lot of it for her own with some other members of the collective here. You say, oh, you would have liked to have seen more of a showing. I mentioned that earlier to Kesha. In fact, there were other Kill Radio DJs that were collecting the same information, but you tend to get so egocentric about what you're doing. You forget what everybody else is doing. To be honest, I was just trying to keep the trailer balanced on the bike I brought today. And at one point towards the end, it's like I totally forgot what I was riding and just sort of took out a whole row of cones. And they all go, big applause from the... they thought I was doing stunts on the double-decker bus. But as mentioned, Harv was involved with Nila Bikes for a while, but it wasn't really taking off. And then he bumped into Joseph, Bigfoot gone down to see a sustainability, I guess, show about bikes and culture down at the Not a Cornfield last year. And out of that has grown the oven. I think now they're into their second year, of course, and they provide service, stand time, and repairs to kids' bikes in the area. And of course, anybody can come down on a Monday and Wednesday from 6 to 10. That's right, you can catch it 6 to 10, 43rd and Figueroa. Anyway, Kill Radio, let's get back to the interview. I think it's still the bus driver here at the Women's Center.
7: Two sets and tube amplifiers.
6: I know. It's a cult. It's a cult of tube stereo. And tubes are bought and sold on eBay and various places. Very interesting.
7: Yeah. We want to thank you for talking to us. We'll let you chew that. Thanks. Joe, you were great today. Are you coming with us on the other one? Or?
8: Unfortunately, we can't. We got a gig out of town tonight, so we got to leave right now for our gig.
7: All right, well, it's fantastic.
8: Thank you.
7: If people want to hear more, do you have a MySpace website or something?
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7: Wow, this is fantastic.
9: It's been a pleasure bringing the vibe, the green vibe, to the Farm Lab.
7: This is totally unexpected. The first stop on the thing, the Women's Center, you guys were here.
9: Yeah, all right. That's
7: so,
9: what it's all
7: so
9: about.
7: You guys always, I see the leprechaun thing, but you guys support this cause, don't
9: you? We certainly do. It's all about greening the city and bringing the love to the folks who need it.
7: That's fantastic. Did you guys want to say anything to the Kill Radio listening audience out there?
9: Kill Radio listening audience. It's all about the vibrations that we put out. We all do it in our own way. That's the Vibration Army. Peace and love through music, activism, smiles. Do it the way that you do it, but thank you for doing it.
7: Absolutely. I see the leprechaun in disguise. You're a bit, you're pushing that, aren't you?
8: Well, I am a leprechaun in disguise, but it's also the only green shirt I had for a green party.
7: are you guys local or
8: yes, we're LA-based.
7: LA-based band. Now this is all fun. Do you play the smell and Farm 107 and the whole circuit and stuff?
8: We just moved to town. We're just getting out there, so no, we don't.
7: All right. Well, we're going to tell people they got a CD, and we're going to see if we can't get a hold of it and play for it. Thanks a lot,
8: Thanks
7: guys.
8: A lot. Thank you very much.
7: Hey, we're here at our second stop. It's the Midnight Mission, and of course, here's somebody you've heard before on Kill Radio. This is...
10: Hey, Jeremy Rosenberg.
7: And Jeremy, you're always the guest of all this is, the MC of this thing. There's a rumor. Maybe you could clear it up for us. They're going to take these ag bins and put them up on the roof.
10: Well, Senor Poye, I think that's the truth. I think that two bins are going, maybe three bins are going up here. One's like I'm a big famous radio guy now, huh? I think one's going to be vegetables, maybe corn will go up there. I'm not sure about that, but one vegetable and one herb. And you should talk to someone from Valleycrest to find out more about this crane and
7: I was thinking, these on the roof, they're not going to be in anybody's way. It'll grow and flourish. It's almost like regreening a roof.
10: Yeah, I mean, you know, again, as you know, I don't know much about agriculture, but all my colleagues who do, they've been telling me about the sun, you know, and how much sun you need, and what they met with all the folks here to talk about where the right spot would be.
7: Well, you can set it straight. I think you were going to originally put them in the courtyard, but the courtyard gets used too much. So it seems like the only space, they're using all the space they have here for every kind of... little nook and cranny for everything, guys.
10: As always, you know more about all this than I do, so thank you for the update. But
7: all right.
10: And Viva Kill Radio.
7: Okay. Hey, thanks a lot.
3: Well, actually, we found out later why they didn't use the courtyard. Not only is it very crowded downtown and very crowded, especially at the Midnight Mission in the courtyard, the sun changes through the day, and because of the way the architecture moves, it actually is receiving more light on the roof, and in a sense, it's... how things are greening. We're going to hear in a moment from Al, who does the solar rides, and his take on it. As you know, earlier we talked about how Al simply started putting potted plants on his roof, and sure enough, after a while, you get too many potted plants up there, the roof goes green. Anyway, here at Kill Radio, we have kind of a, I guess, what is it, an adobe kind of clay kind of roof, but we're working on it. Maybe the one next door, if we can't green our own kind of, what is that, 30 or 45 degree pitch roof, we're going to green the flat roof next door, and hopefully that'll help. It's like anything will help, and you may be saying, well, why do I want a green roof? Can't I just have a green lawn? Well, let's be honest. Your green lawn is not doing anybody any good except the DWP, because you're trying to keep it green. if you plant certain plants on your roof, what it is it's not going to reflect the same dark colors back into the atmosphere. It's not going to be irradiating heat, whereas the green, they absorb things, they absorb nutrients out of it, and it cools. There's that cooling effect, even shade. We were privy to a couple of different salons down at Farm Lab that expressed some of these ideas. But as mentioned, the egg bins are taking precedent, and let's see if we can't catch one in the way.
7: Solaride, he's out here today supporting you. This is, of course,
11: the Solaride, right?
7: No, your name.
11: Oh, my name, yeah, Alan.
7: This is Al, of course, from Long Beach. He's come all this way this morning. You were on the Cintas Rockets right last night.
11: Yeah, actually, I might as well get a place down here, you know. I've been coming back and forth so many times.
7: Well, you know, this is fantastic. Now, you're, of course, supporting all the guys coming out, and you're riding with us today. They're taking all the bins around town, right?
11: Oh, yeah. And plus all the free food, man. That's basically what I'm here for. Free food and water and all that stuff.
7: Well, they're taking their time here, I think, because they're going to put these on the roof, they said.
11: Yeah, right up there. Everybody's doing it, man. Rooftop gardens. It's the latest fad.
7: That's right. It keeps the tops of the roof green. And
11: it uses the space wisely.
7: Right, because that space would otherwise be wasted. Instead.
11: Yeah, exactly. Wow. And a lot of people, that's their only backyard, man. You know? And the cats really dig it. It's like a jungle up there.
7: Now, this comes from somebody that has a really great green space. You didn't put any of that draining or anything. All you did was put pots and stuff. The next thing you know, you've got a totally green roof now, right?
11: Yeah. Always adding to it, too. But, yeah, it's like it stays pretty green and everything. And, you know,
7: and the
11: all
7: other,
11: we had to do was, like, put water and electricity up there, and we're good to go.
7: And the other thing is, that was the not the only caveat about doing this on the roof, but you've made it into community space. I noticed there were a ton of people the last time we were in Long Beach there for you opened your doors. You were such a extreme host to let us all like crash there until we caught the buses the next morning.
11: Oh yeah, it's an open invitation, man. Anybody from the Brotherhood or the Sisterhood, they're welcome.
7: All right, well, we're hearing all the applause. The first agro bend is going in. We're going to try and catch it here on Kill Radio.
11: It's so far successful. We got about 10 feet of elevation and climbing. Looks good. Nice and level. About halfway up now. That'd be funny if it's the wrong bend, huh? They have to bring it back. Oops.

0: That'd be funny if it runs out of juice.
1: You're all looking like you've seen Superman. You're all looking up in the air and pointing, you know? I love it.
0: Wow, he only got a couple more feet to go. Must be about 30 feet up there. That was right in my fucking ear.
2: How's it looking? Okay. Beautiful. That's a beautiful sight.
0: Yeah, I think we got two more converts, man. From the bicycle. It was two girls I was talking to.
2: Oh yeah, Okay, thanks.
3: All right, bulletin, Kill Radio bulletin. David Rockello is in the room. Be afraid, be very afraid.
4: Wonder Woman.

0: as luck would have it,
1: right,
0: the next stop.
1: We've joined up with Sexy on the ride. We're here. Where are we at now? It's the homeless healthcare.
2: We're at the Homeless Healthcare Los Angeles. We are on between Crocker and Town on 4th Street.
1: Right across from Mama's Kitchen, where she serves soft drink sandwiches, hamburgers, and beer off of 507.
2: Yeah, but you need some money, man. That's the old capitalist way. We're trying to... There's a beautiful thing here about Skid Row, the homeless population. We got socialism in action, communism in action, anarchists in action. What's that mean? That means taking care of the people that need to be taken care of.
1: All right, well, the buses are coming. I'm going to go film here.
2: What's going on?

Oh, baby.

0: It is Kill Radio, and as mentioned, David Rockello is in the studio. We'll get to his 10 cents or 5 cents in a few minutes. Cashew and Ray are still here. It's getting to be just madness here in the studio. Kill Radio, give us a call, 213-252-0998. That, of course, was from the Egg Bin, the third kind of thing, the Nervous Brothers. Great jazz band. We couldn't believe it. Yeah, the Derby Dolls rode up. The bus hadn't gotten there yet, and the bike people, and they started playing jazz music. The minute they saw us on the street, it was like a great kind of introduction into their home. It's a sense of community, and that's what they got it. These guys got it, and they I guess they were playing for friends of either Rochelle or the center, and we have to commend them. And instead of me talking for the next, I don't know how many minutes, we're going to see if we can't play the rest of their set. It was pretty incredible. And there's a couple of interviews interspersed with people that do run the center, and they'll tell you what they do there. It's all about community. It's always our mission statement here at Kill Radio, trying to get you out there. And, of course, let's get back to the music. You want to say anything there, Cashew? How are you enjoying your day here in the studio?
1: I'm enjoying it. It's a beautiful day. Beautiful view.
0: Yeah. You just beat off. I mean, beat away that pesky Rockello if he gets in your way anymore. Okay.
1: All right.
0: David Rockello, of course, does the show Dark Fibers on Sunday nights. You can hear it here at Kill Radio doing the live stream. Dave, usually at this point, comes in about 10 to midnight. At this point, he'll come in and tell us what he's doing this weekend. David, what are you doing this weekend?
1: Chicken Leather.
0: Rockello. Rockello.
1: Dude. We've already traded shows. You're supposed to do Sunday night. This is my show. I don't know what you're doing here. Hogging in my time, you know, that I can spend with my own black woman sidekick.
0: Actually, this is kind of funny because NBC did that. They had such horrible ratings about, I don't know, 5 or 6 years ago, and they did that experiment.
1: Look, you're
0: where
1: the Rosie O'Donnell.
0: Jay Leno,
1: you gotta
0: get
1: go.
0: Up.
1: It's time to go to The Price is Right. Bob Eubanks is calling you down.
0: Bob Eubanks did the dating game, or
1: that's
0: the other
1: right.
0: Thing. It's the other
1: he
0: Bob.
1: Did.
0: It's
1: Bob Barker.
0: Barker. Yeah.
1: Well, you know,
0: Bob
1: Baker's
0: a puppet guy.
1: Bob
0: so.
1: Baker. Yeah,
0: he's a puppet guy.
1: Yeah. Go but hang
0: he's
1: out.
0: He's been
1: with,
0: on our show.
1: Go hang
0: yeah.
1: out with the what do you call it? The cinnamon roll gang.
0: Yeah. Yeah. Actually, we did play puppets last week as part of. I guess Neela got
1: yeah.
0: a grant.
1: And they made you dress up in a chicken
0: no,
1: suit.
0: No. We ran into Michael Perrick, and Satan. You missed
1: okay.
0: the show. We interviewed Satan last
1: well,
0: week.
1: Dude, I,
0: well, we'll
1: here's what
0: that.
1: I'm doing this
0: it's
1: weekend.
0: It's in the archive. We'll
1: I am developing a video game right now based on, that's right, cockfighting.
0: Oh, no.
1: Yes.
0: DJ Chicken Leather cockfighting. I
1: yeah.
0: see the thing, yeah.
1: We're going to dress Chicken Leather up in a suit, and we're going to, you know, have a battle.
0: Okay. Well, that just sounds downright insane, yes. No way
1: yeah.
0: I'm getting
1: well, I was, you know, it's like there's a bit, you know, like, should I do chicken drop or cockfighting? So I'm like, chicken drop would be a much easier game to design, of
0: but
1: course.
0: You only get to do it once.
1: Well, no, you got a whole bunch of chickens. That's like a tic-tac-toe board, and wherever the chicken poops, they won the bet.
0: Oh, I see.
1: Yeah. Yeah, and then, see, that's like, you know, that's not hurting any chickens that
0: oh,
1: way.
0: Oh, okay.
1: But with cockfighting, of course, two go in, one comes out. So,
0: Thunderdome,
1: you know,
0: huh?
1: Well, pretty much.
0: Thunder chicken. All right. Well, I can see your Sunday night is going to be filled. Oh, no, you're doing tonight. I see. Yeah.
1: Tonight's my night. You're supposed to get out of here now. I don't know what you're doing here.
0: All right, Kill Radio, we're losing the show. Anyway, it's you still haven't told us what you're doing tomorrow night.
1: I just told you. I've been working on a video game. This is serious.
0: Well, are you
1: going to
0: play the audio from the video game, or are you going to...
1: Don't have that yet.
0: Oh.
1: I'm still designing the characters. You know how hard it is to design chickens?
0: Avatars?
1: Chicken avatars that look like chicken leather?
0: It was hard enough to get chickens on my business card years ago.
1: Yeah.
0: Actually, Black Woman Sidekick is now hand doing them. And I told her, why don't you just take it to a place and Xerox the first 15? No. people like getting a handmade card. And I said, well, yeah, but you know, you start meeting like 400 or 500 people, you realize you're
1: That's when you just paint with one stroke on all your Xerox cards.
0: Yes.
1: Then it's handmade. Yeah. You put a little gold dust on it. Hey, it's all handmade.
0: Yeah. Well, that's what Picasso used to do. After a while,
1: Salvador Dali did that.
0: Was it in 5 minutes and he charged some ridiculous amount? Somebody said,
1: no,
0: hey,
1: he just signed a bunch of papers before he died.
0: Yeah.
1: And then sold them.
0: Well,
1: so
0: you're doing that now. Isn't that what the log is for? That's why you never sign the same name twice on the log.
1: Dude, I am trying to make money so bad. How about a Ponzi scam?
0: Ponzi.
1: What do you think of Ponzi? Do you think, you know, like... there was a boy group. didn't they just get in trouble for doing a Ponzi scam?
0: There you go.
1: Yeah, pyramid. Yeah, that's it.
0: Pyramid, Ponzi. Okay.
1: Yeah. It's where you have multi-level marketing, okay? And you can get in on the gold level.
0: Ah.
1: If you buy in now. See, but later on, you'll be up to diamond or platinum.
0: Diamond, right? Yeah. Like the blue diamond.
1: But if you don't get any people underneath you,
0: yeah.
1: Well, it's just like anything, it'll crumble without the people underneath.
0: Kill Radio, if you want to comment about the immorality of David Rockello's statement here, please give us a call at 213-252-0998.
1: Hey, we're trying to make some money
0: David Rockello
1: for the station.
0: Our own and not any kind of liability to Kill Radio, nor do we endorse any of his money-making schemes. You're on your own, you
1: idiot.
0: Look,
1: there's a big, huge hole where the board's supposed to be. That's how poor we are.
0: We're trying to clean it here, Kill Radio. Anyway, it is Kill Radio. We're going to get back to the Nervous Brothers and, of course, the Agbin kind of dispersion. We're at the, I believe, the Needle Exchange. And,
1: David
0: knows a little bit of that because he used to interject so many times.
1: No.
0: Take the needle out of your arm and put it back on the record.
1: I don't do that. I only play records.
0: He only plays records, yes.
1: Yes, but if you want to know more about
0: Dark Fiber, tune in 10
1: Dark
0: to 12.
1: Dark Fiber's above ground. Paul Baca's new show. Tune in at 10 o'clock.
0: What I was trying to alluding to is that NBC, when they were in the toilet with ratings, this is before Friends and Cosby and all this stuff, they played with that idea, and they had Jay Leno get up early to do the Today Show. And he actually was a great interviewer. And then they had Katie Couric doing the Tonight Show.
1: Wow.
0: And I thought for a while, no, it was actually enlightening because you had something different for a while.
1: Uh-huh.
0: And it really caught on. But, of course, they didn't get it. And they just switched it back after a week or two, trying to show you that you really need Jay Leno at night to do dirty jokes and Katie Couric.
1: Not really. Isn't he retiring?
0: Lung cancer. Listen to you. Jay Leno is the healthiest guy around. In fact, he has
1: explain
0: a
1: that chin then. Isn't it a giant pimple?
0: There you go. Jay is without stating fact, he takes a tremendous amount of time to do all these charitable things, including the Love Ride every year.
1: Yeah, speaking of charity. Have you heard about my Paris?
0: Well, actually, no.
1: Have you been following? Because every day, I've got to listen to what's happening to Paris.
0: Well,
1: I'm so concerned.
0: Speaking of bikes, we had a spy.
1: She's just
0: going
1: to freak out, man.
0: Yeah, we had a spy, not at the jail, but we had a spy on Entertainment Tonight.
1: Yeah.
0: And in fact, at Access for a while, he used to come out with his dog, Toby, and they would do the bike rides with us, and every once in a while we pull them over and say, so what's the next big scoop? And that would be our little inside story. But of course, we've blown it now. But the lid was blown on that years ago. And yes, on The View, right. But anyway, what I'm getting to is that it's all crystal clear. I mean, you knew they were going to move
1: around. Yeah,
0: she's
1: doing crystal. Yeah. And that's clear. That's very clear to me. That's why she got all puffy.
0: Puffy, yeah.
1: And, you know, and upset, you know, because she couldn't stay out.
0: Speaking of puffy, you've depuffed here. You've dumped a ton of, man.
1: I don't know what you're talking about. You're the one who's overweight. And that's why you wear those orange pants.
0: Yeah, they deflect all the...
1: Those are... capris on men just don't work. And especially,
0: but they don't get caught in the chain on your bike too.
1: Especially with the do-rag.
0: The do-rag, yeah.
1: That's done like Aunt Jemima style.
0: Or a chicken, right? Like the red thing on a chicken.
1: No, that would go around your neck.
0: Okay.
1: Foghorn, leghorn.
0: Yeah, but then I start to look like some like 80s porn star.
1: And
0: that,
1: now you look better because you look like, what's his name? Zapata?
0: Zapata, yes. The guy with the shoes, right?
1: No, the mustache.
0: It is Kill Radio.
1: Paul Baca, the Frito Bandito.
0: Well, we're just whittling away the time instead of playing this great band that we heard that was introducing
1: all
0: us
1: right.
0: to.
1: We'll
0: the
1: talk
0: thing.
1: Later, though.
0: But
1: well, welcome to my show.
0: We're going to see if we can't exchange it. It is David Rockella's show.
1: Talk is still sheep.
0: Sheep, yes. Talk is still sheep. Bah. And
1: that's why we do it with chicken leather. It's all about the farm animals here.
0: Oh, there's one. Farm animals.
1: 1984 is over.
0: It is Kill Radio.
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0: And of course, more from the Nervous Brothers down at the, I think it was the AB Needle Exchange here.

0: KKL Radio. Just briefly, that was the Nervous Brothers, and of course, all sorts of fantastic things going on downtown today. We're going to hear more from them in a minute, awaiting the Rumble City Inspector at the top of the hour. Just briefly, just to let you know why the band gets back in position, there is a benefit tomorrow for KKL Radio down at Lost Souls. Lost Souls, located at 124 West 4th Street. If you really want to know where Lost Souls is and you have no idea, look for Bar 107, and it's right across the street. I'm sure you know where Bar 107 is. Home of some of the best, let's just say, impromptu kind of insanity, including the KKL Radio once a month. What is it? Suave and John Smitting. They're fantastic. That's right. Night of Illusion. And, of course, what's that, David? David Rockello just woke up. KKL Radio. Anyway, Lost Souls tomorrow on the bill. We're going to let Cashew announce it. Oh, I stand corrected.
1: You're saying that I'm falling asleep? No. I'm doing networking.
0: Networking, yes, that's what it's called now.
1: Yeah, calling people up, making sure that they're going to show up for your show.
0: There you go.
1: Tomorrow night.
0: All right, well, I may not be here for my show if it goes late. Anyway, from 7 to 10 tomorrow, here is having a benefit for KKL Radio, their monthly.
1: They are?
0: Lost Souls Cafe. We haven't
1: Do
0: seen
1: we
0: you
1: have
0: down
1: to
0: there
1: go?
0: Yet. Yeah, you should go. Actually, you
1: Why?
0: Don't have to go, but you're going to want to go when
1: no,
0: you hear
1: no,
0: who's
1: no.
0: on the on
1: yeah,
0: it.
1: Who's on the bill? Make
0: well, on the bill is, along with Laura Weinbach.
1: I don't know who that
0: all
1: is.
0: All heard on KKL Radio is, here, I just screwed this up.
1: Don't know that band either.
0: Oh, it went nuclear on me. David Rockello, you're the computer whiz. What did I do wrong there?
1: You chose everything. So why don't you just click on the black space?
0: Okay, click on the black space.
1: Yeah. Try up top.
0: Up top here?
1: Yeah, but don't click on the pictures because that's what you've chosen. Click over here. No, you keep...
0: It is KKL Radio.
1: There we go.
0: Clicking on the mentions board. Here we go. Apparently... Now we
1: one of the oldest,
0: page.
1: Most ancient websites on the internet, killradio.org. Hey, we're still got that open contest going, right?
0: Right on.
1: Anybody want to come out there and redesign KKL Radio website for free? No money involved. All gratis. Maybe if you win, you'll win $100.
0: Well, there you go.
1: A gift certificate.
0: Actually, I heard it went up to
1: two. For the bicycle kitchen.
0: It's gone up to two.
1: Ooh.
0: The
1: big money.
0: $100 straight out is also matched by a grant from them. Also, on the Lost Souls show tomorrow is Dread Days. They're actually really good. Four bands, $5. What does that work out to, Dave? Quick,
1: too
0: the
1: much.
0: Math. The math.
1: Too much for me. Hey, I saw one
0: buck
1: of our
0: and a half,
1: good friends.
0: Buck and a quarter? You tell me.
1: 2 cents. Saw Jeff Becko.
0: Yes. And the
1: good old buddy, Jeff Becko.
0: The Revolutionary Youth League. Jordan.
1: What is that? Some kind of homosexual band?
0: Yes. Yeah. Didn't you ever see that show? It had like Sean Connery in it. Oh, hello. The Extraordinary League. Don't you remember that? It was odd.
1: Yeah.
0: English came out about 5 years ago.
1: Extraordinarily gay.
0: No, no, no.
1: And there
0: speaking
1: was
0: Cartman
1: going, I do what I want. Speaking okay, what I want.
0: We saw you at the Unicorn, on the Unicorn ride over at the West LA, West Hollywood.
1: West Hollywood Festival.
0: Yeah, wasn't that you?
1: Sorry, I don't make it down that far west.
0: It looked like you.
1: I'm an East Sider. See, yeah, I'm on the east side.
0: You don't cross Highland, right?
1: I don't cross Vermont.
0: Oh, my God.
1: This is as far as I go.
0: Go radio.
1: I stop here at Vermont.
0: What are your limits? What? So, anyway.
1: I'd like to talk about human sex trafficking. It
0: does. You deserve actually, everything you can
1: dude,
0: get.
1: You
0: yes.
1: just make light of everything. There are people whose lives are in danger, and they've made a play about it.
0: Okay.
1: It's called export quality.
0: Is this something you're going to be reviewing on your theater show tomorrow?
1: I think so. My show is right now. It's tonight. We're right
0: well,
1: now.
0: The city inspector is going to have a wide awakening. We're going to get back to the Nervous Bros
1: and
0: now.
1: He's not coming in either.
0: Nobody is. But once again, just
1: I'm the only DJ on Kill Radio.
0: Two things we want to mention here before we get to some other stuff tonight.
1: David
0: if you really want to
1: see
0: the armchair on the same day, Saturday,
1: yeah.
0: of what went on downtown, you can see a live meeting before the public of Farm Lab. Usually these are closed, but tonight it's going to be open at the Pasadena Armory, part
1: Dude,
0: of an art
1: there,
0: project.
1: There is no more Farm Lab. It's gone.
0: I'm thinking of not a cornfield. Not a cornfield.
1: No, that's gone too. All these places where you were out doing urban farming, they're gone.
0: Yes.
1: Being replaced by what
0: if,
1: the city
0: the
1: needs
0: mayor,
1: more
0: if
1: of.
0: If the mayor could have his way, he'd probably do that.
1: Hey, if the mayor could have his way, he'd
0: but the
1: be,
0: mayor is having some problems
1: doing,
0: now.
1: No, dude, he'd be doing every woman down.
0: Apparently, his wife is divorcing him, and we shouldn't go there. We're trying
1: no,
0: to
1: no,
0: respect his
1: No, we should
0: privacy.
1: Go there.
0: Oh.
1: He's admitted to his shortcomings and his failures. It's only that one step beyond.
0: This is why talk is cheap, is so cheap, right?
1: Talk is sheep.
0: Talk is sheep. All right. Kill Radio here. We're going to get back to... That's right. If talk is cheap, music is even cheaper. But these
1: and
0: guys were
1: David
0: good.
1: Hasselhoff yeah. wins the court case. He gets to keep his daughters.
2: Shake it. The second line saves you. Oh, wait a second.
0: Eddie and the Nervous Brothers once more here on Kill Radio.
2: Wait a minute, what about St. James's? Well, you got a trumpet or what?

0: Yeah, yeah, yeah. Al, move your bike.
1: Can I move it?
0: Yeah.

0: is there. Yeah.
1: It is Kill Radio, lull in the interchange there at the Neil Exchange down on I think it was 7th, but I'm not sure. We can check that out. I think it was 6th or 4th. Anyway, it is Kill Radio. We'll find out about that for you. That's right. The Rumble City Inspector here on Kill Radio. And trying to figure out what happened to our audio here. It is Kill Radio. Only because we can't.

0: It is Kill Radio. Sorry for that interlude. You heard us discussing politics of the studio.
1: There's way too much jazz at this station.
0: It is Kill Radio.
1: I'm talking about
0: Techno Saban. Isn't that what you've been hitting a little too hard?
1: No. Techno Saban, my friend. Come on. How about TV Saban?
0: Oh, there you go.
1: You must have seen some
0: nope.
1: in Indonesia.
0: No.
1: Come on, Saban is really big in Indonesia.

Well, she was doing fine.

Hell, Cal, no, I died without owing them a dead cent.

0: Second line. Yeah.
1: Hey, let me breathe for 1 second. Look at a little accident.
0: Yeah, right.
1: Yeah, that's right. You're breathing. That was a lot of blowing.
0: You know the call, please. You know the call.
2: Yep. Hey, it's Kill Radio. We're actually at the musical kind of introduction to one of the places we dropped off egg bins today at Kill Radio, along with the farm lab. It's been a full day.

not to fret people. We have the other part of this. It is Kill Radio. Just wanted to mention that all sorts of things going on. I guess Listing Ships is playing. You can check their website. Also, actually, you know what? We'll check it for you here on Kill Radio. They're playing on Monday night at Mr. T's. And, of course, Abe Lincoln's Story is the resident band. So you can catch two bands. And I think, I don't believe this, it's not going to cost you anything. Because, that's right, it's Mr. T's Monday night, the residency. Anyway, Kill Radio here. What can we say? All sorts of insanity. It's just like home. Well, a plethora of things coming up here. Let's see if we can't get back to the Nervous Brothers on Kill Radio. We had it spooled up here, and of course David Raquel walked in the studio and we can't find anything now. I'm not saying he took it. I'm just saying we can't find anything here. It is Kill Radio. My God, is it really that late? The Rumble City Inspector, where is he?

0: 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We're playing DJ Chicken Leather Archives from around 2005 over to maybe 2011. This is what we have on hand. Enjoy.
1: So we're going to stop it for a second. Oh, we stopped that. Here we go. Start recording. All right. Kill Radio. DJ Chicken Leather here. An informal kind of happening. You're listening to this because I'm either at some other event trying to collect stuff for Talk Is Still Cheap, or I'm in the outer office trying to recreate. And you're going, what's recreate? Well, that's a term we like to use when we're creating and dispensing our logic at the same time. It is Kill Radio. Let's see if we can't activate the DVD player and leave you speechless. It is Kill Radio. Hey, what we're going to be playing right now is, that's right, the Echo Park Film Center has got a little bit of media literacy with, that's right, the kids in the area. And one of the things we do every once in a while is we have informal screenings. This one was suggested by someone who had seen, that's right, the infamous Berlin Symphony of City by Walter Ruttmann. And what we're going to try and do right now is play a little bit of it for you. It is Kill Radio. This is their idea of Los Angeles Symphony of City, the sound we see. And lo and behold, everything will become apparent in just a minute. It is Kill Radio. Here we go. Let's see if it works. And it's not functioning. We're going to find out why. Seems to be coming through. Here, hold on. Isn't this how it always is here at Kill Radio? The sound we hear. Heavy DVD hum. We'll see if we can't correct that. I hear it trying to force itself. We're going to take a minute. And I know you're going, this is just killing us. Why is there no sound? It's because something's overdriving here. And we're going to find out if we can't underdrive the receiving system. You know, being a tech here at Kill Radio is like you have to sort of surf the minutiae of stuff. Kill Radio, we're going to play a little bit of a CD first off. See if we can't clear the airwaves, and then we'll come back in a moment and hopefully have our musical program with, that's right, the kids from the Echo Park Film Center. It is Kill Radio. God, nothing's reading tonight. It's one of those nights. Kill Radio. So at this event, all sorts of stuff, including, that's right, a little bit of what they call the bike porn. Yeah. And you're going, what's that? Is that pornography on a bike? It might be. Could be. Could be. I know that sometimes our infamous Reverend Phil from Portland does some fantastic things. It was spinning. The CD was spinning. Actually, it's playing the DVD, which is amazing, but we're going to see if we can't get you better sound here in a minute. It is Kill Radio.
2: What would you say if I had found a Martian down there?

0: Just like that, you're transported downtown to the, that's right, Los Angeles Independent, awaiting the premiere of The Sound We See. It is Kill Radio, DJ Chicken Leather. And we run into Ishmael.
1: Congratulations. Good. Well, of course, all the time.
2: I mean, I was interested in what they're doing.

0: stop the beat on the last chord, so maybe on the last F, so you could walk or something, because it has to go out of that pretty soon.
1: Yeah, there's something about the power of rock and roll renovating you from the death of near death.
2: Right now, this is later, just because I want to make sure they get this.

0: this one.
1: All the fun.
0: Yeah, and this one I'm fighting for volume more than any others.
2: Okay.
0: Yeah, I'll try to turn it up. I'll try to write it.
3: Come on through, sir. Just watch your step. Just watch your step.
4: Yes, watch your step. What you're listening to is the pickup band for The Sound We See. We've met these people before, Cosmo and Laura and a couple other new people that we're going to be interviewing. This is their sound check for The Sound We See, sound to accompany, that's right, Los Angeles Symphony of City, is done by the kids from the Echo Park Film Center. Here you go. Of course, Brian, I think it's Brian Crabtree or Crab or something on, that's right, the percussions. And we hear a theremin by Cosmos. So let's listen in.
5: You don't, when the film is projected, you don't see your shadow. It's only when it's, like, not projected. So let's not, like, worry too much about it. Before there was like a shadow. Yeah. Okay, we got rid of it. So as long as you guys can see.
6: I think we're better than good guys.
7: Hard to tell right now. Okay. Good. Okay. Good.
8: I don't know if that might be just because of the, it's just sort of down here and pointing away.
0: Yeah. Can you just, should your amp be angled more?
7: You could. Okay. You could turn it a little bit. Yeah.
4: There's two we're nights in a row, man.
5: You guys are center.
2: Yeah, we're good.
5: Yeah, the light's getting there, the film's getting there, we're all getting there. Well, we got about 200 people in the lobby, so it's very exciting. It's going to be packed, so congratulations. You guys, it's 7:20 now. We would like to maybe let people in about 20 minutes. Is that reasonable? Yeah. Is that good? Okay.
4: So just to set the scene, that's Paulo Devanza, and they're trying to, that's right, get everybody into the theater. All these people clamoring to see, that's right, the debut of this, and you, in a few minutes, will get it here, the soundtrack for The Sound We See. Hey, you know, the reason I was talking about how rock and roll resurrects you, I think I was going on like maybe 30 minutes of sleep. That's what we do just for you at Kilt Radio. And, well, you know what? You're probably saying to yourself, wow, you guys work around the clock. Yes, yes, we do. And, of course, this weekend, the big Bike Talk benefit, if you're listening to this in our archive, hey, we're probably there already. Or if it's already happened, we'll be more than happy to get it to you either on a podcast or something in the future. It, of course, to benefit, that's right, Bike Talk, heard usually on Saturdays from 10 to noon. Here we go. It is Kilt Radio. Nick's been doing a lot, the media mammal himself. And, of course, I'm Chicken Leather, and here we go. We're going back to the rehearsals for That's Right, The Sound We See. Here we go. A little bit of the sound check.
5: Yeah.
7: Got a little special stool over there. That's the beautiful.

0: Yeah, you do what you need to do.
1: Thank you.

0: not like the tempo and stuff, but maybe not fall apart
1: quite as much as we were doing.
2: What?
0: In the roller rink scene, when we get faster and louder, maybe not go completely free.
1: Yeah, okay.
0: I mean,
1: yeah. I think it's like, you just turn up the volume and do something. I mean, turn up the.

0: I come down as?
1: No, I couldn't hear you too great.
0: Okay.
1: I heard a lot of drums. What's like, what about when you play something quiet? Like, what is, like, what do you need the mic for?
2: I was just thinking, well, let's play like Chinatown, let's play the front of the Hot Blue Card.
1: Like, maybe we can play it. Just trying to wonder, like, wondering what the minimum level is.
3: There's somebody eating pie here.
4: Hey, thanks.
3: Did you see the back? Pie here.
4: Hey, thanks.
3: Did you see the back?
4: Thanks.
3: Of
4: Don't let me seem ungrateful. Don't let me seem ungrateful.
3: She had a great Winnie the Pooh sweater.
4: Really?
5: My grandma made it for me. It's
3: grandma
5: somewhere.
3: Made the Winnie the Pooh sweater?
5: Yeah. She's here, actually.
3: Really?
4: Your grandma's
5: yeah.
4: here.
5: Mm-hmm.
4: My dad is here, Pop. This is my dad right here. Whose grandma's here? Hey, no, really. Thanks.
6: Hey, Pop.
4: Yeah. Sebastian, this is my friend Paul Bob.
6: Hi.
4: Here.
7: So we're here in the lobby talking to some of the students, and of course Doug Dangus, who walked up and talked to us. It is Kill Radio. Let's hear Doug.
3: Film tonight, then?
5: No, my sister did.
3: Really?
5: I'm just viewing it.
3: What's her name?
5: I'm Sydney.
3: And her name?
5: Her name's Chloe.
3: Chloe made a picture tonight.
5: Yeah, she.
3: Do you know what the title
5: she's
3: is?
5: She's right there. I'm not sure what it is. She's Chloe. Come here.
3: It's okay.
5: She's coming. But yeah.
3: But now you've moved her away from the conversation she was having.
5: Yeah.
3: It's all right.
7: So just to sum it up, all the kids did some film on 16mm film, and they're showing them all tonight. And the soundtrack is a pickup band in the, that's right, Silver Lake Echo Park area. We're back to the filmmakers right now. Let's go right
5: in. LA River.
3: Now, had you ever been there before?
5: Huh?
3: Had you ever been there before?
5: Yeah.
3: Really?
5: Yeah.
3: What was it for? New Year's? Fireworks? Why would you be on the Gold Line?
5: Just to get places. Not for anything special, just going places.
7: So her film was about the Gold Line and, of course, the LA River sequence. There were different sequences around Los Angeles. You heard the band rehearsing Chinatown sequence, which we'll hear shortly, and of course the theme, which is reoccurring. Here we go. More with the filmmakers. They're young adults, students, but they actually seem much older, if you know what I mean, because they understand how media works, and that's what they teach there at the Echo Park Film Center, media literacy to kids, to young adults, to the elderly, and, of course, you and me. It is Kill Radio. Let's listen in.
5: No. Go to Little Tokyo.
3: Do you think you had fresh eyes seeing the Gold Line this time?
5: Yeah. I think it's always different looking at something from a different perspective.
3: Very nice. Now, do you have something else planned in the future?
5: Yeah, I want to keep working with film. I don't know what for, though.
3: All right. Well, thanks, Chloe. Thanks for talking to me. Dasher, have you joined that sect of monks now?
8: I have. I've taken the middle.
3: Only
8: this part, no. This
3: no.
8: Part, yes.
3: Yeah, this is all about the orange. So you're looking forward to this tonight?
4: Very much so. Very much so. This is why I've flown in, actually, from Toledo, Ohio.
3: Fantastic.
4: For tonight's program.
3: Fantastic.
4: I'm very excited. I understand they're recording sound live tonight.
3: Yeah.
4: That then might be on my box set.
3: Well, there you go.
4: And I'm thrilled, truly.
3: Absolutely. There's just a smattering of creative types here tonight.
6: That's the one changing.
4: Yes, indeed.
3: Pretty fantastic.
4: Yes, indeed.
3: All right. Well, we'll let you get back to smoothing. Thank you for talking to us.
4: Right on.
6: They usually do.
3: Sea Baby. We've been playing your piece. We even played it today around
4: really?
3: Noon. Yeah.
4: Awesome.
3: It's really good. Hearing poetry on Kill Radio.
6: With the kids?
3: Yeah.
6: Awesome, dude.
9: Yeah. How are you?
3: So looking forward to not only your own daughter, but some other people working tonight on this.
6: Oh, thing. God, man. I ate too much freaking. Huh. I'm going to puke, man.
3: All right. We'll pan away.
6: You don't want to see that. So these kids, they go to Renaissance.
3: Uh-huh. What's that?
6: It's a school. That's in competition with the school I work at.
3: Oh,
6: and this kid was like...
3: Trash talking?
6: She says, he's going, King sucks. And I said, fuck you.
3: All right, we're going to get away from this.
7: Save you.
0: If you have an empty seat, we have a lot of people that are very excited about the film. So raise your hand now if you have an empty seat. If you think you have an empty seat, there's one here. There's a few in the middle. Every seat's a good seat, except the front row, because we have some mics. So front row is not an option, but every other option is a good option. So. And also the eyes in the huge crowd, we should have, but we're minding the event because we're doing a live recording, which we'll explain shortly. But the aisles on either side are comfortable. You can see, like I said, it's 28 minutes of cinematic wonder and joy. So we're going to start the intro. We're going to keep the intro short, but I do want to welcome you all to Downtown Independent and the Youth and Leader Screening for the Echo Park Film Center. So thank you. Give yourself a round of applause. So I believe most of you know why you're here. Either you're a parent or a loved one or a brother or a sister. Some of you may be a confused neighbor that was pulled by the arm and said, please, you have to come tonight. So real quickly to explain what we do, we are the Echo Park Film Center. My name is Paolo. This lovely woman next to me is the love of my life and also the co-director of the Film Center here tomorrow. Shortly. But we started the Film Center 9 years ago. It'll be 10 years coming up with the days in question, but it's coming soon. There's a kind of a variable actual start date, but we'll pick one, and when we do, we'll tell you. But it's coming up soon, next year sometime. We started 9 years ago because we believed in the power of film to create change. We really did. We felt as filmmakers and community activists, through film and through storytelling, you could nurture, you could enlighten, you could love, you could share ideas, and you could really bring communities together. And when I look in this crowd, I get very emotional because 9 years ago when we started, we had 6 kids and a couple of broken chairs and a screen that barely worked, and we had to borrow money here and there. And now we have 250 people in a very regal, fancy cinema downtown. And I'm very proud of all of you for making that happen. So thank you for that. So to paraphrase the Film Center, we are a free school for youth and seniors. I keep waving this, let me put this elsewhere. We're a free school for youth and seniors. Your youth are here making films, also for seniors. We do free classes, low-cost classes for adults. So if you're between 18 and 65, we offer those at a very reasonable fee. We're a micro-cinema where we show films in our humble halls. We used to have screenings there, but now, as you can see, we've outgrown that space. For 60 seats, we show films 3-4 nights a week. Once again, anything except traditional Hollywood narrative. So human rights films, films in Spanish, animation, films that maybe don't have a voice in the city. We're also a film co-op where you can borrow equipment, light kits. It's about the storytelling that we alluded to. The young people tonight are storytellers, but we're all storytellers. So if you want to make a movie, come in and we'll show you. Maybe the last greatest thing we do, which is parked across the street, is a big blue school bus that we bought a few years ago. And now we drive across the country doing free workshops and showing films on the bus. So we've taken that extension of love in a community and tried to share that love on a national and now on a global level. So with no further ado, let me introduce the lovely Lisa, more formally. And she'll talk about the evening a little bit and talk about what's going to go on next. So here we go.
10: For this program to start us off here, I'd like to thank the Edward Foundation, Eastman Kodak, the California Consumer Protection Foundation, the MacArthur Foundation, and all you guys for being here and being part of it. It's been a really wonderful journey. Ever since the Film Center opened, we've always offered free filmmaking classes for our local youth. And in early classes, there were 7, 8, 9 kids, and now we're up to about 40. We've never turned a student away. We welcome everybody to participate and really discover the magic of the moving image.
7: Yes, this is Lisa, who with Paolo started the film thing along with Ken. And here she is talking.
10: The history of film. We like to explore our community. We like to just explore creativity in all of its forms. So this project really brought it together. Every time we do one of these, we say, this is the most intense, crazy project we've ever done, but this is definitely the most intense, crazy. it's called this, The Sound We See, Los Angeles City Symphony, and I am so proud of these students. We have 37 filmmakers, and None of them had ever shot 16mm film before, and so it was a real adventure. But I'd also like to really thank the teachers that were part of this project, because they also did an amazing, amazing job. I don't think the teachers have ever worked harder than they worked this semester. So I'd like to introduce them one by one. Matt Weathers.
11: Everybody's gonna wave. It's an extra this evening. The house lights we're waiting for. Okay.

You want to go.

0: I'd like to introduce the band really quick. Laura Steenbergs on the bass. Daniel Grummel on the guitar. Giles Miller on the flute and saxophone. Corey Fogel on the drums and percussion. And Cosmos Reason on the synthesizer theremin co-chair. And my name is Ezra Bukla, and it was really a treat to do this for this film. So fun. Thank you very much.
1: Absolutely speechless. I'm so proud, and I'm going to pass it off to the instructors to talk. The one thing you will notice, the students and the band have never met, so this is kind of this magical, like, first date, and I think we call it a love, or a blind date, I should say. But they had a rough cut of the film, they rehearsed, but you'll explain all this. And the one thing is, because at the end credits, when you make a film, you have to get it to the lab months ahead of time. So obviously we don't thank our sponsors, we don't thank all the mothers and people that helped us. You'll all be on the DVD that's going to come out. We had to keep it very minimal, so that's the only thing I want to say about that. But I'll pass it off to Carla and Matt to lead this discussion.
2: Sometimes, like, LA is almost known for some of their weirder, more architectures. Like, there's the U2 360 tour was inspired from the one building at LAX, and it's kind of more alien. And then, like, the freeways are real fast. It's like you're an alien when you're on a freeway, or something like that. That's probably my best answer.
1: Questions, but let's introduce all the filmmakers. So
3: Let's go down the line and everybody can say what their name is and what section they were on page.
4: And the chords aren't super long, so once we get halfway, maybe use that mic or something. Okay.
3: Haley? say what hour you were at then.
5: I think 8.
3: What?
6: Culver City.
5: Yeah.
3: She did Culver City.
5: Yeah.
7: Hi, I'm Juliet. I worked on the 2 to 3 a.m. hour in Chinatown.
8: I'm James Noel, and I worked on the Griffith Observatory, and I don't quite remember what hour that is. So, anybody can tell me
9: how to do it. I'm Ish. I was 3 to 4. I did downtown.
10: Hi, I'm Elena, and I worked on the 7 to 8 hour at Grand Central Station. Grand Central Station. 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
11: Hi, I'm Alyssa, and I worked on 12 to 1 in MacArthur Park.
12: Hi, I'm Angelo. I worked on 11 to 12. In Hancock Park.
13: Chloe, I worked on the Gold Line and the LA River.
14: My name is Jose Hernandez. I worked on the Split Screen and on the LA River.
15: I worked on 6 a.m., which was the Koreatown and Gold Line shoot, and 10 a.m.
16: My name is Andrew, and I worked on the 6 to 7 p.m. hour in the Echo Park Hills.
17: I'm Ashley, and I did 6 to 7 Echo Park Hills, Illusion Valley.
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2: I'm John, and I work from 10 to 11 on the freeways in LAX.
19: I'm Maya, and I worked the hours 7 to 8 p.m. and in the Moonlight Railway and the Doll Factory.
20: Because, thanks. I think it was 3 to 4.
3: Yeah. Okay, thanks.
6: My name is Brian, and I did the 2-2-3 at the Cole.
20: I'm Felix, and I film between the hours of 2 to 3 a.m. in Chinatown.
21: I'm Albert, and I believe I filmed from 10 to 11.
22: 9 to 10.
21: 9 to 10. Plaza de la Raza in Boyle Heights.
23: Shoot him now.
21: Was it, like, did it make it darker than you wanted it to be, or did it make it more upbeat, or?
23: Give him a mic.
6: I thought it, for me, it made it more darker, but mostly because, like, I didn't really get to picture, like, what song, like, would be in my film.
24: I liked how the music complemented our piece. I think it was really dark, and we filmed like a really dark spot in Los Angeles in a sort of like gloomy industrial area, and I think the music fit perfectly. I wouldn't have it any other way.
25: Same thing can all be said, but I felt that like the parts that needed to be fun were fun, and the parts that felt more darker, just like as a visual, were really like expressed musically, and like especially the garden scene, that one, since it was really nice. I loved it.
16: Yeah, I remember I just asked for like human noises or like breathing, then I got actual voices, like actual humans, so I thought that was a weird interpretation of that hour, because it's kind of when I go to get away from all the voices and stuff, so I don't know, it was just interesting to think of being so high up in those hills and then just hearing all these voices around.
1: Andrew, explain what happened. The musicians came in, Ezra came in and met with you all.
16: Yeah, they just asked us what noises we thought we were hearing in this piece, and what I hear when I go up those hills is just panting. And not panting, like, panting. I don't know. Sorry. Just kind of like, just trying to catch my breath going up Baxter, you know? But yeah, I do better than her, so. But yeah, just. Yeah, like it's really strenuous geography, so I thought only like human noises would complement the piece best, but yeah.
3: We got another question from the audience.
0: What was the worst logistical problem in shooting those pieces?
3: The worst logistical problem. Oh, look at this. All right.
4: For me, it was carrying the huge-ass camera up the biggest hill in LA.
2: I'm not supposed to mention this, but Cosmo couldn't figure out how to open the hands on the Bolex. So we almost returned to his apartment to go pick up the Scoopix. But instead, we finally found it once we got off the bridge, so we didn't actually shoot that location.
3: Wait, do you guys want to explain like the logistics of how much shooting and how you guys went out with like teachers and stuff?
2: Oh, basically, you kind of decided what teacher wanted to come with you, or depended on what they were the best at doing, they came with you, and you went around the city, and they helped you set up the camera and shoot all your shots.
3: Hey, let's talk some more about the logistical.
24: Well, one of the biggest problems, I think, for all of us was lighting, or at least for the darker hours.
25: Yeah.
24: There was, like, no light,
25: yeah.
24: Except for maybe the street lights. I was lucky enough to have, like, more of a lighter place, but, like, Chinatown was really dark, and I, like, felt your pain. But one trick that we did was we opened the shutter, and we took several shots of, like, the same thing, and that sort of brightened it up. But it was pretty hard. You guys had it easy in the Thursday class with your lighter hours.
25: No.
24: Just saying. We're not hating.
19: Okay, one of the things that we had a problem with was we were filming, we wanted to get someone running up one of the ramps, and the camera kept on locking. And so we had to film it like 10 times before we actually got it. And that's why there are so many shots of someone running up and getting like 2 feet in the way. So yeah.
23: But you got it, right?
19: Yes, we got it.
9: You kept it. Are you happy with the results of the repeat?
19: Yes.
5: The repeat was amazing. If you want to talk about like a problem, me and Naima were working on our first shoot. We were the first to shoot. We got out there and we filmed. We got our camera ran out of battery power. Nothing. Okay, so then halfway through, we got some good shots. We go back. We look at it. It's full of dots all over. We think it's a lens. Clean out the lens. Go shooting somewhere else. Get a lot of good shots, look at it again, dots. Okay. So, turns out, it was a problem with the camera. We get a new camera, and we shoot again, one of the last people to shoot, first to start, last to leave. We shoot, and there we go, no dots. Turns out some of the dot footage wasn't that bad, and you saw that on there.
6: The first time we did it, it took like at least 2 days to do it. So like on the first day, it didn't go so well. We didn't get much time because we got caught using a tripod, so we had to leave. So, yeah, we got chased by the popo.
23: After you left, did you come back and get the shot?
6: A little bit, but then like, we had to do another day during the rest.
7: Carla, what happened to our second film? Like, we shot for 2 days and something happened to it?
8: We had a filter on that was supposed to be on the camera.
7: So, yeah, that was lost forever. But it's just like the film gods out there. We got to film on Halloween and we caught day 3 of heavy metal.
8: Yeah, that was awesome.
3: How about like two more?
25: Okay. So ours, when we went to the doll factory on Temple, we got the camera and stuff out, and then the camera wouldn't start. We're like, what's going on? So then we figured out that someone left on the camera, so the battery ran out. But then Walter was there, and Walter was like, I'll go get another battery, so Walter saved our lives.
8: Come to the light, Julia.
10: So I wanted to talk about an experience that wasn't like that problematic, but basically the first time we shot, we came back and our footage was completely dark. Actually, no, there was some good stuff that we actually used, but a lot of it didn't turn out the way we wanted. And the fact that there was so little light, ours was the Chinatown one, since it was between 2 or 3 in the morning, it was really dark, and that was kind of paralyzing at the beginning. We couldn't do everything we had planned, but that kind of shifted our project, and it kind of gave it a different mood and a different feel that actually worked out, because we had to use different techniques. Leaving the shutter open for a really long time, just getting a still image and making the pace so much slower, and it actually worked out. So this is an example where the technical problems led to something good.
14: It came in Cosmo's dream.
3: We talked a lot about techniques they could do, and you guys chose to do this. You chose the subject matter for that section, so busy guys. And how did that work out, like you guys filming the... how did that work out, like choosing what you wanted to film on each diagonal side? Like, what were you trying to do with that? Or what were you looking for? Either one of you guys.
8: How about together?
14: How about we answer at the same time?
11: I think that we were trying to contrast two different areas, and I think that the split screen just let us do that.
14: Next question.
12: How did you decide which parts of town to shoot?
13: It was forced upon us.
2: No, we did.
13: Well, some of us got to pick, but some of the areas were already chosen, so it was forced upon us.
2: Yeah. That is
13: true. It wasn't all that bad. I was happy with what we got to work with, but
2: apparently it got more. We had a big
3: You guys want to talk about
4: That's where the hate for Thursday class came from. It was just like, they got locations that we couldn't shoot at, so then Friday just got stuck with sloppy seconds.
11: But it's huge. You can pick any place you want.
4: Yeah, but then Lisa was like, someone needs to go to Bell. Someone needs to go to over here. And someone needs to go to Culver City. So, it was just... No, I'm not pointing fingers at Lisa.
11: Well, I like...
4: That's just the pressure came in. No, and it really got us thinking about, like, how we need to serve justice to L.A. and we need to, like, go out and about and just leave our comfort zones and stuff, so... I got my way, but, I mean, for anyone who didn't, like, I can understand.
24: Well, I liked that we did, like, get... I mean, I got a place that I would never imagine shooting in, and, like, for me, that was cool, because I discovered this new part of L.A., that I had no idea. Well, I knew it existed, but I'd never really, like, you know, touched base with it. So I felt like having to do places that I wasn't really accustomed to in the first place was really cool, because I got to, you know, have a little adventure and, you know, make a film out of it and really get in touch with my city. And, you know, I like that. I appreciate that.
1: Next question.
12: I just would like to hear more about that. Like, who else can go somewhere? Who else went somewhere that they had never been before, or learned about another part of the LA? And how did this? Do you guys love your city? I mean, obviously you do, but any change in views in LA? Or?
15: Well, pretty much changing views was never my idea, because LA is just LA for me. Apparently. Apparently, the spot I chosen wasn't the first thing in my mind. I wanted to choose the Griffin Observatory or MacArthur Park, but since they were both taken, I just took my school. I never knew it was pretty much fun in the night.
13: Do you see your school in a different way now that you see it in this film?
15: Yeah. Pretty much is a little bit dangerous.
13: Dangerous? How's it dangerous?
15: Hey, you haven't been to my school at night.
13: I was there with you when we were filming.
15: At times.
13: We were terrified.
17: You were. Ed, you guys want to talk about exploring places?
1: Here are some of the students that are reluctant to speak. You know, please grab the mic, and some of us don't love that.
12: Okay, well, basically, I shot in South LA, and that's not really where I hang out, and that's, that's not where I live. So it was a really interesting experience. It was really new for me, and I really appreciated that part of the city, like, after we shot, because, like, I had never really been there before, so. It was just really eye-opening to see that it wasn't that different, but it's, at the same time, like, people put up so many barriers. That's why we had a lot of fences in our shoot. And that's basically it. Yeah.
13: Come to the light.
18: Well, one of my favorite parts of Los Angeles is what it has to offer on the nature side of things. So actually, we got to shoot at Rick's community garden. Well, he has a little plot there. And so I had never been to a community garden before. And it's just a really amazing way for people to come together and grow things organically. Yeah.
20: Well, the Echo Park Film Center is in Echo Park, so, and most of the kids are from, like, the north side of the 10 freeway, but I'm, like, from South LA, and when we were, like, poking out the dots and everything where to film, like, it was all, like, really centralized, you know, and I'm from, like, South LA. I'm like, if we're gonna do, like, a film about LA, it's gotta be all of LA. That was my philosophy, you know, like, not just, like, the north side. So I chose South LA, and then, like, Kathy said, like, oh, yeah. Me and Kathy were just, like, doing essay-long, like, emails between each other, like, we should do this, we should do that, we should do this. And it was just, like getting those creative juices flowing and everything. Yeah, and then we, like, decided to do the fences and everything, and I really enjoyed that Kathy sort of, like, kind of saw, like, what South LA really is, with sort of, like, seeing my neighborhood, like, how it really is, as opposed to, like, what the media tells you or whatever. And then, like, the Grove, like, I didn't chose the Grove, and I was kind of, like, really hating it. I was just, like, you know, like, the Grove, like, sell out much, you know? And I was just, like, it was interesting, because it was so, for the lack of a better word, fake, you know? It was just, like all old-timey, but, like, super modern tech, and, like, these, like, rich people trying to be, like, all humble and, like, farmers marketing and stuff. What's going on here? And that's why it's kind of like, oh, like, Brian, like, my partner, he sort of, like, stepped up to the plate with the whole Grove thing, because, like, he was just shooting like these creative ideas left and right, and I was just like, whoa, amazed, like, you know, like, this, like, Brian, like the 12-year-old was just like schooling me, and I was just like, whoa, man. Like, no, because he has like this like innocent, like unfiltered, uncensored like imagination, and then like we decided on his idea of like taking the like alien approach to the Grove, like how would you show the Grove in a minute to an alien? And that's how we kind of started like really wide with the elevator rising and then closer to people and closer to people, and the final thing is like you see those real big faces, those guys taking photos, eating pie, the lady like listening and stuff. And yeah, I still hate the Grove, but like it's our minute came out awesome. Yeah.
25: People, but it was majority couples, and I felt that it was romantic and also relaxing. So. If you want to go on a date, you should go.
0: Yeah, so I was going to talk about Chinatown again, which is a really interesting location. And first of all of us are kind of like adventurous people, so I think we all had a really special experience in our shooting. Especially at nighttime, you kind of discover things again. And anyways, Chinatown was really an interesting location because it was Los Angeles and then it was China at the same time. And in a perfect way. And it was really interesting to be with really different people in a really different location at night. It was kind of magical.
9: Well, I use transportation, like public transportation, all the time, and so I'm always going through Union Station. And it was really nice just to like sit there and look at Union Station as this giant picture instead of this like station where I go in and then leave. And I really got to look at the architecture and the people in it and just how amazing and beautiful it is that so many people come in and out to like meet family members and discover their lives in LA. And it was just, I thought, it was very touching.
16: No creative differences.
2: Well, for me, I didn't have a partner, so I didn't need a creative person.
16: You fought with yourself, huh?
4: Yeah. Me and Ashley got our way because we're really good friends, and that's kind of our area where we just go and we have like know, like friend therapy time or whatever you want to call it. So yeah, it just made sense for us to go, just to go out there together.
25: And we were talking about it even before like the class started. We were like discussing what we were gonna do. And like, yeah. We knew we wanted to work together.
4: Even before the orientation. And then when they passed us like individual slips to write our locations, when we weren't allowed to talk, I like managed to whisper to Ashley, like, Ashley, 6 to 7. So then, yeah, but thank you for grouping us together.
5: Well, while shooting, it was pretty easy to kind of choose what we were going to shoot. But the hard part was finding how to condense it to 1 minute. We had shot in other locations. We shot the fountain in Los Feliz. And we were going to have it at the beginning, but we had an argument about whether to take it out or to leave it in or put more in. And it was hard to choose, but we decided to take it out, and I think it looked really great.
6: Observatory.
13: I didn't even know Victoria before the beginning of this class. I was introduced to her by Penelope, but I knew since middle school or something. I think it helped that Victoria drove. It made everything easier. But otherwise, we got our location and we figured out what we wanted to do pretty quickly. So I think that, yeah, it was, as I speak for everyone when I say that we were able to cooperate no matter who we were.
19: Well, apparently we never did have a partner because my partner quit on me, so me and Diana, we had a shared end. Pretty much was kind of one end.
4: Whoa. I heard some gossip at one point.
25: you want the final word, Maya?
21: Sure.
25: You got the final word.
16: Just walk over there. There you go.
22: There's a mic right here.
21: I started out with a partner that was Albert, and then Albert actually helped me film him a roller derby part. So our different locations. Mine location was on like the other side of LA, so we just had that difference. So then we just like eventually just like branched off. So that, I guess that was our difference. Yeah.
20: I think the whole reason that like students always come in bigger and like better numbers like to the youth classes is because the Echo Park Film Center, like the teachers and the students, nobody's like egomaniac like Michael Bay's or anything. It's just that the students and the teachers, like we're all equal, you know? It's sort of like, it's not the conventional sense or like I will teach you the right way and there is no other way. Sort of like I will share my knowledge with you and you with me, you know? And like I'm 18 and like my partner was Brian and he's like 12 and I learned like a lot from Brian because like his ideas were just going out there and everything. And then like Kathy was super brilliant, like she was just, you know, like essay long emails, and I was just like I gotta step up to the plate, I gotta like send back those essays, like man. And you know, I think the when I was a little kid, Mr. Rogers told me, like, you are, like, the only one, you're original, and there's no one else like you. And I think that can be said about, like, all 40 students, like, there is no one else like each and every one of you guys. Like, you are, like, unique and special. Like, you know, it's just beautiful, like snowflakes. Teaching is an art, you know, and I think it's the ultimate art, because, I mean, what other art do you get, like, personal one-on-one and like shape and mold someone's mind. Like it's unbelievable. And like I was so sort of coming in, so like and then like me and Kathy's footage came back from South LA and we shot like in high contrast. It's either like all or nothing type of film. And we were just like hating it. We're like, Kathy, you want to quit? I was like, no, maybe. Well, not really. But then like Rick sort of like came in and he sort of like opened me up like a clown. He's like, no, you still gotta learn some more. You know, like it's beautiful. Like you just gotta like see it with a different like view. Like you just can't be like closed minded and look at it the way you want it. You gotta see it like with a world view. And I think throughout the whole class, everybody like kind of opened up their like spectrum of like what it, like good and bad and is, you know. And I think, yeah. I seriously think this is one of the best films ever. no, really, because. I'll never make a film if I'm not into it. If I really don't think like you're gonna watch it and walk away like a changed person. And I think everybody sort of came in with that, like, you know, the power of like 40 like super determined teenagers like made this magic happen. And it was just, that's why it makes it so much more powerful, because it's just 40 unique visions like combined into this like 24 minute piece. And it's just like, you guys are all mind-blown. I was just like, you guys are mind-blown. And it was beautiful. And, yeah, long live the Echo Park Film Center.
16: The sound we see here, and that was from the LA Independent Los Angeles Symphony, as envisioned by, that's right, the kids from the Echo Park Film Center. Let's listen into a little more comment in, that's right, the foyer of the lobby at the downtown Independent. You got it. Great.
6: Yeah.
7: Good job.
8: Yes, that was so amazing.
7: Oh, thank you.
8: That gave me chills. The whole way.
16: There weren't a lot of questions directed at the band. Was it really hard scoring this?
7: Ezra was the musical director. You should ask him.
16: Okay. Ezra, I've been directed to you.
10: Hi.
16: There wasn't a lot of questions to the band, but
10: no, there weren't.
16: I've been told that you scored it. How did you approach this? Have you scored other film?
10: Yeah, I have, but I mean, not anything like this, because this is a pretty weird, way to make a film.
16: Did that lend itself to certain styles and stuff? I noticed there were different things where it almost was like Voices of Los Angeles with the theremin and
10: all kinds of stuff. We didn't score it really. We got six people together who hadn't played music together before and made up a bunch of different ideas and then tried to mutate them together with the input from the students.
16: Do you have a band of your own when you're not doing stuff like that?
10: We all do a lot of stuff, so it's too much to say. But thank you.
16: Okay, thank you. Is this it?
7: This is Juliet's parents who did the Chinatown sequence. Oh, cool. They really like the music a lot.
14: Really great. So we're curious, did you write it out? Was it written?
7: Because it's 24, it's basically 24 films.
10: It's sort of extended.
7: So we were able to cut it down. Yeah. There you go.
16: He brought over the paperwork. That's how you know he's serious.
14: Yeah, let's see the score here.
7: A lot of
14: It's written in English or numerology?
10: A lot of it's just instructional, and some of it is notation.
14: Oh, okay. Yeah, like the riff or whatever.
10: The rhythm. Oh, and like we talked a lot too, so we sort of remember what we talked about.
14: And to arrive at this, was it with the film playing?
10: Yeah, we only had like 3 rehearsals, so.
14: But you had the film.
10: We had like we got together and talked through it and watched the rough cut, and then we had 2 rehearsals where we played. So pretty quick. Really quick.
3: Each one of the students had asked.
10: I just went in. Unfortunately, not everyone could go into the class. I mean, maybe it wouldn't matter, but I went into both classes and just got like a real quick, you know, like give me like a sentence about the sound if you've got anything. And a few of them were blank slates, so they kind of felt like we could do it. Like the Grove was a
14: Daniel Metal Chunk, LEG, sickening, descending glissandos, bludgeoning arrhythmia.
7: How do you interpret bludgeoning arrhythmia as a guitarist?
4: Stops, fits and starts, you know.
14: Oh, yeah.
7: I like that.
4: This kind of thing.
7: It's really good.
14: Yeah, so you guys all spoke the same language when it came to that?
4: Yeah, we're really classically trained.
7: This is a beautiful chorale that came out of both of us.
14: Because he's a musician, he wants to know maybe like some time to do it with you guys.
4: Yeah.
3: This is cool for you.
14: I mean, I'm speaking for you. Yeah.
3: He's a piano player, so you've been a couple of years. You've been here.
6: Yeah, whenever you're ready.
14: Congratulations.
6: It was amazing, wasn't it?
3: Oh, yeah.
6: It was really amazing.
14: We were there on this tunnel.
7: Hi.
11: I was going to say,
7: aren't you Paulo's brother?
11: Yes, I am.
7: What did you think of the film?
11: It was awesome. Very excellent. You know, I love the music, especially the way they married the music and the
7: I think
11: the
7: so.
11: Film.
7: I think that was a
11: awesome.
7: Vital element, especially in something that's called the sound we shape.
11: Yeah, exactly.
7: Yes.
11: Yeah, no, I was impressed. I was very impressed.
14: Teacher gift, because the errors turned out to be usable.
6: Right, a lot of them did.
14: That's good.
3: And then you hear some of the students talk about, you know, how when it's not what you are expecting, and that you have to put it down. When you have
4: piano zero,
11: Really? Because it seemed like it took a lot longer, you know, to get it.
15: We people worked on it.
23: This is Laura, the bass player, who you've heard on the show, with her brother, who did our informal Talk Is Still Cheap theme song that we had for a couple of years.
7: Yeah, Laura plays
11: the garden one. That was very good. You know, the thing you wrote, it was beautiful, you know.
3: It's like, oh. Some beautiful stuff in there, I'm telling you.
10: No, it wasn't.
14: Yeah, did you have a lot of integration with the different departments, the theater? And
4: A little bit. I scored a theater piece when I was there, a live thing. It was an electronic music laboratory that was really amazing when I was there.
23: Now we're listening as a fly on the wall to some of the interactions between the parents talking to the musicians.
14: Exposure to other instruments, so if you wrote something, you can hear it played out.
4: Yeah, absolutely. I was in the jazz combos and brought in my pieces, actually.
14: So they encourage you to write?
4: Absolutely. I did a bunch of recordings. Yeah,
14: very cool. Yeah.
4: Yeah, this thing was 9 to 4 most days. Not a lot, but very worth it.
23: Thanks, Steve.
0: great.
7: You have to be going into ninth grade, yeah?
11: Oh,
25: yeah.
11: Okay, so it's not even
25: she
7: so she's in seventh grade now.
25: She's in advanced, advanced that plan. Yeah.
7: Save our cash. But then the film, all right.
11: But more film.
7: Yeah.
11: Maya.
7: Yeah, all right.
11: We're really good at it.
7: Thanks. Yeah, it was just. Yeah, I thought so.
11: I mean, it looks like something that's shot in the film shot that sequence.
7: Really?
11: It's very, like, clear and confident. It's weird.
7: Yeah, I was really good. I thought it was cool, like, the shoes and all that.
11: But her decision to do this, like, very slow zoom into the shoes blows my mind, like, every time.
25: Yeah. She did a better job capturing roller derby than Drew Barrymore did in the movie.
11: Yeah, take that, Barrymore.
25: Yeah, I'm going to tell her as soon as I see her.
11: Wait, I think it's Drew Barrymore.
23: There are other people in the world. We shouldn't really restrict them with our opinions. Perhaps it's just a certain type of fruit you don't like. Maybe we'll find one you do like. There's a variety. Oh, I like that, Corey. Hey, wait a second. Let me slow down the shutter. All right, now. All right, it's Kill Radio. And, of course, someone commented about fruit on that. It is Kill Radio. You've been listening to The Sound We See. The premiere at the Downtown Independent with, that's right, the Los Angeles City Symphony, originally on the 12th of December 2010. It is Kill Radio, and I'm going to be off now. Thank you very much. We're going to close with a little bit of That's Right. You heard them earlier. This is the Amino Acids.
1: Who's next?
23: Short of what?
1: Who's
23: I'm
1: next? Get the amino fucking acids up here so we can all get some commingling of bodily fluids going.

0: It is Kill Radio. That, of course, the amino acids. We want to thank you all for listening in. This has been an informal session of That's Right. Talk is still cheap. The sound we see. That's it for tonight's informal little thing. I'm away, either recording. You can hear Talk is Still Cheap from 6 to 8, usually, Saturday. And we're away probably collecting sounds for you. I want to thank you once again to the kids from the Echo Park Film Center. If you'd like to see this, they're going to make a DVD in the near future. You can always check them out at theechoparkfilmcenter.org. And they're on Facebook and Twitter, the same thing that a lot of people are. I am DJ Chicken Leather. The best of luck and love to you. It is Kill Radio. Peace out.
1: 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We're playing DJ Chicken Leather archives from around 2005 over to maybe 2011. This is what we have on hand. Enjoy.
0: All sorts of fun being had tonight. Let's see if we can't do this right. It is Talk is Still Cheap. DJ Chicken Leather here. Just getting into the jump of things. Today, they opened up a new stretch, That's Right, on the River Ride. And you are going to hear about it next week. But tonight on Talk is Still Cheap, we were privy to some great events. They showed surrealist films over at the Echo Park Film Center, like they do, showing some films not seen before or some historical films that are rarely seen. In this case, it was surrealist films on Thursday night. A couple people go out of their way for this, and one of the things they did was they showed En Chien de Loup by Mr. Buñuel, and also his other film, Belle du Jour, with Catherine Deneuve. Anyway, one of the other things that I was recommended, and we decided to opt on that, was that with the big literary scene going on here, and of course, here at Kill Radio, they're trying to have a literary show. I forgot his name. I think it's Poindexter or something like that, who's going to be having it. Just kidding there. I know his other name used to be Louis, but we forgot his name now. I think it's Thaddeus. It might be something along those lines. Anyway, my apologies. He should be here doing a show and correcting me. But right now, that's right. It's going to be Steve Avey talking to us about... Well, you know what? I'm going to let him do it himself. It is Kill Radio. It is all right. Kill Radio.

I totally just screwed up. I think I deleted the chat page that everybody was talking on, so don't freak out. I'm going to get it back. I'm going to talk to you. It is Kill Radio.

0: Is Johnny Future going to be in cahoots with the bike culture at some point?
1: What is that? Yeah, absolutely. Whatever it takes. Johnny Future, just wrote it. I just finished this another version of it.
0: No.
1: Published, yes.
0: No. Yeah. Where's Johnny this time?
1: No, it's the same one. Anyway, it's a long story, but I'm looking for a publisher, and hopefully the Nervous Breakdown puts it out.
0: Johnny has a nervous breakdown?
1: Well,
0: he thinks he's Johnny Pass.
1: Yeah, that's a good one. It's all nervous breakdown, dude.
0: Back to the future, huh?
1: Yeah.
0: I think it's been that. Well, it's great. It's great.
1: Yeah.
0: Really, yeah. Anybody out there that's a publisher, or you know, nowadays with this thing called the internet.
1: Yes.
0: You could self-publish, and I think people would actually be interested enough to like.
1: Hey, gentlemen, Paul Baca, filmmaker and man about town. Maybe. There's a lot of self-publishing.
0: Thank you. Please.
1: All right, ladies and gentlemen, let's just get started. We'll need something later. Who would like to go first? Ladies and gentlemen, we are going to begin with the man who was here first. Spencer Michelle.
0: Yeah!
2: Destiny is the way you think. Destiny is fate and or is fate your destiny. Are you incarnate or is it incarnate to you? But why is it so important? The people you look up to, the same, mess up and play around. In our past lives, it was about death, violence, slavery, fighting, and honor. But now it's about fat, obesity, greed, power, and dishonor. Now we can learn from our mistakes. Evolve one more time, but no. This is why destiny is here, to keep us from evolving. If we don't know our history, we repeat and make the same mistakes over and over. Fix it. Lose ignorance. Gain knowledge. Destiny is everybody's business because they're around you. And

0: in here. It's a, you know, great in the little middle of winter. It's actually not winter yet.
1: Technically
0: it's not.
2: If you're from California, it's winter.
0: No, it's not. Technically it's not.
3: Technically
0: it starts on the 21st of December.
3: It's on the 5th. But it's in,
4: All right, we want to apologize there. Apparently, the CD just skipped to the other track. We're going to see if we can't get it back. But right now, let's listen to this. It is Kill Radio. Steve Avey's Kids. We're trying to get the thing spooled up again. Kill Radio. All right, we're looking at this and seeing that maybe we cut short Spence there. We didn't even get to hear Justin. Jensen, excuse me. We'll try
5: it
4: again.
5: It's December, so technically it's here.
3: No,
0: what
3: is
0: this technically near?
3: Yeah, it's on the fifth.
0: I didn't know there was technical nearness.
5: There's technical nearness.
0: Technical nearness means your car broke down on the side of the road.
2: Horseshoes.
0: All right, ladies and gentlemen, this is a precursor to exactly what you're... The one and only Jasper Farahawk.
6: Because of you, all has been lost in the depths of darkness. You have ruined my designs I fought years and years to protect and give life to, and you just squish them like a shriveled leaf under your shoe. I shall not allow it. If you think my designs can be rebuilt and reborn, then you are wrong. And thus, all has been lost to you and your evil ambitions. I shall strike you down in the name of all that is grand and pure and of the light. All I have wrought has been for naught. This shall be your end. In this respect, you shall die. For your traitorous ways and allegiance to corruption and sin, you shall die. Be on my feet, crawling, or you on the ground, begging for mercy. The soil of the earth stained with your blood. It shall be in the beginning or at the end, near the depths of destruction, the fires of war, or the shining light of birth and creation. Born by the light of the world, you shall die. This I promise you, for your black deeds against all that is good. Because of you, the world's end has come.
3: Whoa, there. Yeah.
6: So, just to tell you in advance, I'm reading for. Unlike someone, I'm looking at you.
2: Hey, it's okay. That one you did was good.
6: I love you. It's awesome. Rescue me from the fires of hell's great and merciful embrace. The black fires of malice threaten to consume my being, my very soul of life. Take your hand of purity and salvation and reach for my own. May my light engulf us both and save us from this hellish landscape of sin and corruption. May we grow wings and fly. Fly to the grounds above, to the great plains and forests of the realm where mortals dwell, and hold their dominance, away from the fires of contempt and sin and of malice. May you and I fly to the heavens, away from the great abyss that threatens us, away from the dark demons who have sold themselves to the black covenant of hell's flames that threaten us all. All you need to do is grab my hand, fire's looking at it hungry, and save me. Save me, my love. Save me from hell's embrace and all that's malicious and unholy. Save me. Save me. This is the problem with having like a notebook and then a paper.
0: Nah, don't worry about it. Into the microphone.
6: Oh, I'm not speaking. Oh. Pain, anguish, fury, and hatred. These are my feelings. These are me, myself. My rage shall tear asunder all that you have wrought. Forests shall burn, their embers floating across a hot, dry northern wind. Cities shall quake and be swallowed by my rage. The roads shall fall, stones falling into the fissure that I have wrought of my own fury. The sky shall break, and the gods shall fall from their grace and glory, and curse me eternally in all my rage and anger. Prepare, people of mortal kind, to tremble before my fury, my anger, my rage, my power. This shall be thy destiny. The hammer of me shall rain upon mortal earth, as a hammer rings down on it, on the anvil, the forge of creation. This anger, my anger, of my black fires, I shall destroy the whole of you and earth and all that is holy and good. I am the bane of goodness and glory.
0: Yeah!
6: Hold up. Stop your lies. Stop your treachery. Stop time. Stop. You have lied to me before, and I ate up your lies, your hatred, your malice. I accepted your traitor's ways into my heart, and you ate up my soul alive. You devoured my heart, which bared fruits of gold and silver. But no longer will you sow your lies and anger throughout my body. I shall stop your invasion of my soul, pure and shining. I shall drive you and your dark demons away from me and back into the darkness world. You shall nurse your wounds. Hold your plate of lies. Stop. Stop now.
0: The one and only Jasper Fairhawk. Let's give it up for Jasper. One of a kind, Jasper. One of a kind. Seriously. Incredible. You are only one person, my friend. That's true.
3: How did you hear
0: it? How did I hear it? I was, I don't know.
2: The bane of audio.
0: Oh, I don't know. Some things I hear.
3: Yeah, super.
0: All right, next up, we're going in the order of, I think people were here. The one and only, and I mean one and only. That's the thing, man. You know, I was asked earlier. All right, I don't want to take up a lot of time, but I just want to say, people ask, how is this year? And this year is great. And how was last year? And last year was great because there are just great kids that come to our school. And one of the great kids, Sage McBride Scanlan.
4: 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Kill Radio. And getting a little drift on the DVD.

0: Do you want it lowered?
1: You going freestyle?
2: Yeah.
1: You need to turn page.
0: Ooh.
1: Though. Turning pages and going freestyles.
2: Summer, so it's. Everything. Embracing us with its warmth. Melting everything. My popsicle is melting. Melting down my fingers into a puddle by my feet. Moments are melting into flashes of fun and then disappearing. Disappearing into the puddle of old memories. The world is melting. Melting with the heat as the days go on. The days are melting together until everything is gone. Only the puddle remains and the memories. And even the memories are melting. And still the sun is there above us, spreading its warmth. And at one point, everything ceases to exist. And all there is the moment you're in and the fun you're having. And then as the moment passes, it starts melting too. Until all that's left in my summer is a big puddle of moments and days and the memories that are slowly starting to fade. The noise is coming in from all directions, filling my ears with its music. People are coming one after the other in a blur of colors until every distinction fades. Seconds are passing as I stare at everything until a flash of light penetrates the moment, capturing it forever. And as the days go on, more moments are captured so that when I'm back in my familiar surroundings, I can bring out the pictures and remember, and then jump into the memory and relive it. Relive the cars flashing by, see the buildings going on past the clouds. Relive the people with their own destinations walking around me. Relive the feeling of excitement and joy and dread as you remember that sooner or later you have to go home. And as you step away from the pictures, away from the memories, you know that you will never forget your experience. But if you do, you could always go back to the pictures and relive it. Okay, this one's called Kingdom. My dad came up with the name. Thank you. Numbers swirling, locks clicking open, bells piercing the air, eliminating the time you thought you had. Clothes pulled on, locks left open, people running, hearts pounding, and the bell rings again. And you're in the doorway, but your cheeks aren't in your seat, so you're late. Great. Talking, going on for hours, homework eaten by dogs, notebooks left at home, borrowing a pencil, not giving it back. Thousands of questions on your mind, but you're too scared to ask. Sleeping in class, getting caught, after-school detention. Perfect. Finally, 20 minutes of freedom full of burned food, screaming kids, flying bananas and laughing. So much laughing, cut off by the bell, that damn bell calling you back to class. I can't wait. Waiting, so much waiting. Clock's moving backwards, time's stopping, except it's not, because the teacher's still talking about something we don't care about, but she goes on, and suddenly she stops, and she's asking you a question, but you don't know the answer because you were waiting for class to end, and then the bell, that damn bell, saves you, and the day's over, and we're free. Finally, freedom. Well, not really, because school is following you home in your planner, and you're left to do homework that makes no sense because you weren't listening, and you're waiting for the end of class. And your head's empty, but they want to stuff it with information you don't want, don't think you need. Welcome back to King.
3: Words is yours. All right, I forgot to mention that Sage was the first place winner at the Fall Poetry Slam. Oh, Kingdom was the winner.
2: Yeah.
3: It's an awesome piece. It's really a great indictment of the educational system, which is always good.
2: It needs to be.
4: She talked about the teachers
3: and
4: she.
3: Yeah, I noticed that.
0: Have you sold the movie rights yet?
3: Well, I mean, I know. I did. I thought, I'm like, you know, but I mean.
2: We also have five female teachers, so.
5: It'll be hanging in the King hallway, though, you know, for all the expecting parents to read. It's fantastic.
3: Listen, man, I really think that's...
2: I know how to represent the school.
3: I think that's an important thing in school. You got to be able to, like, have room for...
0: Student anarchy.
3: You know, the dissonance. Yeah. I mean, or else, what are you really teaching? And besides, it's kind of true. Anyway, still giving you homework. Hey, question. Can you get that typed up to me so we can put it in the hall?
2: Does it have to be today? Because I'm stuck.
3: No, but I'd like it to be soon.
5: Tomorrow at noon.
3: Or you can give me, maybe I can type it up or get somebody to type it up.
2: No, I'll type it.
3: All right. And I want to put your stuff in the hallway. We posted work when they win the poetry slam in the hallway. And we've had like the same poem. Anyway. Next up is a writer who I have known her entire life.
2: Stalker.
3: It's true. I have been stalking her all the time. I follow her to school, home. I even drove her here. Ladies and gentlemen, Maya Eby.
2: This first poem was a dispatch, Mr. Amy's class, and it's kind of, it ends in a spot where I don't think it should end. I haven't got to that yet, so enjoy the unfinished poem. I want to be the sugar-coated report card that saves lives. I want to be the lucky highlighter that captures every moment. I want to be the running shoes in my dreams. The trash bag that doesn't get dumped. The fire hydrant, ever-loving red fire hydrant, spewing out my feelings like garden sprinklers. I want to kiss the moon, sink to it, caress it. Thank you for giving me life. Thank you for giving me light. Thank you for being in the sky for me, following my car home from my aunt's house, where I rest my little five-year-old head on the leather headpiece. I want to be that five-year-old again. I want to think everything that's right. I want to think things that are okay. Thank you. Okay, and then this other one is also a dispatch. Dispatch number 14. okay, it's called My Mind. My mind is a love-powered taser shooting down from the mountains. My mind is the whimsical fairy tale walking through pages of my book. My mind is a comic strip in the Sunday paper. My mind is the white envelope, inquire within. My mind, your mind, the altitudes, the lunch boxes, the hats, the hair clips, the black old-fashioned chucks, tapping up and down against the tile. My mind is the fear-driven fire hydrant only used in scary situations. My mind is a post-it note. My mind is filled with post-it notes. They cover every square inch. My mind is the poster of the band you like. My mind feels good when I'm listening to my favorite band. My mind is telling me my hand hurts right now from writing My Mind. Woo! Okay, and I have two more. These are the better ones. Okay, so, it's crazy, right? And it's called It Is Required of Every Man. Breathing, running, crying, scared, panting, hungry, curious, snotty, poor human. It is required of every man to have discipline, to yell, to cry, to have emotions. Sadness pours onto the empty canvas. It melts, hardens like the wax on a balik pattern cloth. Sewn our bodies limb to limb intact to make it alive. It's alive. Books are like cameras that take a snapshot of everything, every picture, every moment. Little yellow canaries chirp and nip at the tree. That's life. That's alive. Birds don't care. They're alive. They poop everywhere. The world's their litter box. Lyle and Jericho silently yelling at each other, playing games. They don't care. Zorn and Alex whispering, always whispering. Lyle is showing me a picture of a person he drew on his notebook. Alive, alive, free, alive. To be alive is to be free.
6: free. Free from a mother. Tell it like it is. Tell it like it is. My teacher talks. He doesn't care. He just calls us lazy. He doesn't care that he is annoying me with his talking. He's blocking my flow. I wombo, you wombo, he, she, we wombo. Wombology, the study of wombo. Tell it like it is. Wombo drawings of whispering children. Birds sewn to my limbs. Tell it like it is. It is required of every man to be alive.
0: That's all
6: this
0: right.
6: One I use in the poetry slam, it's called Free. What all the scams say, the ugly couch on Craigslist that smells of old people and perfume, the yellow sandals in the wet, dirty alleyway, the bluebird flying from its nest, the Barbie dream house on the corner of your street with the broken plastic elevator, the raindrops falling from the sky onto the floor only to be collected again, the penny in the rain gutter, the five-finger discounted Twix bar in the lint-filled pocket over the blood-pumped body, a newborn baby fresh from a mother's womb, opening its eyes to the secondhand smoking, STD, crap-filled, expensive, monosodium glutamate, beautiful world. The baby's first caress, first touched by the mother's hand, illuminating the baby's bones, illuminating the baby's mind, illuminating the baby's life. Illuminate me. Free, freedom, to run away, to let go, to be so close you can almost taste it, to jump into action, to kick sand into that person's face. Jump off a roller coaster, puke in the holy water, get electrocuted twice, talk back, piss on the highway, call yourself crazy, forget your own birthday, swim with the sharks, knock over a little kid's sandcastle, dismantle your bed, paint your nails neon orange, by yourself, with no one else, free.
3: Yeah. All right, Maya, nice job. And... hey, U.S. Bank, it's red and green on top for Christmas. Isn't that cool?
7: What about the Jewish people?
6: I know.
0: Well, it's the second night of Hanukkah. Be afraid.
3: It's red and green on top for Hanukkah.
7: No, it's blue and white for Hanukkah.
0: Well, right, we redid it.
7: No respect.
3: Yeah. God. All right, ladies and gentlemen, our last reader for tonight, well... I might close it out with a poem myself. But our last student reader here, sadly, she'll be going to another high school next year. That's where she was today, looking at high schools.
7: Shame.
3: No, it has to happen. Oh, man. Grow. Get out. Go.
7: Freedom.
3: Bejoli Wolf. Bejoli.
8: I spelled dominance, dynasty.
3: Yes.
7: No. I apologize.
9: I think that's
7: good. Yeah, that's good. Maybe a little tiny.
8: A little what?
7: Tiny bit little.
9: She's a short one. Sage. Okay, so this one's called Steps. Clack, click, squeak, squish, pound. Steps, they follow me in and out of my dreams. Paths like breadcrumb forests. Steps, why do they have to move? Why are they here? Heel toe, tiptoe, purpose, none at all. Sweat through the tennis shoes of slip slap against pavement jungle. Steps, everyone is going somewhere, and I'm sitting on my porch swing, swinging my legs out over the expanse of hot night. Steps, Converse squeaking on the bathroom floor. A girl with dreams, with no dreams, who sometimes wakes up wondering, why is there a life? What is there in life? Because life is just the endless steps to climb, the endless shoes rushing past your slow ones. Lost in the dust, suddenly alone. Hey, wait, I haven't finished the test. Two more answers, please. But life has no lunchtime, no makeup. And those high heels, low heels, no heels, won't hesitate to leave you barefoot like a child, unable to withstand the climb, the cycle of dull, relentless feet. Steps left me, steps leave you, steps kick dust into your eyes, so don't trust them, don't trust them, don't you get it? Steps.
8: Awesome. Majorly is getting her poems.
3: Major.
9: should be more prepared, that's my fault. Four more. Okay, please. Doesn't seem to be in here for some reason, so.
3: Right.
9: Okay, and I read this one last year, which is Lamb's so it's called Bring Us. Bring us to the setting sun, the faded halves divide. And bring us to the sea that blends with one of its own kind. Bring us to our enemies, our friends, and those unknown, for those can be the deadliest and cut what we have sown. Bring us to the false circle, where all are shielded in turn, and let us die, for it's a game, and those newest kings must learn. Bring us to a card game, where all decks must be played. It's more danger to reveal yourself than let the lies be made. Bring us to the fallen leaves, the dancer lying there, thinking she won't dance again, to lie to her is not fair. Bring us to the honest ones, those of which there are so few. Is it better to be shut out, you ask, or know of others' views? Bring us to the promised land, our own we are assured, of riches, gold, and oranges, to there we have been lured. Bring us to the trickster's den, make the choice to take his deal, and realizing that sometimes the easiest is not real. Bring us to the fence that splits us from our greatest friends, and let us cross to a new land, danger at all the bends. Bring us to the work we get, where being grateful can be hard. To fulfill your dreams and luxuries is not one of the cards. Bring us to the foreign country, where we fall to the bottom as they laugh, and as we rise, what's worse than falling is remembering those who have. Bring us to the final fight, choose your options well. The winner, of course, always wins. The loser always fails.

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Every bone in my body quickened, every muscle tensed. I am now in full gear, in full red light mode. Pain sweeping through every crevice, anxiousness pouring over me like a cold, dangerous sweat. Feet slapping, heart pounding. Someone's behind you. Your past is behind you, past you can never come back to. Sharp sparks fly as the tips of your stiff toes barely touch the ground. And you can barely begin to think, for the fear is consuming you, overwhelming you. A million, no, a billion thoughts are running through your head, and all you can think of is what you shouldn't be doing. My body is on red alert, my captor on the road to death behind me. The grit and grime of its hands wanting to ensnare me, to toy with me, make me a pet, cut out my life and leave it there. And to feel that pain of selfish happiness, to know that they have torn my soul, my ever-reaching soul, all the hopes and dreams and bounds of unforgettable love that will never be gained. But I am running, and they will never catch me. Until I run out of breath, my failure and realization that it's just too late, hitting me with a fresh wave of agony. My life billowing out behind me, filling, then trailing gently, like a parachute lifting me safely to the ground, or rather to my death. Until I stop, knowing this is the end, I look behind, I see light flash. I realize I have become the predator. There was no captor, no killing. My fear has consumed me. It has swallowed me whole. I can never be coughed up, never let go, until I stop running away. And when I do, the beast may catch me, and I may discover that there is no fear at all.

It is Kill Radio. That was Belle Jolie. As luck would have it, we've had yet another technical difficulty here tonight. I'm talking still to you. We're going to see if we can't get to the end of this. It is Kill Radio. There's a minute left on her, so we'll see. Kill Radio, let's listen to a little music.

0: young writers' lives and just be around this work as it's being birthed. I just want to say I really appreciate what you guys do, and that you do it with so much heart and soul, and always doing it. I really appreciate, you know, us showing up tonight, you know, as the beginning of our kind of downtime towards winter. It's a very busy time, so, you know, everybody, really appreciate. I always get this little moment when we do things like this, you know, at a bookstore, out of the school, you know, domain, just kind of making the art life a real thing. Real in that it's not just an assignment, it's not just something you do inside the confines of a classroom, but, you know, that it exists out in the world. And there's this circuit that gets put together at times like this, and I think it's really important. So thank you all for coming and making that put together at times like this, and I think it's really important. So thank you all for coming and making that circuit connect. I'm going to read a poem that I wrote a number of years ago to close it out, called After Driving All Night, You Fall in Love with the Sunrise. This book is now out of print. You can only buy it at Skylight Books. They don't have it here.
1: Losers.
0: They do have my other things, though. They do have those. Oh, big, violently orange, ball-headed queen. Big orange thing spitting volcanoes just for fun. Fusing atomic El Dorado in infinity's Cheshire teeth. Smiling sultry Los Alamos daffodils from the desert to the sea down to the thin-winged hummingbird breath of every twitching thing. Come through this dark and purple fingers fading into blue lips. Through the mad tires and restless engines, through the cupless, the legless, the flowerless, the fallen, through the pigeon-footed bare feet on the metropolitan gas station aisle, come through these lover-hipped pages of a dream, come through these neuron-castled sparks dropping rose petals into the hush of this avenued mind, slowly through the boulevards that lie between time, Bougainvillea, Geronimo, till Arcadia, Orange Kiss, then south to Paradise Zoo, where glorious dirt lot turns into blue hope doom, weave your prism cathedral through the flora of the refinery pipe lit night, the Jezebel vines burning green always flames in Signal Hill, Medusa snakes tethered to the freeway's whine of wheels. Oh, spill your cause along this heart, our darkness needs some lark to sing a crack into the dome of windless time, the whispering scars along the night are burning to be understood like a river cutting muscle running with the sweat of invisible tongues. Come fiery sub rosa genius, falling cindered blossoms of wisteria ore, for we have been so alone with the galaxy's spinning dog-bellied nebula beneath our wheels, sages beneath the infected miles of our noise. You are all this world has ever meant, moaning before our shit laid out its stink, before our shadow wed the shells and found the shore. Oh, yellow star, desire's orb, shaping the bones and sleep of all the concrete knows. Come, come on. Your seconds flick away their ash into the streets. Your novas birth explosions in a drop of rain. And this is the raindrop of novas exploding. Thank you guys very much for being here.
2: There was a bad word in there?
3: One.
2: Aw.
3: Awesome.
4: Very good.
2: Excellent.
3: Thank you, Stories Books. Thank you, Stories Books.
2: Yay, Stories! 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
3: Support your local bookstore.
2: Yeah, I heard that somewhere.
5: Thank you.
2: Very nice.
6: Thank you.
7: Good.
6: That's cool.
7: I need a
6: good one.
7: It's great to
6: get
7: yourself out there. So it's good.
6: I'm
2: about
6: to go to writing
2: club.
6: Does anyone have a pen?
2: Yeah, I might have a pen. I have my emergency pen. Hold on.
8: Take care. Video and pictures off of his phone.
6: Yeah. New technology.
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1: all sorts of technology. The emergency pen, yeah, something that Black Woman Sidekick supplied me with, and I've used it literally on the run now for at least the last 3 or 4 years. Want to thank her and everything else that she's put into Talk to Steve. Kill Radio. Anyway, we're getting back to Steve Abey, and he's telling us about Johnny Future.
2: So this is important. So Steve,
0: yes,
2: let's start again.
0: All right.
2: Johnny Future.
0: The Johnny Future story.
2: What
0: Johnny
2: the hell is
0: Future. Johnny Future, this novel I've been working on for years, had stopped, started, whatever. It was going to be published by McAdam Cage. They dropped it back in June, like right before it was supposed to come out. So I had a chance to have some friends look at it because The Nervous Breakdown, a literary arts and culture lifestyle website, is starting, was going to pick it up. But then, like crazy person that I am, I'm like, you know what, man? You know, my friend was like, dude, Abey, I don't think this is... The older version was better.
2: Oh!
0: And I'm like, you know what? You're right. So I went back and I said, hey, stop the presses. We are not going to publish this version. So I kind of got... I dodged a bullet by not... by getting it dropped by the San Francisco outfit. So I rewrote it in the past 2 months. I went back and sliced, you know, found some old parts and make it back, put it back together. So we'll see whether the publisher wants to put it out as the new version, the new old version. So that's what's going on with Johnny Future. The Nervous Breakdown, and it's on their desk, and if they don't do it, then I might just do it myself, like you were saying.
2: Absolutely.
0: It's going to come out this summer one way or another.
2: Well, are you writing it, or are you on a computer doing it? Because that's the other thing. Do you have manuscripts, or do you have revisions of manuscripts, or do you have versions, or
0: I've got
2: or what?
0: Versions of the Yaya.
2: Yeah.
0: I mean, I've got so many, but I was writing it on the computer. You know, but I don't have, and I have, you know, I've got a couple of printed manuscripts from different states.
2: Yeah.
0: But it's like, dude, I don't know, like with the computer, it's like, maybe it's the craziest thing. I mean, maybe it's why it's hard to write, but it's just like, there's so many different versions. Like you write it, you're like, okay, version, you know what I mean? There's
2: you just, cut and paste and do all this stuff. I've often wondered, because I've read versions and years ago, you know, going to the Clark Museum and stuff, just of things that you always take for granted. They go, oh, we have an earlier version of that he wrote. And then you read it, and it's like a totally different character or something.
0: Yeah.
2: And it's like, well, why did he drop that? And you realize, oh, it's easier to type the end here. You're not seeing that anymore because people are writing on computers and stuff.
0: Yeah, I wonder about that. You mean you're the draft.
2: Yes.
0: You're really draft. Losing the draft.
2: Yes. Yes.
0: You know?
2: Absolutely.
0: Also or correspondence,
2: or your computer, like... Let's be honest. Computers crash. I've had things crash, and then you rewrite something. You think, oh, this is better, and then you unlock the uncrash or you know,
0: access resurrect it somehow.
2: Yeah, and they go, and you go, wow, this was better. And sometimes I just print things up just to.
0: Well, that's what I found, dude.
2: Safety.
0: It was better. The old one was better. I'm just like, look, it had more guts. It was freaky. You know, if I'm writing a book that nobody's gonna read, I might as well fucking do it crazy.
2: Laughter all around.
0: Yeah.
2: Well, okay, so I put it to you. Now, we're
0: see you later,
2: in
0: Matt Weathers.
2: We're in Hollywood. Right?
0: We are kind of.
2: Yeah. So, who would you have play Johnny Future? Come on.
5: Sorry.
0: Well, I don't know, but who would play Johnny Future, man? Who would play Johnny Future?
2: No.
0: Oh, I know. Charles Bukowski.
2: Charles Bukowski. Oh, that's a good one.
0: Yeah.
2: I should have called you up. I did a Bukowski ride for Lace.
0: Oh, yeah?
2: Well, it wasn't specifically Bukowski, but it was about, you know, checking out the neighborhood or the Glom. And we went by Bukowski's place. And we went by all the stuff that I like to think
1: of. It is Kill Radio, DJ Chicken Leather. More frivolity to follow. Anyway, Steve Abey, who could ask for anything more? I'm cutting myself off. That should tell you how much I'm in the game right now. Kill Radio. Just out there, somebody called me and told me SantaCon was today. Oh, my God. And you know what? It's been sitting there, hanging up, staring me in the face every time I walk in the door. Kill Radio, is your Santa suit staring you in the face? We'd like to think so. It is Kill Radio.
0: Stuff from Lejeune. You know, they got all this, you know, original. I mean, they've got this the archive, so they got all the Mimeo stuff. I mean, they don't have all of it displayed. But
1: he's talking
0: really nice
1: about Bukowski's archives in Huntington.
0: The broadsides, you know. So,
5: Yeah, I don't know, man. Who made Eraserhead?
2: David Lynch. That would be Lynch.
5: Yeah. Yes. He used to direct it. All right.
6: Mr. Lynch is busy. He's not going to be able to produce this future thing.
5: He would like it.
6: I think he's too busy. He'd have to resurrect that angry bunny thing that he was doing. It was dog. I can't remember. It was an animal on 4 feet.
1: Hey, how about that David Lynch showing up just to

0: Anyway, that goes out to our consumer people out there. When you're buying these gifts, yeah, buy them with what is that? Caveat emptor. Yeah, yeah. And if you aren't a buyer and you're doing something else, you should still beware. But Kill Radio here. Wow. What a slam, huh? We think of these kids as just learning nothing in school, but oh man, pretty awesome. Anyway, it is Talk Is Still Cheap. Just winding down and rounding out the hour here. All sorts of stuff happening next week. As we said before, the Tweed Ride in the afternoon, the Spoken Art in the evening, and of course, don't feel like you missed out if you're listening to a podcast recorded performance second Saturday of the month over at the Bike Oven, 3706 North Figueroa. You can always check it out at thebikeoven.com. We've got the website up. Everybody thought we'd... Well, let's just say it's like Twain. No... The early reports of my demise are exaggerated to some extent, or to paraphrase that. I like to, you know, when I hear Mark Twain nowadays, yeah, call me a Trekkie. I think if I'm talking about a starship, yes, that's right. It is Kill Radio. Let's see if we can't channel something here. Also in the weeks to come for our holiday kind of festivities, and let's just say frivolities, we're going to try to bring you some programming you might have missed or because you were out. And of course, cheap, low budget way to present a gift to somebody. I'll have some shows online or things you can download into an iPod or something. So give those to your friend. It is Kill Radio. And one of the things besides a Beatles extravaganza, we noticed that, some of the things online or on television are just not to be believed. A little bit of what they think John Lennon was all about. Here we go. A review heard just the other day on Access.
1: ESPN's Outside the Lines documents how ABC's Monday Night Football was the first to break the news. And it was all due to a WABC reporter who just happened to be feet away from Lennon at New York's Roosevelt Hospital.
2: I hear one officer say to the other one, "Can you believe it? John Lennon."
3: WABC's Alan Weiss was at the hospital after being hurt in an accident. He was the first person not directly involved with the tragedy to hear of Lennon's shooting. Outside the Lines takes us through those horrifying minutes when doctors attempted to save Lennon's life.
4: He was carried directly into our resuscitation room. We were told that he had no vital signs, and the nurses, in fact, confirmed no blood pressure, no pulse, no breathing, no response.
2: So I called the assignment desk. I'm at Roosevelt. I think John Lennon's been shot. And I think I've seen Yoko Ono.
4: I literally took his heart in my right hand and massaged his heart. And at about 11:15 that evening, John Lennon was pronounced dead.
3: Outside the hospital that night, Weiss described what happened next.
2: There was a scream, a woman's voice. I was told, I did not see who was screaming, I was told it was Yoko Ono. "Oh no, no, oh no, oh no."
4: She said, "No, it's not possible. You're lying. He can't be dead. He was just alive. I saw him. We drove home. We were at the recording studio. I saw him. He can't be dead."
0: Well, that's their version. We like to think there's other versions. It is Kill Radio. Talk Is Still Cheap. Winding down now. And let's see, one more thing that we wanted to tell you about. We're going to play a little bit of what we really believe was our version here on Kill Radio.
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9: I come back to New York because I want to get home to Yoko, and I also want to get myself out of L.A. and out of the bubble.
7: He seems to have gotten something that he never had before. We have been wrong.
0: Yes, Kill Radio. 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Kill Radio, Lennon NYC, here on Kill Radio. 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
10: Kicho, 45th Street. Look up in the phone book, Kicho. Say who it's for, Yoko Ono, not me. Say it's for Yoko. And otherwise, I don't get it. I want just sashimi, tuna, tamago, and sashimi. Just give me that raw fish. Just give me that.
0: No, he's getting me hungry. This is an order that that was basically, you know, they just used to let tape roll back in those days. There was no digital domain, so analog tape, they talk about tape being cheap, talking being cheap. Yeah, what about tape? Double fantasy session.
10: Yeah, yeah.
11: He was back in the studio doing what he loves. He was probably the happiest person in the world.
10: Blues around my head.
0: He's Roy Chichella.
12: Candy store. He was having a ball. And happy as hell to be singing.
0: Earl Slick is lead guitarist.
12: And we would be in the middle of a good take, and if all of a sudden he just felt like breaking into some lyric, it would make everybody laugh and make mistakes. He would just do it.
13: Okay, we'll try one more.
10: Okay, just really watch yourselves after coming out of the Latin, because the only way I know is because I have to sing it faster the second time. It's after... Just got pleasing so screw. And then everybody's coming. Who's stepping out? You see, so just lay back, you know. He's only stepping out. He's not rushing.
14: We were nervous, not only for ourselves, but nervous about John, if he would, having not been in the studio for 5 years,
0: Andy Newmark,
14: have his act together or not. As far as all that went, he was totally together. From the moment he picked his guitar up and said, right, here's a song. Let's start with this one. I'm stepping.

0: How do you reinvent yourself if you were once a Beatle and defined by that moment in time? I suppose that New York offers you the opportunity to reinvent yourself.
1: This is Dennis Alasso, the radio host.
0: Immigrants have come to New York for years and years in search of Lord knows what. John Lennon isn't your typical immigrant, but John has come to find something, and it seems that he's found it.
2: John would often say, I should have been born in New York City. You know, he loved New York.
3: One of my biggest kicks is just going out to eat or going to the movies, you know, and doing things I couldn't do when I was, you know, in the middle of the Beatles stuff. And I really get off on that. And occasionally people ask for an autograph or just want to shake hands is the coolest one that happens, which is cool with me. And I'm just known enough to keep my ego floating, but unknown enough to get around, which is nice.
4: I've been a follower of you for a long time.
5: Thank you. We were at Hit Factory. He comes in. He's got the silver coat with the fur collar. He said, look at this. What do you think of this? I said, it's nice. He said, it's the greatest ever. I said, okay, John. I said, no. He said, let me tell you why it's amazing. He said, you know Charivari? I said, sure. He said, I walked into Charivari. I walked into the store. People were in there. I walked around. I picked stuff

0: signal. If you're a visiting, let's just say, DJ or band, you'll improve and like what we do with the architecture. It is Kill Radio. Talk is still cheap. Yeah, I think I have time maybe for one more thing here before we leave. Kill Radio. Here's something from Florence and the Machine. Kill Radio.
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1: And we'd like to say that when we're not downtown playing rad shows, we're listening to killradio.org. It is
0: Happy holidays.
1: Right? Happy holidays.
2: Yes, indeed, the Swords of Fatima. Wow. Well, with all this talk about, that's right, the Echo Curio and all their shenanigans going on there, we looked through our archives, and as luck would have it, we always think it's luck, but let's be honest, we plan this show. I know it's hard to believe as I bop the mic again. Much to the, let's just give credit where credit's due, much to the backstage goings on here of a Black Woman Sidekick, even though she's not here tonight. She's here in spirit. Anyway, once again, the Swords of Fatima here on Kill Radio.
0: Brace yourselves.
2: It is Echo Curio, and that might be one of the reasons they did have to close their doors. But volume is not a problem here at Kill Radio. So before we get into this, we just want to say to everybody, thank everybody from Steve Abey and his crew, and also some of the other things going on this summer. A couple songs from the Swords of Fatima, and then we're on the down low, Kill Radio. We saw Starsky, who does his dance party the last Saturday of the month over at, that's right, Bar 107, his disco happenings. Here they are, Swords of Fatima.

0: 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Yes, with the Echo Curio. 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They're going up on their charges. Be there, if only for support.
1: Los Diablos.
2: We?
3: No, that's me.
2: Yeah.

0: This is a testament to the band. There was some beautiful girl literally dancing the whole time next to me, and I didn't miss a beat on that drummer. It is Kill Radio. Swords of Fantoma. We'll have more from them in the weeks to come. It is Kill Radio. Once again, talk is still cheap. We want to thank everybody. Had a request for...
1: 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We're playing DJ Chicken Leather Archives from around 2005 over to maybe 2011. This is what we have on hand. Enjoy.

0: still a little young to be drinking coffee?
1: Are you? Tell by your coffee addiction. This kid drinks coffee.
0: Really? You know, it stunts your growth. Oh, no, that's smoking. You can drink all you want.
1: He's going to be short forever.
0: Yeah, no. That's
1: short and chubby. Well, I'm waiting to stand.
0: Well, all things aside, you're here painting in the area, and you're the artist. What's your name?
1: Stand. S-A-N-D.
0: Okay. And a colorful wall. It's great. You've taken what was a blank wall and colored it. What inspires you to do this?
1: I like street art. I get something that's cute to me being on the street. Instead of just saying, oh, I like being on the street, I actually have something, you know, that I can do. And it makes you be a part of, like, your city. So, like, I feel like I'm a part of LA because of what I do. So each section of the wall is done by a different artist.
0: Okay.
1: And these are my cartoons.
0: Okay, awesome. Do they have names or?
1: Yeah, Stan Chicks. Like, my name's Stan.
0: Uh-huh.
1: Stan Chicks. They're my chicks.
0: Ah.
1: I did this mini one, and then I did a huge one all the way in the back. Wanna go check it out?
0: Yeah.
1: It's like gigantic.
0: Yeah, let's go check it out. So how long does it take to nail, bang out one of these?
1: For me, it takes me like about 30 minutes.
0: Whoa, that's pretty fast.
1: But like each one does something different. Like this is versive.
0: Versive?
1: Versive. Uh-huh. Like you versus me.
0: Oh, okay.
1: Versive. So I'm sure he was here for like about 5 hours.
0: Wow, it's like layered and everything. It's like
1: so many
0: canvas.
1: Colors. All these colors, all these things. You know, and it's pretty because it's not just graffiti. It's graffiti but with passion.
0: Uh-huh.
1: But that's my big question.
0: Oh, awesome.
1: Smiling, she's happy to be in Silver Lake.
0: And I'm what the name is
1: Sand. Well, that's my signature, LA Sand.
0: Oh, okay.
1: And then this is my website, sandwater.com. So what I do these cartoons all over LA, and what I do, like, to me they represent like female power, you know, like the new era where girls don't have to stay at home cooking, wiping butts, you know, they could go on the street and do street art and be independent and do what they feel like doing. And, you know, have fun while they're doing it. So, like,
0: absolutely.
1: I have my little brothers with me, and they're having fun. I'm having fun doing these. And it's cute because they're so big. It's, like, empowering to women, you know? So I think I make girls feel good, you know, when they see my characters. And they're like, oh, my God, she painted another one.
0: All right, we're going to ask somebody. How do you feel when you see it? Stop the texting. Tell us how you feel.
2: I don't know.
0: Give us your best impression. Does it make you feel happy?
2: Yeah, I feel proud.
0: Proud?
2: I'm proud of her.
0: I wasn't even the word I was looking for. That's great. Proud. Well, this is great. You're inspiring kids to be proud of your paintings. This is pretty awesome. Now, you have the website. Is this a day job for you?
1: This is a hobby and sometimes a job. Like, what I do for a living, I do sign painting.
0: Oh, but then, great.
1: Yeah, but then this has turned more into a job, so I do it for, like, companies, I do it for stores, they want logos, like usually boutiques, they want cartoons of these characters. But it's like a job, hobby, sort
0: of. Well, that's fantastic. Let's go back and get you filming. What's your name?
2: Boo.
0: Well, it's good to meet you today. Come on, let's walk up the hill. This is a hard hill. I just rode up the hill.
1: You fell from the hill.
0: See? See? You gotta develop some foot muscle skills there. Maybe some exercises, you know? Alright, here we are. Back to the palette here.
1: Panic.
0: Is it hard to do these things?
1: Panic.
0: Is this like more like a fresco than it is a canvas?
1: It takes a lot of years to be able to learn how to do this. I mean, me, it took me like about 2 years to be able to paint cartoons.
0: Uh-huh.
1: But these guys that paint lettering, like graffiti letters, it takes them even like 15 years to be able to master their skill.
0: Now, a friend of mine up the wall, Cachet, he's done some things with chickens and stuff.
1: Yeah.
0: What do you think of his stuff?
1: I like his art. It's very colorful. It's different. You know, it's not the same part that you see all the time. So, like, it throws you off. You're driving by and you see a wall full of chickens, and you're like, what are these chickens? So I think it makes people happy. Like, it makes you feel happy, you know, because they're, like, riding bicycles and they're very colorful. And then Iyer, he does those little guys.
0: Yeah, yeah.
1: So I think it's so pretty because it's very colorful and they're huge, you know, so they make you look. You cannot drive by without noticing them.
0: So do you ever look at blank walls and think, wow, I could put a character
1: I do.
0: There.
1: Whenever I'm driving by and I see a blank wall, I just think, like, okay, a cartoon could be here. Some lettering could be right here. Sometimes I stop and I'll pull over and I'll ask the owners. And sometimes they're positive, sometimes they're very negative.
0: Uh-huh.
1: No, I don't like graffiti. And next thing you know,
0: but it's not graffiti. I would characterize
1: it's street art, urban
0: art. Aerosol artist or something.
1: Aerosol if you had to, art.
0: Instead of an oil-based aerosol or something, yeah, but it's still
1: it's
0: art.
1: It's a different form of art, but some people see it as a negative form of art because you see the tagging on the streets, you see a lot of gang writing. But it's something positive, you know. It makes communities look prettier. Like this wall could have been a blank wall.
0: Yeah.
1: But it's full of color, so
0: in
1: it makes
0: in front
1: you stop.
0: Of Jose's Body Shop.
1: Yeah.
0: Now it's actually got some character. Oh, we see somebody else stitching up their painting. Which is
1: yeah,
0: cool.
1: That painting has been here for like about how long? Okay.
0: 30 years. Pretty cool.
1: And it was tagged on. It was vandalized. So now my friend Kay, 35, is fixing the painting.
0: Well, it's great. It's great, guys. It's good to see you out here in the community.
1: Silver Lake.
0: Oh, do that again.
1: Silver Lake Power.
0: All right. I'm gonna get you a painting. So. We're not going to force it to work, but we're just going to shoot it work, okay?

0: Let's go.
1: Hi.
2: He left those go wild with our creativity.
1: All right. Yeah, he was saying this is lush. I like that. Okay, guys, thanks a lot.
2: Where can I see, like, what you're going to put up?
1: This is going to be at killradio.org.

0: maybe not that grim. It is Kill Radio. Talk is still cheap. The Strains of the Weasels in the background. They played over at the Bike Oven. And lo and behold, that first one was Sand, who does a lot of art around the neighborhood. You may have seen it right there on, what is it, the upbeat Hyperion kind of cross there, or is it Sandborn? I can never get those two right. Anyway, she's there. You can check her art out online. And now we're going to get to Vlad's opening last Thursday. It is Kill Radio. Talk is still cheap. A special music edition today, abbreviated, because we're heading out to another kind of extravaganza. Hey, if you're looking for something to do right now going on in Silver Lake proper, on Silver Lake Boulevard, right there at Effie, that's just a block or two above Sunset, underneath the tunnel there. So that's Silver Lake Boulevard, just past Sunset on Effie, is Materials and Application. They're having a big extravaganza to benefit, that's right, all those people that suffered in Japan during that last disaster earthquake. What was it? Earthquake, tsunami, now radiation. Oh, my God. You should just go and enjoy yourself. There is a donation fee, but it's all sorts of great stuff. I rode by it quickly to get over here, and it seemed to be busting. There's even a food truck out front. So anyway, here we go. It's Vlad the Impaler. He just moved down even further deep, embedded into the bike district. Let's hear from the opening. This was the last act we caught. But first off, this is Kat talking to Reverend Mook about the bike, the Brides of March.
1: You have to go to the left. Just follow the icon.
2: No, it's really, because nobody really takes responsibility for it. Let's see what people say.
3: Well, honestly, that's my big lesson that I take from this whole experience.
2: I see too, are you like, right now as a duocracy? Like, a duocracy.
3: Yeah.
1: Actually, we're providing the conduit for a lot of social change that I think we're actually performing in some spaces. We were the only media outlet that was there at the anti-war protest. We're going to be the only media outlet at the bike local thing, and I think we're going to provide some insight into certain forums that are going to provide the next level so people can actually perform some of these functions that the government isn't doing with things like, hey, they're arguing over how to equate the next model and they're not doing it. It's like, dude, why aren't we embracing the bicycle instead of embracing new technology that hasn't been invented yet with the car? You know?
3: You gotta at least send me a link to the Obama speech.
1: I will. I've got it on tape. I'll bring it in.
3: But
1: and here we are with his best Insomniac impersonation. Is
4: who better to represent?
1: It's Professor Potter.
4: Yeah.
1: How is Vlad?
4: In the darkest.
1: He's with us. Okay.
4: Yeah. He's holding up. The old gal's holding up pretty well.
1: There's a man up there with an axe. Is he gonna cut a tree or is he gonna play it?
4: Have some righteous
1: rhythm. So actually, Vlad has moved now properly to the heliotrope area. He's on the boulevard now,
4: yeah.
1: Right?
4: I mean, I guess he's officially on heliotrope, having been on the block.
1: Right.
4: This being the third incarnation, I now call him Vlad the Relocator.
1: Oh, I like that.
4: But we're hoping that he stays put right here.
1: All right. It's just been a plethora of women coming through here, back and forth. I love the last conversation. He was talking about CNN. That's how you know you really love women, when you start talking about media.
4: Uh-huh.
5: I guess they got here too late. They're wrapping up. Oh, well. We're going to have class tomorrow, do you kids? This is why Kill Radio is here. Kill Radio has made a vendetta of missing every act except the one where you're going to miss because you have to be in school. So that's why we're here today.
6: I have no school.
5: See, that's what you love. The kids that don't go to school. And you know this is going to be the rock and roll we keep in touch with.
6: I don't know.
7: Can you tell how good it sounded?
6: I'm standing right in front of it. It just sounds like...
5: Do you want to move that? It seems to be hour 11 here at the Vlad opening. And look, yes, there are still bands waiting to punch in and patch in. Only you can imagine this. Vlad is here, but we won't interrupt him. He's in conference. And there, yes, there in the dim lit lights of the recesses here of the cavern is a rock and roll band trying to punch in, find the right cables, people straining out. And look, the retailer, we like to call him now the relocator, Vlad the relocator, in his new space. People streaming in and out. It's like a goddamn supermarket. What's your name, son?
7: This is for posterity.
6: Jesus.
5: It's Mr. Jesus here to save the masses.
7: You want light? Are you alright?
6: I'm good.
5: That little frisk was a woman passing by with a drum kit. Hey. Switch social kind of whatever. This is important.
8: Is he ready to go?
5: No, I don't think so. He's still trying to figure out which son of God he is. Pick the second!
7: The middle child.
5: Number two tries harder. Oh, God. That's when you know it's bad.
9: Still forming beer for donations?
7: I do. It's up for a great show.
6: Who's up there?
0: Yeah, it's the hardcore alcoholics. That's all you see now.
6: So that, true, dude.
0: That and musicians that want to hear the next generation of Zots.
5: Jesus! Spin is one! Come on, a little more tonality. Yes! To quote the rappers.
10: Sounds like a little bass heavy.
5: Oh, for fuck's sake, there's no one here. Just play!
10: We're doing this for you.
5: There's women on the curb. If you could bring them in, that's what you're trying for.
10: Ooh.
7: Sounds like shoelace. Asa, it's too much shoelace.
5: If you can get this guy next to me to log off his social network, you've done your job tonight. Come on.
10: Little thin now. Split the diff.
5: Fuck it. Play! Rock and roll, come on!
8: about to get your mind blown.
11: Yeah. All those late night shows are off the air. It's just you.
12: Who called the horse with no name?
8: Yo, what's up, horse with no name?

0: shoot it.
1: Yeah, man.
0: Yeah. So glad you all stuck around.
1: Glad to be locator.
0: That's time for the real business.
1: Look at the caveman off the sidewalk. You've done it.
0: Bad business.
1: He hung up his iPhone. Woo!
0: I write a song for a girl every month. This song was for Mr.

0: Yeah.
1: Improvise, man. Print something out.

0: I really like your guitar.
1: Your hair, man?
2: No, your hair looks good.
0: Let him play, guys.
3: Yeah. Very funny.
0: Your hair is fucked up, but the guitar is cool. Oh. Turn up the hair, dude. Where'd that sound guy go?
2: More bass on the hair.
0: It's got a lot of treble already, weirdly.
4: Dandruff.
3: I was looking for volume. No one's going like, you know, more volume.
0: I want hair delay.
4: No, using volumizing shampoo.
3: See, that's what I heard.
0: I use compression and EQ shampoo. That's the one right there. That's the one right there.
4: That's not cool, man.
0: That's a little percussion. It's like a sitar.

Emro, Belia, and our station here at Kill Radio. Hey, one last thing we want to remind you. Coming up, not only tonight, is there the big benefit to for all those people in Japan. They've not only gone through an earthquake, tsunamis, radioactivity, and now bad press. Ha! I think Guilford Godfrey is in there. I don't know. All these horrible things going on. I wouldn't wish it on my worst enemy. Anyway, we're gonna get to the photo op of something coming up next week. Go to M&A or give me a call here at the studio, 213-252-0998. I'll tell you how to contribute either online or through your cell phone. They really need your hand right now. But one of the things we want to tell you about right now is the Dog and Pony Show happening next week again for Ciclovia. You get to ride your bikes all over town, be part of the crowd, be enjoying. And here we go. This is all the guys leaving the park. Very famous because, that's right, Mexican television was there. Let's listen in. She's saying, I don't know you, but you should touch me more there. Yes, I love to ride a bike. What do you say, you and me, go back to my room and play with the bicycle? Ooh, sounds like a good idea, but I got the mayor looking over me. And now the mayor is coming back. Something about a flying pigeon is being uttered. Here's Bobby on his big bike. Let's listen in. It does have an alarm on it. She's saying, no, I'd love to go home with you, but I have to do this ride now. Something about wanting to get out to the valley, San Fernando, she said. She said, yes, I'd love to go. He said, thank you, good luck. And she said, oh, well, you're coming with me, aren't you? So once they closed off the streets, as they're going to do next Sunday, there was all sorts of performances, including little kitty bikes. And some of the guys broke out into that dance they do. What is this, that dance fighting kind of craze that all the kids are into, where they flip and they land and do all this stuff? I think it's Brazilian. We're going to find out for you. I think it's called capoeira or something, or capoeira. Somebody call in, please. Save me from my old ignorance. It is Kill Radio. Talk is still cheap. The mayor didn't catch the fact that Active had a mom's rider shirt with a big marijuana leaf. But anyway, that's about it for me. I'm getting out of here. Going to put on a little bit of music until Radio Sanditti. Well, they're in the studio, but they're still uploading all the links. It is Kill Ready. He says he's ready to go. I don't believe him.

0: Gracias.
1: Thank you. Thank you. You're very kind.
0: Ah, very nice of you. Way, way early.
1: Good. Good.
2: That definitely is not my fault. Huh?
0: Talk.
1: Right.
0: This is going to be like a cakewalk for you.

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We're playing DJ Chicken Leather Archives from around 2005 over to maybe 2011. This is what we have on hand. Enjoy.

0: the sound of the gun. Boom, boom. You see a boy in my run. Boom, boom. And we just have fun.
1: It is Kill Radio, and on the line we have Black Woman Sidekick. Black Woman Sidekick, how you doing?
2: Well, I'm a little bit under the weather, but
1: Under the weather, but you're not here in the studio, but we've got you on the phone. Hey, what did you do today?
2: Well, I tried to go to Chinese New Year, because it's my year. It's the year of the rabbit.
1: Uh-huh.
2: So I wanted to buy something rabbity, but there were so many people, and I've been to it like every year, and there has never been this many people.
1: Really?
2: Never, ever, ever. And I think that I wanted to just mention, since this show is basically about transportation, and the will and the mighty, and hopefully someday we'll get to a point where we could have like socialization in LA. But I think we're getting close, because I walked around a lot, about half an hour, because I got sick. But then about half an hour to an hour, and I heard a lot of people just talking about, yeah, they love the gold mine. They love.
1: Yeah, there's a Chinatown stop, which I never would have put in, but today it paid for itself in dividends. And in fact, I think I rode around it twice, and there were literally 5-minute trains for the whole day. So it was like,
2: and it
1: if
2: was
1: you missed the train.
2: To park.
1: Yeah, $10 to park, or you park in Highland Park, you park in Pasadena, you park somewhere down the line where there's no, you know, free parking, pay a dollar, maybe another dollar for your kid, and you're there.
2: Yeah.
1: Walking distance. And it was huge today. Huge, but everybody took public transportation right now.
2: Yeah,
1: it was
2: most
1: really great.
2: People took public transportation. I saw a lot of people that normally not have come. What I realized, though, is they did advertise on KCW like 2 weeks ago, and I'm like,
1: is that
2: all
1: it?
2: This time.
1: So if we had advertised we were going to be there, there would have been even more.
2: They advertised, but these people, they advertised early, and it's a free nonprofit event, which
1: is
2: great.
1: But I think that
2: and then people planned it out.
1: People like free in Los Angeles, I have to admit it.
2: Yeah. They planned it out, and bam, everybody used public transportation. It was fucking amazing.
1: Which I thought was really good.
2: Yeah.
1: Yeah.
2: So, I was so surprised, so I wanted like to call in and go like, yes, we're getting somewhere.
1: Well, it's funny you should say that, because this morning, it was such a beautiful day. We were here in the studio doing Bike Talk, and as we sat here, usually we see like 3 or 4 people. The freeway was jammed like it is now, and it was just slews and slews of people going downtown on their bicycles. So it was either public transportation or the bicycles. And in fact, that was pretty insane. So,
2: wow.
1: Yeah.
2: And, well, cool. I wanted to just call in and report that, because that's all I got to do today.
1: Yeah. No, that's fine. I know you're a little bit under the weather, but there's all sorts of stuff that you can do even when you're under the weather. It doesn't seem to be a lot. And in fact, unbeknownst to a lot of people, you can drive your car under the weather. That's the worst, because there's a lot of people that are sick that are getting behind the wheel. You know?
2: Yeah, I felt like fainting, so I had to get back home, and I was like, it must have.
1: But see, that's normal. People
2: I must have some 1800s disease, some like dysentery, or I don't know what the fuck.
1: See, now that's my biggest fear. Every person that I passed today, every third person was sneezing or doing something, and it just made me think about.
2: Even dogs sneeze on my hand when I walk through.
1: Oh, there you go.
2: The
1: animal
2: line,
1: sneeze.
2: No,
1: you,
2: it's
1: you really don't
2: bad.
1: Want
2: that.
1: Okay.
2: All right. I'll let you get back to your show.
1: No. The show is your show, and we want to thank you. Hey, tomorrow's the Super Bowl. Any picks?
2: Oh, my God. I have to stay indoors.
1: Well, you could go out on the LACBC. They're doing a ride, if you're a member. You can bring a friend and head out to the, I think they're doing the West Side tomorrow. So there's a bike ride if you want to enjoy the city. It's going to be a beautiful day here in Los Angeles. And the reason I bring up beautiful day is because I think where they're showing the Super Bowl, what is it? It's like 4 degrees out there or something, or 7 degrees? 17?
2: Wow.
1: It's some ridiculous degrees. And they're playing it inside, but if you're a fan in the parking lot.
2: Hey, who else is in there?
1: It's freezing. We actually have a couple new DJs here. Charles and Robert are here in the studio. They're going to be doing the show after me now. And also, we have a guest from the Bike Oven, and he's going to be on mic in a few minutes, too. So it's like packed in here. We're having a party. We're going to go see about getting a keg or
2: a guest from the Bike Oven.
1: Well, you're going to find out shortly.
2: You're on Kill Radio. I don't have internet radio.
1: Oh. Well, we could leave the phone unlatched, and we could just let you listen in if you want.
2: Okay. All right. I have to go to the bathroom anyway.
1: All right. Kill Radio. We'll get well soon, Black Woman Sidekick. We miss you.
2: All right. Okay.

Right, it is the year of the rabbit, Chinese New Year. Here's some footage we got last night from the famous lion dancers down on near Chungking Road. We were checking out an art show. It is Kill Radio.

okay, this is the traditional thing where the dragons are offered into the house to scare away all the spirits by the gentleman there, usually in a papier-mâché mask, and they go from business to business. They started last night, and they travel all through. If you think you've missed it because you missed the parade today, do not fear. 15 days of this stuff, man. 15 days, including, that's right, I believe there's two or three other Asian cultures that also celebrate this. So don't feel like, hey, I missed the good cheap food today. No. Nope. It's coming to a Wat or a temple near you. It is Kill Radio. Happy Year of the Rabbit.

All right. So one of the things we went to last night was an art opening called, I believe it was called, here, I'm doing it by rote now, and I'm not seeing it here. I want to say Dave Frione, but that's not right. But down on Chongqing Road, very accessible art. Along the lines of assemblage, but there were some great, great touches there. You can check it out off Chongqing Road. I believe it was called, we'll let you know. We're just enjoying it. All sorts of assemblage, grid patterns, Mother Teresa smoking a cigarette, that in itself. And these images were huge. They were like 16 feet square. So what is that, 4x4? Pretty insane stuff. The monkey theme coming up more and more. And that's right, puckered assholes. Because when I think of a monkey, that's what I think of. Pretty awesome. And the art is there tonight and ongoing. So you can kill two birds with one stone. Maybe Chinese New Year. Maybe see something downtown. All centrally located. And, of course, things that you'll love. This one being close to my heart, they had Chicken a la King puree, all puree, the Thicket label, a fictitious label, but along those same arts, and very, very fantastic. We liked it. Anyway, Kill Radio, all sorts of stuff that we're going to review today. But in this studio right now is a new DJ and a new show coming up after mine. And we're going to hear from him momentarily here on Kill Radio.

0: It is Kill Radio. Talk is still cheap. And in the studio now, I have my guest. He's going to be doing a show, but instead of me telling you, let's hear from him. This is...
1: My name's Robert, otherwise known as DJ Bob E.
2: Robert.
1: What's up, Chicken Leather?
2: What kind of show are you going to be doing on Kill Radio?
1: It's going to be called Radio Senditti. And it's basically going to be a grab bag of musical treats.
2: Wow. What's a Senditti?
0: Wait a second. I turned my own mic down. Isn't that cool? What's a Senditti?
1: Senditti is basically a term amongst my circle of friends. It it refers to something we call sendism, which is something that we live by. And sendism is basically... a way of living which involves providing unselfish acts of kindness towards friends.
0: Whoa. That could revolutionize things here.
1: Yeah, so sendism is basically, living your life by trying to, do for others what you would want done unto yourself.
0: Uh-huh.
1: And basically, we're going to send it.
0: Oh, awesome.
1: We're going to send it to the listeners.
0: Okay, so you've got keys to the studio now here.
1: Yes,
0: which
1: sir.
0: Hear that? We're handing over the keys here. You have the keys to the studio.
1: All right, and, thank you, Chicken Leather.
0: We'd let you preview it here, but you know what? Not on my show. No, I'm just kidding. If you want to preview something, if you got something with you, you're more than welcome to.
1: Oh, you know what? We didn't
0: spool
1: wanna...
0: up something on the reel-to-reel here, if you want. Or... We can just let the audience bait their breath and no, but it's one of those days. Actually, your code on crime, Charles just walked out. Charles is going to be here too. He was actually kind of worried. He couldn't find his phone, which I've been in the same situation. So he's on a bug hunt for his phone. He's hoping he left
1: it
0: in the car.
1: He's downstairs right now looking for his phone. But, he could have left it in the car, the taco truck.
0: I got here late, like about 5 minutes late. We were on a bike, and there's a lot of traffic out there, even for bicyclists. And we took a leisurely way, actually, around the river. Got here a little bit late, but we enjoyed ourselves because it was so nice out there.
1: It is nice. It is a nice night.
0: The new river path, and that being said, we're going to pass the mic to our other guest here in the studio. He's looking at me like, oh, no, don't give me the microphone. Oh, don't do this. All right. We have here from the bike oven, he volunteers there. This is?
3: Jose.
0: Jose, you got to get close to the mic, okay?
3: Yeah. How you doing? Volunteer at the Bicycle Oven, and it's a great place. I met Chicken Leather, and he's a great person, of course.
0: All right, this is not Chicken Leather Appreciation Day. We need an honest assessment of how life is going.
1: I'm pro Chicken Leather.
0: Oh, pro Chicken Leather. No. Chicken puree. Remember the art exhibit?
1: Puree,
0: okay.
1: Chicken puree.
0: Anyway, we want your assessment of the bike path. You rode it with me today. Tell me what you thought of that bike path. First of all, let's just set the scene. Have you ever ridden close to there or anywhere close to that?
3: No, I haven't.
0: Okay. And describe it to our listeners.
3: Well, I thought it was wonderful. I realized it's a natural path for the water to get down to the ocean, but it's nice to see that it's still being kept up. And nature, it's kind of like trying to make it my understanding is they're trying to make it like a nature reserve or something like that, but it was really, really nice. And I was all tripping because I was like, hey, there's some gang members right here. But he's like, Chicken's like, you know what, don't sweat it. Just do your thing. You know, so I was like, his energy is very cool. You know what I mean?
1: Chicken Leather's got a good vibe.
2: Yeah. Wait a minute.
0: They're not gang members if they're walking around with chicks, man. They're just like pedestrians like the rest of us, right?
1: Right.
3: Yeah, well, I guess the philosophy is just live and let live, you know?
2: Absolutely.
1: Send it.
0: Absolutely. We're kind of mic challenged because we have one mic stretched across to the other side, but we're getting it done. So, yeah, they all work. But here's the deal. Do you think you're going to be riding more on that path now that I've shown it to you? It was beautiful, too. Let me just say it was twilight, which is like a real, you know, if you ever want to impress somebody, don't take them out at high noon. Don't take them out in the morning when it stinks sometimes, you know, from the river. Take them out you know, twilight, midday, in the afternoon when the light's perfect. You know, and they call that magic hour in film. What did you think?
3: I thought it was great. Watching the sun, it was kind of what was it, orange or something? But the sky looked really nice. And I've been wanting to do it, and I just finally, with Chicken, I had the opportunity to do it. And so it was really cool. I was trying to keep up with this guy because this guy's really...
0: No. I was definitely going slow today. But there were other bikers on the road. That's what I thought was really impressive. Usually, I ride this thing late at night, and there's nobody there. So it was kind of cool to see so many people utilizing the public space. Usually, they build something and nobody uses it. This was really great to see, don't you think?
3: Yes, I do. Also, want to throw out a prayer out there, and this is in Nahuatl, the language spoken before the Spanish. And it's Balam Chama Nawala Meteo Tonan Sin Tutinua Balam Mesli Wan Kan. And this is a language spoken before the Spanish.
0: Wow. Is that native here? Is that like Chumash or what? What is there a tribe or is there like an indigenous culture that's around that?
3: Basically, what Nahuatl is the Aztec language. So when the Spanish got there, this is what it would have sounded like. And I just got a little prayer through the internet, and I'll say it once again. Balam chama Nahuatl meto tonan sinto tinua balamesli wankan. Now, wankan means sacred duality of the universe, and that's a Native American word, but we also adopt it because it's a beautiful word. By the way, my indigenous name is Balamesli. Balam is the jaguar, and Mesli is the moon, so I am the jaguar moon because I relate to the jaguar, and I love being at night.
0: Well, this is eye-opening. I think that's going to be your new name, Moon Jaguar. We actually have a jaguar here, but it's not jaguar. It's jaguar, you know, because it's like they don't pronounce J's and stuff. Just like marijuana and... No, I kid people on that because it's like if you really talk like a native here, you'd be, you know, I think they did a skit on Saturday Night Live where they had Jimmy Smits on there and he was going, oh, yes, Los Angeles, yes, I love to go there and get burritos, you know, with the heavy accent or something. But that was really cool. I think that set the scene, especially on the year of the rabbit here. It just sort of opens up to different multicultures that we sort of play with every day here on Talk Is Still Cheap. He's got one more thing to say. Yo.
3: Basically what it is if you look at the Chinese dragons, it's like a cartoon. But if you look at the Mexican calendar on the bottom, you see the twins. And what it is that the twins means yin and yang, right? Sacred duality of the universe. But also if you look at them closely, you're going to see the cartoon of a dragon. And there's some philosophy that Chinese came here before the Spanish, and that's why when the Spanish came, we thought it was them. And that's Quetzalcoatl. Quetzal means the sky, which is Quetzal, and Coatl means a serpent, which is a ground, sacred duality of the universe.
0: Wow. Well, we've just changed the whole show into new wave kind of... No, we're just kidding. It's Talk Is Still Cheap.
1: Go ahead. He just sent it. That's sending it. He just sent it.
0: It is Kill Radio, and earlier today on Bike Talk, we talked about how it was more about social consciousness on a local level. There was all sorts of things we discussed with the LACBC going out for rides. However, having said that, we wanted to make you aware that not only were we traveling around town, but some people said that there were only 45 minutes of the show that they heard. And we said, oh, you know, you can't do that. So we're going to continue on with that vein of thought about responsibility of on a local level for what you're doing. And also, what can you do on a local level? Because we always feel like we're transfixed. It's like a deadlock. The political situation is such that the only thing that's going to get done is, you know, the partisanship. And we like to believe that we can reduce that to a couple things. So having said that, we're going to play a little bit now so we can collect our thoughts here after that thing. And we're watching somebody walking his bike across the street, suit and tie. He looks like he's ready for anything tonight. It is Kill Radio. And here we go with the bike wrangler.
4: So It's all right.
5: Well, no, you know, the better bikes, the better the bike, the better it is, the easier it is for us to get rid of them. Kids' bikes poses a slight problem for us because we have a question about getting helmets with the bikes to get helmets to the kids. But we did do distribution. We did buy some helmets for some kids. We did a distribution of bikes to the, what was it called? The Warren Lane Elementary School in Englewood. And so we distributed about 15 kids' bikes. So often we do kids' bikes, but there's no real preference. We just need whatever bikes we're going to buy, right? Yeah, kids, well, yeah, kids' helmets would be great. Or funding for kids' helmets. It'd be awesome.
4: Is there a shelf life on your bikes that people bring in?
5: Is there a shelf life on the bikes? What do you mean, like in terms of how long it takes us to turn them around or how long we'll hold them for?
4: I was thinking the bike is going to be around even after you give it, and it might even come back again, right?
5: Yeah, we hope not. We hope to get them out. We hope to get these bikes that are underused or abandoned and get them out back to people so that people can reuse this resource, and hopefully, you know, it will get used until it's, you know, defunct, but, or, you know, repaired or continued. It's hard to say. Like, we've got a lot of department store bikes, and we're going to see how well we can turn them around.
4: So. Absolutely. Now, I'm hearing resource. Earlier I heard carbon offset. I heard an easy way to get over here. I mean, everybody's dancing around it, but carbon credit seems like minutes away now.
5: Oh, yeah, we're minutes away from making this a gold mine of carbon credits.
6: That's hours away.
5: I have a feeling that pretty soon we're going to be accepting investments from people in this group. If anybody wants to invest, we'll be soliciting partnership shares, about $1,000 a share, because the carbon credits that we'll be selling from this facility will probably produce maybe $2 to $3 billion a year.
4: No, but I'm you're joking about it, but I'm thinking we are doing this for, I heard the councilman talk about doing this for our, he said, I want to thank you for my grandchildren and stuff.
0: Yeah.
4: So it's almost like being a Native American, I hear this all the time, that I'm not doing stuff for this generation, but maybe the next one. Maybe we could get that mindset with the bicycle. The bicycle isn't for this generation, it's for the next and the next.
5: Well, I think a part of it is, like, we're just doing our bit, you know. We're trying to just get more people on bikes. The real work is by people building, you know, infrastructure that will support that kind of culture, which is, you know, which, and that kind of culture, a biking culture, I think is more sustainable for the planet. But that's just my personal opinion, so I don't really know what to say.
7: I mean, what I think is cool is that, you know, in 2005 there was like 19 million bikes sold and only 12 million cars sold. So, like, there's more bikes than cars in the U.S., but there isn't people's garages and stuff, so... Kind of the idea here is to get the bikes out of the garages, like destroy a lot of spider habitat, because there's a lot of spiders living in these bikes now, and get them back.
8: Not destroy, displace it.
7: Yeah. I mean, I can't tell you how many spider eggs I found in these bikes we get here in the bike kitchen. But,
4: you're taking those and setting them out in the wild, right? Yeah. You're not killing them.
5: Yeah. We have a separate release program for spiders found on bikes. Yeah, we have a shelter that we run. We think one out of every 3.5 households in Los Angeles has an underused or abandoned bicycle in its garage. So we're trying to get that bike.
9: And you have my wife, she never gave it up.
5: There you go.
9: No, get her on it.
4: Yeah. So.
9: For 31 years.
4: Bob, are you still riding that tall bike with the alarm system?
7: Yeah, sometimes.
4: Do you think that's the future? Bikes that the kids want to ride, like fixies and stuff? Have you started converting bikes over to that or anything? Or is the next big craze something
7: else? The kids can convert them to fixie on their own. I don't do it here.
4: Is there a next sort of trend that we're seeing?
7: I don't know. I mean, I think fixies are still getting more popular.
4: Yeah, but I'm seeing more people riding transportation bikes. Bikes that are more like what we would consider like a, you know, a hall bike or let's just say something that's more, hey, this tire is flat.
7: I'm more into the cargo bikes right now.
4: Yeah.
7: They got the extra cycle out there.
4: maybe more transportation and getting cross town than recreation, as we saw before.
7: Yeah, yeah, yeah.
4: All right, hey, don't want to put you on the spot.
10: It's about 30 inches by 40 inches.
11: Somewhere in here.
6: One of the directors of the show is she's in the Cal Arts puppetry program, and she makes.
11: Hi, we're here this afternoon in front of the bike wrangler, and we're with
12: Marcus Castain.
11: And Marcus, you have a cause on your own too, right?
12: I do. Well, in addition to loving to ride bicycles and doing that whenever I can, I run a nonprofit organization focused on water efficiency, and it's about how we engage young people to save water, to change our, and improve our irrigation systems, as well as plant California-friendly native plants, landscaping, all of which, the goal of which is to reduce the amount of water that we're using in LA. So we have to import less water into the region.
11: Yeah, now I noticed that a lot of people are moving away from those lawns that look like, you know, golf courses more to like sustainable plants. Is that something you would do?
12: Absolutely, absolutely. So it's just not sustainable, the amount of water that we're using, and you're seeing water prices going up about 10% a year, and we're going to keep seeing water prices go up, and we just can't continue to import the amount of water that we have historically. That water is just not available, and so the state's in a real, and the entire Southwest in a real water crisis. So I think you're going to see much, much more of that.
11: I also noticed too that there was a place downtown called Farm Lab. They actually were collecting rainwater.
12: Absolutely. So that's one of the things. In fact, we're looking at a project that we hope to be doing very soon that is about installing rain gardens so people can gather water that comes out off of their roofs and in their yards and infiltrate that water into the ground so that we can later pump that back up.
11: All right. They need a photo op. Right. Let me see about getting us. Here, I'll shoot it and then I'll jump in. Here.
0: Yeah. Right, it is the photo op here.
13: One,
0: Kill Radio.
13: Two,
11: I was making sure you get run over there, Miss Hal.
13: Perfect. Thank you.
11: All right. Thank you, guys.
13: Thanks, guys.
0: All right. It is Kill Radio. All sorts of fun being had here in the studio. Wait, what can I say? New DJs, all sorts of funness, oneness, total anarchy. It is Kill Radio. Yeah. Yep, yep, yep, yep, yep. Anyway, in the studio now, as we see yet another woman on her bicycle. Wow, she's really hauling a lot of stuff there. That's what people are using nowadays. It looks like, she met her friend. They're shaking hands. It's like I'm doing an Alfred Hitchcock thing, looking through the window. They're talking now. She's nodding. She's laughing at his bad joke. They're touching again. He touched her. Now he's walking. Oh, he's walking away. Oh, no. It's that haircut that did it. Oh, and now she's riding off. See? They were both going their separate ways. It is Kill Radio. A little bit of what happens here. Down below with our big massive telescope. That's a big bike she's got there. Kill Radio. Well, as luck would have it, that was a little bit more of the LACBC ride that was sort of highlighting some of the happenings that the EPA is doing here to make it friendly. We heard this morning from Ed Reyes, who actually took me up on my double dare. I feel like I'm on Nickelodeon here. And said, hey, you're going to ride the bike? And he said, sure, I'll ride your flying pigeon. And he liked it. Anyway, here's the other double dare here. We have in the studio the other half of, what is it? I've forgotten the name. Maybe he can refresh your memory. Charles, are you there?
14: Radio Senditti.
0: That's right, Radio Senditti. And that just means sending it back to you. Cool, right?
14: That means that we send it.
0: They send it. It's kind of like, it reminds me of, and this would be the point where I pull up that old, I'm totally at a loss. You send me, you send me.
14: Is that what
0: no,
14: it is?
0: No, you just wanted to hear me sing, didn't you?
14: Yeah, that's what it is. I think you caught me.
0: All right. Kill Radio. Hey, so you got your phone back. Life is good, huh?
14: Yeah, I got my phone. Now I'm a little bit worried about my car being parked downstairs and whether or not I need to pay.
0: Yeah,
14: That's my next worry.
0: No.
14: Am I okay right out there by the taco truck?
0: I think it's Saturday after, is it 6 that the streets become... No name again? Or no charge or whatever?
14: I'm not quite sure.
0: I think it is. I've checked the signs, and I think you're fine. We've been out here.
14: I'm feeling like I'm from a different world here as I drive.
0: Parking.
14: In fact, I do drive a car here.
0: That's okay. I drive a car here, too.
14: I'm sorry. I apologize for that, but I am, in fact, a driver.
0: Kill Radio is not your confessor here, and we like to believe that there's a lot of listeners in the sound of my voice that are doing the same thing. Yeah, we're not asking you to get rid of your car. In fact, we're not anti-car. We're actually more pro-bike than we are anti. And you know, cars have their place, too. I'm sure you're traveling.
14: I like bikes, too.
0: At an insane, distance, so it might make it... let's just say incongruous with some type of thing. I've done it because of time constraints myself, but then you hit that point where, sometimes you have to get there, and sometimes it is the vehicle. Though we are still noticing that the 101 is just like a parking lot up there tonight.
14: You know what's funny is we came from another gentleman's house up in Hollywood, and the freeway was going about 3 miles an hour. So we made it.
0: No, did you? You know, you can get off the freeway and take the streets.
14: You know, we hadn't quite thought about that. We had this cool navigational device, but we weren't paying attention.
0: Yeah, it's funny because all those electronic devices, for some reason, they seem to take you right into traffic.
14: I think it was a setup specifically made to basically just. By you guys, the bicyclists,
0: don't drive
14: to
0: anymore.
14: Stick it to us to make sure that we drive slower in traffic.
0: Well, that's
14: it's all a setup conspiracy.
0: That's how new technology is working here. Anyway, Kill Radio here. We're gonna see about inviting you to a couple things. One of the things tonight is the Echo Park Cycles here is doing a little benefit. We're gonna let our new DJ Charles tell you the details here on Kill Radio.
14: Oh, what we got here is a benefit on Saturday, February 5th. It's only $10. We've got oldies. We've got bands. We've got dancing. It's wide open. Ride your bike. Get down.
0: There you go. That, of course, it is not a Kill Radio benefit, but we feel that the Eagle Rock, what is it? Echo Park Cycles has done too much. For not only our section of town, but even Eagle Rock, Cypress Park, everybody comes and shops there. And apparently they've had to move, not because of any extenuating rents, I think, though they didn't allude to that, but just because they needed a change and they wanted to move down to Sunset. So they're consolidating a little more. They're changing from selling new bikes into doing more repair and stuff. So look for that coming up in the future. And tonight's a benefit, so it doesn't seem like they're just moving for no reason at all and offsetting some costs and stuff. So if you need that, I think they've got them in different colors, the Echo Park Cycle shirt. Or if you just want to enjoy some bands, you might want to check it out there next week. It is a fun time to be had for all. Kill Radio. So now we're looking at more bike footage here of the EPA ride with... LACBC here on Kill Radio. Let's get back to a little bit of the excitement here.
15: Oh, man, you guys drive like my girlfriend.
0: I didn't say that. I really did not say that.
15: Nicer.
16: You can't miss City Hall, right?
15: Yeah. Right.
16: Funny rock the City Hall, isn't it?
17: At one time it was the tallest.
15: Pretty screwy. Why can't we just take six? You know, there's a group of guys coming down.
17: Yeah, I see a bunch of shit. Yeah. Whatever this color is.
15: Oh, you got a mirror. That's a good idea.
16: I got a helmet too. That's what you should have.
15: Yeah.
16: So they're making a pregnant building.
15: Yeah, it's like the Orangini people again.
18: They were supposed to have a lot of public housing in it, but they'd rather pay the fine and charge a lot of money. I think we should force them to, we'll give them back their money and tell them they need to put in public housing, you know? Affordable housing.

0: Hey, caught up.
1: Yeah.
0: Nice.
1: Chase you down. I'm trying to get you to wear fluorescent colors though, instead of an attractive leather.
0: Ah, but I like the leather.
1: Okay.
0: It reminds me of life.
1: But
0: you know,
1: but I spot these guys by their luminescent green shirts. You know?
0: Here, I could take this off and leave it white. That might be better.
1: Bright colors. I'm trying to convince you. More red bandanas hanging off the side.
0: Good.
1: Jenny, the guys are here, so we can find her. You know.
0: Yeah, I guess I could go back to 1980.
1: The average meter looked at us and went, eh, took off.
0: Yeah, 1980, neon. I'm waiting for it to come full circle again with the hair, you know, like the Beatles.
1: Oh, no.

0: Hey, rocking it. Good to see you again.
1: See the bike community? Took one look at the crowd, zoomed around, went on.
0: Watch out for the people having lunch. Hi there.
2: Right. Well, the bike ride still making its way through downtown here. Pretty awesome seeing these many people that came out on a Tuesday morning to support, that's right, bike infrastructure here in Los Angeles.
3: But lately I've been making my office at rush hour and riding down Market Street.
4: How's that?
3: Oh, my God.
2: That's David with the San Francisco version of the CBC here.
0: I like the basket.
2: That, of course, Bike Coalition, not to be confused with the Canadian Broadcasting Company.
0: That's okay, sir. Phones have a way of sneaking up on you. So, eventful ride?
5: Yeah, it's been a great ride. Perfect day, you know, a lot of good momentum, great folks joining us along the way from all around the county and the Department of Public Health and, you know, not only Jared, but Barbara Romero and Diego, both planning commissioners, and do great other work that helps make bicycling better in Los Angeles. So
0: absolutely.
5: It's been a great day to pump up the momentum and see all the great stuff we've done and all the great stuff we need to do.
0: All right. That crap aside, what are you riding today?
5: Pardon?
0: What are you riding?
5: What am I riding?
0: Yeah, what's your bike?
5: Oh, what am I riding? Oh, yeah. It's a Schwinn Latour.
0: Schwinn Latour?
5: Yeah. Nice old lady.
0: Custom tape job?
5: Yeah, custom tape job.
0: And it's like a mixty frame.
5: Yeah. I like to ride with my skirts and not kick my leg over.
0: Oh, that's a good one.
5: Yeah. So, she treats me well. She's an old lady, but she's holding up.
0: Do you have a name for her?
5: No.
0: That's really even better.
5: Yeah.
2: All right. There was a question in the studio here by our illustrious guest from the Bike Oven. What, you want to ask that again?
6: No, it's because she mentioned that she rides with a skirt, and I'm like, what? She rides with a skirt?
2: Yeah, a skirt being the operative thing for, I guess, a dress or something. And the idea was that's why they built these bikes with that little kind of French curve to it. They usually say girls or men's thing. She's got a mixty, which was really popular in the 80s. Both women and men use them. It's not like a female bike or a male bike. The bike doesn't know your sex. In fact, I used to have so much fun for the first two or three years of this bike movement of just riding around on a girl's old cruiser. And it was so much lighter than the boys that I really, you just flew. I think that's an oversold statement because that crossbar, let's just say, can do you some bodily harm if you get my drift. I know a lot of guys pad it up, but I just liked it better when it wasn't even there. So that's my version. This whole thing with sex and bikes is just to be, you know, avoided like the plague. If you want to get to APB, it's any bike that you ride. So that's how it works. Anyway, Kill Radio, we're going to get back to Allison telling us about the ride here on Kill Radio. And talk is still cheap.
0: It's just a bike. All right. Well, hey, well, thanks for talking to us.
5: Yeah, thanks for coming on the ride.
0: Yeah. Oh, I wouldn't miss this.

0: get strung out.
1: Turn it on, I'll hold it on you guys.
0: Yeah. No, I'm good.
2: Maneuver when we get to Maine, because you're not supposed to turn left during the weekday hours.
0: Oh, that's alright. We're a bike crew. I think they'll let us do it. Considering how many city officials are on this. Hey, why are you on your phone?

0: What is it, Maine? You're going down to Maine?
1: Yeah, I'm trying to go to Maine.
0: Okay. I always wonder about people making a left on their telephone.
2: Yeah. Oh yeah.
3: Yeah. Yeah. Yeah. Yeah.
2: 6 inches
3: long.
2: Oh, yeah.
1: Basically turn this way, go that way.
0: You want me to cork it?
1: Pardon?
0: I'll cork it for you.

I got it. That's good, it's good. You're good. You're good. All right. Thanks, guys. Thank you. Thank you.

0: you get a cork, you should do it in front of a cop, you know?
1: Yeah, we had cops right there. So
0: yeah, yeah. I figured, what the hell, you know? I'm going to get arrested. I think he saw there was more than 15 people at half of them were city officials, so...
1: He just tried.
0: Today. Good?
2: Wonderful, loving it, that's as always.
0: You sound like you do this a lot. There's somebody on a bike. 20-inch wheels, very nice.
3: What's this?
0: Oh, this is, we're going to City Hall.
3: Who's the leader?
0: I'll catch up with you guys. I'm gonna stay back for him.

0: It is Kill Radio. Actually, there was a comment in the studio why the police didn't ride with us. Well, they were there, but I think they felt that it was just a waste of their time because we were all well-behaved and we weren't going to, let's just say, ransack a 7-Eleven. So, but we did think about it. We saw a number. No, it is Kill Radio, and I think it was just that there were so many public officials. I really wonder. That's a good question why they didn't ride with us. I know that it was a lot of people from neighborhood councils and stuff. So, and a couple that had started rides or critical masses in their area. There was a gentleman from Culver City who did it. We're going to hear from him shortly here on Kill Radio talking about his little collective. Anyway, you're listening to another edition of That's Right, Talk Is Still Cheap here. I'm DJ Chicken Leather, and in the studio we have the new guys that, hey, you're going to be hearing from them. Hopefully next week they'll be talking more about it. But first, Riss, send it, baby.
1: Can I turn the camera on for 30 seconds? Hi. Hey, we're here with somebody from Culver City who's making inroads into new bike culture, right?
2: Absolutely.
1: And your name, sir?
2: My name's Jim Shandman.
1: Jim, how is Culver City
2: it's quite good. Last October we passed our first bicycle pedestrian master plan, so we now have a blueprint to go forward with. We're securing grants right now to improve riding on certain main thoroughfares. We've already got one safe path to schools.
1: Oh, that's a great one.
2: Yes,
1: I like that.
2: $465,000 to improve the pathways to and from the school. Mm-hmm. And there's more on the way. So we're trying to become the commuter hub of the West Side.
1: So do you find that a lot of people, especially going to school, they take their Hummer, and they have that long line of Hummers there, and this would eliminate that.
2: Well,
1: right?
2: Yeah, I wouldn't say so much the Hummers, but more like the Audis and the Priuses. But it'd be nice to eliminate even a portion of those from the routes and get more kids riding, engage the community a little bit more. Absolutely.
1: I like that Culver City hasn't sort of relied on LA, where LA sort of said, oh, we're liable the minute they leave the door. LAUSD, we can't have that. And so instead of like making it safe, they just eliminate it. I think this is a good alternative.
2: We're doing our best. We're just getting started in the process, but we're trying to, like I said, engage the community, create some more awareness. I think the more we do that, the more people start riding. Mm-hmm. And if they start riding, they'll keep riding.
1: Now, the other thing we've noticed in Culver City is there's a lot more art studios now. It
2: yes.
1: seems like there's nice paths around to them, too.
2: There are lots of art studios. There's actually a thriving downtown industry as well, and we're trying to connect that and make it more of a walking-friendly area
1: yeah.
2: as well as more of a bike-friendly area.
1: Absolutely. I was just there we for a benefit. For Kill Radio in Culver City, and I was amazed. Not only was there great places to eat around there, but great things to see.
2: There's quite a lot. We've got a couple of live theaters now, one which is tied in with the Amazon. There is a whole art
1: and the actors gang.
2: The actors gang is in Culver City. That's correct.
1: Yeah.
2: And there's more coming. The Jazz Bakery is moving back to Culver City.
1: Oh, really?
2: They're having a
1: that's fantastic.
2: Location. Yes. They'll go into redevelopment in the next few months, and probably in a year or so they'll be open again.
1: Yeah.
2: So there's a lot going on there.
1: So it's not just itinerant MGA grumbling workers that are still there.
2: That's exactly.

0: Yeah, I remember I'm still on that poverty kind of budget.
1: I'm like, go for it. It's a great intern job.
2: Yeah, I was
1: girls are member coordinator. And bless you. She's at the office.
3: You guys are so enjoying that ice cream.
1: I know. We're hustling. We'll talk to you after
4: the Sunday.
5: And if you can't, if you can think of somebody without their COVID center, you want to meet us.
6: I'll tap you into several people, actually. Yeah.
5: Okay.
6: And one of us will hopefully get us. But I'm going to seriously try it. My plans change. My wife has plans. I should be able to
0: lunch.
6: You know, that would be outstanding. Let them know we're coming and tell them where you're going to be, and they'll be there.
0: All right, it's my kudos.
7: Across the freeway, just up there.
0: All right, hey, no problem.
1: Thank you so much. No problem. Oh, Pitfire is on 2nd and Main, just one block back that way. If you guys are looking for where to go, you can ride the sidewalk there.
0: Everybody so disregards the fact that we're designing our own sort of economic recovery because all bike riders need to eat afterwards.
1: Yeah, I know. We're starving afterwards.
0: I digress, and now we're going to let the young lady interview you.
1: Okay.
0: Is it playing instead of recording?
1: No, it's recording. I just can't hear it.
0: Okay. Oh, here. Push the end.
1: My mic. Oh, there you go. It's just not pushed.
0: Maybe.
1: Oh.
0: Do you hear it now?
1: Thank you.
0: You're welcome. Is it
1: working now?
0: It's okay.
1: Let's find out.
8: Hello?
1: No.
8: What just happened to my mic?
9: So as you can hear, Sinise had a little bit of a problem, so I filled in and, for Allison and did the show. It is Kill Radio. As we watch Charles and Robert go through our schedule, very fine, very, very insanity going. Did you want to say something there, Robert?
10: Not really, Chicken Leather. I was just waiting for you to cue me on something.
9: All right, Kill Radio. We'll see about... Actually, we've heard a lot about it, and we wanted to get to another level here with Kill Radio. We had some requests, actually, while we were off the line. Somebody thought we were going to play more of The Benefit, and in fact, we played The Benefit, parts of it, last week. We had a Kill Radio Benefit over at the West Side last Saturday night, and in fact, we played all sorts of stuff. What we're going to hear now is the last band that headlined it. That, of course, Bullets for Breakfast. It is Kill Radio. And let's see if this works. You're listening to, that's right, Talk is Still Cheap here on Kill Radio. And it says the operation is not possible. Here, let's try it again. Talk is Still Cheap. Kill Radio.

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0: on the beatbox.
1: We're not going to taunt you by withholding the answer till the end of this record, but when you hear what it is, you won't believe it. At least you won't understand.
2: He's
3: making all of these noises with his mouth, so watch him real close.
4: Good evening. Nobody? We're Moments for Breakfast. And if you don't like us, that guy in the karate uniform is gonna kick your ass. Are you guys gonna eat us tonight? No?
5: Yeah!
4: I didn't say like us as it eat us, man. You're supposed to say no. Fuck it! Drop, drop, drop, drop!

handicapped people in my... Well, that's something that I made up, but I knew shit naked, and I'm on Team Jacob. We're gonna have some fun tonight. Rugby's gonna eat.

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You're listening to Talk Is Still Cheap on Kill Radio with DJ Chicken Leather. 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

0: rhythm. Fuck you.
1: Yes. Well, this is Kill Radio. This is Talk Is Still Cheap, and we're listening to Bullets for Breakfast, who played last week at our benefit. If you missed it, you didn't miss it. We're playing it right now for you. Kill Radio.

Yeah.

0: Kill Radio, we're having a little bit of a sticky issue with our DVD. It sometimes happens with the speed, but we're going to let what is his name? Richard what? Richard, you're going to explain what you see now. Frozen.
1: It's Robert.
0: Oh, I'm sorry. See, that's how long I've been a DJ here. Well, it really is sticking here. All right, we've stopped
1: it. Yeah, we had to stop the DVD.
0: Here, we're going to go again. Oh, well, it went to another part. No, it isn't Night Rager. This was the earlier act. This is called Schoenberg Knife Fight that we heard earlier.
1: But is still the Kill Radio.
0: Yeah, we played it earlier. It's really sad because I really wanted to get to that point in Bullets for Breakfast that we hadn't heard from. Kill Radio, quite possibly it is in the CD player, but we're going to see about doing this as we get yet another Operation Not Possible. Sometimes this CD just heats up, and that's what it is. And now it's not even letting us go into the program. Here
1: we're
0: we go.
1: Cut.
0: Kill Radio.
1: Here we go.
0: We're cut. I like that. We're cut. So we're skipping through the menu. Let's see if we can't get it. We've gotten to 36. We're going to skip to 4. And it is playing Kill Radio.

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0: You're listening to Talk Is Still Cheap on KillRadio.org. I'd like to give a shout out to GJ Cartwheels and Cutspark if they are listening. And we are going to continue listening to the Kill Radio benefit, which was last week. This is Bullets for Breakfast.
1: Lottie Dottie. 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

0: bumped into this old girl, Sally, from the valley. 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
1: it's all because of you. 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
0: He's doing all the fun stuff to sing.

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0: remember of age? Your daddy's friend, Henry?
1: No! Don't!
2: 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And if you decide you need to buy a computer to see us, you also have to buy the internet. So buy the internet and a computer, and you'll see us. Good night, everybody!
0: Your daddy's...
3: How about it, Charles?
0: Your daddy's...
3: What did you think of Bullets for Breakfast, Charles?
4: Well,
3: come on, honest.
4: I'm not sure.
3: Oh, God. All right, Kill Radio. Yeah, they did it for Kill Radio.
4: They sent it.
3: Yeah, I think so, too.
4: You think it is they Kill sent Radio. It?
3: I think they
4: did
3: hit
4: they,
3: the...
4: Did
3: hit,
4: they send it?
3: Hit the next level here. Anyway, it is
4: did,
3: Kill Radio.
4: Did they send it?
3: I think they
4: the
3: bullets, they took
4: the
3: they took care of business there.
4: The
3: it is Kill Radio.
5: Say hello to a whole new way of listening. You asked for something. We heard you loud and clear. Because when you talk, tubes listen.
3: It is Kill Radio. We went a little late, but we want to thank everybody that helped us out here, including, that's right, the LACBC. That did the ride with the EPA. Want to thank Allison that talked to us and just expressed how cool it was to ride. And if you haven't gone out there, wow, you really would appreciate it. I know that Ted Rogers talked to us last week. He does a blog called Biking in LA, doing some phenomenal thing. He'll be out on the ride tomorrow if you want to go out and miss the Super Bowl. I myself am addicted to television commercials, so you know where I'm going to be. I'm going to be at the bike oven volunteering, and it's probably going to be too late to rush home, so I'm probably going to have an impromptu Super Bowl party at the bike oven. Yes, you heard it here first. I buy the first tub of potato salad. Okay, it is Kill Radio. Anyway, what else? Oh, I want to thank the new guys in the studio from Senditti. Radio Senditti. It sounds like some place in outer space, Ugandan Serengeti, right?
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4: 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Sending it well to the airways.
3: So more shenanigans with these knuckleheads next week. You owe it to yourself. Come on in. And the last thing we did is somebody in my past life sent me a copy of something I worked on years ago. That's right. What you're listening to now is The Tubes. Phoebe, or I call him Phoebe, Fee Wabel, because I actually know of Phoebe now, which is kind of silly, of The Tubes. Who can forget it? This was like my past in the 80s. It is Kill Radio. And that's about it. Talk is still cheap. So if talk is still cheap, music is even cheaper.
5: And what we do in the Tubes group. We're music people like you. Seven individuals, one purpose. What do we do? We do it all. America, you're number one. Thank you. We're number one. You work hard and you play hard. You like the feeling of being all you can be. You deserve the best there is, and we give it to you. So why not reach out and grab all you can get? America, you've earned it. America, you're changing, and we're changing with you. It's time to say hello to us, the Tubes Group. We're here because you're there. Thank you.

0: Our subconscious can't distinguish between the actual experience and an imaginary one if it is imagined vividly. It will accept the imagined experience and immediately set about to bring it into reality. That's its job, its response. Imagination creates reality.
1: 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We're playing DJ Chicken Leather Archives from around 2005 over to maybe 2011. This is what we have on hand. Enjoy.

In case you think that we've gone all soppy and wet and soupy, this is DJ Chicken Leather. Talk is still cheap. We're going to get to the talk in a few minutes, but yeah, Valentine's Day is coming up, so we figured we'd play a couple more tunes here. I know that Rockella never used to back ID, but I do. That was a little bit of a CD that Black Woman Sidekick made for me a year or two ago with all sorts of love songs. Before that, we heard Elvis Costello. It's a bonus CD that somebody sent me with the, what is it, the Orc Fest and a bonus CD, and we're going to play that for you in a little bit. But right now, let's get back to a little music here. On Talk is Still Cheap. And if talk is still cheap, music is even cheaper. You have to excuse me, but we went to the Fuck Yeah Festival last night. And, well, we got into it. There were all sorts of things, including Trash Talk. Mika. They played longer than the 15 minutes they played somewhere else. Apparently, that's a trend. They only get to pay 5 minutes or 8 minutes or something like that. They played a full set. And we'll have it for you at some point. Somebody's breaking into the building here. So let's get to the music on Kill Radio.

listening experience. If you have not already done so, please read the instructions on the back of the record jacket before continuing.

By this time, you should have adjusted the volume of your phonograph or record player to a comfortable listening level for those with normal hearing, and set the tone controls as instructed on the jacket.

0: There you go.
1: Way to go, bro.
2: And just hey, like that, DJ Chicken Leather is on a coaster break challenge.
3: Hey, which way did they go? Oh, God, no.
2: That's right. Coaster break challenge brought to you by Paul from Atomic Cycles. The only rules, you had to have a coaster break on the back of your thing. No brakes, just a coaster break.
3: Be huffing and puffing now.
2: And for those of you, I'm going to rest from hearing me puffing. For those of you,
3: we don't have to pay the $3 fee.
2: Yeah, that don't know what a coaster break is. It's one of those old style brakes that you used to have on a, I don't know, maybe a cruiser, where you pedal backwards and it would brake, and you pedal forward and it would go forward. That's it. That's what it was. You had to have one for all these mountain bike things.
3: In the front, just keep slipping out and under you. Have that much more respect for cyclocross now and skinny tires. I'm gonna try and get back up on the bike now. Oh no, road hazard. They put a banana peel down. Banana peel. People, peel. It all doesn't matter. I'm dying. Back up on the bicycle. A little slipping. Road hazards. People walk their dogs up here, just like being in France.

0: people walking.
1: Came up there? How bikes?
2: Yeah, a couple of bikes. Yeah, the one guy just drove by us.
0: Oh.
3: Yeah,
1: young kid. Oh. Gotta catch up.
0: Yeah, the NC-17 route. Minutes later, after taking the wrong way, I'm back on the road. I have no idea where they went.

0: See any guys on single speeds?
1: Yeah.
0: Where?
1: What?
0: The guys on single speed, did you see them around?
1: Oh, no.
0: Oh. We may need a dog to get out of here. Totally lost. Oh, well. Time we gotta get them now. Cool. Maybe this is it. Hey, single speed! Wait a minute. Anybody with a single speed hub? Did you see anybody with a single speed hub around?
2: Yeah, that way.
0: That way. Oh, they're already going down. All right, hey, thanks, guys. There he is. Follow that guy.
3: Catastrophic failure.
0: Oh, what happened?
3: Sprocket.
0: Oh, but you could put that back on. You didn't carry tools? What's in here?
3: The chain's too tight. Yeah, the chain's too tight. It pulled it. It's going to pull it off.
0: Well, you could have worked that off. All you needed was like a,
3: hey, it was better,
0: a beer cap.
3: Better going up than coming down.
0: Yeah. Did you walk it down?
3: No.
2: I like this one. It's a little small.
4: Yeah, what size is that?
2: 17 and a half.
0: Oh, the guy with the aerodynamic spandex, huh?
4: Yeah, this is awesome, that arrow.
0: Yeah.
5: Hey, if you want
0: to. You sweat
4: a little bit.
0: Yeah, well,
4: cool off on the way down, man.
0: Me too.
4: There's a little up there.
2: I got enough room
4: that
2: here.
4: That last little part to the
2: just,
4: hub.
2: I'm not quite getting.
4: I don't know that route too
0: so,
4: well.
0: So let me get this straight. You go up to the top and then you go down that hill and then were you supposed to go up the other way?
4: Yeah.
0: Oh, shit. Because the guys, I talked to these two guys and they go, no, we haven't seen any bikers here. We haven't seen anybody. And I go, oh, shit, they must have gone up the other hill. So I went back and went up the other hill. And then I ran to guys, and they go, no, we haven't seen any bikers this way. And I said, oh, no. And then this woman and her dog goes, oh, I haven't seen anybody. And I'm going, oh, no. And I came back, and then I saw this guy. So I figured out they'd all finished.
4: Just about. That's the last climb, like that gate there. That's the last climb of the way.
0: Well, I had to go up the same hill. I think I must have missed it by a half a mile.
4: It was good. It was fun.
6: Maybe if you turn right and you miss that left turn, that gate there.
0: And then once you go down that hill, were you supposed to go around and go up the other hill?
7: The gate.
6: Well, when you go through the gate.
0: I did go through the gate.
6: There's only one way to go, I thought.
4: And then you go downhill.
0: Oh, I went around and I came around and I was on this dirt road coming around the other side of the mountain. I figured, oh, that can't be right.
4: Are you okay, honey? But when I was coming back down, I T-boned one of those other guys in the orange when we passed him at the top.
0: Oh, yeah, they were yelling at me, single speed. Yeah. And so I figured, you guys must have already passed them.
4: I was coming down that part where it meets at the bottom, like they're going down and I'm coming down.
0: Yeah.
4: And I was drifting around the corner and I'm like, coaster brake. And this guy drifted out with me and I just T-boned him right.
0: Yeah, do that thing with your leg again.
6: I know a couple of those guys.
0: Coaster brake. You lifted your leg. Like you were a dog or something. Dude, there was one part where I had to walk it. It was too steep.
4: Oh,
0: I kept
4: right
0: on sliding. I kept on sliding, man.
4: I hate that because you're just so tired from riding. You'd rather just ride, but it's faster than walking. And you're so beat. You're just like pushing a beast up the hill, you know?
0: Yeah, I'll say. How's the tension on there? I noticed you're checking your spokes.
8: This side's pretty loose, but
0: yeah.
8: I had to build it that way because of the dish.
0: Ah.
8: It looks like
0: a heavy duty wheel there.
8: Yeah, big tires. I like big tires.
0: Yeah, you probably have better traction than I did.
9: Yeah, you had a front row
0: seven. It kept on sliding. I came down the hill and it kept on going out from under me. I had to walk it.
6: It must have been fun coming up and seeing it.
0: Oh, yeah. Oh, yeah, it was fun.
4: Yeah. Oh, the other guy's awesome.
9: Was it a hard up climb?
0: Yeah, actually, going up, I think I stayed the same. I would have been in the money, but I lost him.
9: You lost him?
0: Paul was in front of me.
4: Well, I knew it was a bright orange metallic specialized dual suspension, and I just clipped him.
0: I saw that guy.
4: Yeah?
0: Yeah. Yeah.
4: Might need to check his down tube for a dent or two.
0: Yeah.
6: They didn't seem pissed off when I went by. I'm
0: no,
6: sorry.
0: No, they were cheering me.
6: Girlfriend.
0: Single. Look at, you're here too. I never got to

0: good. That's all. I'm being sick.
1: T-Bird, I love it.
2: He's like jumping last minute on the bike, taking that all like fly over. Stuntman.
1: You came in before me. I got lost.
2: Yeah, really?
1: I went around in a big circle twice.
3: Oh,
4: fuck. Alright. Well, see, that's a lot harder than you thought, huh?
2: No, man, these guys climb better than me.
4: Yeah.
2: They're mountain bikers.
1: Yeah.
2: Roadies three. Mountain bikers one, roadies nothing.
5: Bike polo legs right here.
4: Yeah, I saw you guys. Yeah, I was dying. The lung just was so bad.
2: I already win the over 40 category.
4: The chat
2: is bike
4: fail.
2: The guy with the brown band.
1: Yeah. He had a failure.
3: Yeah, it's right there.
2: What happened?
1: Are we racing that now? Yeah, kitty bikes. Kitty bikes. I like that.
5: What do you think?
2: This is awesome, man. I love it.
4: Yeah, the next one should be wild.
5: I don't want to take my Yeti up that climb anymore. I won't do that. It's like in space.
4: Man, all those guys in their little matching jerseys.
2: Yeah, I took one of those guys out.
1: Yeah, I went back up
5: all
1: that way.
5: Super speeder.
2: Oh, they're my cheer. I know a couple of those. You go, go, Peter. Did you see the last two?
5: I brought my own pants.
2: The husband and the wife, or the boyfriend girlfriend.
1: Yeah.
2: On the orange bike, that's the one I straight up.
1: Oh.
2: It was right at that part where you're coming down from the hub, and they're coming down, and it starts to go back up where you come around that bend. And I hit him right at the perfect spot at the bottom. And I was coasting sideways, and I was like, coaster brake. And he drifted out with me, and I just helmet to helmet, bike, standing in contact.
4: Wow.
2: And I just got up like, later.
1: Well, he's like, yeah, there's a little man on your thing.
4: Chad, that
1: his mouth good. Open.
2: Oh, yeah, Paul's grips.
1: Yeah. That's Paul.
2: What is that, Paul?
5: I don't know.
2: His grips are just out of shot.
1: Oh, this one's got a devil on it.
4: Yeah, man, I got chest cold.
1: Oh, angel and devil, now I get it.
4: Cookies.
2: It's so much fun though, passing people on the beaver.
1: Yeah.
4: Oh, it is.
2: Really no, I still did alright.
4: But on, yeah, you guys pulled away.
5: There you go.
1: Alright, DJ Chicken Leather here. I got lost in the mountains. Cool. I almost got eaten by some wild dog up there.
5: By the wild dog, huh?
1: Wild dog and her French. I think the dog was just a ruse. She was using the dog to get truffles and chili.
5: It was cannibal women.
1: I swear to God.
5: Turned around the wrong way.
1: I missed it by 0.2 miles, I think. 0.2. But I have some special parting gifts for everybody. Come here. Here we go.
3: It doesn't matter, you can download them to your computer.
1: Give it to a friend. You don't need an iPod.
2: Because it looks cool.
3: You got a computer.
2: I sent it to the bike owner who so graciously ordered me.
1: Yeah, there's a lot behind it. Give it to the first kid that watches
5: it. You don't feel right
1: now. You called the show. We called you.
5: Okay, you want to do bike
1: yet?
5: Sure.
1: All right. You can trade it off. We have to use it for the end of the lunch.
5: Okay.
1: This is how to meet the kids.
6: Yes, it's DJ Chicken Leather, Kill Radio. Talk is still cheap. Talk is cheap, man. That's why I was on the coaster brake ride. Yes, this is day one, also aptly known as the Hubba Hubba Hubba. I guess there's a hub up there that I missed. You heard? 0.2 mile. Wow. So, 0.2 mile later, it's over. That was last month. This month coming up, all sorts of new things, including this Saturday night. That's right, in our show, let's see if we can't play you a little bit of when Trenway was in the area checking out the the art there with Mr. Fuzzby. It is Kill Radio. Talk is still cheap. Let's see if I can't spool it in here on the reel to reel. It is Kill Radio, and you're magically at the oven.
7: What the hell is going on over in Greece right now?
8: He's internationally famous. He's vlogged in Greece.
9: Yeah, I've been vlogged.
7: Really?
9: Yeah.
7: What on?
9: Huh?
7: What on?
9: I don't know. Some Greek guy's blog. He found the LA SantaCon, and he posted to YouTube, and the still picture on that YouTube is me doing my souvlaki thing. But he didn't know I was Greek, so I stumbled in and said, dude, aftosi mego. And he was like, first he was amazed that someone reads his blog, and the second, like, I picked another Greek guy.
7: How weird is that? Well, look at this. Yeah. People enjoying the art? Oh, somebody's working here. What do you think of his art, man?
10: What art?
7: What? What do you think of his art?
10: What art? I don't see the art.
7: Nails in the front there. Mark nails or in the construction. Here, you interview him and ask him about the art. Ask him about the art, too.
9: Oh, hello. You work at a prestigious international art facility, right?
10: Yes, we're recognized by 50 countries, and we've got a gold medal for being top judges in the whole entire
9: So here we are at the International Museum of Contemporary Beethoven Art,
10: yes.
9: And we have a new exhibition by Tom What's-His-Face.
10: Tom What's-His-Face, yes.
9: What did he say about that?
10: I took a long, hard look at everything.
11: Is that it?
10: The one word I have to say is... Okay.
9: Thongs?
10: It's a little fuzzy, hold on. Two dogs.
9: Two dogs, sir.
7: Two dogs, very nice.
12: Dong!
7: Dong. Dong.
10: Such a bad idea.
7: Look at these guys.
13: Hi.
7: Hey, what are you drinking?
13: It's a special mix.
7: Oh, yeah. A special mix. Mark Chenway.
13: I'm just drinking coke.
11: Like, no, you know he's the artist. Drunk at all. This is disappointing.
7: Look at this. Look at this.
10: What?
7: Wait a minute. It's Coca-Cola. Yeah. Oh. Did you check out the front wheel clearance here?
11: Yeah.
7: Isn't that awesome?
11: If you ever need a track bike built, I can do that for you.
7: All right.
11: Hi.
12: $50.
7: $50, yes.
6: And of course... That, of course, Letitia, she can do it for you. She welds, she brazes. Woo! You can catch her over at the Bike Oven tomorrow night. She might stop by for the 4 French films. I know I'm going to. That's tomorrow night starting at 7:30. At 7:30, a little bit of the Coaster Break Challenge. Can't get away from it. We want to tell you all about it so you can get ready. Start training for the one in the summer. It is Kill Radio. Of course, that spring thing happening over at Paul's Atomic Cycles. He'll probably tell you more about the other part of that later on. It is Kill Radio. Also next week, next Saturday, coinciding with the art opening, the next February art opening, because it is Valentine's Day, we're joining up with the people from Bike Talk and their tandem ride. So it's two for the price of one. That's right. You get out there at 6:30, you can check out the art, and then eventually the tandem ride will join up with us. Tandem ride, it is Valentine's Day. It sounds like an inexpensive, but let's just say, very fulfilling evening. Join us on the Panty Raid. That's right, the Panty Raid with Ashley. Next Saturday night at the Bike Oven, 3706 North Figueroa. You won't have to sign a waiver because it is the public streets. It is Kill Radio. Talk is still cheap.
7: What? You should get out of here. Who should show up at Trenway?
14: Yeah, I got it.
9: Oh, I see.
15: What is that? And it's two dongs up.
7: Trenway at the Oven.
9: And that's Avenue 37, right?
6: Yes, it is. That's exactly right. Avenue 37 and Figueroa. Oh my God, John Lahar! And shortly we're going to hear as Fuzzy explains to Mr. Lahar about his art and how it's all tied in with time travel. Also tomorrow night, we're showing, just to all make it a big, fantastic circle, which it is, like a wheel.
12: It's fun object. It was created and destroyed. It's now teaching us things.
14: Or
12: that basically almost the same
14: thing from the future. It's only going to be 1 or 2 years to come out and done that.
12: Oh, it's saying.
14: Been there, fun that.
12: Exactly. So my title is Plumbing 800 A.
6: Yes. Catch La Jete tomorrow, along with, I think we get a copy of Les Mistons by Francois Truffaut. Also, what else? Oh, yeah. The Le School Day, whatever, by Jacques Tati. Great 30s film. I know a couple of you have seen it, but it's always a pleasure. If you've never seen it, great. Telling you about bikes and the postal service, and then I think it's Le School de Postal, and then there's one more. I think Black Woman Sidekick wanted to play The Red Balloon. We'll see if we can't get a hold of a copy. But you know what? The Red Balloon, we always see it now in part of the Netflix kind of commercial. So maybe you're wondering what that little kid with the red balloon is doing down the street. Hopefully we'll have a print of it. We might even have to get a film print. It is Kill Radio. Now back to the oven and art night. Last month's art night.
16: And it's the same thing here. I'm thinking maybe I should, maybe I could take the air out of it.
6: Yes, taking the air out of it here at Kill Radio. Well, as luck would have it, it's another day on the coaster ride. This time, we're in the Fruity Loop zone.
16: Friday night, it was fine, but that was in the city, so...
17: Yeah, that's in the city. You can ride dirt on the city.
16: I don't know.
17: But slick on the dirt?
16: Well, styrofoam next time. Something that'll, you know, if you see it on the ground, it'll endanger the environment for 50 years. Ooh, look at it. It's, there you go.
18: Well, that's
16: it's
18: what I hope. The whole point of this is to endanger the environment.
16: That was my goal.
19: No, man, look at that. Everyone's got the roll car done.
16: Yeah, that was like two Mustangs, the same type. But Christian, we heard a rumor that you want to start a show on Kill Radio.
19: Yeah, there's a rumor going.
16: Really?
19: What kind of show? There's a lot of open spots, so I mean, why wouldn't you take advantage?
16: What kind of show would you get?
19: It'd just be about technical aspects of bikes, all tech talk. So I think Jim C. from Orange County and I have been talking about it. There's a lot of open spots where, you know, we could definitely talk 2 hours about bikes. I mean, I do it all week.
16: I think that'd be great. You have another thing.
19: Exactly. There's already, Freewheel too, right?
6: Kill Radio. Yeah, Freewheel is more like a radio show that put on for all those guys that wrench over at the kitchen by their own Potter. He hasn't been in because I think he's been working long and late and trying to address that. Anyway, Kill Radio, let's get back to, that's right, the Coaster Break Challenge. This is the third one that I'm playing for you. It's actually over, but you can get in shape for the one happening in the summertime. And there's always Feel My Legs, I'm sure, coming up. Ooh. Anyway, this third one was called the Fruity Loop. This is us at the coffee shop here on Kill Radio. Having a good jolt of job before we hit the mountain.
16: All right, so what was the enticement of this? Just knowing that you had a bike that actually fit the requirements?
20: I didn't have a bike that fit the requirements.
16: Oh,
20: yeah, that was the best part.
16: Did you build it this week?
20: I built it and finished it last night.
16: Oh,
20: very late. Yeah.
16: It's funny because everybody has been like going, oh, you got to get a mountain bike and everything. So I sat down and built one. It's really hard to actually sit down and make sure everything from the bottom bracket to the forks and everything. everything and write. And then I finally wrote it and said, hey, I like the one I've been writing.
20: See, I figured in the spirit of the race, I did it everything pretty half-assed. So, yeah, so I think it'll fit pretty well.
16: All right, that's good. All right, so what's your name and what's your number?
20: My number is 11 and my name is Travis.
16: All right, Travis. We'll look for you out on the road.
20: Welcome to that.
16: Is he racing too?
20: No.
16: No?
20: He's my publicist.
16: Oh.
20: You want him, you go through me.
16: Okay.
20: Yeah.
16: We noticed Jim Clay was on TMZ the other day. He tried to catch up to Matthew Broderick on New York. And his little cheap swim couldn't keep up, yes.
20: Oh man, of all the celebrities he could have chosen. That's awesome, Matthew Broderick.
16: No, it was really funny. They made a big deal, like, I bet you he's got an old bike. You know, they're like, what the fuck does it matter if he has an old bike? And they were talking like real shit about him, and then they had something about, I guess, Lance and Matthew McConaughey were in a film.
20: Okay.
16: And they were like talking, they're like not girlfriends but bro friends or something like that they call them.
20: Okay.
16: And they were all like it's like, who cares about this? And they go, well, stupid dude doesn't ride his bike anymore. It's about, and it was like, oh, fuck you guys, you know. But that was just so funny because it's like New York and it's like everybody rides wherever they have to go. And there was like, they put in the squeaky sound as he turned the corner. I said, dude, you're in a car and you can't catch some guy in a bike, you're fucked up in New York. I said, that's bullshit. They just think it was great. But I
0: like your guy here, especially his numbers, man.
20: I think he's got
0: like,
20: promise.
16: He's got better than 10, you know? That's how it works. He's 11.
20: Yeah. Yeah. You heard the phrase, turn it up to 11?
16: Yeah. No, never. Never. But did that, like, every Spinal Tap reference? Everybody that ever goes into a club does that thing. Yeah. All right, well, good luck. See you out on the road.
6: 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This is the Costa Brake Challenge, just a bit of what goes on in the bike culture. I know the last couple days, Christopher Carlson has been in town, who started Critical Mass. He was here today on Bike Talk. We're going to make that available to you. And also, if you missed it, you can probably catch it on KPFK coming up. I think they have a slot there. You can check our website or the Bike Talk website. BikeTalk.com. Anyway, or is it .org? We'll find out in a minute for you. It is Kill Radio. Anyway, yeah. Tomorrow night, as mentioned earlier, French films, all four of them, and a little bit of this. Hopefully I'll get to edit some of it down from the, 30 minutes or so of stuff. I even did an interview with somebody on this ride. Pretty insane, huh? I know you're saying, how can he do an interview if he's racing? Well, leave it to Chicken Leather. That sense of journalism just permeating everything, including a Costa Brake Challenge. It is Cool Radio. Let's see what they're saying now.
16: Yeah, I got one too today.
21: No,
16: I brought
21: this
16: one.
21: This is a Specialized.
16: Really? Yeah. They're making them like skateboard lids now?
21: I don't know. I found it at the thrift shop. So
16: there you go.
20: It's a helmet.
21: Yeah, it's a helmet.
16: Yes, it is. So this is it? Oh my God. Did you weld that?
20: What? No, man.
16: That's how it came?
20: Yeah.
16: I love it.
20: I just hope that thing does not break on you.
16: That's sick. I like that. You might get the function shui kind of award today.
20: Dude, it's just forgotten technology, man. It's the future.
16: Whoa, whoa, whoa, whoa.
6: Yes, don't be fooled by things that say they're technology.
20: On your bike.
16: That's good. Oh, look, it even has the evil side. That's like right. Dr. Evil took it over.
20: It changes every time.
16: I probably spent $1 million.
20: Hey, it rolls to a stop 5% later.
16: Ooh, I like it.
20: Did you read that up there? Right. Oh, yes. You know, I used to.
16: We're just denying that it's a race, right? See how that works? Oh, so he's your publicist. He's actually shooting stills all the way. I like that.
20: It's right. Fuck.

0: They have to cut me out of my house. They're like a fucking cornered seal. Okay, so.
1: So they're walking up the two, three people.
0: Right. So like TJ said, it's all right turns. You go up here and you follow the trail around, and I put some little fluorescent flags.
2: What a show you got going there, buddy.
3: You think
0: so? This way or that way, and then
3: I don't think so.
0: Ahead of that, you see a flag. Assuming some Sierra Clubber didn't take it out as of yesterday, because I put it there in the morning. And you get up, and it's downhill, and then eventually you'll see some water tanks. You want to head for those, and you make a right, and you'll see two paths. You want to take the second one. It's the Mary Weidrich Trail. Right, Mary Jane Girl's fucking trail. That's the one you want to take, and that's the final descent. And then it goes up, and it tees. You'll see a trash can on your right, and that's another right turn. You're making all right turns. So if you make a left turn, you went the wrong fucking way. All right? And this is the
3: Christian.
0: Back...
3: Paul.
4: Hey, but I corrected mine.
0: Yes, yeah. But nobody's going fast with these
1: except
0: things.
1: For the first one.
0: That's the backside there. And this is how you're going to wind it out. Bam, this is a lap. One lap. It's going to do three of these suckers. So each one's about 3 miles, so you're talking nine. This is faster. It's mostly flats and descending, and there's like this climb, and there's a couple of little moderate climbs along the way. It's not too hard. This
1: All right.
0: is probably the easiest as far as that's just concerned. Don't go past that line.
3: But there's the wasteland.
0: Fault.
1: All right, double fault. Hold on, we're waiting for our lap counter.
5: Oh, you know who it is.
6: Yeah,
5: Christian. First one in. How was that?
0: Woo!
7: This is my first time ever up here.
5: The racers are in first, of course.
7: You're doing good. Keep them in sight.
5: Is he seven? Yeah. I think he was
7: awesome. You're doing good. They're not much farther ahead.
8: Yeah, I know. I get more tired. The first lap's always the worst.
5: Are you still sick?
8: Slightly.
7: You're ahead of the full-on roadie right there.
5: Two.

0: up like I should. That's why I didn't fire on the first one. I want to do this in July because I don't know.
1: Oh, now's the best time to do Devin's bike.
2: Well, all I need is really another crank arm with the crank on it.
1: Yeah, doesn't he have Devin's bike?
2: Well, he's in the middle of a race now. He ain't gonna, you know.
1: Oh, yeah, open
2: hopefully
1: it up.
2: One of them will break a chain, and then I can pull their fucking thing off, you know? Instead of them taking my chain.
3: Fun! Fuck it, Christian. Isn't that a 9?
4: Woo!
3: I'm no idiot, man. There you go.
5: That's right. DJ Chicken Leather is now
3: taking
5: the camera, and he's interviewing somebody on the road.
3: No, it's all psychological. So you can do interviews on the way. Hey, you ever ridden a bike up here?
6: I haven't.
3: No, I was asking him.
6: Oh.
3: He's shy, but he's got a Hot Wheels shirt on.
6: Oh, yeah, right.
7: You interviewing people?
3: Actually, it's more like George Plimpton, you know?
7: Oh, cool.
3: Kind of like riding and interviewing at the same time.
7: There you go.
3: And we could discuss the trietoluethylene in the roadway, but we won't talk about that.
6: Oh, no.
7: Take a shot of that. See how there's no trees out there?
3: Yeah. Is that from the fire?
7: It's from the fire.
3: Oh.
7: And it's a south-facing slope. It's hotter.
3: Oh. So it's,
7: so the small seedlings can't grow and they die off.
3: Sounds like a place to put it in. Here's some fire damage here.
7: And,
3: some fire damage
7: all
3: here.
7: It's mustard. It's all a weed that the Spaniards brought in the
3: 1500s.
7: So it all looks yellow. That's right.
3: Yeah.
7: To mark the trails.
3: All right. Oh, there he is. I see him. He's going to catch me.
7: It's an invasive weed.
3: All right.
7: Obama's up here, too. Did you see him?
3: No.
7: Yeah, he's over there.
3: Get out of town.
7: No, seriously.
6: Yeah, right.
3: He's back in.
5: Yes. The horse track.
3: I can imagine this being how they used to ride the Tour de France through some little town or something. There's a slope, definitely a bike.

0: So at least didn't get lapped today.
1: Actually, I don't think I got lapped last time.
0: Here's the course. A little shake and rattle and roll. You won't need the W in breathing.

0: Oof. A little bump. 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Valley. Alright. We're gonna lock this one too. Got some pedestrians in the road. Good morning, ladies.
1: Good morning.
0: The strictest on restoration area. The fire that he was talking about. All right.

0: Morning.
1: It is Kill Radio, DJ Chicken Leather, struggling on the third part of the Fruity Loop. That's right, third part. Was it race three? I can't remember. I think it was race three. Somebody might want to call in and tell me if it's race three. Here on the Coaster Break Challenge, that's right, something from Paul's Atomic Cycles. A little bit of a challenge for those. Not as hard as I thought, but you can hear me huffing and puffing here. In the old tradition of...
0: But not today. Too much Saturday night drinking at the panty raid.
1: Yes. And we'll talk about the panty raid in a minute, but let's get back to me huffing and puffing on that hill.

0: Fuck yeah. It's always the first lap. Because they don't know where you're going. All right. There's the fluorescent markers there that he put out on the side of the road. And of course, the surrealist part of our show.
1: There was a sign that said, not a trail.
0: They could be crop circles. Real small little space invaders. Twilight Zone? I guess not. I wonder if this is how they train in Iowa. It's greener there. All right. So, it's becoming a travelogue.

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Mary Weiss Brook. 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Morning, ladies. I think this is where number 8 broke down, in the other restoration area here. I wonder if it's like museum restoration, or they just fix it as well as they can. Morning.

0: That is not rain. That's me hitting the unpaved dirt on the Coastal Break ride. Number three, the Fruity Loop. I thought it was going to be sponsored by Kellogg's, but apparently it wasn't. We didn't get any cereal. We had to go buy our own food. Ha! No, but seriously, we did get coffee most of the time. Yeah. Let's hear what I'm grunting out here on the play-by-play.
1: They're coming up on the dicey part of the road. I may put the camera away just to keep it from breaking. Oh, what the hell.

0: Hello? So I was expecting breakfast cereal on this route. I mean, you hear Fruit Loops, you think, yeah. Either you have to wear, like, shorts, or there's Kellogg's is sponsoring us or something. Anyway, this is it. On the first lap, they stopped up here because they thought they were lost. And there's no markers either. All right, camera goes away. Very nice, Skippy.
1: How you doing?
0: I'm doing good. I think I'm in fifth.

0: I'm letting you pass.
1: This is a good loop.
0: Yeah.
1: Just got all the unglorious pictures of me walking.
0: No, I got them too. Except that now they're on film, so everybody gets to see them. Oh. He's deaf. God! Yeah, but who cares about these guys? These guys, I lapped them, right?
2: That's right.
0: I got Christian coming in lapping me going, woohoo!
3: If you'd like to see Chicken Leather lap tomorrow night, nor just all the funs and frolickings of seeing him fumble on his faux fixie coaster brake challenger, come on down to, that's right, the Bike Oven, 3706 North Figueroa tomorrow night, 7:30. That'll be one of the things we'll show beforehand. Also, a rare interview with somebody from Critical Mass, who came all the way to the L.A. Critical Mass from London, and he tells us a bit about the scene there. Also, a bit of some of the goings-on in Los Angeles and the bike culture that we film and collect for here on the Kill Radio kind of scene. You get to see the visual representation tomorrow night. But right now, let's get back to some of Paul from Atomic Cycles and his comments about, that's right, the Fruity Loop here on Kill Radio.
0: Mr. Fruit? All right, where's the cereal bowl? Isn't this the challenge? You have to eat a bowl of Fruit Loops and then go up the hill?
4: No. Oh. Soy warm milk.
5: Smokes at the bottom. Yeah.
4: I know, more cigarettes,
5: and
4: more Fruit Loops.
6: Yeah, exactly.
7: That's like a point.
6: Yeah.
0: Okay, I almost got lost again if it wasn't for the other two guys behind me. So
4: it's
0: I had to catch
4: right
0: up.
4: Turns. There's no way.
0: No, there's one turn there after
4: the
0: trail.
4: This is pushed out from the get-go.
7: All right.
4: I cornered him. I'm like, come on, Ben, you're going to race. He's like, no. He's like, I know I said I was gonna, but I'm out of shape. I'm all, you fat sow.
0: Oh, you didn't say that.
4: Yes,
0: that's so evil.
4: I called him a loser because he always comes off like he's...
0: No, come on. It's hard enough getting up at this time.
4: I don't give a shit.
0: You know, some of us, Paul, are still young. We go out on Saturday nights.
4: That's your problem. This is how I
0: wasn't gonna pass up a panty.
4: I want to stand in front of some 7-Eleven with a bunch of fixed gear faggots. No. Gay.
0: Dude, we went to a panty raid last night. There were artists and chicks and Bettys.
4: Artists.
0: And
4: that's...
0: And why
4: you might as well have said there's the bubonic plague.
0: Why there was,
4: I spit on art.
0: There was libations. They had peach. What was it?
4: I don't drink.
0: Peach panna.
4: I don't drink.
0: Peach panna drinks. Oh, you would have.
4: No, I don't.
0: The cups themselves were just beautiful.
4: I just hate. That's what I do best. All right? Okay? You should know
0: this,
4: that. You know me long enough to know that.
0: This from the man that manufactures smiles, yes.
4: Yeah, but for other people, I just go home and fuming. Fuck you.
0: I don't know about you, but this leg doesn't work anymore. I wish it was mechanical. I could just, like, tighten the spring.
8: Too much bleach on it.
0: Yeah, that's it. The bleach just went right through.
8: Just ate the muscle right to the bone.
0: Yeah, I'm juiced up on bleach, yes.
4: Congratulations.
0: Oh, not again.
4: Yes.
0: It's going to be a habit.
4: Yes, I'm going to... I got to run out of coaster brake hubs.
0: Come on. I'd like to thank the Golden Globes.
4: Good. I need as many as I can get.
8: I'd like to thank my sponsors.
4: Tall Cans for Tall Bikes.
0: All right.
4: Fat Boy Slim Remixes CD. That always helps out.
0: There are no Tirelli parts on that whole bike, are there?
4: Tirelli. Atomic Cycles.
0: Is that like with cheese? The Tirelli instead
4: Tirelli
0: of the Cianelli?
4: With cheese. Yeah, you can get mayo with your fries too.
8: Tirelli with nice marinara sauce.
0: Oh, that sounds good right now. How did the seat work?
9: The seat? This, I think, is the future, you know?
0: Yeah.
9: It's a very...
0: Well, wait a minute, wait a minute. I thought Obama was the future.
9: Obama's changed. This is... Well, yeah, it's for safety too.
0: Yeah, yeah. Well, that's what I thought it was for. Oh, it's not product placement at all. Very nice.
9: So yeah,
0: all right.
9: And the 17-inch, perfect for someone 6'2". That's
0: all
9: really
0: right.
9: The way to go.
0: Okay.
9: So
0: sweet.
9: Yeah.
0: Hey,
3: More patches, huh?
8: Well, just did a tune up on it. It's
3: oh really my god! Did you expect 100 people today?
4: No, but the thing is, if you order 30 of them,
3: you did.
2: No,
4: if you order 30 of them, they're $3 a piece, and if you order 100, they're $1 a piece.
3: Oh well, there you go.
4: So you get 100, and then you just have a bunch of events, and eventually you give them all away, and it may take you a few years.
3: Yeah, but then people are gonna want it. They're gonna
4: right.
3: Say,
4: it's coveted. See, the yeah. only way you can get it
3: collectible.
4: Is by
3: poly collectible.
4: Is participating.
3: Yeah.
4: Is participating, so.
1: Well, this was a full, complete, full-ass challenge. I did
3: wow. Okay. See? Yeah. Mm-hmm. See? You got. You can't say that because the porn industry will be out here and they'll want, you know, full-ass, complete challenge.
1: Well, as opposed to half.
3: Half-wit, complete, full-ass challenge.
1: Oh, water tower? Whatever the space was. I just burnt it out, waking it up.
3: It was evil. It was evil. There were too many people in that road. There were those, that family. The family was skipping at one point. And it was like, I'm going, oh, this is great. I got to get this. And then they stop, of course, when you turn the camera on. It was just funny.
6: I'll be a creep mob now. You should go on.
3: Yeah. Yeah, that's what I did. That. See, that's the trade-off. Either you
4: they
3: have
4: just,
3: a social.
4: They just stand around and drink.
6: Yeah, it's they good. Ride like 4 or 5 miles and then.
3: Which is good. Drink, my friend went on his tandem.
6: Ride 4 or 5 more miles.
3: My friends went on their tandem.
6: Kids
3: so.
6: Trying to steal beer from a gas station or something.
3: No, that's American Graffiti. I think he.
4: Yeah.
3: It doesn't sound right. Look at oh, hey, it's you guys again. This guy was telling me all about the fire zone. He says Obama's up there. Yeah, there you go. Hey, we'll see you at Farm Lab one of these days, okay? Yeah.
6: Oh, it's a friend of mine's beer. We bought it at the last stop. It's like they're ice cold, dude. They're in your backpack. They have you on video sitting there.

0: sit back and you put your foot on that, and that stops the bike.
1: Nice.
2: Yeah, I've seen a guy put a brake here too. He like welded his own, clamp for the lever.
1: I don't know.
2: Thought it'd be cool to have one under the seat too.
1: What about once you want to get like different forks or something? With a bigger tire?
2: I don't know. If I was riding a lot off-road, maybe I'd have the suspension fork have the disc brake on it, yeah. So I could switch it back to like this for this stuff.
0: We'll but, probably get more people next time. Yeah. Yeah. Word gets out that everybody had a good time and nobody died. Or
1: did
0: anything.
1: We have a good time?
3: Are we sure?
1: I don't know. I saw bodies back there. Oh, they were skipping. That's what it was. That family was skipping the whole time.
3: You didn't see those? Frog mouse.
1: Yeah.
0: Sure, there you go. You'd have to become dressed up like a clown or something, just to scare people.
1: Of course.
0: Covered in blood stains.
3: Is this a Riz? Are you in a Riz?
1: Oh, God.
0: Get you out of here alone.
1: Hey, see, he's got the same glove that I do, except yours are newer. See?
4: The Home Depot
1: gloves? They're good, yeah. Pretty, yeah, they're so nice, man.
2: Why pay $45 for the same pair of gloves that are being made in Taiwan? They're sold at Harbor Freight for $6.
1: There you go. He needs some water.
0: I almost ran those ladies over like three times.
1: Twice.
0: Yeah. They were all spanned out. Oh, what? And they're like, I'm like, excuse me.
1: Yeah, I kind of yelled before I came through.
3: Good morning. Good morning.
2: They look back like, oh shit, that guy's hauling.
3: Good morning.
0: No, give him a little like, yeah.
1: Sorry.
0: Get a little excited. Yeah, I when I came out here the other day, there was tons of joggers, and they're all in the descent. So I'm like human meat pylon.
1: Yeah.
0: They all have their fucking headphones in. On the left, you can't hear anything. You go by and they're all, ah!
1: It's true. Almost hit two guys with iPods.
0: Yeah, yeah, it was like, I'm all hollering, they don't fucking hear a word. See, by now, it's just packed. Meat cones.
1: So I see your evil plans to get us out here early.
0: Well, there's many reasons why we start early. One, I got to work today. Two, it calls the herd. This isn't a hipster event where you put on the right t-shirt and pose like some douchebag. Okay?
1: Wait a minute.
0: Three.
1: I got a Kill Radio t-shirt.
0: Yeah, I know, but that's fine. Three.
2: Approved by Atomic Cycle.
0: Kill Radio is approved by Atomic Cycle. Three is that there are so many people later that it winds up becoming a problem, and we don't want to run one of these people over. We don't need the fallout from that. Yeah. We don't know if they're going to go on a tirade and go on the warpath. If they don't have nothing to do, then they'll try to sue us or whatever. And I just don't have time for
1: litigious
0: motherfuckers.
1: There, right?
0: No, I'll just disappear. I have enough money saved. I'll go buy a fucking big warehouse in the middle of Arizona, and you'll never see me again.
1: Oh no, Arizona, no.
0: That'll be it. So I can sit there in the hot box and go mad.
1: What was it?
4: The same temperature as the valley, Arizona.
1: The one with the three amigos. What was the name of that? Luco Caliente or something.

0: pussy and say,
1: yeah, well, see, that's my only thing. It's like,
2: you know what? One night of partying, you could omit one night of partying to have.
1: Oh, I don't know.
3: You could win this.
2: You could have that.
4: He missed crank mob for this.
1: Yes.
3: Crank mob for this.
1: To get a crank.
3: I've never been on a crank mob, technically.
1: Oh, you could just, really
2: here,
1: fun.
2: You just stand in front of a 7-Eleven and drink like a transient with a bicycle. That's crank mob.
3: I do that actually, when I walk there, like right from my house. Up to the Starlight at Moore Park in Tahunga.
1: Yeah.
3: Dive bar. They have like
1: 50 cents
3: pool, free food on Sundays.
1: That's actually
3: if
1: nice.
3: If you go in with 7 people, you've just packed the joint.
1: Yeah. It's true. It's
3: that's
1: true.
3: The best part. You go in on Friday night, you take like 6 of your friends, and you are the partner.
1: So, yes. Anyway.
2: Yeah.
5: The only thing is
1: next week. What are we looking at?
2: Next week is the Wasteland.
1: Oh.
2: And it's more like an alley cat. You're going to have to ride and find a bucket that has a card in it and pick up a playing card from each bucket, and there'll be 5.
1: Playing cards?
2: 5 buckets with playing cards.
1: Oh, 5
2: cards.
1: Buckets.
4: Do you need suspension for that one?
2: No.
4: Like drops? And
2: there's...
3: Can you steal the bucket?
1: It's like the bucket list, right? Yeah,
3: like, take the bucket with you.
1: Yeah!
3: With you.
1: Yeah!
2: And then people are chasing
1: like that.
2: You. Go up into the field and you collect everything and have to come back, and the first one to do that's the winner.
1: Okay.
2: So there's no strategy. I mean, it's not, you have to, you not only do you have to be a fast rider and fit, but you also have to be able to find this stuff.
1: Mm.
2: And some of it's obvious and some of it's not so obvious. And I've made a map with pinpoints and I'll print it out and everyone can look at it, but it's an abstract. It's a two-dimensional piece of paper. You know, and then you've got the three-dimensional landscape, and it's like, oh, it's over that hill. You can't see it. So, it should be interesting.
1: We need one of them iPods that are staring.
2: File prints. It's not that difficult. There it is, see?
5: He started to go the wrong way if it wasn't for this.
1: Yeah, well, see, they call me back.
5: And then you passed on a yellow.
4: Even though it's
1: all
4: right.
1: No, they said go this way, and I did. Oh. I figured you knew where you were going. I could have been going the wrong way for 20 miles, see? All right.
5: Motorcycle
1: this bike. Is yet another Monday.

0: Oh, they tried to put
1: his old Peugeot.
2: I've never seen.
3: I'm
4: gonna explain this. Like,
5: I have Duray's pedal on my road. Okay. $20.
1: So,
2: what is it? Almost time.
6: Yeah. It's almost time. You got about 10 minutes.
4: 10 minutes? Okay, yeah. I'll wait.
7: It's about 10 minutes left till the end of the hour. That is Paul from Atomic Cycles. And we're on the fourth leg, the final leg, the Wasteland leg. We'll get back to that. But last night, as mentioned, some of us, why is that still playing? Ah, these damn electronics. Some of us do have social lives. Even in the rain. Tonight the weather is coming on, but I remind you that if you do go out in the rain, you will have a command performance from any one of the number of bands that are playing tonight. Local bands will consider you a god. Probably play, well, anything you want to hear. Anyway, last night we went out, it rained, and lo and behold, we were watching a... I think they're a Campanian band. Yeah, there you go. Sideways speak from the dyslexic. Canadian band called Fuck Yeah, part of the Fuck Yeah Festival. I think it was Fuck On they were, along with Trash Talk, Mika Mika. We don't have those available, but we do have something that we recorded of Fuck On. That's right. We snuck something in and bootlegged it for you. It is Kill Radio. Listen very closely, kids. Here it is, just for you.

0: moshing there? Were you running around? I know I was. The studio. Hey, it is Kill Radio. That, of course, Fakan, Canadian band, one in town. I think they were playing somewhere else. I know Mika Mika was playing out in Pomona this afternoon, some sort of kid show. You gotta love it. They're still playing kid shows. 2 o'clock, 3 o'clock. They go on at 4. They're done 5 o'clock. Get it back in time to watch the rain and Disney. Hey, it is cool. It is Kill Radio. Hey, we still got, hey, I'm talking like I'm from the Midwest. Oh, yeah, the hay market here. Anyway, lots of stuff going on tonight, tomorrow. We'll mention it in a few minutes before we get off the air. We just wanted to tell you that there's always something going on here in Kill Radio. We can let you know. You can check out our website and the calendar. It's been posted. Also, you can give me a call, 213-252-0998, as Joseph and his daughter called me, as I corrupt the young minds of tomorrow. So let's just log a couple of things that we did. We've been playing the Coaster Bike Challenge. We also had something of Fuzzbee Behind the Art and the Trenway kind of explanation on how time travel was interlaced with art. If you really want an exact description or representation in a way that you can only understand by watching film, come on over and watch Les Jetés tomorrow at the Bike Oven, the Bike Oven located at 3706 North Figueroa, 37th and Figueroa. There's actually the Heritage Square stop is, I think, 2 or 3 blocks from there on the Gold Line. So if you don't want to drive, if you think you're going to get too drunk, that might be the way to go. And, yeah, that's one of the 4 films we're showing tomorrow, along with, I guess, Les Écoles, or École, which means the school of postal, the postal school. Jacques Tati film, before Jacques Tati started making feature films, he made a couple shorts. And I think Les Mistons. And if somebody can tell me what Miston means in English, the English translation, we've got a swag bag for you here at Kill Radio, 213-252-0998. Let's get back to the Coaster Break ride. We only got 4 more minutes here. See how we planned it all out? Kill Radio.
1: What buckets? What are you talking about?
2: I don't know what he's talking about.
3: I make the rules. I win.
0: These are buckets. These aren't like latrines that you've so amply like.
1: No, but they are probably,
0: the
1: cards are probably all wet. So wait, I put them out there yesterday.
4: Oh, homeless people are crap.
0: So we could have gone and done this in the middle of the night.
1: No, because you didn't know till now.
5: What's the deal? What do we do with the buckets?
1: There's a playing card in each of the buckets, and they're different. They're all different.
5: Yeah.
1: And you have to get one from each, and the first one to return will start with all 5 cards is the winner.
5: Okay.
1: So it's like an
5: animal. Do you need to be like bat suits?
1: No. Some of them are like Sudoku cards and how to pick up chicks and magic gay shit.
0: Wow.
1: I didn't have any of those 99-cent stars.
0: Wow.
1: I
0: was
1: going to nap them up.
5: Like, all right.
6: Magic
5: together.
6: Yeah.
7: You got a thing. Third level.
1: I'll tap my land. Tap my mana.
4: My collection is
1: 2 black and 1 blue.
8: Ooh, you got
0: these little things here. Those are cards, right?
4: So I got a pog.
0: Oh, man. There's a lot of distance.
1: I got those fucking pogs when I worked at Pizza Hut.
5: Pogs? Yes.
0: Pogs?
1: Then when I was a substitute teacher, the kids were all into those pogs.
0: Yeah.
1: I just take them from them. Give me those!
0: So now you have all these pogs.
1: If I was smart, when they did the whole Pokemon thing, I just would have confiscated everything and I could have slanged it and had like made
4: after
1: twice
4: school,
1: as much money after
4: yeah.
1: school and just stood out front. Yeah, I got your card. You got to buy them back. For $2 a piece, dude.
4: What
1: you want
4: five,
1: Pikachu? That
4: six,
1: one's extra, man. Those go for $100 on eBay. I'll sell it to you for $20.
4: That's like on eBay.
1: But I'm 7. I don't give a fuck.
4: Call your mom.
1: You know you're not supposed to have this shit. I told
4: this
1: you.
4: Is contraband, you little bastard. She's a little piece of round paper, you fucking idiot.
1: God forbid you have
4: You gotta have it.
1: It's a piece of paper. You gotta have it. 6 months later, it was in the trash because nobody cared anymore.
8: Yeah, what's a pog?
1: Yeah.
8: Like, ask kids these days, what's a pog?
5: Oh.
8: What?
5: An iPod?
8: What kind of slammer you got?
5: Yeah, exactly.
1: This slammer is slammer.
4: Oh, my God.
1: How many of those I took to smash in my little brother's friends?
7: It ain't pogs!
1: My slammer! Slam!
8: One thing I'm glad my little brother kept, he has like shit ton of micro machines.
0: 3 minutes.
1: Dude, those are way for
8: I mean, yeah, you only have a box this big, but you have like, it's full.
1: Yeah. I kept
8: and those go for money.
6: Wait a minute. Really? There's a no bicycling thing up here.
9: Fucking thousands.
6: That's bullshit.
9: Of them.
10: Violators will be cited.
6: Yeah.
10: No loitering.
6: No, we're not loitering. He bought a cup of coffee.
11: Oh. Right. He bought the cup of coffee at 7-Eleven, though. Well,
1: I did. I went to 7-Eleven right before I went to Starbucks.
9: I saw AMPM on the way. I was like,
6: ah, that's true.
1: Well, I normally see.
6: Maybe we're here for the music and we want to buy the music later, right?
9: That's right. Yeah, that's a good right. We're sampling the music, man. Yeah.
1: Fine.
10: You can fit eight
1: in there,
10: no problem.
1: Thanks. Toilet paper. I've been doing it for. I did it on a dare because one of my friends, he's like, "You are so cheap." I'm all, "I will show you cheap. I will show you cheap like you've never seen before." And then I amass about 80 rolls of toilet paper, and I have a big tall cupboard right next to my bathroom, my house.
6: Which one do you like more?
1: I'm like, "Go ahead, Barry. Open the cupboard." And he opened it. He's like, "Oh my god!" He was laughing so hard.
4: And the proof positive. It's like sandpaper.
1: Right. Well, no, I'm tough, man. I can wipe my ass with anything. What is that? Did you give it to me?
6: All right, I'm gonna turn this off.
1: You got a map with missing points. And it's like, we're gonna start down here. This is the Sierra Highway that we're gonna take.
9: Which way is north and south?
1: This is north. Okay. Yeah. And then we're gonna start down here. Okay.

0: It is Kill Radio. Talk is still cheap. And as they say here, or as I say here, or as Z's all over that about, yeah, scatting. Music is even cheaper. Yeah, it is Kill Radio. All sorts of stuff there, including Meg and Jack. Let's see, who else? Christian, Paul, all the guys in the Coaster Break Challenge. And just to top it all off, you know, when people get together, like at the Bike Oven, and because we have the kitty bikes now, you never know when a little kitty bike challenge is going to break out, too. Anyway, tomorrow night, 7:30, be there. Check out the bike scene for the first half hour. And then stick around for, that's right, four French films to woo your significant other with. That's tomorrow night. Black Woman Sidekick hosts film night at the Bike Oven, 3706 North Figueroa. Come on down. Anyway, that's it for Talk is Still Cheap. Want to thank everybody that was involved. We'll have the Mika bootleg next week for you, along with some other things. Want to thank them for playing the local area. They are a local band, and they're great. We're going to leave you now. I know you thought that that was it. I was gone after an hour, but ha! I just love to do this. One last thing we're going to do as I stop the recording and it says, and I say ignore.
1: You're listening to killradio.org. We're playing DJ Chicken Leather Archives from around 2005 over to maybe 2011. This is what we have on hand. Enjoy.
0: It is Kill Radio. We'll be bringing you more of other things coming up shortly, but we just wanted to cue you in on the fact that it is Talk is Still Cheap. You can hear that we did quite a ride last night on the Ride Arc, and we're going to be playing that. It was about surveillance, so to speak. We got in rather late because it started on the, I guess, west side over there by the federal building. Quite a complex, and it surrounded things about public space and surveillance and how you can sort of make an artificial community without having to interact with the real community. And, of course, economics are involved in that, too. Anyway, want to commend Alex again on another ride arc. Pretty incredible. He had some help on that. And we're going to be covering that for you, hopefully, in the weeks to come. As we're talking, a lot of bike riders out there today. I heard tale there was something of a race where you would race and then run up hills with your bike, steps with your bike, almost like a steeplechase run. Cross-country kind of deal. Anyway, Kill Radio, we've been talking about it, and we can't put it off any longer. On Thursday, we were privy to an incredible show about the Robo Tabla that a friend of ours built. We're going to hear from it right now here on Kill Radio. Talk is Still Cheap. Robo Tabla, the only place you're going to hear it.
2: The reason why we're having...
0: Well, as I say that, the thing jogs to the wrong thing, and so we're going to go back and do it again.
2: Robo
0: Kill
2: tabla.
0: It.
2: Robo Tabla.
0: Robo Tabla.
2: We're getting restless. We haven't seen this Robo Tabla.
0: Here we go. Robo Tabla.

0: that obvious?
1: Oh, yeah.
0: Some people, it's not. I don't know what else I can do for you then. This does have three dimensions in here. So, and you pick which, based on which effect. Like, my big thing is, like, if I touch my computer during the performance, I fail. Like, I get an F. Like, I should
2: turn
0: it off.
2: But you were touching that box up there.
0: I touched the box. It's away from my computer. There are a lot of buttons on the back of this. So, we made that design so I could put, like, a computer here.
3: Can you just show that?
0: Yeah.
3: Just
0: there's like buttons. Very. It's all broken. Let's go back to designing it again. But here's like another

0: So does that make sense?
1: So, excuse me, that's really loud. What we're doing now is we're hearing the pre-show. He's explaining how he's controlling it with his, I guess that's a sitar, right? And he has his sitar with some controls in his head and an actuator. So when he moves his head, the drum kind of follows. But there's a program that the drum follows that he pre-programmed into it. And this is the interaction we're going to be hearing now. All self-explanatory here on Talk Is Still Cheap.
2: You have this, you're moving this thing around. Is it going to an effects box inside your little board there?
0: It's the effects are happening in Ableton.
2: Okay.
0: So, but all the data is going through to Chuck. It's parsing it and it's figuring out, like, you know, what sample rates you need to send it to Ableton.
1: No,
0: so
1: Chuck
0: crash.
1: Is the language they write in for this operation, much as you would have written in BASIC years ago for your computer.
0: You have to use another software that you can customize, because most commercial softwares don't give you the control that you need to do really anything.
2: So Chuck is actually the one you can write in.
0: Yeah, you write it.
2: Yeah, it's a program.
3: So you said it was Windows?
0: No, Mac.
3: Oh, it's a Mac, yeah.
0: It's a Mac.
3: Yeah.
4: You can use Chuck, you can use any Mac. You
0: can run that software on anything, but you shouldn't buy Windows.
2: No.
0: That's a different subject.
2: So there you're like more overtly demonstrating effects, but are you more likely to blend a healthy amount of the original signal of the sitar?
0: I think it really depends on the gig. Like, sometimes, like, the gig's like a, you know, a dance hall, and like then I'm gonna affect the hell out of the place. But if it's like a concert hall and there's like, you know, more room for exploration of the space, then I try and keep the effects low, less, and like really play with different things. Like, I like playing. Like, I only would bring this robot to a concert hall because it's like there's, you can actually. You know, we usually get 8 microphones on it and like really EQ it and put reverb on everything. It makes it sound amazing. It won't sound that good today, but I think to explain what the sitar sensors are doing, I'm gonna have to switch to the robot. So is everyone ready for that?
5: Yes.
4: Yes.
1: So this is the robot coming up, the control program where they test everything, coming up right now here on Kill Radio.
0: Again, I didn't touch the computer. I failed it. So this is like, notice it's silent, it's waiting, it's listening, I guess, for me. So it's trying to see, it's not going to play, it's going to make decisions based on what I play. And it's not going to be that, not really.

0: So the idea of this first program is to show that there is like a connection. Is everyone convinced that I'm controlling it? You'd be surprised.
1: Is it the actual note plucking or the movement of the instrument?
0: It's kind of using everything to make its decisions. But it's using the sensors. It's not using audio. So.
2: How does it know when to play what drum?
0: Okay, so let me load the next program. So for instance, I know when I play Ga, it's gonna hit the cymbal. Okay, like it's gonna hit those little Tibetan cymbals. So let's see what that goes.

0: So far, like, I try to, like, I worked a lot with this artist named Trimpin. Does anyone know who that is? Well, if you did, you would think this sucks. Because he's the next Da Vinci. Like, he's built, like, musical sculptures like this that move. He lives in Seattle. I don't know if anyone's heard of the Experience Music Project. He built that huge guitar thing in the middle of that building.
1: Yeah.
0: Which is insane.
1: Okay, yeah, I've never heard of that guy.
0: Anyways, so he was trying to explain to me, like, when you're using robotics in music, like, you want to show the audience, like, obviously the interaction, but you also can't give everything away right away, and these layers of building things. So the next thing so far I call this program Butterfly, because these things are obviously just twirling around. Nothing, we haven't actually hit a drum yet. And then I tried to bring in, you know, these other auxiliary percussion instruments to make it move. So now we'll blow the program up. We'll hit the drums. Let's see how it works. Drums. Yeah.

0: Okay, so are there any questions on this type of stuff?
1: Are you in the expressive movement that will trigger the various effect that you desire? Are you kind of relating it to traditional movements of a sitar player, or like how people tend to express themselves in movement, or is it more personal thing that you do?
2: So that's interesting. I think that is getting into the area of, like, I don't think sitar players like move their head the way I do now. Like, even when I'm not, even when I don't have this thing on my head, like, everyone's telling me like I'm moving my head a lot. So that's an interesting question. But I try to sit like a sitar player does, and I'm taking sitar lessons. So I am trying to.
1: Are you using this movement control or?
3: It's like the band. Rim shot.
4: Now, that was interesting. So your thumb was triggering that drum, and you just.
2: The thumb is just how I turn it off.
4: Okay.
2: So it's off now. It's on. I prefer if I fail you.
4: So if, like you hit one note, let's say you hit the seventh, and it triggers like a 16th note pattern.
2: Yeah, and on that.
4: Okay, the knee. But can you is it always going to hit the 16th note pattern, or can you program it to? I mean, that's what's programmed right now.
2: That's what's programmed right now. Right. So again, we can program.
4: So that you're sort of tied into a tempo.
2: Well, it's this program. It's actually just rote, but like the. But this one actually isn't even supposed to have a tempo because, like, it didn't really play a beat. But it was tied into 16. Like, the problem with robotics is if, like, you drive solenoids too much, they'll break. Or, like, a big problem is power. So, based on how many, I think that power supply is like 3 amps. So if you pull, which is really nothing, so if you pull, if you're pulling more than that, then I've had so many things go wrong. Like it'll reset the whole chip, and it'll, like, it just takes on a life of its own. Like, it just, like, it resets, like, the whole MIDI communication. It starts making up its own messages. And so the reason it was 16, like, notes, like you were noticing, or whatever that means, like, that, it's not faster because I don't want to reset a chip. Make it go crazy during the performance. Which it does. Sometimes, I mean, building this thing has been quite the experience. It started off, I actually started building it in wood, and I had all these things, and I made it a face and stuff too. And then I realized that, that's not, you can't really do anything with it. Like, I couldn't move it out of my hometown. And then I started working with aluminum and working with someone named Eric Singer. Do you guys know who Eric Singer is? No. I feel he's big.
4: He's been big. Yeah.
2: But
4: Mark.
2: Yeah. So I went and studied with him for a while, and I still actively work with him. And so he taught me how to make these first initial 4 meters. That's like an Eric Singer design. But my problem was, like, I'd be in the middle of a concert, and then the arms would all, like, one by one fall off, like, during the performance, and then it's like, okay, game over. So then, you have to spend so much time with, like, how do you make this thing not fall apart, like, and, do lots of testing, like, it hits it, like, I would run it, like, overnight, like, put a program to just hit, like, hundreds of times, and then come back and see if it was still working in the next day. Or usually the computer crashes before the robot comes down. Then I started building up, as you can see, and I started working with Trimpin, who I was talking about, and he was teaching me different methods he was using to make things strike. And a thing that's really interesting is, like, for a musician, like, is you have to do you have to see what your instrument can do. So there's four different kind of instruments here. So there's this type of hammer striker. This is like an Eric Singer model. These things that are jumping up and hitting them.
4: Are those like pneumatic air pumps?
2: No, they're all solenoids. It's all using magnets, basically, to push the metal. And it's all covered in this. Then there are these strikers, which strike the gong and stuff like that. But is there another one? Oh, and I started, of course, trying to make a tabla. So I made these little fingers, like, out of these solenoids, and they had, like, little padding so that they could not break the tabla. And, you know, it was in my wood stages, so I would have this wooden frame around the tabla, and I would try and strike the tabla. It was so exciting, like, the first time I could actually press a button, it would strike the knob.
5: Yes!
2: But tabla, I mean, it was like, what we had to do next was completely impossible. So it was like, again, we started with something way too hard, and we have to go back to something simple, like use folk instruments and try to learn how like this whole robotics things work. But what I was talking about with these, like what I actually did was one test, and I tried to test for two things. How dynamics, because that's obviously one thing that's really important with any human musician, like how soft or loud can it be striking, and speed. So how fast can each thing do? And it was funny, like with all, like everything with technology, like there's always a trade-off. So these things can actually have a really good dynamic range. They can strike really loud and get kind of quiet too, but they don't go that fast. Whereas these Trimpin ones that you were talking about, the 16th notes, like those ones actually go a lot faster, but they don't really get that loud. So. You know, you have to, and then you have to think as a composer or a musician, like, well, how the hell are you going to use these tools? But it's. I think that step's often missing. People like build technology, but they don't really see, they don't test the limits of what it can do. And it's an ongoing process. Like, you have to keep seeing, like, how accurate does your stuff work? Like, how accurate do my frets work? It keeps changing all the time. Like, I don't really understand why, but. And then you have to do different calibrations for why things, you know, might work differently. And I guess what I'm working on now is a matching robot that is the same type. This one's called Mahadevi Bot, and the new one's called the Ganapati Bot, so it has a Ganesh head. It's going to explore the idea of each drum having multiple hands to be able to play, and the different software you would need for striking patterns. But the thing that's crazy is, so that would be the front, there's going to be four kind of drums on it, but on the back of it is going to be this propeller, which kind of spins. So I haven't spun anything yet, so and that's going to be kind of used for the drum. Yeah.
4: Will a major third or a lower third produce the same effect on the robot, or like a perfect fourth or a raised fourth produce the same reaction on the robot?
2: I'm confused.
4: Like, well, if you have an interval, he's saying, like, in Western music we talk about minor third, major third. Like, I mean,
2: yeah.
4: How many half steps
2: are
4: you over above stop? Let's say, does that trigger a certain drum? Is that kind of what you're
2: yes.
4: saying? Yes.
2: Like, you mean with the demo?
4: Well,
2: show?
4: Like, any third will produce the same result over there.
2: No, no. With the demo that I showed?
4: Or is...
2: Yeah, well, you can make it do whatever you want. Like, it's all programmed. Like, I can program anything you want. For this one, it's based on, you know, which fret you're on, so no. So, basically, I just divided the thing and then learned the mappings so that I could actually use them. So, but then,

0: this was much, much more simpler. Like, this is act, those beats and everything were actually written by Hashish. He's actually using this in his ensemble, and in the music ensemble at CalArts. So all of this is it's pre-written rhythms that, you know, we're cycling through, and he's written this elaborate thing, you know, with 20 different performers and parts and things like that.
1: Can you tell people who Ashish Khan is and what does he think of what you're doing? He's a stature, master level musician. So can you tell people who he is and what's that interaction like?
0: Should we do a better job of telling
1: everyone? I can tell people who he is. Ashish Khan is this the son of Ali Afur Khan, who's a great Sarod master. He's 86 years old. Ali Afur Khan. He continues to teach up in San Rafael, in Northern California. His son, Ashish Khan, is now the senior level faculty member in the World Music Department at CalArts. But, you know, he's a hardcore purist Sarod player. So, although I think he's a very open-minded person, because he's open to technology, he's done some interesting things with some fusion concepts. So, but he comes from a kind of training that would be hard for us to understand. I asked him one time what it was like for him studying Sarod, and, you know, he said he practiced up to, you know, 10, 15, 20, 18 hours a day, like crazy amounts of time. He didn't go to school, he was under the tutelage of his grandfather, who taught him Sarod for up until the age of like 21. He didn't go to a traditional school or anything. He studied Sarod every single day, and he spent like a year or two on one scale, which is intense. I mean, it's the kind of training that in the Western, we can't even fathom how difficult it was and how austere that training was. And Ravi Shankar studied under the same person as Ashish Khan. You know, Baba Alauddin Khan was Ravi Shankar's guru, and Ravi Shankar only studied with him for 7 years, but Ashish Khan studied with him for like 18 or 20 years. So just to give you an idea of how deep the tradition is, and, you know, he said there was no TV, there was no radio, there was only music all the time. So when he comes to an environment like CalArts, and I'm just curious what that interaction like is, coming from that world, which, you know, we grew up with, you know, iPods and texting, and he doesn't come from that world. So I'm just curious as to what you thought when you first heard what you were doing.
0: Well,
1: and I'm really excited to hear he's working with you, but can you talk about that collision between technology and tradition?
0: Well, it was really scary. Like, when I came for my interview, I, like, made the right decision not to bring my guitar and, like, just go and show videos and, like, explain what I was doing. But, you know, everyone was kind of excited. Like, Ashish was excited that, you know, like, that I was coming, but he was very skeptical. Like, he's like, what are you? He couldn't really understand what I was doing. So then, he was, you know, he was really nice, but then I came to CalArts, like, and set up this robot in my room, and he came in, looked at it, and he was like, okay, and then he starts talking about something else. So I realized, okay, I need to like, you know, demo it for him. So with each demo, he gets more and more excited because, and I haven't even shown him as much as I've shown you guys because he's busy showing me a lot. but he's the type of composer, it's amazing to watch him work. He is all about, like, bridging this gap. Like, his band in 1969, what is it called?
1: Shanti.
0: Like, he was the person who got the visa for Zakir Hussain to come to America to play in his band. Like, it's completely insane. If you listen to it, it sounds like Santana mixed with Indian music, but all the way back then, like, before anything, like, really happened. So he's always been on this track of, like, I mean, he's obviously been butchered, like, open training. Like, seriously got his, like, head, like, tied.
1: Well, basically, he was telling us a story that they would tie a rope to the ceiling and to his, like, hair so that if he fell asleep while practicing, this rope would, like, jerk him up and keep him practicing. I mean, that's the kind of austerity we're talking about, you know. And anyway,
0: but he's all about, you know, mixing things. Like, in this ensemble, there's like harp player, there's guitar player, there's bass player, there's, you know, trumpets. I mean, it's completely insane. And he really listens. I see him. He has it's actually funny, he has more technology than I do. Like, he has a BlackBerry, and like he has, or something like a BlackBerry, he has a little device to record, he has a GPS in his car, like, it's always all about these little gadgets, and so he's just never really used many for music, so it's really exciting. Like, the first thing I'm trying to do with him is, I mean, he's obviously doing a lot with this, and composing and giving ideas of what we should be doing with this thing. We're now working on Pinthal, to try and make some kind of accompaniment system for me and others to come and practice to, that's more interesting than just the tuple box. But the first thing I want to do with him is put these, this type of, see, there are a lot of them. I actually built 12 of these when I built this. And, you know, it's an accelerometer, so it's X, and this is the X direction, this is the Y direction, and there's the Z direction as well. And I'm using it on my head, which is fine and dandy, but the reason I made these is because any musician can use these. Like, I mean, anyone in electronics, everyone knows what an accelerometer is, but so it's not new. The thing that's cool about this is that, oh, you don't need to do anything, there's a MIDI out right there, you plug it into your MIDI jack, and you're ready to roll. And, you know, if you're a guitar player, you know, you can put it on your hand and strum, and you're getting data into your computer that is in time with what you're doing. It's like invaluable data. And you can put it, like if you're bowing, you can do the same thing. You're getting all this acceleration data of your, and if you're a drummer, you can imagine. So we want to put it on him while he's playing the sarod, start getting that data, see if we can get, you know, he is a master, so it's like, can we get clock direction from while he's using an accelerometer, and, you know, slowly inch him into all the madness that we're trying to do. But it's great. For me, it's like, this was a very big moment in my life, I guess, because I've been doing all this work, but I've been living here. I would go to India to get my lessons. I would go to, when I wanted to make this tabla, I actually, like, I didn't know what to do. I emailed Zakir Hussain, and I was like, what do I do? And someone answered, I don't know who, and they told me to go to Bombay and study there. So I went to Bombay, started learning tabla, and started to figure out, okay, like, what do I need to learn so that I can make something like this? But then I would come back to America, and it's like, then I would get confused, and like, there's not that, like, insane training where, you know, you sit on the floor and you hit, and like, they hit you if you don't get it. Like, you're not allowed, like, this hurts, like, sitting like this for a long time hurts, and like, you're not allowed to get up. Like, my sitar teacher wouldn't allow me to get up unless I played for a certain amount of time correctly. And I mean, it was insane. And I need that. And I keep, Ashish, this like stuff, like very nice compared to that. And I want him to be like, you know.
2: You should make a robot that hits you.
3: You're gonna play the wrong game.
0: It's
3: very
0: good. See, the robot can be really smart because, you know, with these body sensor type things, you can put sensors on your body, and you know, it can help you with posture, and like, it can give you signals if you're doing things wrong. And I mean, it knows so much about your playing. We're still trying to dissect this and get the right, exactly put it into tradition now with Ashish. Like, for instance, like when I play a melody, you know, he'll go back and be like, hey, you played the notes right, but all the strumming's wrong. So then he'd go through and write the strumming patterns like I was explaining before. But now, we need to get that working in real time on this instrument. And that's why it's so exciting to be with him, because I need a master to make this work actually useful.
2: So what? How's it recording that in is it a MIDI goes in there?
0: I actually have a Max MSP patch that records all of the data synced. So it records this, all the sensors, all the audio, and it locks it, and like, and then you can record it and then keep it.
2: So it's a bunch of numbers, basically?
0: It's a bunch of numbers. And then we use other software to look at the numbers, figure out what algorithms we need to use. And I'm not the only one, so then I send the data sometime to somewhere else, and they will help look at it. If someone's like professional at tempo tracking, I will send them my data. And then we'll work together to figure out how to do an experiment that gets us tempo tracking. So tempo tracking, like like imagine a computer being able to play like as I'm moving my tempo, the robot starts following me. I mean, it has to get there. So we started doing experiments like that. There's not to be too technical. There's something called the Kalman filter that does, like, there's people in London who made this algorithm, but they're doing it only with audio. So they take this, the piano player playing, and then they try and match the tempo. But the problem is it's only audio. So we tried it with sitar, just the audio, and, you know, their algorithm works about, you know, maybe 60%. But when you give it the sensor data, I mean, it gets all the way to 90%. So that's the type of experimentation we have to do. And it's all these making these graphs and figuring out these numbers. But we have to do that to figure out what we want to work in real time so then we can insert it into this system where it goes onto the live stage.
4: Is your head sensor wireless or was that?
0: I wish. This was before.
4: Use XP or something.
0: What's that?
4: Yeah.
0: I mean, at this point, I should just buy a Wii controller and strap it to my head. It costs $20. It's like that would've been funny. And that's so hard too. It's like we're trying to preserve tradition, but we also need to preserve the technology. I mean, I started using a Windows machine and like building this thing like with like a technology that I would never ever use anymore. And it's like, I couldn't even program that thing anymore. And that was 5 years ago. So that's crazy. And what is going to happen in the next 5 years? Like, it's going to be completely insane. So it's really hard. Like, you have to be smart about what software you use to, like, build your systems. And, you know, make sure that the people writing the software are, you know, if it's a company, make sure that they're not, like, an evil company that will get destroyed or something. Or, like, make sure if it's an academic person that they have a tenure position and it's working. That was a big thing. So Chuck is a new language that we're hoping is like going to be kind of set some standards, and he's really young. He's like just about 31 and he just got a tenure position at Stanford, so that's a very big deal for our community.
1: I have a point to make. You're talking about technology going obsolete every 5 years, you know, operating systems, and then this is actually the whole reason why I wanted you to come today is to talk about this idea of like, okay, you have sophisticated technology and that's too obsolete. You're actually swimming in a mountain of information now, like you're getting all this information where before we had none, now it's like you have too much information, like what do you do with all that information, right? In some respects, but my main point is while that OS has gone out of date or whatever the programming language in 5 years is obsolete, the language of these instruments, particularly Tabla and that, has survived for thousands of years. So what can we learn from that is what I'm trying. I guess one big point in my whole month here is to kind of explore this idea of, well, technology versus tradition and which one is actually more advanced. Because this has managed to not be written down. There hasn't been any codification of it whatsoever, but people playing tabla anywhere in the world can sit down and recite to one another, and it hasn't gone out of date. It hasn't become obsolete yet. I'm just asking, what is your experience?
0: Well, that's a great question. I mean, these instruments are way more technologically advanced than what we can do. Like it has to be that way, and it's like, we're trying to emulate these things, but I mean, look, do you see my computer? It's sitting on a fan. If I didn't bring this fan, my machine would have turned off because I'm overload driving it. Like, I mean, these are ridiculous problems. Like, and it's only, we haven't even begun, you know? Like, this machine is not fast enough. When I got this machine, I was the happiest person in the world because it was like, oh, finally I can do all these things. And like, now it's like, okay, Steve, can you please make me something different? Like, but in terms of, you know, trying to understand the tabla, I mean, it takes four people to make a tabla. You know, it takes one person to make that gold part, one person, you know, that make that silver part. You know, it's their family tradition to know the secret of doing that, and then maybe another person to put the heads on, and then the final secret is like how you put that black dot on, you know, which no one shares with anyone, otherwise, like, you know, you go out of business.
1: Yeah.
0: So, I mean, that's way more advanced, you know? It's like getting in with your hands and doing things. And I think, you know, what I've been trying to do is inform technology, you know, with this culture. Like, give it this ultimate goal, which I don't know if I'll solve in my lifetime, but, like, but this is the goal, and, like, let's run with it, and let's solve one problem at a time, and try and get there.
2: Well, what's the ultimate goal as far as, is it for performing, and then performing in front of an audience? I mean, all the stuff can be done easily in the computer, so for like a recording, you don't really have to do it necessarily. Mm-hmm. But for you want to be able to do, you just want to be by yourself and not have to hire a drummer.
0: but I'm interested. I'm interested, like research-wise. Okay, research-wise. I mean, and artistic-wise. I mean, I'm really interested in robotics, but I like big ensembles with humans too. Like, I think that's what actually makes them work. The ultimate goal would be, like, I usually show this video when I start my talk of, like, Ravi Shankar playing with Palaraka, and it's amazing, like how the star player's playing, and, like, Palaraka's, like, following exactly, and it's, like, it's insane, and, like, I want that to work, you know, with sitar player and a actual real tablas, like, and I want to understand the music and the instruments so well that you can teach a computer to do it. So it understands like exactly what the person is doing. You know, it needs to do the tempo, it needs to know da-da, da-da, it needs to have a database of knowledge of things that it's done before. And all these intricacies, we need to know emotion. Like, the machine needs to understand human emotion of what, you know, how's the human feeling today, and thus I'm gonna need more notes or higher notes, and then, you know, the mechanics of how do you get it to actually play. The reason why the mechanics are important in that experiment is because if I was going to show you these things, like, and these algorithms working without the robot, like the demo I did, like that, if I did that with speakers, you guys would be like, what the hell is this? Like, it would not be convincing. Like, the fact that this thing moves, it is emphasizing the point, like, this is the machine's response, you know? Like, and that's the importance of the robotics. Not to mention the fact that, I mean, like, making instruments and sound that, I guess that you can't, that humans can't make. I mean, Trimpin worked with, I forget his first name, Nancaro. Do you guys know who I'm talking about? He would write all this piano music for things, I don't know how he wrote it, because humans couldn't ever play it. So he had to work with Trimpin and use his Disclavier before the Disclavier, the one that he made that was a robotic piano, basically, to play his compositions, because, like, that's the only way it could happen. I mean, one of the things I'm trying to do is, like, okay, like, I'm teaching robotics class at CalArts. So everyone comes, I teach them how to make one of these beaters, okay? And that's the point of the semester. We learn from scratch how do we cut it, how do we make this thing move, like, what are the pros and cons? So at the end, we're going to have 12 of these units. Another, like, professor's job who's going to be teaching this class is we're going to be making a unit for the ceiling, okay, that goes on top, pretty big unit, that actually spins, okay? So it spins like this or like this. And then we're going to attach all the students' drums like on top, on the spinning unit. So then by the end of this class, we're going to have this instrument that lives in our theater there that, you know, plays these robotic things, but it can spin. And so it's like you're getting a Leslie drum effect like from the ceiling over the audience. Like, unless you find people who can fly and, like, you know, control the speed of how fast, I mean, of course we need machines to be able to do things like that. And then it's amazing because then we have all these composers to come and work with it and be like, well, what can you do with this? How do we explore this new space of sound? So, yeah.
5: Given that you must feel responsible for all the technology and the algorithms and the processing while you're playing and feeding back, and have you yet achieve that moment where you feel at one with the whole system and you feel like,
0: oh, yeah, this is
5: happening.
0: Yeah. It's really funny. So, okay, this is kind of like the cycle, okay? It's like you think of an idea, you start building it, you test it, it sucks, you have to rebuild it, you have to do something, tweak it, repractice, it still sucks, but you fix something and you come back and it's an endless circle. And then, somewhere in the circle, you're like, okay, I'm booking a concert. And then the cycle goes really much faster. And you force yourself, like, okay, I need to get this one idea working. And that's how it kind of goes. But you do get, like, by the end, I'm usually happy with it for the concert. And, I spend a lot of time practicing with it. So I usually lock the software, from experience, at least a week before the show, so that at least you have a week to use the new, little changes you made.
5: Everything's pretty repeatable from that point on.
0: And then as soon as the concert's over, I save it. So I actually have this directory with each concert name, save all of the code. Everything is backed up onto three different drives, and then I break it. And then I try, I make a journal of everything that I need to improve and everything that needs to be fixed, and then I bring it back and, the loop continues. That's the way it kind of has to be to keep pushing.
4: You say your machine, your subset of the number of sensors, what's the constraint?
0: I think it's sample rate. It's not... it needs more power. It gets so hot that it can cause third-degree burn. And the way they made these machines is as it gets hotter, it gets slower. So as it's getting hotter, my stuff just stops breaking. I'll play one more time and it might not make it through. And I'll turn it off and I'll have to touch the machine. We need quad speed, which every other computer has, but Apple doesn't.
2: Why can't you just use a tower?
0: I've seen, I don't know, do any of you guys use Max MSP? No one even knows what that is. The inventor, a kind of semi-inventor of that, he's so funny, because, we have these conferences all over the place, and he carries around the desktop. Yeah. Suitcase. I just took all this stuff to India. Okay, the first time I put this in on a plane, I got to the airport. It was over 100 pounds. It was 100 pounds. There's this new stupid law.
2: 100 pounds, no more than 100.
0: No more than 100 pounds. So they're like, okay, not only can you not pay, there's no amount of money you can pay to put this suitcase on. Is what they told me. So I had to be like, okay, so. Basically, they brought out this box, and they were like just a crappy box, and they're like, put the rest in here. And I was like, it's all connected. All the wires are connected. If I break it, then it's broken. And I have to refix it. So I had to cut the wires. And
2: you really had to.
0: I had to cut it. I could not. I had no choice. So I cut the wires, put them in a box. And then, they shipped it. Of course, they lost the damn box. And then they mailed it to me, a day before the concert. I had to sit there and make this thing work before. It was painful. But then I finally figured out, and I have weighing scales, and I weigh this. Okay, that's going to be $125. This suitcase is going to be $125. And so all of this type of stuff goes in another suitcase. And then the Sitar itself. So I have three suitcases. But, I'm building two more robots right now, so I don't know what... is going to happen. I built that whole thing. The solution to that is I'm actually building a harmonium, and I'm trying to make it work with any harmonium, so when I get somewhere, I can go buy the harmonium instead of paying the stupid airlines.
2: So there's a robot that pulls it back.
0: That's the hardest part. We don't have a solution. We have experimentations, and I have this harmonium. But that is going to be so amazing because it's going to get into the melodic world, which I can't wait to try and explore. And then also, like Guruji, for instance, when he teaches us, like he teaches all these singing classes, like, and there has to be Sheila. I don't know if people saw Sheila play here. Like, she has to be there to play the harmonium for like the class really well. Otherwise, he has to play it, and then he's not like that happy. So he's very excited about this machine to be sitting in his room, and like he can like we'll give it a database of what he's going to teach, and like it will just play in time perfectly, and the class will be in time. And it's going to be an incredible pedagogical tool. And even for me, like for me to learn a melody, if a harmonium plays it, it gets in my head and just starts looping throughout the whole day. I mean, of course you can say, why don't you just record it? But the same reason why you can't. Why I couldn't use recorded sound here is the same reason why we have to make it.
6: You
0: have one question.
7: I was just hoping you were going to play again because it's
6: I had a question. It seems like you're going backwards. Before recorded sound, they used to use player pianos.
0: Yeah, that's true.
6: And rolls. Have you thought about going back instead of writing language, having something imprinted and then work off that? Like,
0: I think
6: punch
0: like,
6: cards or?
0: I think that was the one thing that we've done well, is having these computers store the information. But it's interesting because it's true. Like, we used to have player pianos, and like if you wanted to listen to music in your home, the only way you could have these things is, you know, buy one of these systems. And they were crazy. In like the early 1900s, like you open up a cabinet and there's a violin spinning, like, you know, like playing violin, and like trumpets coming out of this piano. And like, but then I guess in the 1920s they came up with the whole phonogram thing, and then that was pretty much the downfall of...
6: No, it wasn't. Disney took the idea and went somewhere else with it.
0: Yeah, it's true. And I think now it's back in a very big way because of what I said in the beginning, the fact that all these parts are so cheap and so available, so artists like us who don't make it money, like, can actually play with them and start making things like this.
2: One of your goals would be to have a robot replace yourself on the
0: maybe to do the administration one.
2: Playing
0: administration. No, I mean we are going to make a sitar.
2: A sitar robot.
0: Yeah.
2: To play it.
0: Yeah. But
2: so you can play.
0: That's down the line.
2: Right.
0: But there is actually someone who's successfully done that in the University of Pennsylvania. It's really cool. They call it the Ruby Bot, and it plays, and you can pull the string. And it's a mechanical engineering department. So it's really interesting, like, when you see musical robotics and how it's kind of shaped. In India, this guy, C.V. Raman, he's a great genius of the country. Like, he did a lot of work on the tabla to figure out the acoustics of the tabla, but he also made these mechanical systems for violin bowing, because his problem was he wanted to do these acoustic tests, and every time he had a human come in, it would be so different, so he couldn't do his test. So he made these systems that would like start bowing it, and he could figure out the why a violin sounds the way it sounds. But then you kind of have seen it evolve and evolve, like in mechanical engineering departments. Like, I mean, if I showed you pictures of the things they made in Japan, like in the 70s, it was insane. Like, there's this robot playing, it has arms, it has feet, and it has a camera, and it's playing an organ. It's sight reading music, like, on a screen, and it's playing. And this was in the 70s. Now, like, I mean, they've evolved to so many things. And it's scary every time you see something. Like, I've seen these flute players, like, and they have these artificial lungs, and they're playing, and the teacher, you go in to see the master tells you the lesson, the robot already knows the lesson, and then you go and practice with the robot, and they build a bunch of them, and, like, you go and practice with this thing. I mean, they're already doing this. Like, it's completely insane. And then, I don't know if anyone has seen, like, what Toyota has been doing. For some reason, all these car companies are interested in musical robots. Like, it's completely insane. Like, they have this, I don't know if they're going to market it, but they have this violin-playing robot, and it's incredible. Like, it's completely incredible. And And last year they had, each year they upped the ante, like they had this full marching band with these drums, and they had these like little, like imagine like a little Camry like looking robot. Uh-huh. It really looks like a Toyota device, like rolling out into like, you know, a Disney like an arena, and they were singing. But they weren't actually singing, they were just like playing speakers out of them, but their mouths were moving, and it was like, what the hell are you doing? But they're so far advanced. In the US, like, there are, like, Georgia Tech, like, they have a musical robotics, like, department, kind of, like, in the mechanical engineering. And, you know, you get all these mechanical engineers, like, they usually make it not for, like, touring or something, they do it as an exercise to teach the students like how you make mechanical systems, and because it's really challenging. And then the question I always ask is like, I take the recordings from the website and then try to find something, a human playing the same composition, and then I play it for a class and be like, hey, can someone tell me which one's human and which one's,
2: yeah,
0: you know? And you know, it's getting there. Like, it's scary. Like, it is getting there. So,
1: could you play some more for us? On that note.
8: Yes, and once again, we're going to hear more from the RoboTabla, recorded on Thursday night over at Machine Project. Tonight at Machine Project, if you have some time, you want to hear some tabla playing and a lot of other musicians. They're going to have a big tabla jam that's over at 1200 North Alvarado. Unit D, always fun things. You can check it out at machineproject.org online, or you know, you can Google it, whatever. Pretty intense. Tomorrow afternoon they're having shorts by Indian filmmakers local to the United States, and you get to see their experience. It is Kill Radio. Talk is still cheap. Just wanted to continue with that theme. We're going to get back to the tabla playing just to make you aware of some other things going on this week. A couple rides that we found out about, bike rides, if you want to go on a nerd bike ride. I think Al from Long Beach, he lost his phone, so we can't give you his phone number, but he's going to post it, I guess, on Midnight Riders and one of the other bicycle sites, and you'll be able to, I guess they're riding out from like the kitchen or the oven, one of the two places, out to Caltech, where Stephen Hawkins is going to be giving a talk. Stephen Hawkins, of course, you remember, a brief history of the universe. He'll be talking and giving a lecture there in the afternoon on Wednesday. I think the day before, another ride is planned, and we're going to find out more about that hopefully before the end of the show. We know that a lot of you have been listening to hear things were recorded last Sunday over at Echo Curio. We do have that tape ready, but time constraints are prohibiting us playing everything at once. So just a shout out to some of the things that we'll hopefully be covering, if not in the next few days, next week. Specifically, there's Tom's excellent playing in the backstage room for, I guess it was Storefront. And we're also going to hear more from Wallman. But as you know, Bennett's been coming in early, so we don't know. Anyway, Kill Radio, enough said. Let's get back to RoboTabla.
6: So does this constitute touching the computer here?
0: Uh-huh.
6: Oh, okay.
0: It does. It's just setting a position. I've never tried what I'm about to do. I'm going to try and combine like what I did in the very beginning and like the robot stuff. It could be a failure.
9: There's no danger to your health, is there?
0: To what?
9: To your health.
0: With this stuff?
1: Just this experiment you're about to take.
0: Oh, this experiment.
1: Can you get hurt?
0: I don't know.
6: Damn bad.
0: So you guys already know all my tricks.
9: That's right.

0: Robo Tabla here on Kill Radio. The Q&A to come here on Talk is Still Cheap.
1: So you said you went to India with this. What was the context that you went there? Was there a festival? And then what was the response when the people in India saw this?
2: It was a digital media festival, it was in New Delhi, and it was actually in the International Center, which is like a really famous place in Delhi, and I was just sitting on the stage and just like shaking my head, I shouldn't be here.
1: But were you afraid? Like, why were you shaking
2: your head?
1: I was afraid,
2: like, all these swamis come in the back and sit there and like shake their head, like, oh, that doesn't mean, and like, I don't know what I'm doing, but everyone would come, like, they saw this thing, and they, you know, everyone would get out of the audience, like, and come and, like, stare at it, like, during the performance, and, like, you know, take pictures, and then, you know, like, walk away, and then you see, like, the people, like, the aunties, like, clapping their hands. It was really funny, and, like, it was really well received. Like, I think people, I gave like a full talk about, you know, what I'm doing, and people were excited. And now I'm not scared to go to India. So we're at least for this reason. And so we're trying to do a full, you know, December tour this coming up year, and trying to go to the different schools and try to go to the places in India where they're doing new media and kind of show them what we're doing. And like the students who were doing it were amazing. I mean, of course they are. And they're just a little bit, they need to be filled in with what is going on in the West. Like, just a little bit of updates. And they'll do great. And I'm excited.
3: So, I'm sorry, I was late. I want to ask this before. Is this a sequence, or is this audio analysis and it's beat detecting what you're playing?
2: This, what I just performed was all kind of sequenced out, and the audio processing is on the sitar, and it's based on, obviously, my head. I don't know if that's obvious, and the sensors on the instrument, putting things in time of the audio effect based on the sound data. But I did show more interactive things before that wasn't using, that was just all coded.
3: Cool. And what kind of sensors are these? Are they infrared sensors? Or?
2: They're like resistors and force sensing resistors and silicon.
4: Control voltage, basically, or
2: yep. Okay. Yeah. All you're doing is changing voltage, getting A to D, and convert it.
1: In your bio, it says your primary concern is question is can a computer improvise with a human musician? Mm-hmm. So, I mean, what we saw there, you said was a sequence kind of pattern. Okay,
2: that
1: so
2: is not anywhere.
1: So that place. Okay. So in terms of that question and that would. What you're trying to achieve, and I know you demonstrated that earlier, but
2: that's the closest that I've gotten so far.
1: What I showed you. Could you show us a little bit more of that? Because I just think that was really interesting. I know some people came in a little later, but I think in terms of why is that
2: but
1: important,
2: this is nothing compared to what needs to be done.
1: Sure, that's fine.
5: A mere glimpse.

0: 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More from Robotabla coming up on the end here, but only the beginning on Kill Radio.
1: So, as I just loaded a program.

0: So, are there any like questions, or if you guys just want to come and come closer? I can start actually packing up because my students have a concert tonight, and I have to actually get there. But I'm here for another 15 minutes while.
1: Can you explain again the
0: Black Tabla? There's really not much to explain. It was like a first experiment 5 years ago of trying to get a system for getting sensor data from a Tabla player and using that to control MIDI sounds. And just the beginning of this whole world. And this kind of came out of that.
2: So it's a controller?
0: It's a controller.
2: You play on that and it'll trigger?
0: Yeah. But it's like it just sits in my office and is doing collect, it's a dust collector. Yep.
3: Obviously, you're making a contribution to increasing sophistication of robotics and artificial intelligence and music. But if humans ever become enslaved by robots, don't you bear part of the responsibility?
0: Yeah. Wait a second.
4: He's not making a Terminator.
0: Built by companies like Mitsubishi sells a robot. I don't know if they sell it. I hope they sell it. But anyways, they make a robot that sits on the Korean border, and if it sees something, it shoots it. So that already exists, and they're already there. So if I'm interested in robotics, I can either do things like that, or I can make medical equipment, or I can do this. So I chose this. So hopefully that's okay.
4: Well, he brings up an interesting point. People only know evil robots like Terminators. But, you know, this one's got a Buddha head. It's not going to hurt me, right?
5: That's just a mess.
6: They might make good music.
0: They might.
7: But it's making sound design, though. That kind of sucks. Like, Tabla player.
0: No, you can destroy this thing. If you want the gig, you can just kill it.
5: Well, is there a lot of maintenance on that machine, as much as a regular drummer?
0: Yeah, it's painful. Like, you have to, I didn't tune it today.
5: So you really haven't solved that whole problem yet,
0: getting
5: rid of the drummers.
0: No.
5: And the maintenance they need.
0: No, yeah. It's more maintenance.
8: More maintenance.
4: Well, yeah, you just get a case of beer for a drummer, and this thing's...
9: Yeah.
0: So
9: as we discussed this, he was telling us off the cuff that there does exist robots now that fire in, Korea at you. The mirrors they've replaced with robots now, almost like auto guns from Aliens.
10: Again, this is part of my artist residency at the Machine Project. I'm here for actually another week and a half. I've been here for a while, and I see a lot of familiar faces have been coming to all the events, but we're trying to contextualize the tradition of Tabla. Ajay fits in really well because he's talking about technology and tradition. But I want to thank the Machine Project for making this possible. And if you'd like to support the Machine Project, we have a machine that takes donations. Today's event was free, but we would love it if you would give something to the machine and come back and support this amazing space. Thank you very much for coming. And sign our mailing list. Thanks.
4: So do you think the trend is going to be to make lighter materials that can play?
0: Oh, yeah.
4: And then the robot will have lighter materials to play on.
0: Yeah.
4: And then humans will have the heavier materials to play on, right?
11: Very cool, man.
4: Oh, my God, it really does have circuitry.
11: Yeah.

0: 2011. This is what we have on hand. Enjoy.
1: Pull up an archive on this, just because we love to do this every once in a while. We can. It is, wait a second, it is Kill Radio, and this is Talk is Still Cheap, going into, I know, Pathways to the Gramophone, which a lot of people love, it seems, and we're going to remind you that our own Frank is in the hospital, a little bit of a touch of peritonitis, they thought. He was really sick, so we want to send out our well wishes to him now. But as luck would have it, we have Sex in the End, and we've been listening to some of the people that went on the freeway ride. I know I tried to go with, I guess, the east side freeway ride, but believe it or not, we could not find enough traffic until we entered in, I think, on the Silver Lake, and apparently somebody had had a bit of an accident. Bang. Traffic was stopped. We took about two or three exits, and in fact, they went on the 110 before we came back and met them all at the House of Spirits. Now in the studio is Sexy. Sexy, talk to me.
2: Well, the question is, why is it that there wasn't enough standstill traffic for you guys to get on the freeway? Was it the fact that these traffic planners, who don't really care about quality of life but want to move traffic as fast as possible as their main goal, was actually succeeding? Or was it the $5 a gallon gas prices? What was it, chicken leather?
1: It's kind of funny because I happen to believe at the time they were leaving, which was rush hour, normally from 6 to 7, that it really was reduced. It was a Friday. Everybody had gone home earlier off schedule, which really did help to abate traffic. I mean, you're looking at it like, oh, there's no traffic. They did something right. Basically, The speculators in this whole commodity scandal, and it is a scandal because gas should not be what it is today. It's being played like some sort of commodity going up daily when even somebody scratches their butt. Oh, that's enough of a reason to raise things. Oh my God. Well, anyway, long story short, we don't look at that. And I have to believe that that really was one of the factors. But the other reason was also that, we are seeing a reduction on all freeways. But as I was coming back after this thing, there was a ton of traffic. And you know what was causing that? Yes, that's right. The Dodger game. Everybody tends to forget that going downtown through the corridor on a Dodger game or Laker game day is like death.
2: So, how many people showed up yesterday, Chicken Leather?
1: For the east side one, I would say there was a good 15 people.
2: I like to refer to that as the hot side. There was a discussion on the MidnightRiders.com website. Should you go to the west side, which is now considered the less side because of the problems that you have with the law enforcement there in Santa Monica, Culver City, and the West Hollywood Sheriff Department?
1: We call it criminal mass.
2: Even though it was a little cooler over on the west side, so that's what we referred to the east side as the hot side.
3: We have a caller,
1: and we're going to try and put it on. Hold on.
2: Oh, sorry about the feedback.
4: Sorry. Go ahead. Hello?
5: Are you going to put me on the thing now?
4: Oh,
5: are you going to put me on the horn? It's going to squeak really loud.
4: It's going to squeak. What I'm going to do is I'm going to try and run away from the speaker here and see about bringing you up. How's that?
5: Awesome.
4: I have two speakers facing the wrong way here, and we're going to face them out, and let's see if I can bring you up. How's that for you?
5: Sounds good to me.
4: Okay. Who are you, miss?
5: Well, my name is Ingrid, and I actually happened to be on that freeway ride with you yesterday.
4: Dude, where were you?
5: On the East Side Extension. But I couldn't help but call in. You know, this is exactly the first time I've tuned in to this radio show.
4: Uh-huh.
5: I saw it on Midnight Ride as flashing, and it caught my attention because it was flashing.
4: Mm-hmm.
5: And I just had to call in and tell you how good that flashing
4: is.
5: Oh. Really good.
4: So flashing is good.
2: You like the flashing.
5: Yeah. Yeah, like call the radio show. It was compelling. I was compelled. Then you started talking about the freeway, and I felt like I had to jump in and comment. I couldn't resist. It was like a live forum. And then Sexy's there. This whole thing.
4: Yeah.
5: Can we get other callers? Can we get a debate going?
4: We will get other callers. We're trying to bring up the phone without having me feedback here. Apparently, there's been a problem with the separation on our phone calls.

0: But hey, let's see if we can improve that. How's that for you? Ingrid, you've done a number of rides. Let's just say you're a proponent.
1: Get the train! Wall Street Basketball!
0: You're a proponent.
2: Yeah, I actually had a long conversation with Lynn Goldsmith at the MCA today, in fact, about this very subject.
0: Did you?
2: But, yes.
0: What were their questions like that they asked you?
2: Well, actually, it's so good that we're talking about this because we're trying to define somewhere in the municipal code that bikes are transportation.
0: Uh-huh.
2: So essentially add the words, bicycling is a viable means of transportation into the municipal code. Right now it's kind of ambiguous.
0: Mm-hmm.
2: So the Metro and other agencies that do include bikes but only barely, like 1%, might have to increase that 1% to like 2%, you know, but you see what I'm saying? Like, if we could define bikes as transportation, there's a chance we could get more funding. And just this morning, we were talking about a bicycle boulevard down in Florence, because I was down with the LACBC. So, you know, I don't know. Maybe riding on the freeway, I think, is maybe a good idea. I don't know. I mean, I did it the one time, and it was really fun. But I can kind of see, you know, I can see the benefit of it.
0: Yeah.
2: You know what I mean?
0: They've raised a lot of issues about safety, but for me, when traffic is at a standstill and you're just riding by, I know that they were looking at it as like, well, if they catch you, you're going to have to do this. But it really is making a social statement, and as you've done before on things like, hey, we've got a street that we could designate a bicycle boulevard. It would relieve a lot of people of, first of all, bikers could ride on this street with a little more confidence that they won't be... let's just say, plowed into by a motor vehicle, because there's certain, let's not say restrictions, but they would know better that, okay, I'm not going to be able to do 80 miles an hour on this street like I do on 3rd Street. I'll be able to go at a leisurely pace, but there'll be other people that are enjoying it and relieving their carbon footprint. Actually, Black Woman Sidekick wants to say something.
3: Stevie Tunnel just came back from, no, it's pointing directly at me because I pointed. Hey, Stevie Tunnel just came back from Santa Cruz, and he said that the cars have to yield to the bicyclists on the bicycle boulevards.
2: He's
3: so amazed. He has to tell everyone that he is so amazed that happens, because that doesn't happen on Bicycle Boulevard here.
2: I run you over all the time.
3: So I don't know how we would get that implementation here. I mean, how did they get the cars to yield to the bikes up there?
2: Well, I'll tell you what. From what I can tell, in Northern California and in Portland, it was the citizens who actually put pressure on city officials to put the bicycle infrastructure in. So it's the people who wanted it. That's what made the difference. We don't have that here. In L.A., there aren't more people who want bicycles on the road than there are people who want cars on the road. You know?
0: And as you say that today, I kept on bumping into people I had seen on bike rides. It was one of those days when you bump into a rider every 15 feet that you've seen on something. I know you have days like this.
2: Literally,
0: I got up this morning and took the purple line downtown to meet somebody for the Cycle Girls ride, and immediately I bumped into somebody. And then when I got off the ride, I bumped into somebody else I knew. And said, hey,
2: but you have epic status.
0: No.
2: Yes.
0: No,
2: yes.
0: But I got off and I bumped into. They said, hey, I said, are you going to the Make Music, or are you going to the Cycle? And he says, no, I'm just taking my bike out to Pasadena to have breakfast with somebody. I said, oh, that sounds great. You know, and it's easier. Let's be honest. It's easier in the morning at 8 o'clock when you're still hungover to get on public transportation and go there. And we in fact met the Metro person, and he goes, you know, right here is going to be the continuation of the Gold Line. He says, you can't, you might want to step on that because you'll not be able to do it. And of course, me, I stepped over the thing and got on the little thing, and I actually moved on what was like a dolly backward and forward on the Gold Line, which I'll never be able to do when there really is a Gold Line there. But
2: oh my God, wait, you're reminding me. We're on the air, right? I have a very important announcement that you need to tell every single person who rides a Metro train with their bicycle, because I don't know if you've heard, but I just heard directly from the source today, they are going to start cracking down and enforcing the rules about bikes on the metro, which they've purposefully been lax on for the past few years.
0: What are the rules right now?
2: People who commute on the train are going to be forced to leave or ticketed.
0: Oh, you're kidding. Why?
2: I'm not. And actually, if we don't go to one of either the board meetings of the MTA, and there's one coming up really soon, or one of the committee meetings,
0: mm-hmm.
2: then they're just going to say, one seems to care. Let's just be jerks about bikes on the metro.
0: Well, I know
2: it's actually kind of scary.
0: I know that they're trying to enforce things as a way for generating capital, and I think it's a wrong way to do that, to just fine people to get more money for no other reason than to say, yeah, you're doing the wrong thing, we need your money. It's like, personally, they're saying, oh, we're losing, quite honestly, they say, we're losing almost $1 million, so what we're going to do is spend $31 million and put in electronic sensor-like things instead of the honor system at the turnstiles, similar to how they are in New York. And I'm hearing this and going, you're going to spend $31 million because you're losing $1 million. So in theory, you're going to get that $1 million back 31 years from now, because if you gain $1 million every year, which is ridiculous. If you look at this
2: badly managed in terms of where the money comes from and what it ends up going to.
0: Personally, we were arguing at one point where we were discussing, and somebody said, oh yeah, it's really great what the Metro is doing. And I said, no, it's not. Have you looked at their their media campaign? What they do is they have one guy and they talk about, like, yeah, it's fun to get on the rail. And they spend millions of dollars for these silly little commercials. I know they buy them in black.
2: But we're in LA. Come on. It's just the illusion of a transit
0: system.
2: So you can film if you need a shot. Like, LA has a subway.
0: Yeah. Yeah, but
2: it's a film set, essentially.
0: Instead of doing that, I really wish they would push the fact that today I saw at 1.7 riders on one of the blue lines, because there was the make music going on, and also we had just ridden back on the cycle thing, and when we all got on, we all fit. But it's like, if there was restrictions similar to how they do on the orange line, where it's only two riders or some other thing. And the other thing is, I think they could put a hook in and just hang the bikes like they do. It's similar
2: I suggested that, and there was, like, she said something about it's more dangerous if the bikes are vertical. So then I suggested, well, what if you dedicate a part of a car, at the back of a train, and then
0: we always go on the tunnel part, which seems to be not used anyway. Nobody ever stands or does anything in the tunnel.
2: Yeah, take out one bench and then dedicate that area to bikes. And there's
0: the gold
2: more
0: mine,
2: openness
0: that.
2: To that, but if we don't show up and ask for it, it ain't going to happen.
0: Yeah.
2: It's going to crack down.
0: Yeah, I think this also gets back to Michael Wally and his Bikers Bill of Rights, which are really essential, because they just want to do this, as I said, as an not only as enforcement, but as an intimidation kind of thing. And granted, I'm willing to let somebody intimidate me if it means safety, if it means... that somebody else
2: is going... safety first, even if you have to be intimidated.
0: Oh, absolutely. But,
2: right?
0: But then again,
2: safety
0: I'm going to...
2: safety first, especially if it involves intimidation.
0: Yes, but as Sexy interjects here, these are just things that you could argue at end. Now, as we discuss this, we bring this back to the freeway. There was no way in hell anybody was going to get hurt on that freeway. It was so jam-packed because one car, and this sort of shows the flaw of their design, one car had broken down. There was not an accident. He just broke down. He broke down, and the first thing that happened was it stopped all the traffic. And it was like, that is not a solution. And here we were. We got on just looking for traffic, and we discussed whether it was the $5 thing or the fact that they designed it right. And it was flowing. Well, when I was leaving after you guys had been there, I came back and it still was blocked up. In fact, it was worse now because they eliminated the accident, but now they also had, as we just discussed, Dodger traffic. And it seems that we can have a better solution. And I bring this to MTA for things like civic and what they call cultural events. There is no red line stop because it was lobbied against by parking lot contingencies at the Hollywood Bowl. And I don't know if you've ever been to the Hollywood Bowl.
2: Oh, yeah, I used to work there. My very first job in Los Angeles.
0: It's insane. It's insane to even think about driving there and not wasting 2 hours in the parking lot both ways. Also, you can look at places like Dodger Stadium, which is in Elysian Park, which had one of the first trolley systems. And we went today on cycle. We talked to them about this thing. And I'm looking at the trolley, and they're going, yeah, we want to do this for tourists so they can go around Angelina Heights. And I'm thinking, fuck that. You should go around Angelina Heights and make a drop at Chavez Ravine, because you know what that'll do to you? It'll relieve all the people that park there. But you know what? They're getting into the same fight. And now the Dodgers are going, oh, we got to think up something new. And I'm saying this as a massive traffic is outside of the studio here, just totally honking their
2: insulting
0: horns.
2: Insulting you?
0: Yes, insulting me, honking their horns, I guess. No, but the other reason is because if you get people, I mean, first of all, the Dodgers sort of stripped out a couple neighborhoods there, Paloma and what is Chavez Ravine, all around there. There's still a school buried under home plate, apparently, that, you know, the archaeologists will go back and say, oh, they played their games on top of their defunct schools, and it's such a lie. They took out a whole neighborhood just to build this. Yes.
2: Maybe one day they'll find a little children's bicycle buried in the car underneath. So
0: anyway, yeah, I'm trying to say is all these communities, and they've totally whitewashed the way that communities and things get built around here, but they're even talking now about putting in year-round condos and eliminating some of the parking at Dodger Stadium. But they say we can't get rid of it because we still need the parking there. They don't even use the parking they do have now, and that's why they can even dream about these things. But they really need some sort of just plan to get people to and from the stadium without having to put all this money into petrochemicals in their cars and stuff. I mean, in New York, they even have Subway Series in baseball. You can take a thing to the Bronx or take it back. Okay, well, anyway, Ingrid, I want to thank you for calling. I'm not trying to hang up on you, but I'm sort of left here alone. Now, this freeway fry, do you think you'd ever do it again?
2: I might, under the right circumstances, but I'd say once is exactly enough time. Although it was awesome, you know, I want to be able to have it as a unique experience and stick to the Bicycle Boulevard, you know what I mean?
4: Ingrid, this is sexy. We talked before online about riding the 110 freeway. What do you
2: think
4: about it?
2: We did. I challenged you to a 110 off, actually, if I remember correctly.
4: Well, when should we set the date for this to make this happen? And maybe invite all the listeners and all our friends out there who ride bikes to...
2: Anytime.
4: Okay. Well, let's think up a date and make it happen. Soon to come, folks, you heard it here on Kill Radio. The challenge has been met by Ingrid to Sexy to ride the 101. Now, you wanted to ride it in the middle of the night.
2: Right, the 110. In fact, we started on the 101, and we merged onto the 110. So I technically have ridden on the 110.
4: So
2: but we're talking more about the Pasadena Freeway, the one back from the Arroyo. That's where my challenge is, where I'm visualizing it.
4: The one with no shoulder, which makes it even that much more crazier. So you actually did get on the freeway yesterday.
2: No, I was on Silver Lake. We got on because there was traffic there. We started at Hollywood and Western, but of course traffic was whizzing by, so we had to go searching out for it.
0: Yes.
2: And then we rode all the way till the interchange at the 110 and got off at 3rd and Beaudry.
0: So you did get out downtown.
2: Yeah.
0: Oh, because I imagine when you said 110, I thought you went underneath and went to like the part that looks like the Walt Disney auto kind of Lux, or what do they call that thing? The auto park where you go underneath the tunnel and the next thing you know you're bumpering cars. And I thought you were closer to Chinatown than you were the other way.
2: Right. Well, you know, we could include the tunnels, you know, on the way to Pasadena on the 110. We could include that in the challenge.
0: I myself had negotiated my bag wrong and it slipped off, and so I got it back on me by the time you guys were bombing this thing. How fast do you think you were going on the freeway there?
2: I know the guys on 60s who sped off were going faster than 30. Definitely. Maybe 30, 35.
0: Uh-huh.
2: I may have hit 25.
0: Wow.
2: And I just had to take it easy and ride on the shoulder.
0: Yeah. I think my bike would have You know, it would have been like, where was it, that Star Trek episode where they push the engines past 10 and everything sort of shakes? That's how it would have been. It sounds like a 57 Chevy when they go into warp drive.
2: Yeah, that's what happened to my bike when I got home, actually. After doing Sins and Sprockets, I got home at 2 in the morning, and I had a totally flat tire.
0: I've done that before.
2: It was worth it.
0: You ride all the way home, and then the next morning you get up and you realize your tire was flat. Yeah, I've done that.
2: So, anyway.
0: Well,
2: to your radio show.
0: Well, I had to call in,
2: and then we got going. But now I want to hear you talk about other things to other people.
0: Oh, we will.
2: Other people should call in.
0: Okay.
2: Betsy should make other brazen challenges to people.
0: Okay.
2: I really want to be entertained right now.
0: All right.
2: Okay?
0: This is your challenge. Kill radio. The Ingrid putting in that challenge to you. Be entertained. Okay.
2: All right. And forestbb.com.
0: Okay. Sweet.
2: Sweet. All right.
5: I don't know if you want to identify yourself or not, or if you have, like, a street name, you can identify yourself with that, or you don't have to at all.
6: Well,
5: it's totally up to you.
6: You know,
5: I can understand there's some apprehensions because there's a conspiracy to break the law going on here today.
7: So, right now, we're in a little technical difficulties there. I apologize, you're listening at home. Right now, we're listening to a gentleman who rode a beach cruiser with an electrical cyst. I don't know if you remember those from way back in 2000 at Supergo.
8: Yeah, they were like the early wizards that Schwinn came out. They were like one-stroke engines stuck in the middle of a cruiser bike, right?
7: Well, it was an electrical assist on there, and it was on a beach cruiser, or just your usual Taiwan beach cruiser, but they called it Zap. Let's hear what this gentleman has to say.
6: Yeah, there's quite a lot of it. I mean, I'm one of the only riders around here that has a basket, as you can tell.
5: It's beautiful.
6: I mean, yeah, you know.
5: And functional.
6: Yeah, exactly. I can put anything in it, you know. So,
7: is this one too?
6: It kind of, my bike, it's red. It kind of reminds you of the ET bike, kind of, doesn't it?
5: Yeah. You know what, too, what they say about red cars and a car and a bicycle as a vehicle? They stand out and give tickets. Have you gotten tickets on that thing before?
6: No, I have not. Do you have any wood so I can knock on it?
5: Knock, right here. My wood leg, man. Go ahead, knock away. So I seen that thing when it came out. God, what was that, like 98 or something, or 97
6: I bought that bike about 8 years ago.
5: From Supergo?
6: It was actually at that store right there on 4th and Broadway.
5: Yeah, that was Supergo.
6: They
5: call it Performance now.
6: Yeah. That is actually where I got it.
5: Do you use the assist often, or?
6: I use it mainly on uphills where, I mean, that thing's a beast.
5: Oh, yeah. Yeah, well, it's got that motor and the battery.
6: Yeah, and it weighs a lot. So if I'm going to use the motor, it's usually going to be uphill, if anything.
5: Do you have it charged up for today?
6: I have it charged up semi because yesterday I was riding quite a few miles. So
5: have you done this ride before?
6: Yeah. Last one.
5: Did you do it on that bike?
6: Yes, I did. Actually, I was the straggler. I was trying to catch up to everyone, if you heard about that guy.
5: No, I didn't. Were you worried about getting caught because of the fact you were the straggler?
6: No. No, I wasn't at all.
5: So
6: I was pretty calm.
5: What was the story about the straggler? I didn't, you know, you said there's a story or you heard about it.
6: Well, I mean, I was in Marina del Rey and my friend calls me up right away. He's like, Michael, are you coming to the freeway ride? You know, and I was like, what time's the start? He's like, 15 minutes. At that point I knew I had to dip out as fast as I can, and I was all the way in Marina del Rey, so I just went as fast as I can, used my assist a little bit up the hill onto Wildgrove. Before I know it, you know, I was here. And then my friend calls me. He's like, I couldn't stop him. They had to leave. So basically, I got on the freeway, and I saw everyone coming up on the on-ramp onto the 405. And right away, I knew I had to speed up and go.
5: Oh, so you caught it at the last minute.
6: Yeah, last minute. And then I got there right as everyone was exiting onto Santa Monica. And everyone just stopped, and then everyone saw me, and they're like, oh, the straggler!
5: Right,
6: he made
5: on.
6: It, you know? And I was like, I was psyched about it. So I made it, and that was the journey of that day.
5: So it looks like we're going to have an announcement here from Booker Shrimp here. Let's pause this interview for a moment.
6: Okay.
7: One of the organizers of Quim Animal Mass is giving a little pep talks, the do's and don'ts of what Quim Animal Mass is. And there tends to be a little bit of discussion about how you should handle the police if you do get pulled over. Luckily, nobody did. And if they did, it would have been a $100 ticket. So no big deal. Don't let that scare you riding on the freeway. Just watch out for your safety.
9: Are y'all doing?
5: Actually, let's listen to what he's got to say.
9: It's the third time I do this, Rod.
5: Hey, can I interview you? Can I record this or no?
9: Absolutely.
5: All right, man.
9: So, looks like we got like 25 people here. We're going to wait till 5:30 to leave, and we got about three possibilities we're going to do on the ride. And I'll go over those in a few minutes with you guys.
5: Gurren's just arrived.
9: What's that?
5: I just said Gurren just arrived for the
9: day. I know, I'm glad. So, we got a good turnout, 30 this time. It looks almost, we had about 25 to 30 last time. It looks like we got that amount this time. Hopefully it'll grow within the next 20 minutes. We'll leave in about 20. Like I said, we have three routes in mind. And depending on the turnout at the end, we might do a three-way split on the freeway. So we might go on the 10, and then...
5: Was that you?
9: We might do the 10 split. A group will split off to the 405 north, and one might split off to the 405 south, and one group will continue on the 10. That's one of our ideas. Another idea is just go 10 to the end, as far as you can go, or you something makes you stop, or you can't go any further, or you get pulled over, you make it town, or you make it a downtown.
10: If you get to Western, get off of Western and head up to Hollywood.
9: If you do that and you get to Western, there's a satellite ride at the 101 freeway that meets at 6 o'clock.
10: It leaves at 6:30.
9: It leaves at 6:30 at Wilshire and where at?
10: Hollywood.
9: At Hollywood and
10: Western.
9: At Hollywood and Western.
10: The Metro, Hollywood and Western. They're expecting us, so.
9: So they're expecting a group. They're going to have a big group. Another one of the Chromatimal prominent members, whatever, Richie will be there. So, yeah. I'll just go over what Chromatimal is and what it isn't. It's a fun ride. So we're not critical mass ride, so it's like a critical mass ride on the freeway, except do your best to not engage with the drivers. Like, if they smile and they cheer, then that's cool. But don't say anything like, you know, gas sucks, oil sucks, fuck Bush, you're slow, you suck.
11: They already know that.
9: They already know that. So if they see us, you know, a lot of people are happy to see us, but if we say something dumb like that, it just gives them a reason to be angry. And so that's not what we do, so try not to do that. But cheer. If you smile and yell and are joyful, they're going to kind of react that way to you too. So if you had outfits, it's a good idea. Just chicken out to make people applaud, and they like it. So that said, if you haven't been on it before, it's not that dangerous. It's like riding in a critical mass ride or a big ride, except you're riding through traffic and cars, and you're not huddled in a mass. So once you get on the freeway, you might have a plan in your head, like what you're going to do as far as, like, oh, I'm going to stick to the shoulder, I'm just going to split the lane, but it all goes to shit and everyone just flies around. That's, right. So, what else was I going to say? So, yeah, we're talking about those few ideas of which routes to take. We'll take a vote at the end or just see where it goes from there. There's an accident at the center median going east at Cloverfield, about 1/10 of a mile past the overpass. So CHP might show up to that accident if it's still there. So we would get on at a later on-ramp. But that accident is good for us if we get on at a later on-ramp, because if a police officer, non-motorcycle, decided to try to catch us, they're stuck at that median and would be stuck on the shoulder. So it's a good way in a way. So we're going to send a scout, if someone wants to volunteer, to go check out that freeway and see if there's a cop. It'll take about 3 minutes to get there, 3 minutes to come back, if you would. Anyone want to do that right now?
12: Does anyone have any questions or comments or concerns?
13: All right.
11: Wait, what are the three routes?
9: So we were talking about three options. One was get on the 10, either here or back at Lincoln, wherever we decide, and just go east and have the right split in three groups before we start. So group A would continue east after the 405.
11: Right.
9: Group B would merge north to the 405, and group C would merge south to the 405. If you merge south and we do that, I would only suggest people on tough bikes, like the mountain tide bikes or the bigger beach cruiser bikes, because it's the way it's set up when you go down it, it's really narrow, and you're going to have to take the lane on that off-ramp at the merger. There's all this construction. Who knows what to expect? We haven't scouted it yet, but it looks dangerous on a car.
11: I'm not going
9: there. All right. So if that's something you want to do, we can do that. If we do that, we're planning on getting off at the next on-ramp, at the next exit. So east of the 405, we'll get off at, Overland? North on the 405, we'll get off at Santa Monica Boulevard like last time. And south of the 405, we'll get off wherever they got off. And we would all, after we got off on our exit, we would move south and meet up with the other group. So whoever is kind of, would have cell phones in that group could just be on call so we could just meet up. We have 3 walkie-talkies on us, so I have one, he has one, and someone else has an emergency reserve one, so we'll try to keep the group together. They only work for about a mile, though, in the city. You could cut the holes a little bigger.
4: Yeah.
9: I got a box cutter if you need them.
4: Yeah.
13: Box cutter, just like a terrorist.
6: Hey, if anybody had any problems with their tires today, slow leakage or something, or any little mechanical things, take care of that now, because you don't, I mean, most of you ride all the time, so your bike's probably in tip-top condition, but you don't want to get a flat on this ride.
9: So one more thing, like I went over the interaction with motorists. Have fun, wave at them if you want, cheer, but if someone gets mad, don't confront them. So the idea of the ride is always every man for themselves, so everyone's... Ride like you were if you're by yourself. So, except in the case that if you get hurt and if you fall or you see somebody fall, go fucking help them. Don't leave them. Just go back. Help them walk off, carry their bikes, do whatever you got to do. But you're not required to stop if someone gets pulled over. What I would suggest is say if you do get stopped, say you're protesting the price of the gasoline, you're protesting something political, because under the First Amendment, it becomes a little trickier for the cops to arrest you, because they have to give you, pardon me? Sure.
13: Engineers.
14: You're making a little traffic violation.
9: Right.
14: You know, it's like, how many times have you guys gotten pulled over on the ticket? I would not suggest protesting. Just take the ticket. If you even want to say that, just take the ticket. Try not to make, take the ticket, say thank you very much.
9: That's absolutely correct. The reason I said if you want to say it's a protest, you're under the First Amendment, you're allowed to protest. It's an assembly. It makes a sergeant come out. They have to give you a certain amount of time to disperse. So sure.
14: If it's an assembly.
9: Right. So I mean, legally that's probably a good thing to do. If I was to get pulled over, give me my ticket and I'm on my way.
14: Yeah.
9: I'm not going to argue. I'm not going to say anything. So if you didn't know. Didn't know riding on the freeway is prohibited. The signs don't say illegal. It says prohibited. Local municipalities and Caltrans can decide that. Right. Don't argue that with the cop. Don't argue with the cop. But
15: nice.
9: Yeah. So number one thing to remember. This is about showing the theme of this ride. Has been and probably always will be that if you rode a bike, you'd be home by now.
14: Yes.
9: So that's what we're trying to show everybody, that we're fast on our bikes. People are sitting in traffic, their commute's 2 hours, but it can only be like 10 minutes if they drove. But because there's so much traffic, we're doing our commute in like minutes. So that said, we're going to get ready to go in a little bit. I'm going to talk with someone else about our route, and then we'll decide on our final route. Be safe and don't get hurt. And it's not as dangerous as you think. Honestly, riding on Pico Boulevard or Wilshire Boulevard, for me, is a lot more dangerous, because I got cars driving like 40 miles per hour, like inches away from me. Where here, they're either stop and go. There's a lot of things on the freeway that don't happen on side streets. You don't have pedestrians, you don't have U-turns, you don't have right turns, you don't have erratic, let me get out of this traffic, you don't have driveways, you don't have a ball rolling it, buses, whatever. So. That said, it kind of gives you an idea of what to expect a little bit. Thank you. And I'm going to hand out some school cards for now. So after the ride, wherever the ride ends, there's another ride at 6, leaves at 6:30, Western and Hollywood. And they're going on the 101.
16: I haven't talked to those people, so I don't know if they tell it. I don't know what the hell they care for that line.
17: Freestyle,
16: but I don't know.
17: Thank you for the whistle.
18: Thank you.
19: Try it out.
5: So it's our man who brought the whistles and the Obama mask with the horn and everything. Is this, would you get to be interviewed for Kill Radio?
19: I don't know.
5: Ask you something. All right, that sounds like a yes. Thank you. We got our great, these spoke cards have Alex Thompson pissing at his mouth, says, "Oh, hi, I can has band." A perfect little LOL cat humor. So where are you from, man? I detect an accent. From Germany. Welcome. How long have you been in the United States?
19: 2 years now.
5: Have you been on one of these rides before?
19: No, never.
5: Never.
19: I may not go on it. Maybe my dare will evaporate.
5: Your little... What do you mean, because of the heat?
19: Just because of the challenge.
5: So how long you say you've been here in the United States? 3 years. And I noticed you brought whistles for everybody, and you also brought Barack Obama face mask. What was your inspiration for the whistles and the mask?
19: The ride needs to be articulate. It mustn't be a silent thing. It must be a festive thing, and it must be lots of noise, you know? That's the best thing about it. Being on the bicycle is always a bit of a lonely affair. The cyclist is lonely among all the car drivers, and the cyclist is lonely on his own saddle. He has nobody to ride with him. He's alone. And if a group rides, then that starts to be a different thing. And if the group rides aloud, then you have another sense of being in a group altogether. Let's hear it.
5: Do you think the whistles are going to drown out the cars?
19: Maybe, yes, they will. Yes, and also the whistle has a very authoritarian policeman.
5: It is.
19: It's the train leaving the station. It's all of that. And here we take charge. We take authority.
5: What about with the Obama mask?
19: The Obama mask? Obama was on the bicycle. I mean, if Obama is elected president, I think cars will be banned. Well, I hope.
5: Is that like a fantasy or is that a real...
19: But I think Obama is a bigger deal than people generally think, you know? I mean, maybe American politics could move very rapidly now.
20: How you doing, Mike?
5: There is a... There's a feeling right now that middle America is too racist to elect a black man as president. How do you feel about that?
19: I don't know about race and presidential race and white race. I don't know.
5: I don't know. But do you think Obama's a shoo-in, or do you think he's going to have to really work hard to win this race?
19: I don't know. I just wish it was over.
5: Why is that?
19: I just wish it was over, the election. Never mind. We'll
5: see. Okay, well, thank you for interviewing us. Allowing us to interview you. What's that?
19: Sure.
5: Let me pause this for a moment. He has a book, Crap Cycle Lanes. Oh, it has all just the 50 worst cycle lanes in Britain. Where'd you get this book from? It's a little, like, one of these little, like...
19: It's the shape of a
5: CD. It's like a little, what would you call it? What kind of book would you call this?
19: It's a little...
5: So,
19: it's a cyclist's book. You can carry it in your
5: Yeah, it's the size of a CD. It's hilarious. Do you want to pass this around for people to see?
19: Yeah.
5: There we go, man. Check it out.
20: The worst cycle lane.
5: Hey, can I interview you for Kill Radio, man? Oh, he's busy talking.
19: Is it?
21: Yeah, I've been too active.
5: Like on one freeway. Who's around here? Ah, we have Gern. Gern, are you ready to get interviewed for Kill Radio? It's probably not good to interview the same people over and over again, but how you doing today?
22: I'm very well. How are you?
5: Good. Do you want to be interviewed or no?
22: I won't have much interest in, I'm sure, but it's always good to talk to you.
5: Yeah, likewise. What about this guy, Rogue Rider himself? How you doing, man?
23: How you doing?
5: Good to see you, man. So is this your first, you want to get interviewed for Kill Radio?
23: Sure, why not?
5: All right, we got Rogue Rider and Gurn here. Show you, everybody loves the chicken leather. This is your first freeway ride, yes or no?
23: Farm animals, yeah, but not freeways, no.
5: Have you done it legally or illegally in the past?
23: Accidentally, illegally.
5: What about you, Gern? Is this your first ride, or?
22: Yeah, first freeway, sure.
5: First, yeah. What's your guys' inspiration for coming out today?
23: Always wanted to do it. Yeah, the awareness, man. Get out of your car.
5: Do you guys have any anxiety about today's ride?
22: Oh yeah.
5: What's your concerns?
22: Where do I get to sleep tonight?
5: And your concern?
23: Just rogue cars coming out of nowhere.
5: I don't think, I mean, I don't know what's going to happen, but I have a feeling you're not going to get a ticket. Yeah, I do, but I'm not riding. I don't think you're going to go to jail if you get caught. No, my dad's in the car. I can't, yeah, Alex Thompson, there he is. Messing things up. Those trousers look mighty smashing on you, man.
24: They
5: What do they do in the dryer?
1: Shrink.
5: That's all right. Nice and tight.
3: Yeah. How are we going to get going, y'all?
5: All right. The ride is off.
3: We're heading to the 405 out about Wilshire, Santa Monica. We're going to head south.
17: Hey, we're there's two cops dealing with an accident at Cloverfield. So we don't want to do that.
23: Wait, we don't want to go north because there's an accident there?
17: We don't want to go east on the fact that there's an accident. There's two cops dealing with it.
18: Where?
17: Right at the...
18: Right here?
17: Let's just do it. Let's go.
3: Let's go.
17: Explain it later. Let's go.
5: Right here. All right, it's off.
3: Go.
5: We're gone. Gonna go do it.
18: Hold
5: on. Yeah, be careful, man. Those masks. Oh, you're all good. You look hilarious. Well, good ride, lady. And they're off. Come on, let's go. We're going to shut the door. See you, man. Take care, Alex. I'm going to follow you guys. Let's shut the door, Nick. I know, it's funny. There we go. Very good. Mr. Nick is laughing. He thinks it's funny. What a great shot right now. I wish I had a video camera. So the ride is off. They're making leaving Bergamot Station, going on to Olympic. Freaking car would not let me in. Thank you, car. Hopefully we can catch up with them. And they are off on Olympic. I will be taking up the rear. Here's Alex Thompson on the third place. So the next best thing when you can't go on a bike ride, you follow it in a car and watch it. So this is killer to watch. What'd you just say, Nick, about that? How you like the way those bikes look right there, Nick?
24: Great.
5: And Nick just said, look how great that looks right there. We're following. We're going up Bundy, passing Santa Monica right now. In a car. Hey, why not? Let's contribute to global warming. Isn't that what our government wants us to do?
24: Yeah, that's right.
5: That's right. What do you think of our government, Nick?
24: It's too hard to tell.
5: Exactly. You know, the man with dementia, he knows that it's too hard to tell. Well, my question is now, where the hell are they getting on the freeway? Or maybe they are... Yes, not going the same route. Very smart, gentlemen, very smart. A roadie, all dressed up in spandex. He's got some nice CDs on, nice road bike. Just joined the group. Whether he'll stay or not, I do not know. A Prius just cut in front of me. Group's now up on Wilshire and Bundy. They're going, looks like they're going east on Wilshire. And the roadie is not participating. So he does have a better body than most of them. Ain't that right, Nick?
24: Yeah.
5: What do you think of them roadies? They're kind of crazy, aren't they?
24: What?
5: The roadies, they're kind of kooky, aren't they?
24: Oh, yeah.
5: You like those tight outfits they wear?
24: Yeah.
5: Snow ride's going up Wilshire, and I have lost them. Maybe I can catch up. Being traffic's not too bad, but another point, truth in hand, ride a bike, you get there quicker, especially in this traffic. Nick just asked what the hell happened to your bike. What'd you say, Nick?
24: Pardon?
5: What did you just say? I didn't hear you.
24: What happened to my bicycle?
5: I don't know. Did you take it into the shop to get fixed? Sight of the cyclist makes Nick want to ride. Would you like to be out there riding with the crew today right now, Nick?
24: Pardon?
5: You like to be riding with all those kids right now?
24: Oh, yeah.
5: Even if they're going on the freeway, would you be into that?
24: Yeah.
5: Have you ever ridden on the freeway before, Nick?
24: Not really.
5: Have you did it in Pennsylvania?
24: Yeah.
5: You know, the freeway is only supposed to be for cars. This is kind of a radical statement about price of gas, the congestion, and the ease and the what a better choice it is to ride a bicycle as opposed to taking a car. What do you think of that?
24: Gee.
5: I think we've lost them. I'm at Westgate by Granville and Wilshire, and it looks like I ain't going to catch them. So, Criminal Riders, have a great ride, and call in if you're on this ride.

0: Yes, that was sexy on Kill Radio. Talk is so cheap, an extended version tonight. I know if you dialed in to hear Frank's Pathways of the Gramophone, we're going to play a little bit of it coming up. So it would be the second hour. We're sending out our well wishes. Frank Fairfield and the Pathways to the Gramophone. We want to extend our wishes to him to get well. Apparently, they thought he had peritonitis, but it's something else now. Oh, go ahead and ask that.
1: What's peritonitis?
0: Peritonitis is what's commonly known as a burst appendix. Apparently, you don't die from your appendix, but just all the poison that's collected. And as luck would have it, they think your appendix is a throwback to some genetic history where you used to be able to digest grass with it. So if you can think that far back, or if you did it. I know I ate grass as a kid just to impress people. You know, kids that eat dirt, grass. Here we go. Wait a second.
1: I think that's sexy.
0: We think it's sexy, too. So anyway, before you start digesting grass, which is kind of amazing because I'm allergic to certain pollens and grass now. In the background, we're hearing George Hermes' Phantom Gallery kind of debut brought to you by people at Farm Lab. Farm Lab, the only place where you can hear fantastic conversations on Friday Salons. Next week coming up is... I know that Mr. Lemon was there yesterday talking about the cats. Real Leon Lemon. And next week, I think it's... well, we don't remember, but we're going to find out for you here on Kill Radio.
1: It's always good to give yourself surprises.
0: What?
1: It's always good to give yourself surprises and have low expectations.
0: And that being said, they shut down the gas station over here because they had no air conditioning, which is a real retrace of what reality is about. It is Kill Radio. We're watching... that guy doesn't look more than 3 feet. He looks like a midget. But we're not going to say that here. It is not a midget. That's a small person. I know the difference. And he's walking up to the fence, no doubt from another section. I'm joined in the studio slightly by Bennett, who's going to be coming up shortly. We're going to see if we can't play the second hour of Frank Fairfield's Pathways to the Gramophones here on Kill Radio. Go, go. You clicked the wrong one.
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3: 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We're playing DJ Chicken Leather Archives from around 2005 over to maybe 2011. This is what we have on hand. Enjoy.
0: It is Kill Radio. DJ Chicken Leather here. It is Saturday at 6, meaning that, yes, indeed, boys and girls, another edition of Talk is Still Cheap. And, of course, our motto goes, if talk is still cheap, well, then music is even cheaper here on Kill Radio. Let me just paint the picture for you. The studio sign has fallen down. The electrical is all over the room. I could get a shock at any moment. But before that, let's hear some Swords of Fatima.

0: Is it 11?
1: Yes, 11. That, of course, the Swords of Fatima. Buko and Nick from Project K. You gotta love them. I love the live recordings that I do, the stuff that was done in the studio. Here's another one.

0: Kill Radio, Swords of Fatima. We'll hear more from them later on. As you know, there's been all sorts of things going on in the bike community, including the Bike Film Festival, hearing in Mandeville regarding the Mandeville Canyon incident that happened on the 4th of July. We're trying to get Mr. Box on the phone. If that happens, we'll open up the lines and get him on right away. But last Sunday, another foray into the bike rides of a different nature, not ones where you just go out and drink heavily. That, of course, meaning a thinking ride, and we'll bring you that shortly. It is Kill Radio. Until then, you're magically transported to Site LA, the site of a skate ramp.
1: It was only a matter of time before Site LA became a skate park.

0: question. I don't know that.
1: I don't know.
2: Did you call yourself a voice scout? Did you get a mail badge for that one? How to identify Liz Taylor?
0: No, I didn't.
2: And a group of Butterfield 8?
0: I failed that one. I didn't pass that one.
3: You're giving away your age by knowing about Butterfield 8.
2: Yeah, you know, I'm a connoisseur of movies and film. Look at all these roads.
0: Hey.
2: What's the appeal of the junior ride?
0: The junior ride?
2: The junior.
0: Oh, it's junior. Just another excuse to go out and ride.
2: I like that answer.
0: Yeah.
2: Very nice, very nice.
0: Yeah.
2: What about these women over here? Think they know the answer?
4: I don't
0: know.
2: Junior?
4: Senior.
2: Senior. Alright, they named the dog Indiana.
0: What?
2: Okay. I digress.
5: You know what film I'm channeling. Please give us a call for a free swag bag at 213-252-0998. 213-252-0998. Please, no soliciting your products online.
2: That sure does it, man.
5: What famous Hollywood film had a junior in it? Junior.
2: What tour was that?
6: They're both on together.
2: Oh, okay. That was a while back. Yeah, it's not going to help. Just forget about that air there. Ain't going to work.
5: Yes, if you're looking for more hot air tonight, the artists, designers, and writers of Otis College are having an event, an opening, so to speak, over at, that's right, Track 16, located in Santa Monica. You can catch it starting at 7. You got about 37 minutes to get there. I'm going to sit here until somebody starts to suggest it, and we're going to talk about this, right? Thing called collapsing boundaries tonight. You too can collapse boundaries.
6: On, Def Jam together.
5: Whether it be
2: okay,
5: Def Jam, the Beastie Boys, and Run DMC, or Stuck Hair Blue.
2: Yeah, it's not going to help. It does help.
5: It is Kill Radio, and we're on the tune. I think Mike was putting air in his tire. He always brings a pump. And lo and behold, a box.
2: Oh, so you're the guy with the gazelle we saw hanging out last night. Oh, that's nice, man. Did you get this shipped over here?
7: I packed it and to put it in the plane and brought it over.
2: Oh, did you really? Oh, so you went there and picked it out?
7: Yeah.
2: Oh, that's evil. Because we got a friend of ours that has the Bakfia out in Highland Park.
7: The what?
2: The Bakfia. It's like the box in front of the bike. With the little 20-inch wheel. I think they're the same people. What, how do you say it?
7: Bakfiets.
2: Bakfiets.
7: Feets just means bike in Dutch. So.
2: Oh.
7: Like this is a transport feet, so because of the racks and the double top too.
2: Yeah, I like
7: these
2: it.
7: These things you weigh
2: these are,
7: them down.
2: These are like heavy-duty racks, though.
7: Oh, yeah. You can put people on it.
2: Put people on it. Very nice. I love the skirt guard and the lock. Uh-oh.
7: Yeah.
2: Man down.
7: You know, man down. This fancy.
2: Oh, that's the key?
7: Yeah.
2: I never knew they were like, are they? Wow. Here, wait a second. It's got like a.
7: Turn. Pull.
2: Oh my god. It's got a locking mechanism.
7: No, look, it's a folding key. It's like a BMW.
2: But if you lose that key, you're out of luck.
7: Well, I got an extra one at home.
2: Yeah. Oh, man.
7: Good point. I forgot about that. I don't always ride this around, so forget about that key.
2: It's all like got this insignia everywhere.
7: Yeah. And in Holland, anything you don't lock down is gone. So.
2: Really?
7: Bike theft there is like car theft here.
2: You're kidding. Oh. I thought it was just the opposite. They respected the bike.
7: Oh, no way, man. Well, the druggies will steal bikes and sell them back to make their drug money.
2: Ah.
7: There's a bridge where you go. If your bike's missing, you can buy it back.
2: Oh, that's nice to know.
7: Yeah.
2: So what is it? Some sort of thing. I love how you lock it.
7: Oh, well, I'm not, you know, I spent a lot of money bringing this over.
2: Yeah, I can imagine.
7: Wow.
2: Matching tires
7: and everything. Did you still get that crazy orange thing?
2: No, today I'm riding a crazy red thing. Oh,
7: okay.
2: It's like a faux fixie.
7: Okay.
2: You can check it out.
7: All right.
2: Nice to see you again.
7: Yeah, cool.
5: Yes, the argument is, does a color make you go faster? Kill Radio, 252-0998. 213-252-0998.

0: So, Colin, you got up to the top of the hill?
1: Yeah. Yeah, I went up to the, what is that? Malcolm Ranch or whatever.
0: Did you take out a couple Ducatis as you go up there?
1: No, but there was...
0: Yeah, there was some intense racing up there.
1: There was a lot of throttle twisters up there, like for sure. Right. We went up there and hung out and got something to eat. And then we came back down part way, and they found a spot, and everybody gathered by the edge, and they scattered his ashes.
0: Oh, that's actually nice. Dennis probably cool. Would have liked that.
2: That, of course, referring to Dennis Crowley, who passed away from, I think it was about a cancer, or it was complications brought on to it about a week ago. Dennis Crowley, of course, responsible for stopping traffic on the, I guess it's... Arroyo Seco and making it available for bikes. There was also something over at Cycleways.
0: Nice. Got to see the Dobson Railway. They had pictures there on the wall.
1: Oh, they have pictures of the Dobson train. Cycleway there?
0: Yes, yeah. And then we talked about bicycling in Los Angeles and all the different things with us.
1: Appropriate.
0: Great! Recycle! Look at that man. Single-handedly, he's reducing our footprint. I feel my feet getting lighter.
3: Water, beer, and cheese in there.
0: Excellent.
3: Beer. You're not running yet.
0: I'll run and get beer in a minute. Look at it. Do you think they know each other?
3: General architecture of Silver Lake. So I'll just pass this around. You guys are welcome to take them. That'll help you on your ride.
4: Alright, I'll split it up.
3: Not at all.
0: Do the checkered vans have anything to do with it?
3: Oh yes, it has everything to do with it.
0: Yes. Can you read that? It's really small.
5: You need to zoom in, pal.
0: Okay, I need a baboon to hold it out so I can focus on it. No, I'm not you.
3: I'm like, what?
0: This is me in general. Like, you're doing great.
3: Is he calling me a baboon?
0: No.
6: He'd be interpreted as such.
0: Oh, God.
5: He was. You have to watch him.
0: For the ride.
2: Yeah, well, anyway, somebody called in and knew the answer. Of course, that was the answer, of course, being the Indiana Jones series. Yes, Junior. Specifically, I guess the second to the last one now, because there's been one since then. That, of course... the crusade for the chalice in this case. If somebody can tell me what the chalice is, hey, it's swag all around. Anyway, Kill Radio, we're getting back to the Ride Arc Junior Ride here on Kill Radio.
0: Entourage! Fantastic.
2: And we sighted a...
0: We had no idea he came out.
2: Celebrity. That's right, one of the fantastic Sesame Street kids in the come along.
0: Well, wait a minute. Where's the scary part?
3: This part, we're skipping.
0: No.
3: But there's tons of houses here.
0: Dude, they did the Tour de France today. They don't skip anything there. What do you think? They're going to skip the last 2 miles of the Tour de France?
3: No, it's not a Tour de France.
0: Come on. You pretend it is. The Champs-Élysées, they're going to X that?
3: If you take this straight up this way, this is
4: architecture I haven't mentioned too, because...
0: It's X'd. Sorry, it doesn't exist. Wait, what is in those brain things?
1: I don't know.
0: He just decided to drink and figure it out. Later.
1: Carambola punch. Yeah, I don't know.
4: What's the brain function, huh? Function brain. Let's hope we're going this way. Junior.
1: Oh, I'm supposed to shake it.
0: Junior?
1: I didn't shake it. Oops.
0: Oh, well, there you go.
4: Shake yourself, and I think that'll work.
1: All right.
7: About 12 stops.
0: Is that a copy? Oh, it's on two.
6: Well, some of the stops you get like...
7: I don't know what you wanted to look into.
8: And if we lose the whole body, we're jumping on the shot.
6: Essentially, everything that's on Earl Court, it's those like eight houses on Earl Court.
7: Oh yeah, over here. Going to the Seville Village.
9: you're walking down the street, and you're like, oh.
10: Were you a big Raiders fan?
11: Who are the Raiders?
10: You know, Indiana Jones.
11: Oh, okay. Yeah,
10: Junior.
11: Sure, why not?
10: Junior, that's why you're here today?
11: Yeah.
10: Junior?
11: Yeah.
10: You notice there's a lot more women on this ride than I'm used to. You think that's going to slow me down?
9: I think you're going to wreck. I think you're going to go end over end. You're going to wreck.
10: Weren't you the guy that, as we watch cruises in the background, come join us! Aren't you the guy that was commenting that you think gas should go to $10 to eliminate the men from the boys?
9: Yes.
10: Yeah.
9: Yes,
10: so,
9: I do.
10: So now it's actually supply and demand has been diminished.
11: It kind of has. Yeah, it kind of has, yeah.
10: There's definitely no demand, and the supply tends to be accumulating.
12: But I still have to commute to work.
10: What?
12: But I still have to commute to work.
10: I think you've figured out the problem there, huh?
12: Yep.
9: Hey, I have no problem. You have the problem.
10: All right, there you go.
12: Thank you for being so empathetic.
11: Yes.
12: And if I can think of a way of having no cameras on this one.
10: Get out of town.
12: I did his PhD on Neutra.
10: Neutra, isn't that stuff you do your face for?
12: 62 miles each way.
10: Neutrogen?
12: Wow, I have a choice of unemployment and losing my house or driving. Yeah.
13: That's a lot. Hence, ergo.
12: No kidding.
9: That's a lot.
12: It's a lot.
9: That's a lot.
12: And there are some people that think I do this drive because I enjoy the drive. I'm having trouble with this logic.
10: There's not a lot of here and just sitting here. Looks like the cars wanted to kiss and make up. If that happened with bikes, they'd just get right up and wipe it off and keep going, but now they have to exchange information, actually talk to each other. The Windsor, right?
11: Yeah,
10: there it is on the top two. I saw the Wellington 2.0. Wow. This comes from the guy with the chokehold on it.
11: Right.
10: did you know what you were buying when you got that?
11: I'm actually borrowing this. I haven't bought a bike yet. I need to buy a bike.
10: Yeah, well, come on over to the oven and pick one out, maybe.
11: The oven? I think I saw it. Where is that at?
10: That's in Highland Park, but there's also the kitchen. There's all these places to get bikes.
11: Okay, cool. Yeah.
10: Have you noticed that the girls have their own poster up here?
11: Oh, wow.
10: Don't you just want to meet them now?
11: Yeah, me too.
10: I believe.
13: I know, I see it. I got screwed.
10: You know, car accidents stop people, but it, like I said, there's no bikes around. Great. See what happens?
9: Go in there and you see all these. And then there's, that's the VDL house. That's his office, which is on Glendale. It's another.
14: So now you're all wearing
10: helmets. Nice.
14: Yeah.
10: Are we going to go?
9: Yeah, that's probably the last part of the stop that's on.
12: We're going to go that way, correct? The start?
14: Yes, we're going that way. Good.
10: By the accident. By the car accident. How cool.
14: An accident?
10: Well, it was just a little.
12: There was just a car accident.
10: I'd love to say it was a fender bender, but it looks like
9: It is a bent fender.
10: Yeah. Look at, they're already raising bikes here. How cool is that?
14: This is Site LA, and I have to space until January. Can everyone hear me, by the way?
10: No. Hey guys, she's talking.
2: Is Kill Radio. Just want to let you know that tonight over at Machine Project, located at 1200 North Alvarado, they're going to be having another in their series of Bigfoot and Teddy Roosevelt. I bet you didn't know that the two were compatible. This, of course, the mission to China. And I have to answer the phone, so let's get back to Site LA.
14: And I'm the bike person, so my job is to create bike activities, and I work at also Los Angeles County Bicycle Coalition. I work and try to promote bicycle safety and try to get the streets safer for cyclists. Definitely hard, but we definitely need a lot more support. And you don't have to thank me, really. I'm not doing enough, but anyway, that's okay. And today is a ride that is going to be really fun. We're going to go up Worth Park Boulevard, then down up to Tesla, then down Mitchell Terrena. Yeah, and it's big hills for the first part of it, but we can walk up of it for some people who don't do hills. We can totally walk. I'll walk with you. Don't care. care, because this ride is supposed to be for people who are just beginning cycling. I mean, I'm sure there's a lot of different types of riders here, but we want to make sure that every level of cyclist is accommodated. But once you get up that one hill, it's amazing. The views are breathtaking. There's some really great houses. There's a lot of them at, if you look at your map, there's a lot of them on what's called Mitchell Terena and Moreno. A lot on Mitchell Terena and Moreno. So there's going to be some really, really cool spots. I scoped out the ride yesterday. Got really tired at first, but then the rest of it is downhill, so it's really good. There's a lot of really cool spots on Silver Lake Boulevard around the reservoir too. So it's going to be a really fun ride. It's only like 5 miles, 6 miles. So I know we started late, but don't worry, we'll all get done by 6 o'clock. We'll make sure we're, you know. And then there's going to be a DJ after this, drinks and stuff like that, so it'll be really fun. And hopefully if you want to get involved with more of these activities, I'm starting a bike mentorship program to pair experienced riders with inexperienced riders, so if you want to get involved with that. I need more mentees, oddly enough. I know a lot of experienced riders, but I need a lot of people who are newbies. So if you want, shut up, you're not a newbie. So anyways, I'll get your name, whatever, all that stuff, information. Okay, we'll get started. And me and Dan, where's Dan? Dan,
15: right next to you.
14: We're gonna be in the front, moderate pace. Sorry if you're a fast person. We're gonna go slow so that everyone can do it. And then Eric, where's Eric?
16: Right here.
14: Where? He's gonna be in the back, sweeping behind, making sure no one falls behind. Okay. So
17: we're gonna stop at the houses.
14: We are. We will stop at the houses. No problem. We won't stop at every house.
16: They're gonna bring us hors d'oeuvres.
14: Yeah. I arranged for them.
2: Really?
14: They're excited.
16: Yeah, yeah.
2: It's a catered event?
16: Yeah.
14: I was thinking of putting balloons up in front of their houses in the morning, but then I thought, probably not the best idea. All right, cool. So we'll get started. Is that good?
16: Awesome.
14: Any questions? Everyone has water?
18: Yes.
14: Everyone went to the bathroom?
18: Yes.
14: Kind of. You can hold it. Okay,
2: so
14: good.
2: Follow the leader to the first stop, right?
14: Yeah, the first stop is going to be in the mid on Griffith Park. It's going to be on 2036 Griffith Park Boulevard. It's the Ubeshko Apartments. I really know about this architecture stuff. By Schindler, 1938. A dramatic set. Okay, I'll stop.
16: We'll talk about it when we get there.
14: Yeah, we'll talk about it when we get there. Thank you, everyone, for being patient.
19: Where's your bike? Did you bring a bike?
2: It's the one that's upside down there.
19: Ah, there you go.
0: I have not seen bars so small since the hipsters came home to roost.
19: Six inches.
0: Look at it. They're already off. Look at this. I'm been left behind already. hold up there, speed racer. Go ahead. Come on. Thank you, sir. We appreciate it.
2: Like that, okay, the Ride Arc ride is on its way. Or in this case, the Ride Arc Junior. There really was a Ride Arc Senior ride, or I like to think of it as old school Ride Arc last night, in rare form. As stated before, they discussed a number of topics, including some of the going on at what's now become the Mandeville Mayhem. On the 4th of July, a couple bike riders were rear-ended and hit. They usually go out on the 4th of July for a ride down the canyon. We're going to hear from our own Stephen Box shortly. But let's get back to the ride, our junior ride.
0: For the cracked plastic. Glass in the road.
20: Just take the whole lane.
16: Good one.

0: はい。
1: Manhole cover.
2: Did you cover anything on the
1: manhole? It's coming up, isn't it? It's this week, the hearing. You're just trying to get me to laugh and fall over.
2: Oh, no, don't fall over. That's a talent. You know, that's a skill.
1: No.
2: You should get in the local 600.
1: No.
2: You are the bicycle cam man. You know, I do handheld on bicycle.
1: They just probably make me pay dues, you know.
2: Yeah, yeah.
1: 7 there is also called the 7C. Architecturally, it's stucco with tiles. Very, very sought after here.
3: They're waiting till the rest of the day.
1: Okay. Just what you want to do, right?

0: Why the ride tools through, I guess, the Griffith kind of slot right there off Sunset Junction. We're going to tell you a little bit about something going on right now. If you're not doing anything, you can visit historic Filipino Town. They're having a festival all day today, located just past Alvarado on Temple, right there in front of where the Derby Dolls have their little soiree. The event shaded, catered, all sorts of stuff. You too can go check out the latest in Filipino dining and events. There's also a little bit of carny. Some of the funds, they asked for donations, trying to fund some programs enlightening the community and stuff. You can catch it tonight until 10 o'clock. That, of course, over at Temple, just past Alvarado. All sorts of stuff going on Alvarado, as mentioned before. Another edition of Superheroes, that, of course, being Bigfoot and Teddy Roosevelt. Somebody said that Fallen Fruit is going to bring some liqueurs. Last time they brought what would be drunk in Rome when they did Rome Built in a Day, which they did build in one day. This time, who could only guess? I heard tale that Nick Meyer, who did a lot of those historical things with Star Trek, he did the 2-4 Star Trek, the Wrath of Khan, and, of course, the Journey Home with the Whales. Everybody remembers those two. He was talking about doing a movie with Teddy Roosevelt. I think his, though, had Tarzan involved. Who could forget Bigfoot and Teddy Roosevelt? Those adventures, wow. I'm just salivating for more. If you have a favorite duel or lineup, give us a call, 213-252-0998. I know that somebody called in before and asked if BWSK and Chicken Leather were going to be doing something. Well, we don't know. Maybe you could suggest something. This Fallen Fruit thing, they've made Applejack before. You can only guess at the kind of interaction that would have with your biology, you being mostly water. Let's get back to the Ark ride. We've stopped somewhere. We're looking at architecture.
1: Rough road!
2: When was the Momo show?
1: Hello.
3: In the 30s?
2: Oh, in the 30s, okay.
3: Philip Johnson and I forget who else.
2: Yeah. That was the international style show?
3: Yeah, exactly.
2: Okay.
0: Yes, talking about architecture as you ride. Wow, what a ride.
2: Really like to think of himself as one of the starters of the international style.
0: Try doing this in a car.
3: They both sort of left the international style in Europe to come out to America. You know, I mean,
2: well, there were no jobs in Austria.
3: That's true.
2: This is post-World War I Austria.
3: Yeah, exactly, right.
2: So there were no jobs, and they had to come. And I think Eric Mendelssohn was the one that convinced them to move.
1: Do they repaint this?
4: Go, Dan.
3: I don't know. Yeah, maybe. What was the year on this one? 1938?
4: 1938.
3: Yeah, 1938.
5: Shit, I think it was a water
4: bottle. What's Brian?
5: Radio attack.
4: Brian, this is a Schindler.
3: Yeah, man.
4: Dramatic setback of each level allows the building to hug the hillside and continue internal spaces out to the patios.
3: Schindler called this his little Greek village. That's the only other thing I know, because it's based on Greek village living plans, I guess, where there's like a little stairway up the middle and then the housing off to the side.
4: Can everyone hear him?
5: Greece is also really
4: cool. Okay, you need to speak up.
3: Sorry.
4: And stand up there.
3: Yeah, I don't know if...
4: Yeah, just speak up. And pull in.
3: Get my little book out.
4: Pull in. Closer.
6: There's room on this side too.
4: Yeah, come
7: forward.
4: Okay, I should actually move.
1: Hey, bunch together.
7: There's room up front. Ahead.
3: Okay, so for those who don't know generally about modernism in the Silver Lake Hills and in LA back in the mid-century period from the 30s to the 60s, What happened is after after World War One, a few Austrian and other European architects moved to America. Some of them were searching, especially Neutra and Schindler are the two guys that you're going to mostly be hearing about on the tour. They both moved out after hearing about Frank Lloyd Wright. They both moved to Chicago to try to get in touch with him, but he was a big shot architect, and it was hard to get any work with him. So they ended up moving out to, Schindler moved out to L.A. to work on one of Frank Lloyd Wright's projects. He didn't get any credit for it. It was the Hollyhock House over in Los Angeles. I don't know if anybody's ever been over there, the Barnes & Lark Park. There's a house there. He worked on that, and a lot of it is credited to him. If you really look, check it out, the drawings and things like that, he did, but he never really got much of a real credit for it. So he stayed out here, finding that there was people up around this area that wanted kind of a unique artsy thing at the time, international style, modern style. There was a bunch of different names floating around for a new style of housing that, when you look around, you look at most of the other kinds of things that were in the area, it was very traditional, was still the standards type craftsman homes, things like that. So this was pretty radical. This is 38. We're going to see some stuff from the 20s. We're going to see some stuff from the 20s all the way to the 60s, basically. And throughout that time, this is all pretty much experimental stuff.
4: I have a little aside. I went with my architect friend yesterday, and he said that a lot of these houses, they may look like normal now. It's because they've been copied. Yeah, so, like, exactly. 1938, it was really radical, I guess.
3: Yeah, you mean you look at an IHOP or something like that, and, that looks like the same thing as some house we might see on our tour. You'll say, oh, that just looks like, I don't know, the school I went to, my elementary school or something like that. But at the time, this was pretty radical stuff. There was a lot of, I don't know enough about building materials and things like that, but there was an emphasis on cheaper materials, This has some ornamentation on it, which looks sort of like Art Deco. That was kind of rare on a building like this because they were really trying to emphasize clean lines and maximizing living space and things like that. That's why each floor here has a terrace, and it's all about bringing in the California lifestyle. A lot of the Neutra and Schindler, they were coming from Germany, were pretty impressed by the climate out here, so they spent a lot of their time figuring out how can we maximize the volume. And maximize views as well, keeping the temperature cool. It's just a lot of sort of scientific application of architecture that hadn't been thought about before. But yeah, this
4: Does
3: is.
4: Does anyone have any else to add?
8: Are these two together? Was this
3: yeah,
8: one
3: these
8: built?
3: Both, these are both the same.
8: These two.
3: Yeah, these two buildings right here.
8: Huh.
3: And the other two architects we're gonna see are Gregory Ain and this guy Harris. Harwell Harris, I think his name. They were two students of Neutra and Schindler, so we're looking at two generations sort of on this tour. And Gregory Ain actually lived in this building for a while, and his office is basically right across over there on Fountain. It used to be. So for a while, he like basically just walked from here to his office where he's working on the houses in here. So it's this whole little local community. Schindler's or Neutra's? Yeah, is it Schindler's? Schindler's office used to be over by. I think that was in West Hollywood, but Neutra's office is, if anybody know the Cha-Cha Lounge over there, right next door to it. So there was a really local scene happening here. So
4: hey,
3: it's kind
4: of
3: cool.
4: Speaking of scenes, look, this woman, Donna, used to know Neutra.
9: I remember he called me once. He said, I am having a party at my house, to come. And so we all went. We used to save architecture. We used to save stuff that was... like the Dodge House, it was a really beautiful piece, and the LA schools was going to tear it down, and we picketed in the 60s, I think, and wrote stuff, but they tore it down anyway, Irving Gill.
4: She and Neutra used to...
9: I just knew him through, like, Bernard Zimmerman, who teaches at Cal Poly, and he took us... He just used to take us around and teach us about architecture in the 60s. I didn't know anything about it.
4: Donna knew Neutra.
8: Wow.
4: Recap.
10: And also the chapel's like just even 2 years, a year ago,
3: yeah, I know.
10: It was in decay. This is really recently new that they fixed this up and they put these things here for support. This was all falling apart. might have not, it's not the same way it was, maybe like a
3: year. Well, just like, I mean, really started back in like the late 90s, there was a revival and interest in mid-century modern architecture, but, you know, we lost a lot of stuff. I mean, you know, it's LA, a lot of stuff got demolished, but now we have really strict, preservation codes and this kind of stuff, so you're not going to see this one going.
11: So, since they're receded into the hill and the mountain, whatever, are they somehow connected underneath, or the two structures?
3: Yeah, I don't know. Oh, you mean
10: the question was, since they're set back into the hill, are they connected, the structures?
11: Because you see a lot of kind of apartments and carports nowadays where it's like an apartment complex and they're connected underneath.
3: Oh, yeah, no, you can't get into your apartment through your garage here. Okay. This is sort of classic, like most of the older apartments in LA, they have just the garages in front, and then you have to walk up to your apartment.
10: All right, good stuff, good stuff.
0: So they made not only the house, but they made the
3: furniture,
0: the textiles, all the rest of the stuff. Huh?
10: Cool, that's kind of creepy.
3: Sort of. You'd live in it how you want it.
0: What do you mean it's creepy? That's what Bauhaus did. What are you saying? Bauhaus is creepy?
10: Yes.
0: They're a cool ass band.
10: So we're going up here
0: to
10: the park.
0: Cool ass band.
10: Vegas,
0: thank you for sharing that with us, miss.
10: Okay.
0: Car back!
12: Car back.
0: Oh, yeah. Yeah, but you're riding it. It's a beautiful bike.
13: Well, that's right. When she said, does anybody have any comments, I raised my hand and turned around and walked off.
3: Oh, really?
13: So I'm not going to fight it.
3: No, please.
13: No. Besides, her telling comment was, I learned more than I ever wanted to know.
3: Oh, I know. That's just Dorothy, whatever.
0: Did you catch that guy back there? I guess, you know, why do you want to use a broom if you can vacuum your lawn, huh?
14: Yeah, the shopping.
0: All right, where'd he go?
14: There he goes.
15: This is the house.
10: Ow!
0: You all right? All right, all right.
15: How he's playing off these geometric volumes against each other, and, you know, they're really... They're not rectangular, but cubical volume. But not, you know, those types of volumes, that's very similar how he plays them off. And you see the upper two stories, how he has the overhang covering it.
10: Uh-huh.
15: That's another.
0: So you don't see from the street. You got some privacy.
15: Oh, you can see it as soon as you... Oh, yeah, yeah. It's a privacy, yeah. But it's this whole thing about creating some sort of air ventilation. So,
0: it's like... Oh, I see.
15: Yes. Yeah.
0: Isn't there one in West LA that's kind of the same thing?
3: Oh, yeah, it's massive cooling. You cool something underneath to get airflow because the temperature gradient is pressure.
15: Yeah, but, you know, look at those clear story windows, though. That's very Schindler.
3: His favorite part was having broken glass. He was really into broken glass.
15: Yeah, he was really into broken glass. That was sagging roof doors.
3: He did it in a way that no one else could. Yeah. I mean, he's obviously quite a master of it.
0: All right, so...
15: Early 30s, probably.
0: All right, what did we miss at the last one?
15: I don't know. Well, one of the motifs you know, not so much Art Deco, but it was really related. I think connected with his relationship with Wright, because Wright had this very Mayan type of.
14: Yeah, I noticed that.
15: And so a lot of the
14: especially
15: Wright,
14: over at Hollyhock.
3: The balcony balance things, right?
15: Yeah. Yeah. Don't you think that was very Wright?
3: Yeah, it's very Colombian. Yeah.
15: Yeah.
14: Was that the rage at the time he was building? I think they were doing some discoveries. Catherwood had been there, and a couple other ones.
15: Came up.
14: Yeah.
15: But you know, it was also Wright being very individualistic.
14: Yeah. Yeah, are we all here?
4: Yeah. So maybe you should stand on the side, but then
14: gentlemen, respect the neighbors. Okay. Coolness. You're looking at me and saying maintain.
3: You don't hear me?
4: Can everyone hear Dan?
3: There's not that much information I know about this, so if somebody wants to step forward and offer up more. This is Gregory Ain, one of...
15: Was it Gregory Ain?
3: Yeah.
15: Ain was
3: like we talked about, he was a student of Schindler, and he tried to take Schindler's ideas and make them more affordable. Was a big thing that he was credited with, was trying to make lower and middle income housing that was that brought in elements of modernism. You can see this one's kind of in not that great a shape, but cool thing that you can immediately see right here is this driveway where it has two doors on
4: driveway.
3: On both, there's a door on each side of the garage, so people wouldn't have to back up into this little hill street right here.
4: Oh, two doors. Oh, good.
3: And then you can see the same. You can see the same sort of ideas of stepping it back on a terraced hillside like that, so that you have multiple levels with their own porch, and then you know, lets a lot of light in.
4: Wait, so versus what, raising the
3: yeah, you could he could have gone a lot higher, but you couldn't. You would
4: more.
3: Yeah. Yeah, exactly.
14: Oh, I see what you're saying. He worked with the terrain.
3: Yeah, and the climate, trying to get people to go outside. You know?
14: Ah.
4: Too tight, you get water damage
3: because
4: of that.
3: Yeah, exactly, because it pools and you have to, yeah, exactly.
14: You know, how many years has it been since this was built?
16: Unique architecture. You don't have a formula to go by, so you're going to run into things like that because he's got to invent it, and you're asking the architect to predict everything that possible that can go wrong, and I don't think that's humanly possible. I mean, if you want unique architecture, that's what you get.
14: Yeah, that's true. It looks like the new owner is used...
3: center, right? Gary's project in MIT, same thing. Yeah, you're doing experimental stuff. Yeah,
16: yeah.
3: You failed on a number of details and it cost him. Michael.
16: Yeah.
3: This guy's Michael. You have a last name.
16: Yeah, Kwan.
3: Michael Kwan, and you did your master's
16: on Richard Neutra.
3: This is on Richard Neutra, so this guy's an expert on this stuff.
16: On just Neutra.
3: On just Neutra. Okay. So when we get to some Neutra stuff,
14: we can stump him. Ask a question. Let's see if we can stump him. Okay.
16: Okay. Then I won't. I won't take.
14: No. We're joking.
4: What was Neutra's pet's name?
14: Oh, I know that. Trudy.
3: All right, so...
14: Do you think this is the original flora and fauna?
3: I think it's...
17: Years?
3: Yeah.
4: Do you think that has, like, the outdoor thing up there? Like, the...
3: Miranda
4: behind that...
16: I would guess not. Richard did it in his house.
4: Yeah.
16: He put a little room up there.
4: To view or, like, have
16: so you could view
4: space.
16: The lake.
14: Awesome.
18: But it started in '48.
16: Yeah, it was started. I would
18: so
16: say
18: it
16: is,
18: it's post-war, so it has to be obviously post-45. But I mean, it wasn't like a thing that was happening that everyone was noticing. There were gaps in between.
4: Part of the magazine.
18: Yeah, it was. Yeah.
16: What magazine was it?
18: Art and Architecture?
16: Art and Architecture?
4: No.
16: No, it was another. It wasn't Architectural Forum either. It was another one of those architecture magazines.
17: Art and something. Art and
16: see, my master's advisor was an editor on that magazine.
14: Huh.
16: So she was intimately connected with the case study houses.
19: You're recording all this, right?
14: Oh.
19: Very different type of design. And that skylight in the middle, actually, this is a few levels, I don't know how many, two or three. And,
4: it's two levels.
19: Okay, yeah. And you go down to the next level around that skylight. So you walk in through here and then you sort of come around to the next level down with that skylight going through the middle. So it's apparently a pretty dramatic place. You can go inside there, but we don't get to. So
14: I noticed the numbers are all the same. They're kind of like that.
19: Those are recent addition.
14: Really?
19: Yeah. Yeah, earlier than the last one.
13: Do you know how much earlier?
19: So it's from 39, so it's only a couple years, 2 years.
4: 2 years. The other one was 1941.
19: So they're pretty contemporary.
4: But this one's obviously much better restored. It looks like people actually took care of it.
19: They've done some landscaping changes and obviously new shingles and all that kind of stuff. So. It's definitely gotten a lot cooler to have houses like this that have a little bit.
14: Say what?
15: Knock on their door.
14: How come I have to knock? This is like Star Trek, and I'm the guy with the red suit, man.
15: Come on, knock on the door.
19: 2265.
14: Do you think we should knock?
19: Yeah.
4: Okay.
14: Do we got time to knock?
4: Let's roll.
14: I guess not.
15: Just following up. That's all.
14: Okay, where are we at now?
19: This is the Alexander House. And it's Harwell Hamilton Harris, who's just another student of Schindler and Neutra. And
4: wait, that's the guy's name?
19: Oh, yeah.
14: Hardwell?
19: Harwell. H-A-R-W-E-L-L.
14: Harwell Hamilton?
19: Harwell Hamilton Harris. H-H-H.
14: A lot of H in there.
19: Yeah, so
4: he was born in Redlands. Can you believe that? 1903. Todd! Where are you? Redlands. Hey, he's from Redlands too.
17: Talk to him. Redlands.
19: So this is from 1941, and it shows some elements of Frank Lloyd Wright's prairie style, but bringing it to a much more Californian, basically having patio on the other side and the open spaces. Yeah, you see all that kind of. Those kind of windows, let in lights.
4: Okay.
14: You said Wright style?
19: Yeah, Frank Lloyd Wright. His earlier prairie style.
14: Ah.
19: Yeah. So in Chicago, a lot of horizontal structures, flat roof. Yeah.
14: Horizontal structures, flat roof. But they
19: and the overhanging roof line like that.
14: Do you think they added the bolts afterwards? Because it looks streamlined except for the two bolts there.
19: Yeah. Those are probably original bolts.
14: Are you kidding? Really?
19: Maybe, I don't know.
14: It's beautiful.
19: Alright, Dorf, you want to lead us on to the next place?
4: Yeah, actually, I looked at the map wrong. We had YouTube going up Mitchell
19: Trail. Okay, cool.
14: Right on. Oh. We can take it. You guys are all troopers in my book. Fragging off all the Jerry's.
4: 2138.
14: Hardcore. Thank you. Thanks, Amy.
4: That's kind of nice to walk.
19: You know what I mean?
14: Yeah, let's walk. We can be pedestrians too. See how that works. Look at that.
4: I should have run that. Don't bring your fixie.
14: No, you can bring your fixie. Oh, clips?
4: Clips. Yeah, clips.
14: How you guys doing today? Hey, nice day out. Great day for a bike ride, huh? Look at
16: it. It's a great day.
14: The kid on the foldy. Look at that. It's just like got in his back pocket.
4: Oh, there's a really nice view here.
14: Ooh, I like the fencing.
4: But it's a nice view.
14: Ooh.
4: It's kind of neat.
14: They recessed the house.
4: Very
14: look
4: nice.
14: At that.
4: Everyone should look at this. Very good. Yeah. I recommend pausing just a bit.
14: Look at that. Welcome, spring. It's on the tour.
13: Silvertop?
19: Yeah, this is Silvertop.
16: Silver.
4: Silvertop.
14: Not related to the the monkey tribe or the apes, the great apes? That's Silverback, right?
4: It's called Silvertop, but it's by Lautner.
14: Okay. For those of us playing along at home, Lautner was contemporary of...
18: He's mid-century modernism, but he's more into engineering. So you see his helms are really taking on the engineering quality of the house. He'll really take on a hill. He'll take on sweeping planes that are seamlessly, you know, look like they're just sort of cantilevered with no structure.
20: There's actually a big Lautner retrospective right now at the Hammer Museum. Yeah.
14: Oh, very nice.
20: The Hammer. Yeah, it's the first retrospective.
21: There's a retrospective of his home at the Hammer Museum right now. And can't really see this house from here.
18: It's really hard to see it anywhere. We're going to be coming back down the hill on the other side. And when we're on Silver Lake Boulevard, if you have binoculars or keen eyes, you can spot it from the top. But
14: grazie.
21: It fronts on two sides. There's a driveway on the other side as well.
14: Exactly.
21: One of the cool there's a cantilever tennis court on the other side.
4: That's the driveway I went up illegally.
18: Yeah. So this is a very unique house in the sense that it's got two driveways. It's the top of the hill, hence Silvertop.
21: It has
18: views of every part of Los Angeles you could imagine. So it is like...
4: We'll see the other side of it. We're going to go around and we'll see the other side of it. It'll be really nice. We'll see it.
18: And Lautner is very famous. He was very influential in Googie style, which is like coffee shops and space age things like that.
21: A lot of shit.
18: He designed a little coffee shop that's called Googie's. And then that name just stuck, you know, like the LAX themed building is not him, but that's a Googie style of space age building using concrete, cantilevered sort of crazy engineering kind of stuff. So this is a lot more flamboyant than a lot of the other stuff you'll see, if you can actually see it.
22: But that whole Googie was to attract the driver.
18: Right.
22: So it becomes an advertisement in itself, and it was deliberately done that way with all those exaggerations to catch your eye. The colors they used and the type of architecture, the steel, it was all meant to catch your attention. Exactly. So it worked for what it was supposed to do.
4: And it's called Googies.
22: Googies was the chain that... So they named that whole movement, kind of.
18: Instead of, because Googie was first. If Norms was first, it would have been called the Norms Movement.
4: Yeah. Thank God for Googie.
14: So just for us.
21: Funny play on words, right?
18: Yeah, seriously.
14: Right. What's a cantilever?
18: Cantilever is
14: It's not like a can of worms or anything,
18: it's when it's, can you have a better way of explaining it? It's like, cantilever is just a structure that's not, is supported on one side, not the other.
23: Yeah, it doesn't have posts. The cantilever tennis court doesn't have a pole hanging, holding it up. It doesn't have columns.
14: Oh, okay.
23: Yeah, exactly. It's like a diving board. Imagine a huge
21: tennis court diving board.
4: All right, awesome. So the next thing what we're going to do is we're going to hang a sharp left on Red Cliff. Sharp left on Red Cliff, and the next house is going to be 2090 Red Cliff. It's a Schindler. It's called the Wilson House. We'll see it. Okay.

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We've been listening to the Rydark Junior Ride. As mentioned, there was the Rydark Senior Ride last night where they discussed a number of issues. We're going to see if we can get Stephen Box in line now. Kill Radio. Let's listen in to Hello Dragon here on Kill Radio. They're a band that plays over at the Oven every once in a while, and they left some CDs for me.

0: Stephen. Stephen Box. This is Stephen Box, not Stephen Hawkins, huh?
1: Yep.
0: Hey, Stephen Box, DJ Chicken Leather here. What was that? Something about como estás? Hey, baby. You're pulling that foreign stuff out of the back pocket of your hat, man.
1: Mm-hmm.
0: Yeah. So we're on the ride last night, and we had a minute where we were talking about some of the issues of the day, and lo and behold, you came to mind. Tell us about some of the things that happened at the press conference for, I guess, the accident that happened on the 4th of July up in Mandeville Canyon.
1: Well, yesterday was the arraignment for the doctor who was charged with a crime.
0: Uh-huh.
1: The doctor was driving down Mandeville Canyon, and he came across a couple of cyclists,
0: mm-hmm.
1: which on the planet he comes from is a crime against humanity. My God, they're not driving cars.
0: Mm-hmm.
1: So he took it upon himself to take them out. Words were exchanged. He pulled in front of them, hit the brakes. One cyclist went flying through the air, and the other cyclist went flying through the back window of the car. The doctor, Dr. Thompson, has been charged with four felonies and a long day.
0: Four?
1: Yeah.
0: Wow, how do they figure that?
1: See, I'll pull them up for you.
0: Well, no need to. Basically, what it comes down to is he caused the accident, and they found him at fault.
1: He caused the accident. The cyclists are seriously injured.
0: Uh-huh.
1: One's not going to ride for quite some time. The other one's, having a heavy space reattached.
0: Oh, literally. God.
1: So it was two felony counts of reckless driving causing injury, battery with serious bodily injury, and a special allegation of causing great bodily injury.
0: And it came to light, I guess, through the press that he had done something similar to this before, an altercation with bike riders or something of that sort, right?
1: Well, two cyclists were also, two cyclists were riding on Mitchell Canyon on March 17th, and a doctor forced them from the road, allegedly.
0: Mm-hmm.
1: And that went to the city attorney's office.
0: Wow.
1: And no charges were filed.
0: Mm-hmm.
1: So,
0: but that's not to say that fault was found or not found in that sense.
1: Correct.
0: Yeah.
1: It's not to say one way or the other. Keep in mind that the cyclist's Bill of Rights,
0: yes,
1: has an item that says cyclists have the right to the full support of our judicial system, the right to expect that those who endanger, injure, or kill cyclists be dealt with to the full extent of the law. That's in there for a reason, and the reason is this. Cyclists don't have VIN numbers.
0: Mm.
1: They don't have registration tags.
0: Well, they used to. I remember back in the 70s, they used to give you a bike license, and they always sort of stressed
1: that's
0: that...
1: That's not the same.
0: Yeah.
1: VIN numbers, registration, and insurance changes things dramatically. If you remember when Jen Diamond was hit by a car,
0: yes,
1: hit and run motorist, with witnesses and with a license plate, they still have to wait weeks to get the police report. And the reason for this is, the system does not know how to handle a cyclist. Cyclists are not vehicles that they can have towed away. They're not motorists who are insured and covered by, represented by professionals. They're simply humans that bleed. And that's where, when the two cyclists on March 17th were allegedly forced from the road by a motorist who some say was Dr. Thompson, the police don't know what to do because, after all, no contact was made. He merely ran them from the road, which for a cyclist can mean death if they were actually to hit something at 30 miles an hour, their head, they'd be dead. And so when a cyclist takes evasive action, Nancy was on Hollywood Boulevard turning left onto Canyon, and a car ran a red light. Nancy took evasive action, ended up flipping her bike. She's lying in the street. The paramedics respond, and the police said, we can't do anything. After all, the guy didn't hit you. other words, you have to bleed on the, you have to make contact and bleed in order to get support from the police and from our judicial system. All of this is obviously going to need to change as we lobby for equal representation in LA. And all of this backstory is just to show you that when it comes to the police department and our judicial system, there are times that we just don't fit in. We're the square pegs in the round hole. We're the round pegs in the square hole.
0: Mm-hmm.
1: Well, there's a hole and there's a peg, and somehow it's not working.
0: Yes.
1: Yes. How does that work now?
0: I think it was a movie or a TV series with that one that's
1: show.
0: On. Yeah, it used to be on, where was that? Veronica loves to watch it. What is it? Sex in the City. There you go. Yeah. But
1: well,
0: this is before she, I guess this is before she realized she had a sex. They did the show with square pegs or something. Anyway, getting back to these writers, they certainly were the square peg in this situation, I guess. Being forced into the round hole, yes.
1: Yeah. Yesterday was the arraignment of Dr. Thompson, who was there with, as Alan mentioned, not just a publicist and a lawyer and a chauffeur, but with rock star security guards.
0: I heard that the windows were tinted. Nobody really got a good picture of him, that being
1: now,
0: press.
1: He was obviously being handled by professionals.
0: Yeah.
1: Because he even did a fake out as he came downstairs.
0: Can you define fake out?
1: Sure. The journalist had the building staked out.

0: position and went out the side door through the cafeteria.
1: This sounds like one of those patented moves that Frank Sinatra used to pull. Do you think he was having some help for?
0: Oh yeah, he's definitely having help. He had a publicist handling him, and of course his lawyer. But obviously they were professionals because even the when Alan went to get on the elevator, the bodyguard stopped.
1: Wow.
0: You know, to block the elevator, but of course Big Al was just much too much for the professionals. Obviously he spent some time stalking Whitney and.
1: You're joking about Big Al, but Big Al seems to be at the right place at the right time a lot of times.
0: Big Al was at the right place at the right time, and
1: yeah.
0: He actually dodged the one bodyguard and went down the elevator.
1: Huh.
0: All of which is to say, the doctor and the arraignment was a small part of the opportunity yesterday for the cycling community. And so as important as it was for us to represent with regard to the arraignment was a very simple and itty-bitty part of the day. The lawyer didn't even have, he waived them reading the charges, saying, we already know what the charges are. So they expeditiously moved through the arraignment process. The doctor disappeared, leaving a half a dozen journalists behind, which was a prime opportunity for us to promote the Cyclist Bill of Rights. And
1: what you're saying was it was an opportunity, and from what I understand, you were the only one that was making himself available to the press to express some of these issues that you've done before here on this radio station and in person in front of the Bicycle Advisory Committee and a number of other organizations regarding how cyclists are treated like second-class citizens when they simply want to use the same highways that automobiles use.
0: Yeah, well, there were a few of us there. Yes, we got the opportunity to advocate. The reporters seemed interested in not just the specifics of the incident on Mandeville Canyon on July 4th, which has been widely reported, and of course, you know, the progress of the doctor.
1: The
0: but
1: bloody details kind of make the tabloids.
0: Also interested in the bigger picture. Is this an isolated incident, or is this more common?
1: Right.
0: And the answer is, it's not an isolated incident. In fact, even on Mandeville Canyon, there have been other incidents, even motorists on motorists.
1: Yeah.
0: The essence of the Cyclist Bill of Rights is it's based on equality, which is something that we would all do well to remind ourselves that we're people, regardless of the mode of transportation, whether you're riding a bike or a skateboard or a scooter,
1: uh-huh.
0: Cargo stick. A motor vehicle, taking the bus, or just going for a walk. You know, we're all people, we all bleed, and we all have the right to share the public space. So the Cyclist Bill of Rights just articulates, from our perspective, some very basic human rights, like the right to travel safely and freely of fear. I don't know how anybody could be opposed to that.
1: Yeah.
0: The right to have the full support of educated law enforcement, again.
1: Yes. And on more than one occasion, we've seen where law enforcement has decided to use techniques that, let's just say, aren't sanctioned in any sense of the word. I'm remembering on one Midnight Riders when a officer in Pomona decided that in order to stop somebody, he had to use patrol car and force somebody into a chain link fence to get them to yield.
0: Yeah. It happened up on Mulholland also. A group of 50 cyclists were riding and a CHP officer was responding to a phone call from a motorist whose complaint was there are cyclists in the street. And so the CHP officer responded quite aggressively. And finally cut the cyclists off. Keep in mind when 50 cyclists are traveling at speed.
1: Wow.
0: Just having the front cyclist hit the brakes is kind of a dangerous move.
1: Especially if it's a tall bike with fixed gears. I know they're really good, but you really, I mean, that borders on something else if you can stop on a dime. So.
0: Well, this CHP officer used his car to block, which caused for the cyclist to actually hit the car. And again, keep in mind, the crime was that they were actually riding their bikes on the street.
1: Oh, my God.
0: Can you imagine if the police showed up at the, you know, 101 freeway on-ramp and did the same thing because there's a large number of motor vehicles in the street?
1: Uh-huh.
0: You must be together. I see you here every Friday at 5 o'clock.

0: Mr. Leader.
1: Yeah.
0: You motorists are clogging the streets, and I won't stand for this.
1: Ugh.
0: So, yeah.
1: Yeah, well, a bike clog is a lot different from the car clog. Traffic still tends to move when there are bicyclists on the street, too.
0: Well, unless there's a 7-Eleven coming up, and then, of course, everyone has to stop. but other than that.
1: Yeah, well, getting back to this court thing, as you say, it was only an arraignment. So do you think there'll be a trial or some sort of plea bargain or what?
0: The lawyer and the doctor's crew, as we so lovingly refer to them, they're obviously professionals. The doctor has the resources based on, you know, a superficial examination of his position in society.
1: Mm-hmm.
0: That's one of the sad things about justice. It seems that a large amount of press is what's required sometimes to get a large amount of justice.
1: Uh-huh.
0: A large amount of money is sometimes what it takes to shift a large amount of justice. And keep in mind, oftentimes our civil servants are outgunned by those who can hire the best and spend the most. So I don't know if it's going to go to trial or if he'll plead out. Obviously, nobody, from what I understand, nobody likes to go to trial.
1: Yeah.
0: And oftentimes, the most expeditious and effective thing to do is to take the plea. It would be a shame in this particular case. And keep in mind, a civil suit is still a possibility.
1: Yes.
0: Let's find somebody where it hurts the most, which in the case of a cyclist is, you know, hitting them with your car. In the case of the doctor, he's taking money.
1: I've understood that after he slammed on his brakes and the bike riders got hurt, he told them, "I'm a ER doctor. I can. I don't know if he was saying that to help or to further exacerbate the confrontation, but it seems kind of strange. I always remember doctors taking an oath, a Hippocratic oath, to basically torture or use medicine for good or something, but it's kind of a twisted tale when the doctor becomes the instigator of the pain. So,
0: well, I can't speak to the specifics of that conversation. What I can say, though, is one thing that we encounter is we encounter people who honestly believe that they're right and that it is inappropriate. For example, when the two cyclists were hit on PCH,
1: yeah,
0: a lot of well-meaning people said, but you know, they were riding side by side. In other words, thinking honestly in their head with a clear conscience that the behavior of the cyclist is what brought it on, because after all, they were riding dangerously, which was side by side. It's not against the law to ride side by side. One of the most shocking things that came out of the task force, the Mandeville task force, is that while the homeowners were protesting the fact that the cyclists ride side by side, none of our professionals stood up and said there's nothing illegal about sharing the road, even with another cyclist,
1: yeah,
0: especially on a lane that's too narrow to share with,
1: mm-hmm,
0: a motor vehicle. The other thing that's shocking is that particular Mandeville Canyon has double solid stripes, which means no passing. And one of the complaints of the homeowners is that the cyclists prevent the cars from passing. It's illegal to pass.
1: Yeah.
0: And they had this task force. They had LADOT bikeways representatives. They had city attorney representatives. They had a prosecutor. They had a criminal psychologist. They had a public works commissioner. They had representatives from the police force. And nobody stood up and just simply told the homeowners, quite simply, it's not against the law to ride side by side, so stop complaining about it.
1: Yeah.
0: It's not illegal for cyclists to take the lane, so again, quit complaining. It's a non-shareable lane. And number three, double solid stripes mean no passing. Double solid yellows. No passing. So stop asking for cyclists to accommodate illegal behavior. Anyway, to make a long story longer.
1: Yes.
0: You went and took a break there, didn't you, on that last
1: one? I always
0: you
1: say that.
0: Wrap the vegan taco truck and ask.
1: Yeah.
0: Go ahead.
1: No.
0: No, go ahead.
1: No, it just seems that the issues that are being brought up are the same ones that get brought up all the time. It's just that now they've spotlighted some things that are just should have been taken for granted.
0: Right.
1: I know that a lot of times when I've been in my car and...
0: What?
1: Don't freak out. Yes, I drive sometimes. I've seen police officers ride that way on motorcycles, side by side. And of course, we're, some people think, well, the police officers can do whatever they want, they're breaking the law, but in essence, they're not breaking the law at all. They're just riding in a situation that lets them...
0: And the other thing is that filtering, which is where you ride between the two lanes, is legal also, according to the CHP and California Vehicle Code. It even has a term, filtering, and or splitting the lanes. But it's common behavior, it's accepted behavior, it's legal behavior, and yet if a cyclist does it, he gets a ticket for not wearing socks that match. Last night, 14 cyclists were given tickets in Santa Monica.
1: Oh, you're kidding. Again?
0: The community formerly known as the Green Community,
1: oh,
0: but it's revealing its wicked colors. And the cyclists are being ticketed for leaving the bike lane.
1: What?
0: A maneuver that's not illegal. And here's the deal. Sometimes the process is the punishment. Because even if you beat the tickets, as they so often do in Santa Monica, you took the ticket, you paid the ticket, then you went to court and beat the ticket, you get your money back.
1: Yeah.
0: So you lose time off from work, if, you know, for those that have jobs.
1: Mm-hmm.
0: Is anyone out there have a job?
1: Well, some of us do, or some of us are starting jobs, but it's always seems that you're taking a lot of time out just to get your own money back. And I've always felt that there should be some sort of, if you do win, you're able to at least recoup something besides your money, perhaps a court fee or I like to use the film term, maybe a little per diem or an honorarium or something, that just to show that yes, indeed, you wasted 2 hours of work that you could have been doing something else, and you had to come down. I always found that before they let you file by mail, you had to show up in person and say, yes, indeed, this is me, and I want to fight the ticket. And, of course, as I say that, in 2 seconds, it usually takes about 5 hours to go through a line, because everybody is doing everything from paying a ticket to trying to get their boyfriend out because he was hauled in on a Sunday with a warrant or something, which tends to be an ongoing thing with everybody I know. You know, warrant here, warrant there for little things like you forget to show up to say that you had a mechanical defect or something of that sort. Anyway, I digress. And
0: I think you're right that if you win a ticket, you should be at least allowed to drive a police car home for the weekend. Well, some sort of equalizer.
1: Yes.
0: If nothing else, the police officer that wrote the bad ticket should have to come and mow your lawn. That's bad tickets written. But the thing is that last night, 14 cyclists were ticketed, you know, because we want to, you know, Santa Monica, which has gone on record as saying it's, you know, committed to pedestrian and cycling as an integral part of their transportation plan, still has a misguided interpretation. And that's one of the things that we're facing is with this 88 communities in the city and the county of L.A., and their misguided and inconsistent interpretations of the California Vehicle Code do not speak well of an educated law enforcement, you know, supporting us here in the community.
1: Well, these 14 cyclists, I guess, I hope they're going to fight this. And is there some place we can rally to their cause or at least voice our support or something of that sort?
0: More news will be... There'll be some more on this, because the one thing is the cyclists have to fight the tickets themselves.
1: Yeah.
0: No matter how many phone calls, you know, we call up. Of course, we can't call on someone else's ticket. What we can do is call up the police chief, and what we can do is advocate. And there's going to be some plans coming up where we have some opportunities to advocate. But there's a couple of different approaches for advocating. One is with the city council, and, of course, one is with the press. Keep in mind, the Mandeville Canyon incident was a non-incident until, of course, it broke in the press.
1: Right.
0: Didn't break in the mainstream press because the mainstream press is covering non-news.
1: Mm-hmm.
0: The non-politics of politics. There are 8 seats open for city council. 8 people are going to run. They're all incumbents. There's no news.
1: Yeah.
0: But yet it's going to get lots of coverage. Meanwhile, there's a cyclist that's still, on, you know, July 10th, a cyclist was hit over on the west side. He went into a coma. He's recovering over in Barlow now. This isn't news unless we blow it out. And that's what's unfortunate. We're invisible. And in Santa Monica, it's not going to change until we bust Santa Monica for the, you mentioned the Hippocratic Oath.
1: Yeah.
0: Santa Monica is taking the hypocritical oath, which is claim to be green, claim to be liberal, and then totally go out of your way to oppress someone who wants to use human power to ride around in circles on the community. In other words, they would be much happier if people hopped in their cars, double parked them, and went to a nightclub.
1: Yeah. It seems that when I interact with people, they're always trying to tell me that I should stop riding a bike and get a car to experience fun or something. And I think that part of the equation is always kind of not factored into the bicycle. It's always assumed that it's treachery, it's always hard or something, whereas even a long ride tends to be more fun because you're interacting with people, your environment more, the fresh air, and yet this is what happens on a number of occasions.
0: Well, you know, not only that, I was on the, I was downtown today, and then I was in Glassell Park, and then I rode back. The other thing I've noticed as a cyclist is that I do make lots of friends, including non-cyclists. For example, today, if I was in a car, people wouldn't have been able to share with me the way they did today. So lots of well-meaning motorists reach out to me and offer free advice, unsolicited advice. Like today they scream, "Hey, get a job," or they scream, "Hey, get a car," or "Hey, get out of my way." And it's all these good intentions that lead me to think that, yes, you're right, these are the things that we would miss out of if we were driving a car and not riding a bicycle.
1: Yeah, like gas. Yeah. What's gas now? Four something a gallon.
0: And,
1: well, it's kind of strange because, in essence, just all these people that ride their bikes, it's a thin threshold to reduce the gas volume because people are actually planning more, so it seems by the numbers this month. Instead of just making five trips, they're consolidating their trips. They're really questioning the fact, should they be leaving? And these are all things that we can talk about and discuss further.
0: Excellent.
1: Yeah. Well, Mr. Box, we want to thank you again for your experience.
0: Always good to chat with you.
1: Yeah. Yeah. Is there something coming up this week in the realm of bicycles?
0: Well, you know, the Bicycle Advisory Committee meets on Tuesday night.
1: Okay.
0: This
1: Tuesday, right?
0: Yeah, on Tuesday night. And it'll be over at the Parker Center. You know where Parker Center is.
1: Yes, you do. It's downtown.
0: And
1: it's really cold there, so bring an extra sweater because they haven't figured out. I guess last time they figured out about halfway through the meeting how to turn off the air conditioning. It's so cold. I think it's some sort of cryogenics they're trying to do.
0: Now, Wolfpack also rides on Tuesday night.
1: Monday.
0: Oh, is it? Oh, yeah, that's right, Monday.
1: Yeah.
0: What's on Tuesday? There was something else on Tuesday.
1: Is there? A vegan ride? I don't know. I don't have the website up right now, but... we can figure it out if you want. I know that a lot of rides are posted on Midnight Riders, so if you want to consult that, you can figure it out. I know that because of the summer months, there have been a number of added rides, similar to the one we've been playing about Ride Arc Jr., which was an architectural ride on a Sunday, but there's all sorts of other rides that are going on, too.
0: Now, will I need a computer in order to access this website?
1: You might, but it's strange because you would think there'd be some sort of hotline or like entertainment line like Cutfoot or something for bicycles, and in fact it is the internet, so I guess you have to be connected, but a lot of people do spread some of the things by word of mouth, or you can just kind of tell yourself, oh, it's the second Saturday of the month, therefore I've gone over to the bike oven for bike night. It must be, you know, bike night tonight, art night. Go check out the art. And as a segue, tomorrow night, you'll remember that last week should have been film night, but the Bike Film Festival was in, or was it the week before? Anyway, a special edition tomorrow night over at 3706 Figueroa of some bicycle films, and of course a feature, I think it's going to be Mr. Crispin's choice, so we're looking forward to seeing. I think he was going to show a cheerleader film or something, so you not only get cheerleaders but also bike films. Oh boy.
0: Yeah.
1: Okay, Mr. Box, thank you very much. We're gonna get back to the architecture ride, unless
0: you. Always great to talk to you.
1: Oh, okay. And stay on the line for a second. And what's your favorite radio station?
0: Your radio.
1: Okay. Hey, man.
2: It's the star. Look at it's a. We've got like. Look at paparazzi.
3: Yeah. That's like rocks.
4: A lot bigger than that.
3: Thank you. It's actually not that cool.
2: Well, it's for the Olympics, like right? Look at the cranks on there.
3: Cool.
2: All you got to do is get some steel wool.
3: We were talking to some people today, and people with carbon fiber want these steel lug ones.
2: Absolutely.
3: I'm tired of their carbon fiber.
2: You know, steel is the new fixie.
3: Steel is real.
2: Yeah.
3: Okay, we're going to... I'm sorry about the crappy. Right? No one went
2: We're gonna ease on down the road, right?
3: Yeah, we'll get to Oz at some point.
2: Okay.
3: So hang a right at Moreno, and then hang another right at
5: Kenilworth.
2: The slums of Kenilworth. Yes, I remember it well.
5: Northern New Jersey. Yes.
2: That's right. Yeah. That's exactly where it is. Yeah.
5: It's where I grew up.
2: Oh, really?
5: Yeah.
2: Oh. Very nice.
3: Right on Moreno. Right on Kenilworth. And
2: one on the left. This?
6: Yeah.
2: Wow, it's beautiful.
6: Is everybody here? Dorothy, are they down there?
7: Yeah.
6: Cool. Alright, so this one is another Schindler house. It's called the Walker House from 36. And in this one, we're going to see the other side of it. And it sort of emphasizes an interest at the time period of making things that were private on one side and very open on the other. So we're going to go to the other side and we're going to see that it's pretty much all windows on the other side and terraces. So basically we're looking at the privacy side. So we're going to go around the other side and see the
5: bottom.
2: Now, did they build this traditionally with the carport here, the garage? Garage?
6: Correct.
2: Wow. That wide for back then, huh?
3: Who's the architect?
6: Schindler.
3: Okay.
2: What was that? There's a peephole?
3: Peek.
2: Oh, ooh. Go ahead.
8: I love this little, can you see the little teeny table right here?
2: Yeah, I think that's an animal.
3: You can see a lot
2: But I like how the...
8: I like that. That's where I totally used to
2: all the time. The side over here, too, is open to the lake.
6: We'll see it all from the other side.
2: Was this made before or after the lake?
6: After the what?
2: Was the lake always here?
6: Oh, the lake was here, yeah. The lake was built in, like, late 1800s.
2: Oh, okay.
6: As a reservoir for lake.
2: Very nice.
9: Silver, hence Silver Lake.
2: Huh?
9: Named after Herman Silver, I think the first was it head of like DWP or something like that, Waterworks or something like that. So he sort of named after Herman Silver, I think his name is.
2: Very nice.
9: Read it to you. I don't know. I'll get to it.
2: That's okay. I love that. Were the windows always like this? They're like they open on the bottom up. I always think of that as a modern feature. And it's almost like the windows open to the same size as the top.
9: Yeah. These the things
2: where
9: people why we sort of bypass this stuff a lot is because his stuff is attention to detail and its softness. It's not in your face.
2: Yeah.
9: It's very quiet.
3: Yeah.
9: And
2: thank you, Miss Morrow.
10: Can you tell us, Jan?
3: Barefoot.
2: Oh, no, that's okay.
8: Did the GL?
3: I just cleaned house.
4: and my daughter's been gone for a week, I would let you come in and tour it, but...
9: It looks beautiful anyway.
4: You have to vacuum afterwards.
2: No, it's quite all right.
4: If you want to come in and see the view, I have a fabulous view.
2: Oh.
4: But you can't bring your bikes in.
2: Oh.
4: What group is this?
7: This is the Arc Ride.
4: The what?
7: It's the Arc Ride. It's kind of study. Look at architecture around the city.
4: Oh, how
7: on our bikes.
10: Yeah.
11: Hey everyone, it's Kill Radio DJ Chicken Leather here, and just like that, we have a call-in from Solar Al. We've been talking about him and his kind of thing. Al, where are you at?
12: I'm at track 16 over here at Bergamon Station. I'm being the art hoe tonight.
11: Really? What's going on there? I think we announced it earlier that it's a collection of faculty from Otis Parsons. Is that correct?
12: There is that over there at Track 16, yeah, but there's a bunch of other galleries here, too. Looks like they got stuff going on. It's a great place to come to if you want to, like, you know, get your car jammed where you won't get it out. You know, the parking lot is, like, it's not moving anywhere at all.
11: Wow, so taking
12: a little bit, you have a little bit stronger of an argument here if you wanted to ride bicycles or get people to ride bicycles, you know that? They would actually listen to you here.
11: What was that, B?
12: That it's beneficial. You know, you could ride it and not have traffic jam.
11: Oh, I see what you're saying. Yeah.
12: Yeah.
11: Yeah. Well, there have been bike traffic jams, but not nearly as destructive and of course, not nearly as, let's just say, an impact on our environment because, as we all know, when bicycles get together, they're able to converse a little bit better than tiny metal boxes.
12: Yeah, it's a lot more fun being stuck in a traffic jam with a bicycle as opposed to being stuck in a traffic jam with a car. You know, actually, you can socialize if you're in a jam with a bicycle. You know, you're not all stressed out. So, you know, there's actually some benefits to having a traffic jam of bicycles.
11: So, have you seen any art you like so far? Can you describe it?
12: This is actually my first stop, and I was going to go over city later on. I was just wondering what the hell was going on tonight because there's no bicycle rides going on.
11: Well,
12: so I figured you're the one that's in the know.
11: We've been also mentioning that over at Mark Allen, which is in our neighborhood, they're continuing with the superhero series of Forbidden Fruit, I guess, is picking some sort of fruit concoction for an alcoholic beverage or libation, and talking about Theodore Roosevelt and Bigfoot again. So something a little more along the long-haired version of that. But they always sort of degenerate into some sort of weird, strange kind of art talk, but too.
12: They're pretty well known for that.
11: Now, the last time I was at Track 16, they had a bicycle. Well, I mean, I've been there for a number of events, including a giveaway along the lines of rating their closet, like we rated the Iranian closet, and also a bike art festival, which was kind of cool. You saw some strange kind of art projects, but
12: I was there. I saw that.
11: Yeah.
12: You know, one thing. Next time you come here, either like snake your way into the back, or else ask if you can go in the back.
11: Yeah.
12: But you know, what I would do is like pretend like you know you belong there, you know the place, and you know you're part of the group that's there or something like that. But what you want to do is like get to the back. And there's all kinds of stuff in the back, man. There's all kinds of displays in the back of all this really cool stuff, like you know, old neon signs and all this stuff that just this guy's collected. But in the back is the storage area, and the stuff is really bitching, man. You think the stuff in the gallery is nice? You gotta check out the back stuff.
11: I think that's always the case in a gallery because they can't put everything up on. To show, and so a lot of it just sort of sits in the back, and you have to wonder.
12: Yeah, it's kind of a storage too, but it's also like fixed up.
11: Well,
12: it's not only like storage, but it's also fixed up where you can actually go walking around and tripping out. For instance, there's this one room where he found or he saved this panel, this wavy panel.
11: Yeah.
12: This room, this architect built, this famous architect, and they were gonna like tear everything out. I think it was at the what's that building on Fair Oaks? I mean, on right by Mocha. You know, they fixed it up and they made it part of Mocha. It's over there on Fairfax and Wilshire.
11: Right.
12: I think. Anyway, there was an architect that built a room there. And really beautiful paneling and stuff, this wavy stuff. And they were just, like, going to say, hey, you know, they were just going to, like, rip it out and throw it away. And the guy says, hey, no, man, I'll take it. And so
11: wow.
12: He took it all down, and he rebuilt the room back here.
11: That's awesome.
12: Yeah. So, I mean, if you ever have a chance, man, you know, like I said, yeah, go around the back of the building. I mean, go through the gallery, but work your way towards the back.
11: Well, we talk about Track 16 being one place, but as you say, the whole complex there at Bergamont Station is a dedication to other artists.
12: Yeah, yeah. I mean, there's at least 30, 40 galleries here.
11: Yeah.
12: And the place is packed. I don't know if there must be some other galleries going on, some other stuff going on, because all tracks, this can't be all Track 16's crowd.
11: Yes. Oh. And also, with art in mind, of course, next weekend, next Saturday, is the Bike Ovens ride to all the galleries in Northeast L.A.,
12: yeah.
11: The second weekend. What was that there?
12: Are you doing the movie showing tomorrow night?
11: Yeah, we're showing some movies. I don't know what it is, but we're also going to show... I was given a DVD by... Brett Barber, and we're going to show some of that, some bicycle films from last year's festival. And
12: cool.
11: So, yeah, so if
12: yeah,
11: you missed something.
12: I was posted up on Midnight Riders, something about some showing some movie. I don't know if it was you guys or somebody else,
3: yeah,
12: but it looked pretty good.
11: Okay.
12: Oh, that's Veronica. Hey, what's up, Veronica?
3: Hey, yeah, we are, and I feel like cooking, so there'll be some food.
11: Wow, that's worth the price of admission right there. Veronica's going to cook
12: it.
11: Some things.
12: You
11: yeah.
12: Got it, man. I'll be there.
3: What's for
12: snack? There's also the Festival of the Chariots tomorrow. Did you know that?
11: Oh, no, I didn't. I did not know that. That's always a great event to see all the Hare Krishna come out and do things. Everybody always feels that it's similar to today. There's the... Not so much pomp and circumstance, but the Filipino community. I always like to think that when any one community comes out and invites the public, that you really get to see an insight not only to some of their finer aspects of their culture and society, but you also get to interact with the, let's just be honest, the food. I love the food at some of these events, yeah.
12: You get to know their culture through your stomach, which is always a good way to go.
11: Yeah, yeah. Well,
12: you gotta check out the Chariots of the or the Festival of the Chariots tomorrow, man. I haven't done it for a couple of years now, so
11: yeah.
12: I'm gonna get down there and catch the parade.
11: All right. Well, so, we're gonna let you go. Thanks for calling in. Oh, hold on.
3: Did you know that the naked run is or the bathing suit or whatever underwear run is happening right now?
12: Oh, it is?
3: From UCLA to all the way down to, like, mid-Wilshire.
12: Nobody even posted that. I didn't know about that.
3: Yeah, they do it once a year. They run in their underwear.
11: So did you see people naked today?
3: No, I was closing.
11: Oh, Veronica was...
12: I'll go cruising by there, see if I can see anything, you know?
11: Yeah.
12: I'm driving my car tonight, so, you know, I could possibly run over a few pedestrians.
11: Or naked ones. Don't you get more points for that?
12: Yeah, say, hey, I'll take you to the hospital, man. I'm a nice guy. I'll give you a ride to the hospital. Why don't you guys give me a call when you get off the air?
11: Okay.
12: And find out where you're at and what you're doing.
11: All right, Kill Radio. We'll give you a call. Thanks for calling in, Al.
12: Okay. All right. Take care. Bye.
11: And that, of course, was Solar Al, we like to call him. He's from Long Beach. He's done a number of solar rides showing the... compatibility between alternative energy and a bicycle. I've always liked the sign that people wear that I am alternative energy. Your bike is. Anyway, I've just been informed that tomorrow's film is going to be at the Bike Oven. Here you go. Miracle Mile. That's, of course, with Anthony Edwards, who gets a strange phone call realizes it's not a fake, that somebody is actually telling him that, they've mobilized and the end of the world is going to come kind of stuff. I'm being told it's like Nick Cage kind of thing, but I'd like to believe this is pre-Nick Cage. Anyway, we're going to see if we can't find a trailer and play it for you. I always like to think of Miracle Mile. The great thing is the fact, and not to give it away, but the La Brea Tar Picks play heavily in it. Anyway, we're going to see about hearing a trailer in a few minutes. It is Kill Radio, DJ Chicken Leather. In the background, of course, once again, Hello Dragon.
3: Oh, my God, it's totally 80s.
11: And I'm being told it's totally 80s. We're going to see about playing the trailer right now on Kill Radio. Here we go. Yeah.
10: Love can sure spin your head around. God, where do you begin?
13: Well, hello.
10: We must have been meant to be together.
14: It's too bad you have to work tonight.
13: Only till midnight.
10: Fate is a funny thing.
13: Take a nap, because you're going to need all your energy tonight.
15: It was one of those strange nights.
14: Finally meet the right girl and you blow it.
15: That could ruin your whole day. In a big way.
16: Dad, it's happening. This is it. This is really it. This is the big one.
14: This is a joke, right?
16: It's really happening! Happening! Happening!
10: This can't be true.
14: We'll all be dead if we don't get out of here. Nobody believes this, do they?
16: Not me! Not Spongy!
17: Make a list for me. People who we want to bring along.
14: We gotta get Julie.
10: Who's Julie?
14: Harry Belafonte.
10: Who are you?
14: Who are you?
18: Stop and let me off.
14: I don't stop for nothing. Jump!
19: Don't hurt me, man. I got Nakamichi Pioneer. I got everything.
14: If it doesn't happen, I'll pay you. What doesn't happen, man?
10: I'm dreaming. That's it, I'm dreaming.
14: Y'all ready to go? You the pilot?
19: Hey! Hey, do you know anybody who can fly helicopter? Helicopter pilots.
18: All the helicopter pilot bars are closed.
10: What's the problem?
14: It's true.
15: Love can be exciting.
14: Trust me with this.
15: Even terrifying.
14: Julie!
13: Video! I love you.
15: But nothing could prepare you for an experience like this.
13: What is the truth, Harry?
15: Miracle Mile.
14: Listen, I'm just a guy who picked up the phone.
3: Okay, so that looks horribly good. Me and my partner Dave take turns, so he picked this one, so I've never seen this one. But next month will be Friends Forever. I picked that one.
11: Well, there's all sorts of sequences in there that are reminiscent of seeing how the Miracle Mile used to be before the end of the world, but how it was back in the 80s. You get to see Johnny's, but I think Johnny's had closed up by that time, but there's a sequence in there. There's also Star Trek sighting. Not a Star Trek episode per se, but a person that was on one of the Star Trek things. She plays heavily in this. And I never saw part two. I only saw part one. Who would have thought that they could make a sequel to that? But it's kind of strange to see Anthony Edwards pre-ER making a film like this. Without blowing the ending, it's like, let's just say they're trying to, if it's the end of the world, what would you do? Oh, that's a good question. Give us a call, 213-252-0998. The end of the world's coming. What would you do? Well, they have the opportunity in this film, a fiction, to sort of fulfill any whim they have, because it is going to be the end of the world. As we speak, we're looking at some modified bikes online. Give us a call if you're looking at the same thing. Also, just to inform you, the pathway of the gramophone is no longer a radio show, but we're going to see if we can't pull it up. Want to extend our condolences to... Okay, we'll mention that in a minute, but we still want to give our condolences to Bennett. Apparently his mother passed away and he's not going to be doing the show tonight, so we're going to see if we can bring something up on the Winamp that he can listen to or you can listen to too. Anyway, it is Kill Radio. As stated in the background, it is Hello Dragon. Let's get back to the Art Ride Junior, where we were invited into one of the houses. It is Kill Radio.

0: You should have seen his house on King's Road. It was the same type of situation.
1: I have seen that on King's Road. It's gorgeous. It almost looks...
2: The book that I was going to take tomorrow.
3: Was this the original color? Was this the original colors?
4: More or less. I'll read you, I'll let you see the book that I'm taking tomorrow because I really put it back to the color that I thought it should be. My neighbor around the corner, the Lees, he has the Drosty house. That's the Wilson house up there. I just was talking to him and he liked my colors so well that I gave him, I had something.
1: The palette.
4: Mrs. Giella had given me, and I gave it to him, so he's changed the color of his house. But he's got a greener house, and I like mine better.
0: Well, see, I haven't been in here since the Giellas owned it.
4: Oh, okay. But you've been in my house.
0: I've been in your house, but it was when the Giellas owned it.
4: Okay, well, yeah. I bought it from them in, 1984.
0: Okay. Well, I haven't seen Barbara since 1976.
4: I've talked to her, not recently, though, but she was... I have a couch. So she said if I ever want to sell it, she wants it, but I haven't done it.
0: but she did finish her PhD then?
4: I think she did.
0: Okay.
4: I think so. I won't swear to it.
0: Okay.
4: You're going to have to come in slowly because I have stairs.
5: Okay.
4: And I don't want anybody to fall.
3: Thank you so much.
1: They call perks. DVD extra. Windows accommodate like storage. Nothing.
4: I fell in love with the view of the lake.
1: That's
4: amazing. Thank God they just filled it. And on the way on today there was a helicopter in and out.
1: Look at how the storage is incorporated within the design of the building.
4: And so, anyway, I don't know if you can all see. I'm having my little takeout dinner. And so, anyway, I want you to look at the, like this side over here was the original little music room. And I still have the original little record player and a radio hidden in one of the little things. I have a lift up shelf that it's hidden in. That was my old piano, so they didn't leave me their piano. Outside, my cat's out there. I'm not going to disturb him, but this is my favorite little room out here.
6: Yeah,
4: and we eat out there for breakfast or lunch or dinner a lot of times. I don't have air conditioning, so it gets hot in the house, and I'm hoping to make some money so I can get air conditioning. But anyway, I'll take you this way. Let me tell you, that's the original couch.
6: Really?
4: And that's the original Art Deco clock. I have the hands because I never bothered to have it fixed. But anyway, the hands are down there. This couch was the original couch, and when I bought it, it was as the Giellas had had it, as Schindler had done it for the original owners. And it was really shabby. And so after about a year or so, I started changing things. And I'll read the story and then you'll understand a little bit about it. But I love the house and I've been here 24 years. So anyway, this is my little dining area. And all of this furniture is Schindler built-in furniture. So I'll let you take a peek. This is where I have my classes, and I have my linens and things down below. And behind you, can you move the step aside? Okay, this is the original plant that was here in 1936. And this is a flower pot that was here. I have a picture I can show you of that. This plant, I still water it. And this was the mirror that Schiller had to, when you sit at the table, you can see a reflection of the lake in here. So it's sort of neat. It's an old mirror. And this is where I have all my dishes and things like that. This is, you see the cupboards. We did have an earthquake in 19, I forget the year. and my house was damaged. And my daughter was living in a little cute little house on the other side of the lake. And so I was the only neighbor in the whole neighborhood. The earthquake came up the hill and hit my house. And so the city made me move out. So I didn't live here for a year. So then I had to have three of the piers. This sits on piers, and I'll show you a book that I'm going to take tomorrow. The piers stepped off. So I had a bedroom downstairs. It was very not safe to sleep in. So I just pulled out. I took a rack of clothes because I was in the clothing business. I took a television set, and I took something else. Oh, a bed. And moved down into my daughter's house and shared her house for a year. Left the house. It was open. And we had all kinds of contractors and workmen and so forth. And I realized after a year, I'd left my dishes. I had a set of sterling silver, 12-place settings, and a set of Lennox china. Nothing was ever stolen. Wow. So it was really, they were really honest, and I was very lucky. Okay, I'm going to let you see the kitchen, and then I'm going to come back out here, and I'll read you the story, and I'll show you a book. Okay, so if you want to come this way. It's fairly
2: Yeah, you can be real.
3: I could see. I could see why they would fight for that lake.
2: Just wouldn't be the same.
3: Exactly.
1: What do you think this structure is here?
2: Maybe part with the lake.
3: I don't know. I was wondering if that's part of the property.
1: It is the same pond.
4: And I'll just show you, the cupboards extend, these are all original, above. This is where I have my food cupboard. I did design this so I could have pots and pans and things like this because I was trying to fit the refrigerator in here, so I did a little bit of changing here. Behind the door here is another cupboard. Here's storage.
5: You don't like food.
4: And this used to be the room cupboard, and I turned it into storage because we like food. Okay, so you can follow me. I guess I wasn't anticipating anybody, but I have a bedmate, so you can see. I sleep in the maid's room.
1: Everything is stored.
5: She made this so they could drop and she could go outside. It's a little terrace. The secret door that goes out.
4: Messy, yes, but I am working for an organization and that stuff there and all that stuff is because of them. But this is the original. I don't think you guys know that Schiller was the originator of drawers that can have knobs. So the side of the drawers has pulls. You don't have any knobs on any of the furniture.
1: Oh, really?
4: Yeah, and he was the originator of this. So when you go to open your drawer, you just slide it open. There's handles there. So that's, you can look at that. Oh,
1: brilliant. I love how the light just sort of pulls in. It's okay. All like,
4: now, this,
1: just pulls the light.
4: This was not original to the house. When we had the earthquake, and I was having the house restored, I had a desk by the front entry. And I looked over and I thought, why am I seeing a man's ankles coming through my roof because it was plywood that was that was never with any glass or anything. And so he was falling through this plywood roof. And I said, stop. And so everybody that was working on my house, they all liked the light that came in. So I had the glass put in, and that was not original. They just had a, used to be a plywood.
1: Huh. Well, it's a nice touch because so it, you had the light coming in here, but it's all around now.
4: Right, so it works fine, except I was going to have my gardener's boy clean that, and he's going to do it next week. So, okay, now go back that way, and I'll show you a little bit more, and then I'll read you my story, and you get the idea. This was the maid's room, and I am the maid. This is, I have very small closet space. This is a closet room. This was the original bathroom, except that I had a pile. This is a family room and two bedrooms and a bathroom down there. There is another deck there, and underneath the deck I've made last Saturday was my birthday, so we had our birthday, and it turned out to be really great. This was Mrs. Walker's potting room. Okay, she used to pot plants. And so, come on in, you'll get the idea. It's really messed up right now with all my junk. This is where I have the start cases for the original thing. My mother did that.
1: Glass.
4: But I prefer to get people potted. So this is my bar. And that's the original little sink there that Mrs. Walker used to use. I use it for water. And this is, again, original furniture, built-ins. And so this is where I have my bar stuff. And not that much of a drinker, but we do have parties. And I was just having a drink before you came, so that's probably why I'm sociable.
1: No.
4: Anyway, my mother did the paintings. And my daughter and I love to travel, and so the cups are from most of the places we've gone to. We just went to Delft Holland last year, and so there's
1: The beautiful blue Delft.
4: Okay, if you want me to give you like 2 seconds of the story and show your book, it might be clear.
1: Absolutely.
6: Just sort of heavier approach to things, more weighty and more ornamental. It's like sort of a Baroque version of a woodshed.
1: Right.
6: Whereas this stuff is way more involved.
7: But he was talking about the Museum of Modern Art show, modern architecture in the 30s. My dissertation advisor was the guy that coined the name international style for that show.
6: Oh, really?
7: Yeah. Because he and Philip Johnson were real close friends, and they traveled together and all this other stuff.
4: You guys, so judges and help me if I don't do the story right, if it's something you don't understand, let me know because I've got to read it tomorrow. But why don't you come over this way and maybe sit down on the floor and I'll just sort of read the story and show you the book, the two books. Okay, this was my neighbor next door, who did a book on the house by Schindler, and he was in school. And this shows how the house was originally. He made a mistake. He said it was built in 1926, well, it was built in 1936. So if you'd like to flip through and see how it was originally, here's the original furniture and so forth in the house. And the you can see the couch and the Art Deco clock someplace. But if you want to pass this around, be careful with it. It's very fragile.
1: It's very modern.
4: Yes. This is the book that I'm going to take tomorrow and read to the class. I don't You don't have to hear the whole thing. This is about Schindler, 10 houses. So on one of the houses in here, and they said Casa Walker. I never really read this book very good until a couple of days ago. And my name is in it. And so it says,
8: it's in your check.
4: The owner, this is credits and acknowledgments. It says, the owners of the houses newly photographed were generous with both their houses and their time. I wish to thank the friends of the Schindler House, Lionel March. I think he was either at UCLA or at SC. All these people here, and it says, and Jan Morrow. That's me.
1: Jan.
4: I'm in the book. So anyway, this is one of 10. I just was in a film, a German film.
9: Oh, wow.
4: The house. Oh. But anyway, this, for some reason, I speak a little bit of Spanish, I can read a little bit of Spanish, but this column is Spanish, this one is in English, and there's some mistakes a little bit, but anyway, this shows the underneath of the house, and this was done in 1998, so if I hold this up, tell me if I'm flipping through it too fast. This is the underneath of the house. These are the piers. And these are the piers, the last three that walked off, and we had to rebuild them. And so I feel this is very precious to the house. This is the front, and it hasn't changed. Now, this was 1998. And this is the side view, so you can see the side of the house. Mm-hmm. That's that side right there. And then it has the elevation count. This is rather interesting to me because this was my furniture and my couch the second time I redid the couch. So in 1998, I had the couch looking like this. And the carpet was a bluer carpet. And but anyway, this shows, they made me take all the furniture out. I didn't do it. They moved the furniture out. They just had me leave certain pots and things for. So it was really an ordeal to have this book done because it wasn't done in a day, let's put it that way. this is, I think, is that still my house? I can't tell.
8: No.
4: Maybe not.
5: No.
4: Anyway, that just shows you the house.
1: It's beautiful.
4: Yes, it is. And this is where we are right now. Okay, so if you want to hear my story.
8: Sure.
1: Yes.
4: Okay, and there's other books here that I was going to take, but anyway. Okay. Okay.
10: You know, folks, the really good story's coming up. But anyway, we have to let you know that we're in the Schindler House.
4: 9 months later, in February 1984, my mother passed away.
10: One that's not very often visited.
4: By now,
10: and
4: I was living alone in a two-bedroom apartment in Silver Lake.
10: Many people.
4: I was working downtown
10: at the
4: California Mart. I had my own showroom, and I represented
10: women's lines of clothing. And it's called the Walker House, if you want to Google it or whatever.
4: So I had my son, who is in real estate, take me to see different areas to buy a house. He showed me homes, condos, and so forth, as far away as Santa Monica, Brentwood, and finally showed me homes in the Silver Lake area. We went into one home. It was not my type at all. Modern, glass tall windows. But it was a fixer-upper, and I fell in love with a view of Silver Lake. I made an offer. It was accepted. So in July of 1984, I moved in. The house is a split-level home, just about 2,000 square feet. The first night after moving in, I was so frightened. I slept on the floor of the entryway with a big knife at my side. I slept there for almost a week that same way. The house seemed to crack at night, and it was so open, I was afraid people could see into many rooms.

0: and a lamp that was in the living room. I knew totally nothing about architectural history. I was really ignorant. I've learned a little bit. I said no thank you to the offer to buy. I chose not to buy. What would I ever do with that lamp and chair and ottoman that was so old and not my style? Later, much later, I discovered my boo-boo. A replica of the lamp went for $3,000. A replica, not a replica. Most of Schindler furniture the owner sold to a Chicago museum. I do have the original couch, all the built-in furniture in all rooms by Schindler, and built-in beds. It took me quite some time to realize what I had done. This wonderful house has changed my life forever. I'm going to pass a small book around that was made by a neighbor, Gary Fong, years ago. It shows the house with the original furniture. And I'm just doing this for the class. I have all the built-in furniture, the original couch, blah, blah, blah. Okay, the colors of the walls inside the house was army green. And in the fall and winter, and shadows on the ceilings, they would change. And I would get so sad that I painted the walls white. Of course, redecorating with a new carpet color, too. So the original blinds were in bad repair, and the drapes had big holes in them. I have brought one of the books to show that one I'm going to take to show and read a description of what I've done to the house through the years. My next writing session, I will tell about my new life in my home in Silver Lake.
1: Brilliant.
0: But anyway, it's been fun, and I've learned, and I've had many, many tours. Now, what you have to do, but I don't think you can do it. This is a little book that I started years and years ago. I think I spent 89 cents for the book. And so then I had people who came to see the house, I had them sign. So if you don't tear the pages, you can, and don't drop things out like the cards and stuff, you can look through here. But it's really interesting because on one tour, I had the first tour, and I knew nothing about tours or docents. I didn't know what a docent was, and I hid in the kitchen sitting at that little table because I didn't know what to do.
2: I don't know what a docent is. Where does a docent?
0: Oh, volunteers to help the owner show the house. And so then the owner doesn't need to be the one talking or anything. I find I'm talkative, like a salesperson. And the last tour I had, the docents just sat on, you know what, and I was running up and down, up and down, up and down, showing off the house. And it paid off because I've got a lot of compliments on it. But anyway, I've had the one tour of 750 people. Oh, it was in September, and it was really hot.
2: Is it past September?
0: Pardon?
2: This past September?
0: No. When it was one of the very first tours about 20-some years ago. Oh. And Diane Keaton was one of the people that went through my house. And so 750 people were lined up till the end of the block because they had about two homes beside mine for them to go through. And so then eventually, you know, I got tired of seeing so many people, so I sneaked out and I walked. Of course, I'd had water to drink and so forth. Here were these people needing to use the bathroom, needing to have water and so forth. And I walked past this huge line of people, and they said, "Is it worth it to go through this?" I said, "Oh, it's really worth it." But anyway, they did go through, and then I got to go through a couple of homes too. But anyway, this shows there's several in here that'll say 450 people or 250 people went through in the date and so forth. So I don't know how you can really all take a look at it, but if you'd like to without tearing out the pages, you may. Because it was, if I'd known what the house was, I would have bought a bigger book and spent 89 cents. But I'll let you start with it. Just try not to drop the cards out.
3: Did you fill up the whole book already?
0: Pardon?
3: Did you fill up the whole book?
0: Not quite, but it's really interesting because I've had people from all over the world, from Japan, and from Spain, from many, many different places, and they all really have fallen in love with the house. It's sort of fun.
2: How many times has this happened?
0: Frequently. Yeah, well, there's an art

0: architectural tour bus. And she stops outside my house, and we got acquainted. Well, I could tell you so many stories, but anyway, this German film producer just produced a film about the Schindler Homes, and it was shown a couple of months ago at the Red Cat Theater downtown LA. It was shown at the Egyptian Theater, and it was shown at UCLA. I got to go to the Red Cat Theater, and my house was one of the ones that was shown, and it showed very well. I was very pleased, except that one of the places I said, don't photograph, because I hadn't cleaned it, they photographed. But it was one of the nicer homes that was shown for that. And so he signed it, the book, and it's one of the last pages, and I can't pronounce his name. But anyway, it was sort of fun to see your house in a movie. And sure. German film.
1: Maybe your name in a book. Pardon? You said your name in a book.
0: Yeah, well, I didn't know that until last night. I was looking at it. Oh, my name's in there. But anyway, so.
2: Are these the original lamps?
0: Original lamps?
2: Yeah.
0: No.
2: Oh, okay.
0: No.
2: Well, they fit so well with it.
0: I thought so, yeah. Did you want to see the book at all? No. Okay. Does one person, spokesman of the group, want to sign it for me?
2: Absolutely. We should have let Dorothy, but Brian's here. We'll let him sign. Yeah.
3: Brian's there.
2: And perhaps you could sign it too.
0: The most knowledgeable of the group.
4: Yes.
0: No, I tried
3: to. Well, my name is officially Rydark.
4: But you really.
0: Now I know about that.
4: You really.
0: But it's made life for me.
4: Yeah.
0: Really, it's fun.
5: Since you're the only architect in the group, right?
3: I'm technically not an architect, but
2: this gentleman,
3: what
2: right?
3: I do.
5: Well, there's a little book where everyone who passes.
4: They're all signed. I'm an architect.
3: Yeah.
4: I'm an architectural historian.
3: Yeah, let him do it.
4: Have you ever heard of
3: Esther McCoy?
0: Yes, I have a book by Esther McCoy. I looked at it.
5: Oh,
0: I have it here.
4: She was my master's advisor.
0: I've met her.
4: Okay. Mm-hmm. She was my master's advisor who talked me into going to school with Barbara Gialla, who then talked me into working on a dissertation on Richard Neuter that I never finished because I couldn't afford to stay in school anymore.
0: But Judith Schein, I don't know if you know Judith Schein.
4: The name is familiar.
0: Judith Schein has been through my house, and she's really gotten into architecture. And so for this German film producer, the original King's Road House was opened up, and there was about 300 people. I was one of them there to go, and there was Tom Anderson.
4: Oh, okay.
0: Anyway, he has a Schindler home. There was the German man, I can't say his last name, and there was Judith Schein as moderators. And so we were invited. I didn't have to pay for it, but it was about 300 people that attended just about maybe a month or 2 months ago at the original King's Road House. And it was neat. Judith Schein knew me and remembered my name, which I was impressed with. But she's written a book. I have a book on her. So I was looking at the books last night that I collected. And I have Esther McCoy. I have a book by Esther McCoy. This is the Knack Center, which sponsors the house. And let's see, this one was by, I think this one was by Judith Schein. And then Esther McCoy. And I have one in here by Jules Schulman, the photographer. Mm-hmm. And he's been in here, but I looked into his book. And he didn't have me in this book. But anyway, so all these books are on Schindler that I've collected, which is sort of fun. This is the one that Judith Schein has, and she probably has. Yeah, there's my house, right there.
2: Right.
0: So, I'm in most of the homes. The one that I was going to talk about was an Asian book, maybe on the table.
4: Oh, I noticed from Japan.
0: Yeah.
4: Yeah.
0: They have some nice pictures.
2: It's gorgeous, isn't it?
0: This was Schindler, and this had.
4: It's also about Sam Freeman's house.
0: Here's my house. This was from this gentleman, and this was the same couch at that time. But anyway, this was, if Canicho. But anyway, it was fun, and most of the times I had to move furniture. So this was, he did a really good lot of pictures of my house. You can see the porch and underneath of the house, and this is a side, and this is another side. And this is, now this was right after the earthquake, so my this had all been exposed and the landscaping was all destroyed. I mean, purposely, because we had to build the...
2: Yeah, they had to reconstitute.
0: Anyway,
4: well, thank you very, very much for your hospitality.
2: Yeah.
4: Thank you.
5: Really generous.
0: And somebody signed my book, right?
4: Yes,
2: Michael did.
4: Okay, and thank you for taking care of such a treasure.
2: Yes.
5: Good.
2: Oh,
6: thank you. You've done a great job with all of the renovations.
0: Because I backed him. So now I may have to back, but I'm not going to do it tonight.
5: Thank you so much.
0: You're welcome. Well,
4: this is one of the treasure houses of Los Angeles. Thank you.
0: Yeah, it really...
4: It is.
0: It's great.
1: I'm
0: trying to keep it.
1: Thank you very much.
0: You're welcome.
1: I wanted to get one detail straight. Did you say that his color in here was...
0: Yes, it was like an army green. And
2: this really is a nice touch. It lightens everything up. It adds more space, I think.
0: In the book that I'm taking, it tells that they like that too. But it was so depressing to me, especially where I'd just been a new widow. And
1: I can't imagine why he.
0: And the shadows on the green, it was like army green. It was horrible.
3: I would have totally thought this would have been white to begin with.
0: No. And the carpets were green. Of course, when I bought it, it was the original carpets. And the drapes, I have pictures of the drapes. And so it was all.
3: No, but I mean, the notion of these homes is about light. It's about, clearly about light. Why, I mean, white walls help lighten the space, so there's no reason, I don't understand why he would have done that.
0: Because he had green in here, he wanted this to be a lawn leading up to the lake.
3: That would make sense.
0: The water.
7: Yeah.
0: So I made it blue. Because I am a water person, you know. July.
3: Good choice.
0: But, you know, I just did my
7: water.
0: Thing.
7: Yeah, thank you very much.
0: Thank
7: for your
0: time.
7: You. I love your home.
0: Well,
7: I have a new appreciation.
0: I'm glad I
7: should have went downstairs and took
2: it
7: to the patio.
2: I did. Oh. For a minute. A little bit of technical difficulties as the DV tries to cue in again. What was amazing is an architect in the 80s, in 84, he now is a contractor, Mr. Fink built a treehouse that was similar to this down where the pillars had been repaired after the earthquake. And apparently her son now, who's in his 20s, remembers it fondly. You're going to hear about that shortly here on killradio.org. It is the Ride Arc Junior Ride. We hope you're enjoying it.
0: I just talked to him on the way up because I have to come up that way.
2: With Miss, the owner, Jan Morrow.
0: He didn't have any tours for a while because his mother was ill. He just told me she passed away about a month ago. So he might be interested in that. I don't know.
2: Is that a treehouse in the back?
0: Yeah, I was going to show you. I found the original plant. That's original architectural treehouse.
2: Really? So he built the treehouse along with the house?
0: No. Jeffrey Fink, who, when we were having the house redone in 1994, he talked me into
2: building a treehouse. It's beautiful.
7: Also done in 1993-94 earthquake. That's when you suffered. Okay.
0: Yeah.
2: That's great.
0: So anyway, my grandson is now 20, and he's in his third year at Berkeley. He's a head water boy for the football team. And so he's going to be graduating.
2: Well, thank him.
0: That was
2: thank
0: his
2: you. Thank you so
7: that
2: much, Mr.
7: Pardon? That was his treehouse. Was it growing up?
0: Well, yeah, he lived here from the time he was about six, and but anyway, it had a ladder that went into it, and then it had a stairway inside, and then you could climb up to the top, and I found the architectural plans yesterday that was actually drawn
7: for the house,
0: for that treehouse. It costs $1,400 to
2: buy. Oh my God!
7: Well, back in the 90s, that's
0: that, you know, and we're now ready to, because it's shifted and nobody's playing with it. We're trying to debate whether to take it down. I want to have it repaired.
2: Yeah. It's part of the house.
3: Schindler, did Schindler do it now? Oh, okay.
0: No, Jeffrey Fink, who is, he has a winery now up in Santa Barbara, and he is a contractor thing that works on Schindler House. Yeah.
2: Very nice.
3: So. I left the book inside. Do you mind if I run inside and get it? No, I left a book.
2: Beautiful. No, it's okay, man. It's doing its work.
8: Your brakes squeak as bad as this. Maybe you should stop by the oven. We're there on Monday nights. As stated, I may not be in this week. But somebody should be able to help you. The oven located in beautiful Highland Park. Metro line close, 3706 North Figueroa. You can give us a call. We'll give you the number here. We'll give you their number if you call here at 213-252-0998, or you can check out their website, thebikeoven.com. Anyway, we're still on the Ride Arc Junior Ride, getting almost to materials and application, which has a fantastic little thing. And we also want to extend our congratulations to the fact that Oliver and Jenna got married. Congratulations. It was the same night as the... I guess the glow thing down at the pier.
2: Sorry.
9: Have you crashed yet while videotaping?
2: The camera went sideways once, but it wasn't my fault. Why? You say that like tempting fate here. I think you got a couple of little bit of skills.
9: Right. Little skills.
2: Well, I've seen some people do some tricks on this in the last week. They're pretty out there. So this is nothing. I'm slow, I gotta catch up to you.
9: What was she asking you?
2: If I've ever crashed.
9: You're an unsafe driver, I don't know.
2: If I've ever crashed, that's
9: just a
2: plane.
9: No, you never crashed them.
2: Well, I'm not with the camera yet.
9: It's not like...
2: Actually, the camera has gone sideways, but it's still working, so gotta love it. Car back! Uh-oh. Rough road!

0: Right here, pull into this driveway.
1: Turn it right.
0: Turn into the driveway. There you go. It's run by a couple of our friends. This is all from a rainwater recycled kind of cistern that they have on the top.
2: Oh,
0: yeah. So, they're big architects and they're, yeah. He's he works on stuff for NASA.
2: It's a piece loosely based on, well, sort of Frank Lloyd Wright concept of utopian communities and stuff like that. You have to sort of read it and just kind of go with it. But
0: it's also
2: what it is. It's just a rotating box.
0: But it's the idea that
2: turns elevation into planets.
0: Yeah. The idea of if you think about the space station, they run on the ceiling and they work all around in the environment. It's similar to how you can live in three dimensions, not defined by space, but or up is down or down is up. It is rotating as we speak.
3: If you climb up and get to the corner, you can like wedge yourself in there and do the whole thing.
4: Oh, really?
2: Take your shoes off when you go inside.
1: Yeah, definitely take your shoes off.
3: An hour, hour and a half?
2: Maybe it's less.
5: Oh, does five people being in there, does that change it up? Huh?
2: Maybe we crank it up.
0: You'll be on the floor. I think it's built to withstand the tumble action. We were here the day they restructured that.
2: This is just silicone.
3: Put rocks in here and they come out smooth.
2: It'll hold people.
0: I assume they would. Oh, look at this. Beautiful light. Anybody getting dizzy? Yeah, me too. Yeah.
1: Oh, I like it. Look in here.
3: Look
1: in here. And then push down, it'll zoom.
2: You're in the house.
0: Who would have thought that color would be used besides Caltrans signs, huh? Rock.
6: Watch a nice pedestrian.
0: Cross.

0: Back, you mean?
1: I'm sure you can. My neighbor has chickens.
2: Chickens!
1: More chickens. Atomic chicken. He's chicken!
2: More chickens!
3: Do not pretend.
1: Yeah.
3: What's his name? Cache?
1: Yeah, we actually interviewed him once. See, they did the AIDS ride.
3: Oh yeah, they did.
1: Yeah.
3: You're saying like...
1: Yeah, she took us all through our house.
4: I'm so jealous.
1: No, no.
4: You cannot go inside. You're not allowed to have drinks.
3: You guys could have came back.
1: Hey, we got the video.
3: Okay.
5: Hey, you know, you did walk out on us, so that makes you the winner.
4: Oh, yeah. Oh, okay, I'm sorry.
5: And you're on camera.
1: How do you get some guy to work on your bike?
6: Huh? You marry him.
1: Oh, there you go. So this is
7: Kill Radio. What you're listening to now? We're gonna pause this as I climb over everything in the studio. What you're listening to is a little bit of Midnight Riders and How Do You Get a Mechanic. It is Kill Radio, just wrapping up now. Going to get back to the phones, but listen in. It is Kill Radio.
1: Wait a second. How do you get some guy to work on your bike?
6: You marry him.
1: Oh, there you go. So this is the husband working on the French bike. Yeah. Of course, look at the cranks on this. Oh, my God. Oh, whoa. Bringing back Tour de France things. Have you been watching the Tour de France?
6: But it broke, so it's not Tour de France material.
1: Do you need a little wrench?
8: No, it's fine.
1: Ah, great.
6: Andy.
1: Critical mass, new people. What's your name?
6: Milana,
1: and who's this?
8: Mauricio,
1: hey.
8: What's your name?
1: I detect an Italian accent there.
8: What's your name?
1: Que cose?
8: Jose.
1: Hey.
4: I
1: yes, I am. No, I was asking what's going on? I am chicken leather.
9: We met before and you showed me my first ride.
1: Really?
9: Well, me and my friend were in the middle of downtown.
1: Uh-huh.
9: We ran into you and you're like, hey, I'm on my way to a ride. And we followed you. But then
1: excellent.
9: We left.
1: Oh, that's right. I remember that. That was a while ago,
9: yeah.
1: That was the garden thing, right?
9: I don't know what ride it was, but...
1: But you had fun, didn't you?
9: Well, we didn't go on the ride. We just kind of left. Remember we went through Broadway?
1: Yes,
9: we were talking about all, yeah.
1: Yeah, that's great. Well, welcome back. What was your name again?
9: China.
1: Nice to meet you, China. Yes, it is still chicken leather. I was just asking him in Italian because I detected an Italian accent. What was going on? Look at that. He fixed his wife's bike. How cool is that? And now he's fine tuning it. Excellent. Hey, how's it going? He's a comedian. Gotta love it. It looks good to me. How much does he really work on your bike? Just here right before rides, right?
9: I worked on it yesterday, but I broke it, so...
1: the brakes! Look at this. He's doing all the brakes for you. Wow. guys, Karis. Hey. I have a 3-speed back there, falling apart on its own.
0: Oh, good.
1: And I have to be honest, I work on it myself. Scary. All right, look at this. Whoa. Hey, you were backpedaling without having your feet on the pedals. That's awesome.
10: No.
1: Sweet bike.
10: My dad's. He gave it to me for my birthday.
1: Your dad gave you his bike?
10: Yeah.
1: Your dad looks like a serious rider here.
10: He used to be, but it's been in his garage for like fucking 10 years.
1: Really?
10: Yeah.
1: Well, this is all was state-of-the-art back then about 10 years ago. Look at that. The seats, the Durace components on the brakes. Oh my God, look at this.
10: Sometimes I don't feel worthy, you know?
1: Wow. What did your dad do? Just race around, or he just liked the bike?
10: No, he used to ride century races and like double century races.
1: Does he still ride, or?
10: No, he just runs now.
1: Yeah. So he gave up the bike altogether. Very nice.
10: He lost my game.
1: Yeah. Does he know you're coming out on a critical mass?
10: I tell him about, like, you know, I like doing the Midnight Rider stuff and the critical mass, so I tell him.
1: And so what did he say? Oh, hey, I gotta get a bike.
10: Oh, he's down in Bakersfield.
1: Oh!
10: He's down in Bakersfield.
1: Oh, well, we gotta have a Bakersfield ride one of these days.
10: One day, man. As soon as you clear out some of the SUVs and some of the trucks there.
1: Oh, well, you could ride around the SUVs and trucks. Somebody tells me that. And I noticed there's a long line here for Tears for Fears. Care to do a little karaoke-inspired kind of singing here?
10: How'd they go? Like, every time I hear the something, Tears for Fears?
1: Yeah.
10: No, am I thinking of Fine Young Cannibal?
1: All the things you do. How does it go? No, I think it's Depeche Mode.
10: All around me are familiar faces.
1: Oh, mad world.
10: Something mad world.
1: Very nice.
11: How long ago did you get here?
1: Just about 5 minutes ago. How long have you been here?
11: Well, I went to CVS to get some water and stuff.
1: Ah, there you go.
10: Oh, no!
1: Alex! Oh, no. He's back! How is Sacramento?
12: Good.
1: Been watching the Tour de France up there on the big screen?
12: I saw it a couple of days.
1: Yeah.
12: But that Italian rider, they qualified him.
1: No, I loved it. It was like...
12: There's no interest now for me.
1: The first time somebody says his name is Ricardo, and I'm going, was it Ricky Ricardo? And then they go, it's Ricardo Ricky. And I'm going, oh, that's great.
12: Rosso was
1: then,
12: his name.
1: And
12: Rosso,
1: then he got
12: Rosso, nailed. Rosso yeah. was his name. Francesco Rosso, something like that.
11: Another guy?
12: No, the guy that was disqualified. I think his name was Francesco Rosso, something like that.
1: Yeah, doping, and they took him right to prison. That's what was so wacky. Who would have thought? Well, hey, thanks for talking to us about your dad.
10: What's your name, brother?
1: My name's Chicken Leather. You?
10: Andrew, but my Christian name is Roach.
1: Nice to meet you, Mr. Roach.
10: Nice to meet you.
1: Take care.
10: Thank you.
12: Early. What have you guys been doing, man?
1: Well...
12: Did you go to?
1: Look at it is champion of the skid with a wrench. Well, what's going on, Jacob?
13: This kid, he had his wheel on backwards, so I helped him out.
1: He had his wheel on back. How do you put a wheel on backwards?
13: Well, it's an aero spoke wheel. It's one of those like three spoke wheels, and they're aerodynamic. They're
1: So he was going against the air.
13: Yeah, so they're basically symmetric airfoils, so they're supposed to go a certain way. So when he had it on backwards, I'm like, here, let me help you out.
1: Ah, nice. Is that it, the blue one? I saw you ride up on that. How do you true these things?
13: I always wondered that myself. I've never had one. I'm assuming you don't true them?
1: I would assume too.
13: No, it's not mine.
1: I was wondering how you get the spoke wrench in there. You just sort of like put it in.
13: Yeah. I think that's one of the benefits is you don't have to true it.
1: They're probably really expensive though.
13: Well, yeah, like I think if you hit it, and I think what happens is you just fail because it's carbon fiber, so they're brittle.
1: They'll shatter.
13: Yeah, they'll shatter on you.
1: Wow.
13: And then you're just done, but.
1: Wow, pretty nice.
13: I think that's the cool part, you don't have to true on.
1: Excellent. How you doing, guys?
14: What's up?
1: Having a good night tonight?
14: Yeah.
1: Yeah? Tell me something I don't know.
14: Something you don't know. I don't know. This is my first time here?
1: Oh, your first time?
14: Yeah.
1: Oh, well, welcome to Critical Mass. You know, we do this the last Friday of the month around 7:30 here.
14: Yeah.
1: So what got you out here?
0: My sister.
1: Your sister got you. Oh, well, look who it is. She rode on the ride. It's her again. Congratulations.
15: Thank you.
1: Yeah. Now, have you become a celebrity in your own family? Look at this. You got your brothers here.
15: I got my other brothers.
1: Families. They're all out to ride the bike tonight. That's really nice. Yeah. She's a celebrity in the family now.
14: She?
1: Yes.
14: Okay.
15: Just say yes.
1: Well, it's great. Did you have to pry them off of the couch to get them out here? They look like they've got really nice bikes, though. Looks like they bike a lot.
15: He's training for a try, so.
1: Really? Oh, nice.
14: Yeah,
1: I could see right through you. You got a six-pack there.
14: Yeah, that's the only six-pack I got.
1: I don't believe it. All right, well, good luck. When is it?
14: September 21st.
1: Oh, you got some time.
14: Yeah.
1: Yeah, you can sit around. Have you picked up any kind of hints from the Tour de France? Are they riding or anything like that? Have you been watching other people bike or anything?
0: My brother.
1: Your brother, does he trade with you?
14: Yeah. This is actually his bike, so.
1: Oh.
14: Yeah.
1: Oh, wow. And he's riding a bike. How many bikes you got? Like five bikes?
0: Oh,
1: okay.
0: Yeah.
15: For now.
1: These are really nice, man. All light, carbon fiber. Well, hey, thanks for talking to us. What was your name?
14: Jeff.
1: And?
15: Kat.
1: And Kat and?
0: PJ.
1: Hey, thanks. Is he with
15: you? Yeah, Alex.
1: Alex, nice to meet you. TJ Chicken Leather. Mark, nice to meet you. Saw you guys. Nice to have you out on Critical Mass.
15: All right.
1: Thank you. Got a kickstand?
15: Yeah.
1: There you go. Well, you're working on pumping up somebody's air right there, Schneider.
14: Indeed I am.
1: Yeah, that's good. Look at that. You think they bring their own pumpkin home?
14: Yeah, you know. But you come to a group ride, you know, somebody's going to have a bump.
1: Yeah, that's what it's all about in Critical Mass, helping somebody out that isn't here, helping somebody new, right?
0: Exactly.
1: Well, that's a nice bike, actually, to pump it up. Yeah.
0: It's just dirty, dog.
1: Oh, no. It looks good. It looks really good. Components, KSX. Very nice. What happened? The Mercedes turned left.
14: There's a guy walking across the street, and the Mercedes stopped just short of him, and he got mad and slapped on the hood.
1: Oh, really? Oh, I thought it sounded like he popped a tire or something, exploded.
14: Yeah.
1: And then he stopped and got out. That's what was so wacky.
14: Oh, he did?
1: Yeah. Hey, are you with these girls?
14: No.
1: Wow, it's like, I never have seen these women before. Are you guys all new to Critical Mass tonight?
15: A couple of us have been here before.
1: What was the impetus to get out here? Your friends sort of baiting you?
16: I guess that's the end of Critical Mass. Mr. Chicken Leather likes his studio clean. He's been vacuuming. What's next, Mr. Chicken Leather?
17: If you could get over here.
7: I'd announce that we'd have yet another selection from Nick's band. That, of course, Nick and Buko from the Swords of Fatima. Just give me a second as I try to stall you. Once again, tell us what's going on tonight.
16: You know what? What's crazy is, like, I really trust, as of late, that new mag, Metro Mix. Because I usually get, like, a lot of crazy stuff. But the Chariots... parade tomorrow looks awesome. That's 10 a.m. on Olympic. And I suppose you get free food too, like good food. And today there was a 10K run, the Underwear Affair was called. And I guess you could still see them running, possibly. They started at 3 and they're running.

I'm gonna be sneaky. Tomorrow, like, this is gonna be huge because I've seen this in like 3 places already and it's so anticipated. Tomorrow, Fallen Fruit is going to have a jam session at Machine Project, and that's gonna be 12 to 3. No, there's nothing really happening tonight. I mean, Machine Project does have a thing about real superheroes that started an hour ago, so what does that mean? That means it's over now. That means everyone's just drinking outside. But it's basically over. The guy showed all the superheroes. But you know what kind of turned me off and we stayed at the studio was that there was pictures of dogs with like towels around their necks. Okay, so that didn't seem that interesting to me. But you know what? I'm going to do the sneaky thing. After this Swords of Fatima, I'll play one whole song. And I'm going to do the sneaky thing I do every time Chicken Leather leaves the room. I'm going to call Cut Foot.

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2: That's right, let's go west, young man. 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Complimentary cocktails are included in the $10 cover charge to get in. Or sneak in through the back door off the alley and check out the artwork by James Mathers, Don Loreen, and other great artists like Geza X. Should be an amazing evening of theatrics and music. Yeah! Get on down to Mr. T's Bunker. 562101 Half Snows Figueroa, because tonight it's Matt Crane, Todd Homer, and the Saccharine Trust guitarist Joe Biza. Saving the worst for last, or maybe it's the best for the first. It's the amazing Charmkin Rebellion. You saw them last night at Tex Lounge. See them tonight for money. You know how good they are. What are you wasting my fucking time telling you how good it is? Why don't you just get off your ass and go to this show, Charmkin Rebellion? Fuck yeah, dude. Meanwhile, down at the Redwood Bar and Grill at 316 West 2nd Avenue tonight, it's Rockin' Ryan and the Real Goners. Maybe that's Goners, spelled Goners. Goners with boners. I wouldn't get too close, but it sounds like a great show, yeah. Also down at the Tex Lounge, as usual, 1911 Sunset Boulevard, it's Claire Means and Dog Weed. 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You better be stoked, because that's free, mein Führer. You know, escaped Nazis have to go somewhere, and tonight escaped Nazis are heading to the Ghetto Gloss Gallery at 2380 Glendale Boulevard, where tonight, from 8 p.m. until midnight, it's Ryan Graff and Restitution Press as they show off their latest goods. Come on down there for the good drinks, the big tits, and the big dick.
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My God. I managed to get hot on a cold night.

glad we have her here, or we would not have thought of that. You know, that's, we're so fucking professional. Oh, yeah.

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We're playing DJ Chicken Leather Archives from around 2005 over to maybe 2011. This is what we have on hand. Enjoy.

0: 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Peace.
1: Okay, this is actually something we recorded live at the, that's right, Silver Lake Sunset Junction. And this is the Silver Lake Conservatory with Tree and Flea on bass. That's right, from the Red Hot Chili Peppers. Kill Radio, live show. Here we go. It's our friends the Lectones. We're going to just wait for them to set up and just tell you that the last set was from El Radio Fantastique. They're touring the West Coast. They're actually people that start out their tour right before Katrina hit, being from New Orleans.

And then about two, 3 days into it, a couple friends from the 9th Ward that got flooded decided to join him. And there's about nine people. If you hook into their MySpace, you can find out where they're playing tonight. I think they're up in San Francisco, so you may want to check that out. Kill Radio, though. Here's the Lectones.

0: Yes, that was the Lectones live from the Silver Lake. I guess the Sunset Junction is what we call it nowadays. And what we're going to hear now is a little bit of something that was recorded last week. As we mentioned before, with all the Katrina displacing people, we heard from El Radio Fantastique. And here's an interview we did with him last Sunday morning here, Kill Radio. Radio El Fan. Well, you'll hear from him. Here we go. Talk is still cheap. And, of course, our cassette deck decided not to play this. We're going to try one more time. It is Kill Radio.
1: All right. Well, we're in front of the Downbeat Cafe. And as luck would have it, there are some people here. And we're going to talk to them right now. They're doing a show tonight at the Scene. 806 East Colorado Glendale, but I've talked enough. Let's talk to him, and we're talking with...
2: Hello, this is June.
3: And I'm Giovanni. We're El Radio Fantastique from New Orleans.
1: Ah, and what exactly? Do you do like a radio show on stage or what?
3: No, we are a band. We're a seven-piece band. We have strings, cello, violin, and we've been compared to David Bowie meets Henry Mancini.
1: Seven pieces?
2: Yeah.
1: My God.
2: Yeah.
1: You're not all in one van, I hope.
2: No.
3: No.
1: You're like Friends Forever? You have two vans and you swap off and you have all the light show in one? Or what?
2: We actually have a few different vehicles because we're all coming from New Orleans and all coming from different corners of the country.
1: Were you on tour when this thing hit? Or
3: were you just
1: oh my God, it's horrible, let's back up and do a tour?
3: She and I were out here, but the rest of the band were in New Orleans. They evacuated, now they're permanently on tour.
2: Yeah.
3: So
2: we had a tour planned and now it's just extended because no one has homes to go back to.
1: Oh, that's really sad. Now, where did you live? Did you live in the, is it the 9th district?
2: We lived in the French Quarter. Some other friends of ours that are here lived in the 9th ward. So some people had lost other houses, and our house is probably okay, but we're not sure.
1: Uh-huh. Are you like glued to the radio, or have you just like, you looked the first day?
2: We gave up on it. Yeah.
3: After a few days, it's too depressing. Yeah.
1: Okay. Well, that being said, Radio Fantastique.
3: El Radio Fantastique.
1: El Radio Fantastique. Well, is it French or is it...
3: It's grammatically incorrect in all languages.
1: I was going to say El Radio. That seems like...
2: That's wrong.
1: El Pollo Loco. Yeah. And then Fantastique is...
3: Yeah.
1: What, did you just throw that in there to confuse us?
3: Yeah, just threw it in there.
1: I have to have three languages?
3: Dumb white guy. That's what it is.
2: And we also have two other bands with us, A Particularly Vicious Rumor and Crooks and Nannies, who are really fun and...
1: And what particularly is the Vicious Rumor?
2: It's a secret. You'll have to come to the show to find out.
1: Oh, you mean that's the name of the band?
2: Yeah.
1: That's fantastic.
2: And Crooks and Fantastic.
3: And Crooks and Nannies is really good. They're like Appalachian pirate
2: sea shanty
3: music.
1: Oh, the whaling songs? Inland whaling songs.
2: Yes.
1: Yeah, I like that.
2: Yes.
1: So it sounds like one night of just hilarity and fun and stuff.
2: Yeah.
1: what number are we city-wise? Are we number one?
3: No, two, I guess.
1: Two? Where'd you play last night, Altadena?
3: Half of us played in Arizona.
1: Arizona?
2: Phoenix.
1: Wow.
2: We're heading north next. Santa Cruz, the Bay Area, all the way up to...
1: Do you have dates or a website if somebody wanted to check to see where you're going to be or
2: something
1: like that? Yeah, you can
2: check us all out on MySpace at myspace.com/ElRadioFantastique.
1: Uh-huh. Now, El Radio Fantastique, is there like the top 40 hit? You got one or...?
3: Crime Baby.
1: Crime Baby. Wow, that I like the title there. I like the title.
3: It's upbeat, really moves you.
1: And just because you guys are touring, let's just remind everybody, what was gas when you left town? What was the gas? What were you paying for a gallon of gas?
3: We didn't have a car then, so.
1: Yeah. Oh my God, that's even worse.
2: Yeah, it's still about three. It's actually about $3.50. It's about $3.50 in Northern California.
1: As everybody knows, a touring band has to put gas in the car, and that's the most horrible expense, so we really want to express it.
3: Yeah.
1: Everybody should come out, if only to buy some of the swag you have or something.
3: Yeah.
1: Do you have t-shirts?
3: We have CDs, we have pins.
2: We have great music.
3: And great music.
2: Yeah, for sale.
1: So the CDs and the pins, forget about that, but the music, we should probably get a hold of.
3: And you can check it out on MySpace.
1: All right, so what's the name of the new album? Do you have a new CD? I say album, like you can tell where I come from.
3: We have
1: from,
3: a 17-song CD called Stories for Little Atoms that's available, and then we just have a two-song new demo.
1: For the cheap guy.
3: Cheap guy.
1: And
3: we'll give it away if you buy the other one. So.
1: See, that's just fantastic. Well, we've talked to you guys. Who are these guys over here?
3: He's part of our band, and he's part of Crooks and Nannies.
4: Oh, and he's dealing double duty. Yeah. Yes. What is he, like a drummer?
3: No, he plays clarinet.
4: Clarinet!
3: And percussion. Oh, my God.
4: That's right. You guys are from...
2: This is our upright bass player, and Angela plays cello.
4: You talk, sir?
3: A little bit. Every now and then.
4: Now, upright bass.
3: He plays with the Vancouver Symphony.
4: Wow.
5: Yeah, I just moved up to Vancouver like a couple weeks ago.
4: Well, how did you get associated with these... guys from New Orleans, were you?
5: Oh, well, they... I
4: on
5: was,
4: the road and...
5: Yeah, actually, I was playing with the New Orleans Symphony, and I did a lot of jazz and stuff in clubs, and, you know, I was in a jazz club, and they had a sign up saying, you know, looking for an upright bass player who can play with the bow, and
4: that's
5: my thing.
4: Pretty good.
5: So, and so I started playing with them in New Orleans. I'm having a blast
4: now I noticed
5: doing it.
4: The upright bass doesn't have any marks for those frets. How do you keep the notes in order?
5: Oh, that's a good question. It's just
4: I heard Prodigy here.
6: Get off my box.
4: Over here.
5: Yeah, get off my box. Yeah, I don't know. It's just a lot of practice
4: it's
5: and like
4: kind of like a theremin. Yeah. You just sort of know where the things are.
5: And actually,
4: no. Who plays the theremin?
5: Yep.
4: I really do. I think we're there. If only for the sheer excitement.
5: Well, actually, I have a hard time playing when there's frets. Those always get in the way of everything.
4: Really?
5: You know? Yeah.
4: Oh,
5: so
4: that's
5: go
4: good.
5: Finger.
4: But there are notes there. It's a distinguishable note, even though it's not marked. We had this argument yesterday at a surf club when they were talking about Brian Wilson and they have a theremin in one of their songs, and I said, isn't that a theremin? They said, no, that's some whatever theremin, and it was all marked out or something.
3: Something you can switch the notes.
4: Yeah,
3: actually see your notes.
4: Showed it, and it was kind of like a FACO theremin.
3: Yeah, which I would like to have a FACO theremin because it's very difficult.
4: Is it really difficult?
3: Yeah, it is. It's like
2: he's good at it.
3: The increments of pitch are like so small that it's very easy to get off.
4: When you have a lot of coffee.
3: So. Yeah. Or anything else.
4: All right. Well, we're going to get around to everybody here.
2: Good.
4: Oh, as I keep catching the fork here. All right. Clarinetist.
7: Yeah.
4: This is something I know a little bit about. B-flat?
7: B-flat clarinet.
4: Oh, that's evil, man.
7: But in this band, I played bass clarinet.
4: Oh, really?
7: But I lost it in the flood.
4: Oh, you're kidding.
7: And all my horns. Except for my B-flat.
4: Did you really lose a B-flat clarinet?
7: No, I lost my bass clarinet.
4: Your bass clarinet, but you have a B-flat.
7: Right.
4: I feel sorry. I was going to say, if you needed a B-flat clarinet, I've got one. I would be willing to donate it.
7: Yeah, we have plenty of clarinets, but thank you very much.
4: But I still do play, and I could ask you all sorts of technical questions, but being a clarinetist in New Orleans, that must have been like, did they hire you for a lot of like...
7: Like I don't know, I just played on the street, and I joined little trios with accordions and violins.
4: I was thinking every other day they would call you for a funeral or something.
7: No, didn't make it that deep in there yet. I knew a guy named Ogilvy that played on one of the boats, but that was it. That's about as deep as I got into it.
4: So, did you...
7: I learned gypsy music in New Orleans.
4: Oh, that's
7: different,
4: great.
7: Different, yeah, frylocks and bulgars and stuff, but then when I went to Europe, I learned Dixie.
4: Oh, that's funny.
7: And I played Dixie around the gypsies.
4: Oh, that sounds great. It was like you were, it was like you had to go to other places to actually learn,
7: it's funny how
4: learn
7: it works.
4: It better.
7: Yeah.
4: But you bring up an interesting point. New Orleans wasn't just a city.
7: It's not just Dixie.
4: There were people there that actually could. It was a school. People
7: musically
4: went there
7: diverse
4: to
7: more than anywhere else I've been in the U.S. Yeah, definitely. Culture.
4: So if only for that reason.
7: Big culture,
4: Think big about it. Rebuilding, there's been a lot of talk, not just
2: you gotta talk to these guys. They avoided every catastrophe. They weren't even in New Orleans when it happened. They avoided 9/11.
4: Really?
7: Yeah, we lived in New York and we had left 3 days before 9/11. We lived less than a mile from there.
4: That's
7: twice now.
4: Great.
7: Yeah, we're on a roll.
8: 9,000 some odd feet above sea level when the hurricane hit our home in New Orleans. In New Mexico, so we just happened to not be there when it all
4: Now, who broke your leg? Was it somebody, or how did that happen?
8: Four-wheeler.
4: Oh, so it had nothing to do with
8: nothing to
4: any
8: do with
4: of the
8: it.
4: Tour
8: I can make up some fancy story, but...
7: It was an alligator in New Orleans. We were struggling to...
8: Yeah.
4: Well, what was that?
7: yeah.
4: An alligator?
7: Yeah, an alligator. We were struggling out of the waters.
4: Well, you know, we had an alligator here, and they hired somebody from Boulder, Colorado to catch it. And the first time I heard that, I said, this guy's not going to catch anything. And sure enough, 2 weeks later, they hired somebody from, like, Florida, at least.
8: Baked it,
4: yeah, or something. So, how long is this tour going to keep going on?
7: I don't know.
4: You know?
7: We're
4: going
7: to do it all the way up the coast to Seattle and then back down, hopefully, and get back home if everything's cool to get in.
4: Now, when you play with two other bands, do you have to remember, oh, this isn't this band, this is the other band, or are you really conscious of that?
7: Yeah, I don't know. Yeah.
4: Do you find
7: some parts in different bands, and then other times it's kind of like do what you know.
4: Do you find sometimes that you drop into a song and go, oh, shit, that's the song from the other guys. Oh, no. And then you sort of fake it for two bars and then go back or something?
7: Sure,
4: like,
7: yeah.
4: Like Orson Welles talked about doing
7: that. I never thought about
4: Shakespeare.
7: It like that, yeah. Orson Welles and Shakespeare. That's exactly what I do on the planet.
4: Yeah. All right. Well, leave that be, and we want to thank you for talking.
7: Hey, no problem. Thank you.
4: Hey, we haven't left yet, but we cornered the cello player here.
6: Hello.
4: What band were you from?
6: What band? I'm in El Radio Fantastique with June and Johnny.
4: And then you're slumming with the Crooks and Nooks or whatever.
6: Oh, no, I'm not in the Crooks and Nannies. Nooks and Crannies.
4: You just like to watch them or something, right?
6: Yes. It's very good.
4: You dance?
6: Yes, I'm the sometimes professional dancer and filler percussionist.
4: Well, how do you sometimes be professional? It's like you show up with your tap shoes and then other nights you don't.
6: Semi-professional.
4: Semi-professional?
6: Is that
4: like pro ball? Semi-dance or something?
6: I'm a plant, pretty much. Like, I'm planted in the audience to make other people dance by dancing.
4: Oh. Well, you're not on that Fox show that they have.
6: No.
4: You gotta dance or anything.
6: No.
4: Whoa,
6: I was on a Chicago show called Chicagogo.
4: Really?
6: Yeah. It's like a Soul Train.
4: Oh, that sounds
6: awesome.
4: Yeah,
6: it was like a in sort of local Soul Train thing, except it was community access, and it was like young, like senior citizens and kids and hipsters.
4: Really?
6: Pretty much what it was.
4: Because we had Dance 360. Were you getting that where you live?
6: No.
4: Oh, we got Dance 360 for a while, and they would have this thing where it'd be a battle of dancing, and then you'd do a dance, and the other guy would do a dance, and then you'd have to go head to head. And we were always going, you know, how do they dance out here? And we go, head to head. And we always would dance that.
6: Dance battles.
4: And it was so silly, some of the things. And in fact, we always knew when it would get desperate because these women would go into this, and we coined the term, and it's copyrighted, so don't use it, gyro booty mode.
6: Whoa.
4: And it would just, you could see it, like the switch on like the machine just being turned to gyro booty, because they'd always go into this thing and it would always end with there, and then it would immediately die right
6: there. Oh, that's really great.
4: So we're going to ask the question, is there a booty gyrating section to your dancing? Everybody's nodding here.
6: I guess I'm being told yes. My secret weapon.
4: Yeah, because you know, if it gyrates too fast, there's like, I think Stephen Hawking did a whole paper on how it alters space time.
3: Like,
4: and
3: no, are those space
6: it's like,
3: hands?
6: No.
4: Hey. All right. Well, we're not gonna embarrass you anymore. Yeah, we'll get
6: I'm
4: back to you. You watch.
6: All right.
4: Theremin, gyro booty. It just seems like one big space adventure here.
6: Yeah.
4: All right. Well. All right. Now, were you living in New Orleans at the time?
6: Yes. I lived on Magazine Street.
4: Ooh, I heard about that. They always bring that one up. It's a famous place, right?
6: Yeah, it's like a pretty famous street. Like, fortunately, it's on higher ground. But I was a New Orleans Public Library associate, so I'm unemployed now.
4: Ooh, God.
6: Or fun employed.
4: I would think that all the books, were they even thought about taking them out?
6: They
4: evacuate people, but
6: hurricane preparation plan every time there's a hurricane to cover the books up and move them around. But I don't know what's happening with the libraries there. I'd imagine they're not the first priority.
4: Well, you bring up an interesting point. There's other things besides people there that are probably
6: important. Yeah, like historical institutions, the historic New Orleans collection, and the New Orleans Museum of Art, which was in mid-city and pretty low ground. So. Just wonder about all the historical institutions, not to mention great architecture.
4: Yeah. Well, our prayers are with you guys, I don't mean to sound, you know, blunt or coy, but we hope this tour ends quickly so you can get back to your life there.
6: Yeah.
4: But all the best of luck when you're doing it. And
6: thank you very much.
4: You're associated with this thing. No, it's DJ Chicken Leather, kind of with that southern kind of flair to you guys today. But we want to thank you. And one last thing, we're going to try and get a picture of these guys. They're all dressed in very traditional hats and the shoes and stuff. You'd never mistake you guys for being locals. Never, never, never. You guys are just too high class here.
6: What?
4: We love it. You don't look like refugees at all.
6: Oh,
4: you're the only one, man. That hat's a dead giveaway that you're not from here. All right, so Cosmo, what are you up to?
9: Nothing. I can't talk without my agent present.
4: All right. We've run into this before. We just sort of slap you silly and talk.
9: I want to talk.
1: All right. Well, thank you guys for talking to me.
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we're listening to strains of a song about suicide that they did, El Radio Fantastique. We just want to wish them well, and I think they're up in San Francisco tonight or up the coast there, and extending our greetings if you have to be in the city or if you want to see them. 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

0: Hey, this is Christina from American Apparel. 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
1: All right, we're in here in front of the Kill Radio booth, and we're talking with
2: Alan Alessio.
1: And Alan, you were telling me about an event. Let me preface this. Alan and I went on the Tour de Graff event, and he brought a bike that actually folds up, and we kid him about it, and it was like a circus bike, didn't we?
2: Yeah, but I stuck with everybody, didn't I?
1: That bike is awesome. What kind of bike is it, actually?
2: Actually, there was no name on it. It was a manufacturer in China. He did a short run for this other manufacturing company, and they didn't state who it was, but, you know, they contracted like 100 bikes. This guy had about 10 of them on eBay, and he just ended up selling the 10, and I ended up getting one.
1: That's awesome. Now, the other thing is, you were telling me about an event you're going to be hosting in about a month.
2: Yeah, it's going to be, I live in Long Beach, so there's going to be an event. I don't know the exact date. The best way to keep up on it would be bikeboom.com. I'll post it there, but we're going to be doing a solar tour of houses and businesses in Long Beach on bicycles.
1: All right. That's fantastic. Here, the Kill Radio thing. Now this thing for the solar stuff. Tell me, can anybody come down and check it out?
2: The best way to come down, if you live in L.A., Echo Park, Silver Lake, whatever, the best way to do it would be take the blue line. I'll be planning a trip, so people that are taking the blue line, they'll just get off at a stop. As a matter of fact, I did this last year, so I'll be doing somewhat the same tour this year. But the way I planned it was, you took a stop of the blue line, and you started the tour, and at the end of the tour, you went on another blue line stop to go back home, if you weren't taking the blue line.
1: Absolutely. So you're going to be doing that, and we'll look forward to doing it. We'll tell people. Is there a website up yet? Or?
2: No, there's no website. I just got word of it that they're going to be planning it, and it's real, you know, first stage thing. It's going to be in October, the beginning of October. First time I'll hear something, you know, definite, website, plans, dates, stuff like that. I'll email you guys too.
1: Thanks for talking to us now.
2: All right, Paul.
3: Yes, we have heard something about the event now that Alan is going to be hosting. It's a tour of all the solar houses out there in Long Beach, and I'm joined by, that's right.
4: Don't put me in the air.
3: All right. Black woman sidekick doesn't want to be put on the air tonight. But let me just tell you that Alan's thing, it sounds like something up her alley, and we might send her out on it because of her architectural skills. But Alan is actually architectural skills. Isn't that a correct way to say that? Anyway.
4: Send me out?
3: Yeah, we're going to send you out.
4: That's
3: how it works.
4: Put me on.
3: Okay. Well,
4: professionally, you want me on.
3: You weren't listening to the tape. They're touring solar houses in Long Beach.
4: On my birthday, huh?
3: On the 1st. The 1st of October.
4: Oh, okay, no.
3: So the 1st of October, if you don't have anything to do, that's one of the things. There's also a benefit that's going on. And a couple other things coming up. And we're going to get right to some of the alien ride in a minute. But we just want to remind you, this is Kill Radio. And one last thing we want to get to you today before we go is the fact that right now we heard about something that was kind of more of a grassroots effort for people. I mean, you just heard El Radio Fantastique. You can support them and support their cause, which is basically they're now a touring band without a home, by checking them out on the website and on MySpace at El Radio Fantastique. Let's actually listen to something that the corporate media played today. This is Kill Radio.
5: Mr. Marsalis, you've said that an event like this, the hurricane, but moreover the response of human beings to hurricane relief, can remind us of our best side.
6: Right.
5: What does that mean to you, if I could get you to expand on that?
6: It means that at a certain point, we are all one people. We can imagine ourselves being in the position of people who are in a tragic situation, and that so many people come together to help those who are in need.
5: Tourism is such an important part of New Orleans economy, maybe year in and year out the most reliable economic stream it has. And tourists don't often see the real city. And I wonder, in your mind, is there a difference between what many tourists to New Orleans see and the New Orleans that you know, that's a more substantial part of the city?
6: Oh, definitely. Most of the times, the tourists might come and see the Garden District and look at some of the pretty houses and go to a couple of good restaurants, and then they go in the French Quarter. But New Orleans is a very complicated city with many wards and different communities, even different dialects in different communities. You know, it's a very textured and layered city.
5: What's the role that music has played over the years in the life of some of the poorest citizens of New Orleans?
6: Well, in New Orleans, the music is just a part of our way of life. You know, we play the music, we dance, we sing, we have songs for different seasons. Like, there's a whole lot of songs that are just Mardi Gras songs. Then there are a lot of New Orleans songs. Then people go to church to play hymns and stuff. And then we have parades that happen at any time. Mm-hmm. And you learn all of the songs that they play in the parade. And because we know that we have that tradition, it ties us in a way to our past. Like in my case, I played with the Fairview Baptist Church marching band when I was 8 years old. The guy who taught us was the great Danny Barker, and he had played with Louis Armstrong. So, in a way, I'm connected to him and connected to Armstrong and by way of the music. And we take great pride in that.
5: But when you're growing up in New Orleans and you're a youngster, is it cooler to be on the football or basketball team or the school band?
6: When I was growing up in New Orleans, you could go into the roughest areas of the city because when people saw you had a horn, they would say in a New Orleans accent, "Oh, man, that's all right, but you got that horn, man. We can't mess with no musician, you know?" So musicians occupy a very esteemed position in the culture.
5: You've been back to see the city, I guess, at least once already, haven't you?
6: Yes.
5: What are some of your concerns during this period?
6: My first concern is that we correct the levees and also the wetlands so that we don't lose a football field of wetlands a day. I'm also concerned about that we change our education system and we start to think about all New Orleanians and the job, health care, all the things that we all would be concerned about for our families. And then that culture comes first. We've never put a lot of money into our culture. Like, very little money has ever been spent on teaching people how to play jazz. The musicians have kept it going themselves in spite of what goes on in the city a lot of times. So I would hope that as a city we come together and we correct a lot of our problems of prejudice, ignorance, and mainly that we are led to a higher level by our culture.
5: Mayor Nagin said this week that the French Quarter might be open for business soon because that's relatively dry and power is restored. Now, your father, Ellis, has played at the Snug Harbor Jazz Club just outside the Quarter for some time. I wonder if you think he might be back soon.
6: Oh, yeah, he'll be back. I haven't spoken with him about when he will be back. He's in North Carolina with my big brother, Branford. Mm-hmm. But my father, he's from New Orleans, you know, he'll be back. My mama wants to be back. She grew up in New Orleans, all of her family. My father, you know, they'll be back. You know, everybody's going to work hard. New Orleanians, I was saying even in the beginning of the scandal, we love being what we are. Mm-hmm. Even though I haven't lived in the city for a long time, when we see each other, it's like we love to be from New Orleans. You know, we're proud of our city and of our heritage. And this tragedy really has helped to put a lot of us in touch with it. I mean, I got so many phone calls from people all over the world who are from New Orleans. Saying, man, what are we going to do? You know, what can we do? I want to go back home. I want to do this. I want to do that. We're from home. We love it.
5: On our program last Saturday, your younger brother, Ellis, gave his salutation to the people of New Orleans and the surrounding area. And I wonder if you could share some words this week, speaking not to us, but directly to the people from your home city and from the Mississippi and the Gulf region who've been scattered around the country.
6: My name is Wynton Marcellus, and I'd like to ask everyone who's been victimized by this tragedy to not show too much pride and let people help you. Reach out and accept the love that so many people around the world are more than willing, ready, and able to share.
5: Mr. Marcellus, it's been a pleasure to talk to you. Thanks so much.
6: All right, boss. Thank you.
3: Yes, it is Once Upon a Time in the West. We're just talking in the background here. Wynton actually has a show on right now on PBS. You can catch it. It's for hurricane relief. We just want to wish everybody in safe kind of tidings and best wishes that have overcome Ophelia on, that's right, the, I guess it's...
4: The second?
3: North Carolina.
4: What?
3: Yeah. That just gave rain. It's up by, I guess, the Hamptons outside of New York now, heading up towards Connecticut. And of course, yeah, he expressed a lot of thoughts that we try to echo with the Musicville Radio Fantastique, who's touring right now. When we caught him at the Smell, they were fun to watch too. So we look forward to seeing a lot of them in the future. It is Kill Radio. Talk is still cheap, and we're in the midst of getting ready to play. That's right, the Alien Ride, which was with some bike things. But once again, let's listen to our featured jazz group tonight. That's right, the Lectones.

I'm not killing babies in my spare time. I listen to killradio.org. Thank you.

0: a stylish kind of thing. Who made that thing? Oh, you're not going to say it? Come on, come on, say it.
1: Jen Diamond made
0: that. Jen Diamond, wow. Oh, my God, look at it. It's like all three of you.
1: Oh, yes.
0: You know, it's like if one of you wears it, it's just like, eh. And then two of you, it's like a gang. And
1: then
0: three,
1: it's off the chain. Coming, yeah, you bet. Pardon me. I'm going to...
0: Hey, can I ask you about the shirt?
2: I don't know anything about it. I'm just wearing it.
0: Is it comfortable?
2: I dig it.
0: That's what I'm saying. Do you like the shirt? I think they're trying to fit me in a suit. I have to sign a waiver, they say.
1: It's not fast.
3: Oh, the rate? Oh,
1: don't worry about it.
3: It's not so fast.
0: Wow, this looks like a lot of information just to get a suit. Let's just read the third paragraph. I further grant the release parties the right to photograph and or videotape me. Well, that's a no. It is agreed that my sole responsibility to abide by any laws and regulations of the event.
3: You can trade.
4: Still at the top. Nice to get a suit from over here.
3: Yep. Right behind me.
0: So, you're not Jessica, are you?
3: No, I'm not Jessica. I'm Margo. That's Jessica.
0: Ah, so you're the one that organized this thing. Well, we're going to have to talk to you in a minute, okay? Well, we can talk to you on tape here.
3: Sure.
0: So how did you organize this ride? We noticed there's one in Cape Town and one in San Francisco and
3: it's
0: everywhere.
3: It's based on a hub, a friend who has a bike connection out there, so then you just bring it to wherever the bike connection is.
0: So have you been there?
3: Yep. I went with it. Every time the ride went somewhere, I went with it.
0: So you went to Cape Town.
3: Mm-hmm.
0: How was it there for bicycles?
3: It was not the best for bicycles.
0: I was thinking the roads might be different or something. We just assume it, but I'm sure they have roads and they have bike shops, but they probably live more on their bikes than we do here.
3: Yeah, definitely so. I mean, there's more of a bike culture here than there is over there. But there's definitely a bike culture there, but it's not as strong.
0: Well, what I'm trying to lend itself to is the fact that they probably depend on their bicycles a little bit more than we depend on our cars.
3: No, actually, they don't. They depend on the bus a lot more.
0: A bus?
3: Yeah, they have these little minivan buses that they run in. So the bike thing is, not that many people ride them across town.
0: And that would probably alleviate the fact that you can get a bike and then you can probably afford to upkeep a bike more than you can upkeep like a bus or something else, and you can leave whenever you want to or something.
3: Yeah, the buses are the cheapest way for public transportation over there, so most people take those to work. It's hard, it's spread out kind of like LA, so it's not as feasible to get from one place to the next.
0: Well, I don't know. I think LA is kind of flat. I think you can get around on a bicycle.
3: Yeah, but you can go one section to the next. It's going to be a little far. Right. Just a little far.
0: So are you in this thing? Are you riding in a suit today?
3: I may, depending on the number of suits that I give out. I have to get all these other people suited.
5: She went for the suit.
3: Oh, great. Oh, awesome. Sorry.
0: That's all right.
5: Are you Jessica?
3: I'm Jessica.
5: I'm Jen Silbert. I'm a friend of Enos.
3: Oh, great.
5: I also run a video camera and a still camera.
0: You're the best. That's who they need, people that have documented this thing.
5: This is totally awesome. I don't know.
3: You're not signed up, but that's okay. Can we put your email here and then get you to sign up?
6: Are you writing?
0: Yeah, I'm writing.
6: You're from the...
0: I'm from the where?
6: Echo Park.
0: Yeah, I was just there today, yeah.
6: We were the ones with the police after the Echo Park Film Festival.
0: Oh, really?
6: Remember when you rode past us and you honked?
0: Yeah.
6: There were like three police cars. And
0: were you guys okay?
6: Yeah, well, a bus squeezed me three times.
0: Oh, my God.
6: Guy got Mondo, and then came up from behind, and he yelled at him, and he shrugged, and then blew me into the traffic.
0: Oh, my God.
6: So we filed the report. Deadly weapon.
0: Oh, absolutely.
6: 15 tons of death.
0: But you're okay.
6: Oh, yeah.
0: Oh, man.
6: But it's just a
0: courtesy kind of thing, right?
6: Yeah. Anyway, good to see you.
0: Good to see you. What was your name?
6: I'm Steven.
0: Steven, nice to meet you, Steven.
6: Pablo or Paolo or
0: Paul?
6: Paul.
0: Just Paul. Okay. Chicken leather.
6: Yeah. Okay.
7: Yes, it's nice to know that some people can withstand the bus and they're not Superman, huh? How about that?
8: Were you talking about Cape Town?
7: Yeah. There's buses all over.
8: The bus, man. It's pretty evil.
7: Yeah, they were all over.
8: It's a three-hour tour, that bus thing. It's Gilligan's Island.
7: Yeah, that's how it is. Anyway, we're going to get back to the ride in a minute. What you're listening to is a soundtrack is provided by the Aeolian Ride on their website. If you want to check it out and see their past, they have photographs from everybody, but this is actually the video they shot in New York, and I think they're going to be reconstructing some of the video we shot the other night. Of course, I missed the pivotal scene, and that was the thing that kept me up for 2 days until I finally realized.
8: Okay, let's not talk about that.
7: Don't harp on stuff like that. Anyway, let's get back to the tape.
8: The jellyfish
7: part.
0: So Jessica, how does this compare to the San Francisco or the New York thing? Are the people here? Are they coming? Are they in droves?
3: I keep interrupting you.
0: Oh, that's all right.
3: Actually, could we talk after the ride? That would be awesome.
0: Okay. So there's a party after the ride?
3: Yeah, a party.
0: Oh, okay. Great.
3: Welcome to the party. We'll party.
0: You getting good pictures? Did you get good sound on the last one?
9: I got some good sound on the last one, yeah. And I broadcast a little bit of it at Critical Mass. We didn't have the radio set up, but we had a couple people with stereos, and I broadcast a couple of sounds.
0: Oh, that's great. This is quite a rig.
9: Hopefully I'll get some good moving pictures. I already got a couple of, like...
0: I love this. He's got his tripod gaffer taped and bungee cord to the back. This is great.
9: Yeah.
0: And the pictures are incredibly stable, I hope.
9: I hope so.
3: How do you like take them while you're moving?
9: Huh?
0: Is there a switch or do you just grab back?
3: Yeah.
0: That's cool. All right. Hey, thanks for talking to us.
9: No problem.
0: Wait, you're not going to be a suit guy? Hey, so did you get a date yet on your solar homes kind of tour?
10: It's going to be the first.
0: First of October. First of October. Okay,
10: yeah.
0: We're looking forward to it. What day is that?
10: I just got Saturday.
0: It's a Saturday.
10: Yeah.
0: Okay.
10: So I just got the the addresses yesterday. I haven't even had a chance to look where they're at on the map.
0: All right, because I got friends in Long Beach. They were interested.
10: Really? Yeah,
0: okay,
10: cool.
0: It's a ride around Long Beach, right?
10: Let me get your email address, too.
0: All right.
10: You can go ahead and pass it around.
0: It's really easy.
10: Okay. I'm not suicidal, man.
0: So the folding bike and the suit don't mix, huh?
10: That's right, man. It's already, I have my hands full on, you know, avoiding potholes and stuff. You know? I haven't done an endo, but it's only a matter of time.
0: All right. We look forward to that. We want to see the folding suit.
10: All right, man.
0: Wearing a suit, we bumped into.
11: Yeah, I'm going to be wearing a suit.
0: Orlando, what are you doing on this thing?
11: Okay. What kind of suit do you think you want to get? You want to get one of the pterodactyls or the bunnies? Which one are you looking forward to?
12: Pterodactyl. I want to be a bunny.
0: All right. How you been, man?
12: Good.
0: How are the streets out there?
12: It's all right.
0: That's good. That's good.
12: Unpredictable.
0: And what are you riding today?
12: My fixed gear.
0: Those ones that don't have brakes, don't have anything, you have to go backwards to stop and everything?
12: Yeah, one of those.
0: I'm wondering, just off the cuff, do you think Lance could wear a suit and film at the same time? Do you think so?
12: Go meet her, then we'll
0: no.
12: Go home.
0: That's great. Can I talk to you while you're doing this?
3: Sure.
0: All right, so what is this thing underneath? I thought it was just a suit. There seems to be some sort of assembly underneath.
5: It's a light.
0: Here, can I hold that for you?
5: No, I'm just going to reclick it.
0: I was just going to set it down while they put this on. So there's these things are battery-operated lights and stuff?
3: Yeah.
0: Ah. Yeah, what kind of cell do you have in there? Double A's or solar or what? That's quite a knot you got in there. What kind of knot is that? It looks like one of them suicide knots.
3: Sorry. You were like tighter.
0: Can you breathe? Oh. Nothing. She didn't drop anything. So there's a physical challenge along with this too.
3: I got a little enthusiastic. I didn't want to lose.
13: I have to listen to that.
3: Sorry.
5: It actually doesn't last 6 minutes.
3: I saw you. I got excited. I tied really, really tight. There you go.
0: Ah, that's much better.
5: Do you want to take some photos?
3: Is it a real camera?
5: Yeah.
3: Oh, no.
5: Oh, you have a camera. Sorry, I didn't know.
0: All right. So how's the suit feel? Is it comfy?
14: It is very comfortable, yeah.
0: Huh?
14: It's very light and airy.
0: How far did you come to do this thing?
14: A good 20 miles.
0: 20 miles just to do another 20 miles just to get to a party, right?
14: You know, it's true.
0: I found that's what's at the end of this thing.
14: It is.
0: Did you get the shot? Ah, that's great. So,
11: Do you often go on these things?
14: No, this is my first bike ride with an inflatable costume,
11: really?
14: Actually, yeah.
11: Do you think you could see yourself going to work in this thing?
14: I could, actually, yeah. I might, you know, it might throw people off a little bit, but I think
11: right
14: it might,
11: on it.
14: You know,
11: and,
14: shake it up.
11: What kind of bike are you riding today?
14: Oh, an old...
11: Alright, I'll be right
14: here. A Craigslist bike.
11: It's a Craigslist bike. No, it's a Peugeot. It's a French bike.
14: Yeah.
11: Vive la France! Yeah, it is. Yes. Oh, I love it. Oh, look at this. Look at this. All the amortiguation, the brakes move, and oh my god.
14: I got
11: this
14: for,
11: is a classic.
14: No, I got it for $60. Is that
11: $60? Yeah. No, you styled on this.
14: Did thing. I? Okay.
11: You even have a little space here. See what this is for? This little hook.
14: Yeah.
11: It's
14: what?
11: Not some sort of pain or thing.
14: Yeah.
11: Or something. You can put a regulation pump here.
14: Oh.
11: And you know, and you one of those stick pumps.
14: Yeah.
11: And if you ever get into traffic, you always see them pull it off and start batting it over. You know. You know. And that's what they get. You know. Baton Rouge, that's where they got it from.
14: Oh.
11: It's from bike riders beating somebody into a red pulp.
14: Oh, yeah?
11: Baton Rouge! Has nothing to do with painting red on their steak. That's just an old wives' tale.
14: Thanks for the info, I didn't know that.
11: All right, cool. So who are we talking to again?
14: I'm Holly.
11: Okay, Holly, well, thanks for talking to
14: Thank
11: us.
14: Thank you. Time out.
11: Time out.
14: Hi, I'm Holly, and when I'm not riding my Peugeot in the Aeolian ride, I'm listening to Kill Radio. Woohoo! I hate him.
7: Yes, it is Kill Radio, and we're going to have more from the Aeolian ride in a few minutes. So I just want to remind you that if about a little bit of a calendar, you still have about 20 minutes to go catch either. I don't know if it's a Shining tonight over at the cemetery there on behind the Paramount, but they were showing a film, and they were all lining up like about an hour ago. It's just starting to get dark, so you probably didn't miss too much stuff. The other thing was that... over at the Black Woman Sidekick is on the job trying to find what we need. Also, we want to remind you that over at the Gene Autry Museum outside on the grass for free, that's the one right across from the Zoo Drive right there, right across from the LA Zoo. On their wall, they're going to be showing Once Upon a Time in the West. And this will be the time when I play something from... that's right, Nino Rota, is it? And his soundtrack for this, for the Sergio Leone film. But, of course, I can't find it. I packed it up and can't find it. So what we're going to do is we're going to get back to the Aeolian ride, and if I find it in the next 5 minutes, we're going to tell you about it. We wanted to tell you about it without the music, because that's sometimes how we do things here. We just want to inform you and just tell you about it. Once Upon a Time in the West has Henry Fonda and Charles Bronson, early Charles Bronson, is a man with a heart of mine.
8: That Italian actress, Claudia.
7: I thought she was French. It's not Brigitte Bardot, but Claudia.
8: Dude, she's got to be Italian. Italian director brought her over from all those Fellini movies.
7: Ursula Andrews was in Red Sun, and she wasn't...
8: Once Upon a Time in the West, French. Isn't it the same chick from Eight and a Half, from Fellini? From that girl,
7: Well, we're going to find that out for you, Kill Radio. We're going to get on that.
8: It's
7: but
8: her,
7: for right now, let's get back to the Aeolian ride and another interview. Kill Radio, talk is still cheap.
11: There. Do you know?
15: No. All of a sudden, I felt low.
11: Felt low?
15: Yeah.
11: Wow, these are really thin wheels.
15: You ever
11: thought about getting thicker wheels on your bike?
15: No, it's all about the slim and slender for the single speeder purple.
11: Oh my god. Are there brakes on that thing?
15: Oh, I have one brake over here.
11: One brake, wow.
15: One brake, you know, brake schmake.
14: He has 2 feet, I guess.
15: I live my life with
11: you. Whoa, we need that one. Go ahead, say it again. Say it again.
14: Really?
11: Yeah.
14: I live my life on the edge.
11: Oh, see, Kill Radio, that's all it's about.
16: Hey, you know what?
11: What?
16: I'm trying to, I heard there's openings on Kill Radio.
11: Absolutely, there's
16: and
11: openings.
16: I like to, my buddy Jeremy runs that GTFU show.
11: Oh, come down on one of the meeting nights and we'll see if we can't hook you up.
16: Okay.
11: First of the month or the 15th of the month, that the next one's going to be at the Tribal Cafe.
16: Tribal, where's that at?
11: 1651 Temple. It's near Temple and Glendale and Union.
16: The
11: right
16: Tribal
11: there.
16: Cafe.
11: Right.
16: What time?
11: 8 o'clock.
16: 8 o'clock at night.
11: Yeah.
16: Okay.
11: If you want.
9: Of course, that was Danny telling us about wanting to join Kill Radio, but he's here on the ride. Tell us a bit about your ride.
16: I was going to bring another ride out, but this is a 87 Cannondale painted a little Miami Dolphins green.
9: This is turquoise. This is Caltrans turquoise. Don't try to fool us with this Miami shit.
16: Oh,
9: you got the thin
16: turquoise.
9: Wheels, too. Do they feel better on you? I would think you
16: they're all right, I guess. Yeah, they're all right.
9: So how far did you come tonight for this ride?
16: Oh, not too far. I would just live down the street. Wilshire, in Vermont.
9: All right.
16: Yeah,
9: so you know you're going to go 20 miles. You think you can make it?
16: I think I can make it because I'm a triathlete in my spare time. And I usually ride about 140, 150 miles a day. So.
9: Do you eat anything special for that? Or is it waffles?
16: Yeah, mostly waffles, but my trick is I saw this on TV one time. I think a show called Simpsons. Anyways, they had put a stick of butter in a waffle and wrapped it around like kind of a butter waffle taco burrito style. And I eat those all day long with a healthy injection of steroids and helps me with the 150 miles.
9: So the Aileon ride, or Aileon, how do you pronounce it?
16: I don't know myself. English is a second language to me. My last name's Wang. Come on, man. Come on. Don't ask me hard questions like that.
9: Wow, it looks like I'm not the only one to bring a camera. Look at that. We're going to go talk to the photographer.
16: Okay.
9: All right, well, thanks for talking.
16: All right, thanks a lot, man. Well, hey, my name's Danny Wayne. We're here at the AOL.

0: David, yes.
1: And David is actually the last person to get a suit here.
0: I'm number 50. I'm the last in line, as Ron James Dio would say.
1: So you haven't got the suit on, but we're going to talk to you in a minute.
0: And your happy assistant here is helping me out with Jessica's.
1: No, it's pretty brilliant. And of course, Jessica has donated her own helmet to this cause.
0: Yeah, for me to be.
1: Nobody told us we had to wear helmets. See, I would have brought one from home.
0: I didn't know I had to have a. You know what? I am internetly challenged, so I didn't have an internet access to.
1: But you got here. That's so great.
0: Well, I saw the flyer. I go with the old paper and ink.
1: Oh, see, I didn't see the flyer. I need to get one of those.
0: See, that's the problem. You can say anything you want about me. I'll never hear it because I don't have internet. No radio. It's only on the internet.
1: No, no, no. We're actually available on CDs.
2: Oh, I'm not happy.
0: Really? I can buy radio.
1: You could buy Kill Radio, yeah.
0: That's great. Yeah.
3: Can I ask you one more time?
2: It could reach. It's just...
0: No. Yeah, all right, well, we're trying to fix it.
1: That's right. Black Woman Sidekick and her infinite wisdom is fixing the...
0: She's really incredible.
1: The little... I can never do that. My hands aren't that nimble. Wow, look at that. Uh-oh. Oh, my God. Uh-oh. Uh-oh. Uh-oh.
2: That's not a good sign.
1: We have a failure here.
0: We're having problems.
2: Did I mess up your hat?
4: No, it's not mine. It's my friend's. But I can fix it.
0: Can I grab this?
4: Yeah.
0: Thank you.
1: So, how does it feel?
2: Feels awesome.
1: Yeah?
2: Yeah, I haven't been able to blow up yet, so...
1: Oh, okay. That's a big thing about this.
0: What's your name again?
1: That's quite a bike. Have you been riding long? Can I get your kickstand up? There you go. All right.
2: Are you going to be suiting up too, or no?
1: This is a suit. I'm the press, so... We have to present ourselves in a really comical way as opposed to an insane way. No, I'm just kidding. This is great. How does it? So it really feels comfy? Do you see yourself wearing this around the house?
2: It's just like a hoodie, yeah.
1: It's a hoodie. Ah. And what are you riding today? This looks like a really high-tech bike.
2: Oh, not really. It's just a simple mountain bike. I put some road wheels on it for LA riding.
1: All right. Well, thanks for talking to us. We look forward to riding with you today.
2: Thanks.
1: Oh, look at one. We bumped into somebody. They're in scrubs here, but it looks like Eric, right?
5: It's true. What's happening, Kill Radio?
1: Hey, you're riding this thing. How's it feel, man?
5: Well, it feels a little strange having just freshly donned the suit, but I feel kind of angelic too. So
1: is it like
0: is
1: it like Batman? It's all about the suit.
5: I guess so. You know, I'm hoping to some magical powers, superhero type powers.
6: Batman worked out too.
1: Huh?
7: Batman worked out too, man.
1: Oh, what are you saying? Eric didn't work out. He worked out. He had to get here. He drove all the way from Echo Park, I think.
5: I think it's a hopeful.
2: It's called Laka Crew. That's me.
5: Hey.
2: We got the bunny.
1: Hi. Wow. So how's it feel? How's it feel?
8: Light and airy, just like a bunny.
1: Ah, and which one do you have?
8: I have a bunny.
1: Oh, fantastic.
8: Yeah, soft, fuzzy, makes me want to hop around.
1: Excellent,
8: it's like a bunny.
1: And the bike you're riding, is it the old standby today?
8: It is the old standby. This is the bike that I have ridden for the past 4 years since I've been in Los Angeles.
1: Brilliant, brilliant. So that's the one we'd see you on all the time.
8: This is the one that I see you on all the time. This is my bicycle. Although I am going to build a new one soon. I'm excited.
1: Oh, excellent, excellent.
8: Yeah. Thank you.
1: One of them strange ones that has only the one gear and you have to flip backwards.
8: No, are you kidding? That's so much work. No.
1: See, that's how I feel. It's like, you went all this way to put this thing so you can just sort of coast, and then there's these guys that go just the opposite. It's like, that's insane.
8: Yeah.
1: All right. Well, thanks for talking to us again.
8: Oh, my pleasure.
2: You know, it had to be me to put on, like, the helmet backwards on David. Look. I don't think he'll notice it.
1: Ooh. What happened to your glasses here?
2: The
6: monthly fracture.
1: I got some tape.
6: That's super.
1: Will that help you out?
2: Yeah, get some tape.
6: It just might. Or I think I can go.
9: Everybody's going the other side.
1: I got tape. I gotta get my bicycle.
2: Can you do my light?
10: It is the alien ride. And we're going to get to the beginning announcements. We just want to tell the people that tuned in to hear Dengue Fever live from Amoeba that we're kind of stretched for time, and we were actually hoping to get over to the Gene Autry ourselves and check out Once Upon a Time in the West. What we're listening to in the background is, that's right, part of one of Dengue Fever's cuts off the first album. Their second album is out, and we'll have more on that on Wednesday.

0: Independence Day on the News Off the Street with Black Woman Sidekick from 6 to 7 on Wednesday. But right now, this is Talk Is Still Cheap, and we're going to actually try and highlight some of that, a little bit of the Dengue Fever concert.
1: Yeah,
0: go ahead.
1: We're going to just play Dengue Fever till Mashup comes in, because it's already 8 and they're not here.
0: Yeah, so here's a little bit of live Dengue Fever from Amoeba just the other night. This is Kill Radio, bringing it to you. It's In Your Head.
1: Yay.
2: The next song, Love and Love.

0: That's right. Those guys from Mashup.
1: Guess what, kids? It's Mashup.
0: They're here, and they're rolling in all their analog equipment right now.
1: They're setting up their pounds. And
0: right. This is like the solo on the...
1: that they bring in all the time.
0: Right. Here's a solo from Dengue Fever. It's recorded live last week, and we're going to listen to it until Mashup gets set up. It's Kill Radio. Get ready, kids. 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

0: 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We're playing DJ Chicken Leather Archives from around 2005 over to maybe 2011. This is what we have on hand. 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
1: So this fits with a model where early

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2: Really? High end?
3: High end.
2: High end? Well, we did parking day. We can do whatever we want.
3: That's true.
2: Do they check your IDs?
4: You know, I don't show my ID to police.
2: High end crowd, huh? Say indeed.
3: Thank you.
2: Here you are. What was the consensus? Did they kick you out of there?
5: Yeah, they kicked us out.
2: Oh, you're kidding.
1: It is Kill Radio, DJ Chicken Leather. You're listening to the Parking Day After Party with the Ladies Who Lunch. As you remember from last week, they were being asked by Officer Richter to evacuate the area because they didn't have a motor vehicle, even though they paid for 24 minutes of parking. Apparently there's some, and this is the some dubious vehicle code that says you have to have a vehicle in the vehicle space. But that's the whole reason for parking day. There's a lack of green space. If you put a quarter in, you can park or make a park in the parking space. Well, this is the aftermath. Tune in right now to another edition of Talk Is Still Cheap. We join the program already in progress.
2: You ended up going to the pool party,
5: yeah,
2: having a better time.
5: Yeah, we ended up going to the pool party, so yeah, okay. Cool. We brought some plants over, and she'll
2: look up. I don't know. That gentleman really, the officer really took it a little too seriously.
5: Yeah.
2: I think he saw this and he thought it was like some insurrection or something.
5: But I guess somebody called it in, so he had to go do his job.
2: Was it somebody in front of one of the things there? Did they think they weren't getting enough business, or what?
5: I'm not sure, but the thing is, the week before, Joss and I had gone up and down the street talking to every store owner between Central and San Pedro.
2: Yeah.
5: But we left at the restaurants because we didn't want to cut in on their business. So it might have been the restaurant, but you know, if they felt it was bad, well, we don't want to make trouble. We'll just get out.
2: Yeah. You guys are nice.
6: I don't understand why they couldn't have come to us and actually asked us.
5: They could have just asked us personally.
6: They could ask, what are you guys doing and what's going on? If they didn't like it, then they should have told us something.
2: I think they thought you were going to be there every day or every Tuesday or something.
6: I think they need to call up and, you know, come over and say, hey, we don't appreciate this, you know. I mean, the storms that we were...
2: There needs to be direct action instead of the first thing you think is, call the cops on her. She's the one. You know, it's like it has to be some sort of, it has to be some sort of like conversation between you and your neighbors or something. That's what we thought.
5: Yeah, but that's what we had between Popular and our park. Like,
2: yeah.
5: The guy Matthew, he was really cool with us being there. We talked to him the week before, and he was like, you know, if you get a parking ticket, as long as you put it in front of our store, I'll help you pay for the ticket. And we're like, all right, we're coming back.
2: Oh, that was kind of him.
5: Yeah, and he helped feed our meter too. So he was really nice about that.
2: Yeah. There's a lot of people that actually, what we would call, they were almost patrons to the art. They sponsored parking spaces for other people. I know. Did you see that over at the pool? They sponsored the space. God sponsored a couple of them too. There was a fail sign on it. Just made it happen. Yeah. All right, girls. Well, I'm sorry that you saw to see the underbelly of the LAPD today.
6: Hopefully, the story will carry through. I think we'll know what we're doing. So.
2: Well, it's a pleasure to meet you. You have to come to Neela and the Bike Oven and see one of our shows there.
5: Neela and the Bike Oven?
2: Yeah, we do an art ride the second Tuesday of the month. We go to all the galleries, and then afterwards we usually have like an after party at the Bike Oven. Definitely keep in touch. I gave you the Kill Radio thing, didn't I? I'll give it to you. Oh, it's you! I'm not too busy for my friends.
7: I was gonna make up a story about our exhibit, Butterflies and Babies. The cops came, they beat us. We tried to give them a butterfly.
2: No, don't make fun of that, because it was really serious. They really were nice. I mean, look at them.
7: I know, I got
2: it. I mean, you know, do these look like the face of anarchy? I mean, come on. In little Tokyo?
7: They tried to give them a cookie or something.
2: No, I said give him a donut, and he took it the wrong way, but we had a box of donuts.
5: He's like, don't call me fat!
2: No, we had donuts and coffee and all
5: and
2: this stuff.
5: Like, no, don't be stereotypical. You know, don't be stereotypical.
2: was evil. But thank you, ladies.
8: Thank you for supporting us. It means a lot.
2: I think you're still in the right. I don't think that guy had a leg to stand on, but being a police, that's what it comes down to.
9: Rockets.
2: No, it's not.
9: It's not.
2: They're meeting over at Pan Pacific Park.
9: Yeah.
2: 5 minutes away.
1: Just like that, you're at the after party for A&D. You're trying to get in. And if you're looking for another party tonight, that would be Franz. Franz is having a party later on. We won't tell you more about it, but let's get back to A&D. We bumped into somebody we know.
2: Good to see you again, sir.
7: I saw you guys at Farm Lab earlier today.
2: Yeah, right?
7: Yeah.
2: Yeah, good to see you.
7: How's it going?
2: Good, good.
7: Did you guys ride over here?
2: Yes, we did. We rode over here.
8: We did the official parking day tour.
7: Yeah. How many did you see?
2: Oh, about 10.
7: Okay, I about 13, but I drove, so you guys...
2: We also were there when a couple of our friends were downtown being accosted by the police.
7: For what?
2: I don't know.
8: Ladies having lunch.
7: Oh, ladies who lunch. I want to check them out.
8: So cute. They're giving cookies and everything.
7: And the cops.
8: Somebody in the neighborhood, even though they went down on the street and asked everybody beforehand.
7: Wow, I give you guys a ton of credit.
2: Yeah.
7: Wow.
2: And then we tried to defuse it.
7: At Farm Lab before you headed
1: out.
7: We
1: did see something.
2: We did before and after, so... Try to encompass the whole banana. Tomorrow's more.
7: Yeah, I feel so lame. It's so funny driving on parking day.
2: No.
7: Have to. And what's really funny is in the core of downtown, I missed a lot of places that I had been planning to go to because I couldn't find parking.
2: You know, there was no definitive map this year. I think next year we're going to have to make a map or pass it out.
7: No, there was a really good map on the website.
2: But on the website, there was no hard copy, and a lot of us are writing, and we can't, let's dial in. I hate to say it, but I don't own the iPhone yet.
7: It's funny, while I was out, I asked someone with an iPhone.
2: And they look like you're well, why do you want to talk to me?
7: If you're interested, the ones... I shot mostly film, but the last 5 or 6 that I visited, I shot digitally also, and that's the very last slideshow down there.
2: Oh, very nice. Wow, look at that. Presentation.
8: He told us to bring t-shirts.
2: So we stopped by the house to get him sent.
7: Well, I give you guys a ton of credit.
2: Oh, thanks. It means a lot. It really does. You take care, man.
7: All right,
2: good to see you again.